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3: He's there to say thank you. I'm Lee Silicera, Fox News. President Trump in Mobile, Alabama for a campaign rally, saying he came back to where it all began, recounting his first time in the state, where he says he planned to go to a smaller venue for a rally and was turned away a decade ago.
4: And we packed the stadium and the rest is history.
3: Alabama is deep red, but the president says...
4: But I'm here to say, really, more than anything else, I'm here because you have... great elections. You have Tommy, you have all these guys, they're going to win, but you got to still get out and vote, okay?
3: The president also urging people in Florida to vote for Byron Donalds for governor. He'll be back in Alabama next week for the Alabama-Georgia football game. The co-pilot of the Fly Dubai jet that nearly crashed this week after he attacked the captain remains in custody as the captain, who was severely wounded, recovers in a hospital in Saudi Arabia.
5: Today, Indian national captain Smit Machar spoke from his hospital bed to Indian Prime Minister Narendra Modi about the moment his co-pilot started attacking him midair. In a 2025 YouTube interview, Machar, a 17-year veteran pilot, said crews trained for medical and weather emergencies, but nothing like this.
3: Fox's Jeff Paul in Tel Aviv. The captain said he knew he had one chance to try to open the door and took it. Passengers were able to storm in and subdue the co-pilot as a secondary crew took the controls, landing safely in Saudi Arabia. The G7 group of wealthy democracies has agreed to release 100 million barrels of oil, starting with what they say will be a substantial amount of diesel.
6: This is something President Trump had been calling for as global conflicts push up the price of diesel. He threatened to ban U.S. exports of the fuel. That would have meant more for the domestic market, potentially easing prices in the U.S. while pushing them up elsewhere.
3: Fox's Jonathan Savage. 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
17: In West Wildwood, yesterday morning, there was a massive house fire on West Maple Avenue caused by a lithium battery on a golf cart that went into flames after it was exposed to floodwater. Wildwood Fire Chief Ernest Troiano released a warning urging residents not to charge items like electric bikes, scooters, and golf carts after being exposed to water. The owners were not there at the time of the fire, and the family dog was rescued. A teen from Irma accused of a deadly crash that killed a 56-year-old man last night. 19-year-old Edward McVeigh charged with second-degree vehicular homicide and assault by auto charges. Investigators say McVeigh was drunk and using his cell phone at the time of the crash last night. It happened at Route 9 and Spruce. Prosecutors say he rear-ended the other car, causing it to roll over and eject the driver and passenger. State lawmakers proposing $60 million in grants for New Jersey farmers who suffered major crop losses during a four-day freeze last April. Losses have been estimated at more than $300 million statewide, and some growers reported the loss of their entire crop. 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

0: in this creative mode. I like to build. I've always had an interest in architecture and so forth. And so I started doing this creative city.
1: In the first of a series of videos, Tomlin is taking us into the city he spent well over a decade creating. He says it started by watching his children play the game when they were young.
0: They go on to high school and so forth and off to college, and their participation became less and less over the years. My participation probably at times increased.
1: His first building, a waterfront boutique hotel. He's since added neighborhoods and communities, using the game to, as he says, detach from the realities and pressures of life. With Tech Trends, I'm Wayne Cabot, ABC News.
2: Your WPG Atlantic City Electric AccuWeather forecast for South Jersey. Tonight, expect mostly cloudy skies with some rain moving through and a low of 59. Tomorrow will bring a passing shower in the morning with clouds gradually clearing to reveal some sunshine later on. Look for a high of 70. Tomorrow night, anticipate increasing cloud cover with a low of 54. As for Sunday, there will be periods of rain throughout the day accompanied by a high of 64. I'm AccuWeather meteorologist Jason Katarina on WPG Talk Radio 95.5.
3: He's here. 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
4: Hello, America, the president. We can't do this every night, of course, but he is in Mobile, Alabama. We're going to tap in and see what he has to say. Go ahead.
5: Doing women's sports, I think we're good. He'd survive. He would survive. That would be, he wouldn't even know. Just, they'd be trying to tackle him. He would think it was. No, he's not scared. He's not worried. And give 25 million illegal aliens amnesty. That's what they want to do. They want to give amnesty to everybody that came into our country illegally. Or you can defeat the Democrat, communist, and vote for more money in your pockets, bigger paychecks for your families, lower taxes, less crime, more Alabama steel, and more Alabama shipyards, and amnesty for illegal aliens will not happen. If you want to turn America into a poor, crime-ridden, communist, third-world nation, I suggest you vote for the Democrats. If you want to keep America the strongest, most successful nation the world has ever seen, we are right now more respected than at any time in the history of our country. And that's with a bad press. And if you want all of those great things that we just talked about, you have to vote Republican. You have to vote for these people. You have to vote for these people. So just think of what the Trump administration, our Republican majorities, have accomplished in less than 2 years' time. Nobody's ever seen this before. Nobody's ever done it. We have the most successful, it's not 2 years, it's substantially less, the most successful presidency in history. You know, my first term was very successful. We had the strongest economy in the history of our country. That even included COVID, which Biden really screwed up at the end. But that was a curse on everybody. The whole world was cursed with it. But we had the greatest economy in the history of our country. We were blowing it away. You'll see numbers coming out. We're blowing it away. We inherited the worst border in American history, and we turned it into the strongest and most secure border in the history of our country. And in the past 17 months, it's hard to believe because millions, 25 million people poured into our country. But in the past 17 months, zero. This is done by generally, they like to call themselves progressive. It's too beautiful a word. They don't deserve it. It's a beautiful word. Progressive. They're actually anti-progressive. But these lists are done by people that tend left. I said, who does them? People that tend left. So zero illegal aliens have been admitted into the United States and done by, think of it. It's hard to believe, actually. You know, they should say 200. They say zero. And a lot of people, you know, most people don't even

0: that they're slamming into our country faster than we can possibly even count them during the Biden regime. Because this punk who's 35 years old, he's been a citizen for 8 years, he grew up extremely wealthy in Uganda, in a home that had a fence and a wall around it to protect his family, because he says so, or Theo Von, some low-life, phony comedian who says the damnest things, who is in Israel and a Jew hater in my personal view, we should listen to these two morons? No, I don't think so. By the way, God, I put his name out of my head. Sliwa. I used to know you, Curtis. We would talk at WABC. You were a real patriot. You and the Guardian Angels, so much respect I had for all of you. Now you flipped. Now you're Mondami's buddy. I'm sure you have 1,000 weasel words to explain it. What a disaster you've become. Very, very unfortunate. It's too bad. One of the good guys is now thrown in with the bad guys. Just a fact. Just a fact. I'll be right back.
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3: Reports say the Fly Dubai co-pilot accused of stabbing the captain of a passenger jet mid-flight had been previously banned from flying over fears he'd adopted radical ideological views. Reports say he'd been grounded by Oman Air in 2024 after the airline found out he'd been visiting radical Islamic websites and was given a desk job. Officials are now investigating how he was cleared to be in the cockpit of the plane headed for Israel. The pilot's been speaking out. NBC's Matt Bradley reports Smit Machar says after he was stabbed, he knew he had to keep fighting.
4: Saying he could feel the aircraft going down and told himself to give, quote, one last push to open the cockpit door. Adding, I was acting for my own life, but at the same time, I knew I couldn't let them all die.
3: Machar spoke from a hospital bed in a video call today to Indian Prime Minister Narendra Modi, who praised his bravery. President Trump's been on the campaign trail for Republicans prior to the midterm elections. He's in Alabama today celebrating the groundbreaking of Mobile's new $4 billion bridge. Tomorrow, the president continues his campaigning just outside of Dayton, Ohio. He visited Texas and Oklahoma Thursday. A federal judge has temporarily stopped the building of a border wall in the Big Bend region of Texas. An environmental advocacy group had filed a lawsuit against the Department of Homeland Security. In a ruling today, the judge said the group was likely to succeed in their case and issued a preliminary injunction against DHS. Attorneys for the Tennessee death row inmate Krista Pike says she was unconscious as of last night and on a ventilator after a failed attempt Wednesday night to execute her by lethal injection. Pike's lawyers are asking a judge to keep all evidence now related to the failed execution. The Tennessee Department of Corrections claims officials followed the state's established execution protocol. Governor Bill Lee has stopped all executions for the rest of the year while a third party reviews what went wrong. I'm Scott Carr.
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0: 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I'm AccuWeather meteorologist Jason Catarina on WPG Talk Radio 95.5.
1: Fox News. I'm Carmen Roberts. As the midterms approach, polls show Americans are upset about fuel prices, and help is on the way from the G7.
2: G7 leaders announced, with surging prices threatening economic stability and the well-being of our citizens, it will release 100 million barrels to begin immediately over 4 months, including a front-loaded substantial diesel release within the first 20 days.
1: Fox's Peter Ducey. Tennessee death row inmate Krista Pike is reportedly unconscious and incubated in the hospital after Wednesday's botched execution.
3: She received two doses of the lethal drug called pentobarbital, which witnesses say she was still snoring loudly more than 30 minutes later.
1: Fox's Chandley Painter. The Tennessean reports an emergency court order seeks to preserve all the evidence related to that failed execution. 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

how they handled it. A Jane Doe has filed a gang rape lawsuit, claiming she was raped by several men at the Chi Phi fraternity house in 2024. President Trump is saying Europe will release up to 100 million barrels of diesel fuel after prices hit record highs, announcing that agreement following an emergency G7 meeting on energy. I'm Scott Carr. Every

0: fuel after prices hit record highs, announcing that agreement following an emergency G7 meeting on energy. I'm Scott Carr.
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2: From ABC News, Tech Trends. In 19 years with the Pittsburgh Steelers, former head coach Mike Tomlin built an impressive record. No losing seasons, second most wins in team history, and a Super Bowl title. And now we're learning, for much of that time, he was also building a city in Minecraft.
3: I got interested in this creative mode. I like to build. I've always had an interest in architecture and so forth. So I started doing this creative city.
2: In the first of a series of videos, Tomlin is taking us into the city he spent well over a decade creating. He says it started by watching his children play the game when they were young.
3: They go on to high school and so forth and off to college, and their participation became less and less over the years. My participation probably at times increased.
2: His first building, a waterfront boutique hotel. He's since added neighborhoods and communities, using the game to, as he says, detach from the realities and pressures of life. With Tech Trends, I'm Wayne Cabot, ABC News.

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0: South Korea threatens action against Ukraine unless they get an apology and admission of broken trust.
1: It's been days since South Korea accused the Ukrainian leader of breaching a confidentiality agreement in his speech to the UN. Now, the South Korean president has warned of additional measures if Kyiv doesn't acknowledge the agreement and apologize. President Vladimir Zelensky revealed two North Koreans fighting for Russia had been captured and handed over to Seoul. In his ex post today, South Korean leader Lee Jae-myung didn't say what the additional measures would be. South Korea's given Ukraine non-lethal aid during the war with Russia. North Korea sent Russia thousands of soldiers plus weapons and ammunition. Jonathan Savage, Fox News.
0: One of the largest eyewear retail chains in the Netherlands has suspended sales of Meta's Ray-Ban smart glasses in the Netherlands and in Belgium over growing privacy concerns. A Meta spokesperson says the company is continuing to develop the glasses, saying they have a bright light on them when someone is taking a picture or recording, and the camera is disabled if someone tries to tamper with the light. Plans to play a baseball game at a national park are scrapped.
2: Major League Baseball says it is no longer considering hosting a game in Grand Teton National Park, following a report that said the league was floating the idea to the federal government. The Washington Post report published Monday said the National Park in western Wyoming was a possible future site for an MLB game, but the report was quickly met with resistance from environmental groups and others. Commissioner Rob Manfred sent a letter Thursday to Wyoming officials saying the league was merely, quote, conducting initial due diligence on many potential sites and that Grand Teton would not remain under consideration. Tony Genualdo, Fox News.
0: Major League Baseball's hosted several games at neutral sites over the years, like the Field of Dreams game in Iowa. I'm Lee Silasera. This is Fox News.
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4: In Ocean City, a busy weekend on tap. 400 Jeeps will roll down the boardwalk tomorrow for the Fall New Jersey Jeep Invasion, a fundraising event for local charities. And then on Sunday, it's the Ocean City Half Marathon. As a result, the Ocean City Longport Bridge will close from 8 a.m. until roughly 10:30 a.m. to make way for the runners. And in Mays Landing, the Funny Farm Fall Festival, postponed from last weekend, will take place on Sunday at the Animal Rescue. The Long Beach Island community showing its support for two Beach Haven businesses damaged by fire on Wednesday. Boulevard Pizza and Boutique Store, Sincerely June, were heavily damaged. No injuries were reported. The County Fire Marshal's office is investigating the cause of the fires. A GoFundMe raised more than $18,000 to help the businesses. Cape May County Technical High School students will soon have access to a program no other high school in the state offers. It's the state's first Coast Guard Junior Reserve Officer Training Corps program, and it launches next fall. Students entering ninth grade for the 2027-28 school year, along with transfer students, are eligible to apply. Ocean Casino Resort Atlantic City investigating $14 million to expand and renovate its high-limit slot area. The Cove will get 60% larger gaming floor, along with new seating and restrooms and cashier booths and cocktail services. I'm Jill Myron, the WPG Talk Radio 95.5 Newsroom. 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

0: to a majority. So don't worry, Democrats. I can get you there. Because all you have to say is, if President Trump dies in his sleep, and you're good with that too, which makes you sick, twisted, deranged, and really you bear watching. Because that is a level of depravity that is really, it should be beyond anything that we can comprehend. Can you imagine that? 55% of Democrats wish that Trump will die in his sleep. You couldn't stop him. You couldn't jail him. So you want him dead. Kirk, are you surprised in the slightest?
1: No, I'm not. As you've pointed out, you know, the Democratic Party's been hollowed out of decency. It's a longer-term trend for our country. Goes way back into the 60s where they took God out of the schools and started enforcing this, you know, church and state separation, which our founders never envisioned. And
0: by the way, do you know that President Roosevelt would not sign an anti-lynching bill that had passed? You aware of that, Kirk?
1: No, I'm not.
0: Yeah, well, you are now. I learned it from F. Lee Levin, a.k.a. Mark Levin. I didn't know it either. Roosevelt would not sign an anti-lynching bill. And he's the Democrats', you know, gold standard. He's their standard bearer. In the Olympics, he'd be carrying the torch for them to light the flame of the 89th Olympiad. So there. And there are many other examples of Democrats, whether it's Robert Byrd, Lyndon Johnson, Joe Biden. Who was it? Barack Obama was the subject. And I think it was Biden and Bill Clinton. And Biden said, or Clinton said, one of them said, hey, this guy wouldn't even, you know, get us a be the kind of guy that could get us a cup of coffee. They were talking about Obama. These are really, really bad people, Kirk.
1: Yeah, and you remember the convention that they had when they nominated Hillary. They voted against having the word God in their platform three times.
0: Yeah, Linda from Absecon is always motivated by saying that they booed God three times. I always try to trump her and say, Linda, they voted against God. It's one thing they booed God. They voted against God three times. And yeah. And yes, booed God as well.
1: And it boils down to the creeping influence of secular humanism and away from God. And, you know, the key to a moral society is, you know, Christianity and Judaism. And that is your foundation to have a moral and decent society, basically Western civilizations based on those you know, moral principles, the Ten Commandments and so forth. But the deterioration of the Democrat Party is in line with the rise of socialism. I mean, socialism requires that there be no religion because they, you know, Karl Marx famously called it the opiate of the people. And, you know, that all ties in. A lack of moral clarity and depravity. And it's exacerbated by this irrational hatred for President Trump. You know, as soon as he was the darling of all these entertainers and lefties in New York and Los Angeles while he was, you know, helming The Apprentice, as soon as he said he wanted to run for president, a switch went off, and all of a sudden he became the most hated man in America for the Democrats. And it's irrational, but, you know, we had Bush derangement syndrome.

0: Yeah, but I'll tell you what, though, Kirk. I agree with that. We clearly had Bush derangement syndrome, and he was Hitler and all these things. Now they love him. But I didn't hear any of them saying, I want him dead. I hope he dies in his sleep. I hope he's assassinated. I mean, this is next level.
1: Yeah, it's all ratcheted up. And it's the fact that these ultra left-wing zealots are infiltrating the Democrat Party. And I think it's also the influence of, Islam is infiltrating all over the country in city councils and so forth. And, that's a religion that says, if someone's an infidel, you can kill them. So these are troubling times, and it's one of those periods of time that's exacerbated by, irrational hatred for President Trump, but it's a longer-term trend. I mean, this whole pushback against the American Revolution and the values that it brought forward, started with the Communist Manifesto, 1848, and then the secular humanism movement in the late 1800s. And then you focus on, some of the bad presidents, Woodrow Wilson, resegregated the federal government. I mean, he was a total racist.
0: Oh, there's no question. Kirk, we have to get the break in. I do want to point out these polls that I'm referring to, these are Democrat organizations, basically. Some of them don't wear the label for legal reasons where you can't be partisan. But like the Center for Strategic Politics, that's not a Republican poll, I can tell you that. That's the one that has 1/3 of Democrats are positive with Trump being assassinated. A majority of Democrats in that particular poll, I think it's 59%, support a coup, a military coup, or any way of removing Trump to get him out. That would be 59% say that's positive to them. And then, of course, you have the second survey. It's from the Chicago Project on Security and Threats, acronym CPOST. Again, not a Republican outfit. Out of Chicago, where 44% of Democrats are okay with President Trump being assassinated to stop him, to make him not be president. And if you just say, if President Trump died in his sleep of natural causes, and they 55% of Democrats wish for that, and some of you are listening right now, it makes you extremely unwell. People. Sad. Very, very tragic. We'll be back. This is going to be a shocker, but I actually have, for the first time, it's got to be in a couple of months. The polls are trending away from the Democrats quite a bit. We'll get into that. Also, I have Kirk on hold, but let me bring his mic on. We got to get this break in, but let me ask Kirk. Kirk, are you familiar with the governor of Vermont?
1: No.
0: All right, I'm not really familiar either. It's just it's usually not back burner with me because we did live in Vermont for 1 year, so Vermont is kind of special to me. I was pretty much identified as a flatlander, but we had a good year there, and it's obviously very, very Democrat, but I believe the governor is Republican. I know the lieutenant governor is Republican, and a weird thing has happened, and it's the reason I'm thinking about it, Kirk. In the last week or so, the polls are changing. I think finally, this open dialogue about these socialists and communists, so-called Democrat socialists.

0: of America, I think it's taken like 2 months for it to like have a conscious awareness of how devastating this would be for our country. But the Democrat progressive, I forget her name, she was winning. It's a 16-point swing where the Republican now leads by 10 over a very progressive Democrat. However, on the lieutenant governor race in Vermont, the Democrat leads the incumbent lieutenant governor, who's a Republican. So it's a split there. But again, I believe this is encouraging that anywhere you have like a Hassan Piker or people like that, Tallarico, who's faking like he's moderate, but we know he's not. And I'm going to give you some additional polling data throughout some of the battleground states. This is turning. And honestly, Kirk, I didn't think there was enough time for this to happen, but I think it is. And I'll cite data for your comment next.
1: WPG is South Jersey's news authority.
2: The Fly Dubai co-pilot accused of stabbing the captain of a passenger jet mid-flight this week was reportedly banned previously from flying over fears he'd adopted radical ideological views. Grounded by Oman Air in 2024 after the airline found out he'd been visiting radical Islamic websites. He'd been given a desk job. Now officials are investigating how the Omani national was cleared to be in the cockpit of the plane headed for Tel Aviv. President Trump's been stumping ahead of the midterm elections in Alabama, praising that state's Republican candidate for governor, Tommy Tuberville. A new report out of Southern California points to failures during the deadly Eaton and Palisades fires. The more than 700-page report by the Fire Safety Research Institute, cited by the LA Times, found major problems with the LA County Fire Department's evacuation response, especially in West Altadena. It says delayed alerts there contributed to all but one of the 19 deaths in the Eaton fire. I'm Scott Carr.
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0: President Trump is hailing Tuesday's White House summit on artificial intelligence. Trump and House Speaker Mike Johnson hosted Elon Musk and the heads of Anthropic, NVIDIA, and others as fears grow over the rapid advancement of AI.
1: They love our country, they love the world, and they came together and they did something that few people really, it's almost like a constitution in a way.
0: Trump touted a document signed by the tech leaders that lays out a series of safety commitments around the advancement of AI. Trump said the leaders agreed to self-police themselves, and Johnson pledged government oversight without overregulation. The president said AI is vital to American growth. OpenAI is reportedly halting the release of a new model over safety concerns. The Wall Street Journal says Astra 6.1 showed higher levels of deception. OpenAI tells the journal that the model did not score well on the so-called alignment, which measures how well it lines up with human intent. And the FBI is declaring a cybersecurity incident over a massive hack of data involving agents and their family members by the hacking group Shiny Hunters. Tech Report, I'm Mark Mayfield.
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3: So, Kirk, let me share with you some data that I find very interesting, and I did not expect it. I'm just being honest. I didn't think that anything was going to be capable other than maybe ending the Iran war. That's not going to happen, I don't think, before Election Day. So Rasmussen, in a nationwide generic congressional ballot sampling, has Republicans now down 5 points, 48-43, instead of 8 points, 49-41. Just a week ago, because it was always my belief, if it's 7, 8, 9 points in the generic sampling, Republicans have no chance to keep the House. If you get it down, even 5 is not insurmountable because it's a race by race, and really only 19 out of 435 that even matter. It's kind of sad to put it like that, but it's true. So that was encouraging. I hadn't seen anything encouraging in so many weeks now. John Zogby, who is no friend of Republicans, believe me, he used to be, but something flipped there. And that's when we fired Zogby and hired Rasmussen as our official pollster. Zogby said Democrats should worry about tight Senate races. And he's going over all these like 1 and 2 point races, Susan Collins, trailing, if you take all the polls, trailing Troy Jackson by 1 point in Maine. And of course, we know she's never led a poll, but she's never lost an election. So she's within one. She's winning. Republican Dan Sullivan in Alaska was down by a whole bunch to Mary Petola. And now he's only down 2 points. In Iowa, this Josh Turek barely leads Republican Ashley Hinson by less than half a point. And then Michigan is very, very close. And Texas is very, very close. So Zogby is basically saying that Democrats should be very worried right now, because if Republicans are so bad, you know, why are Democrats not leading, you know, basically tie in all these races? I guess what I'm saying, Kirk, and you've been more optimistic than I have been, this is the first time that I can objectively say that things appear brighter for Republicans over the past week.
4: I think the message is getting out. These crazy Democrats are absolutely insane. Their ideas of, you know, democratic socialism, I mean, that's a oxymoron. You know, the socialists required basically a dictatorship, and they would, you know, upend everything that's great about our country and the Constitution and the freedoms we enjoy. And that's a powerful message. And as people start paying attention, they realize it's a choice between common sense and insanity. And it's very encouraging. Kirk, always been optimistic.
3: Zogby goes into what you're saying, this Democrat Socialist of America, that the Democrats are at each other's throats. It's one thing that I have maintained,

0: could turn the whole thing, and that is Democrats who have been very united. It's really stupid on their part, but I'm not complaining. They've been very united. They defend rapists. They defend anybody. As long as they're a Democrat, they're good, no matter what they've done. Here's what Zogby said, and I think he's on to something here. On the flip side, when you look at Democrats, you realize that the party split within the Democrat Party is as bad as it has been, and where an establishment and DSA, Democrats, Socialists of America, progressives, are at each other's throats, then you wonder, this can turn out really any way. He goes on to say, with margins so narrow across the map, Zogby said the ultimate outcome of the midterm elections remains difficult to characterize. Quote, this could become 10 states where Democrats win by 1 point. I guess that's a landslide, Zogby said, or it could be a huge blue wave. Finally, he adds, or for that matter, it could be 8 states where Republicans win by 1 point, in which case, I don't know what you call that. So what I'm saying is, that's a guy that doesn't like the Republicans saying that, Kirk.
1: It's also a poll that oversamples Democrats regularly. And I've always found, looking at the polling, that these national pollsters that look at individual races have consistently underestimated the strength of the Republican candidate. And I think it's part of their bias. And it's, again, things can change rather quickly. I mean, look at my 2005 race. October 1st, I was leading Jim Whalen by 8 points. And they started the ad campaign, you know, and then I ended up losing by 2. That was a 10-point swing in like 3 weeks.
0: You were the first where that slash and burn was used. And unfortunately, because they believe it was successful, that model has never gone away since then. I think you'll agree, there was never a campaign, a vicious campaign, and it was a pack of lies. All of it was garbage. There had never been a campaign like that, Kirk.
1: Nope, and that, it wasn't pleasant. You know, I tried to maintain my posture as a happy warrior, but there were times when it was like, what is going on here? I can't believe people are falling for this.
0: It was terrible. But, and if you remember when Vince ran against Jim, they did it to him. They said Vince was killing women with cancer. They had literally had commercials, I believe, with like oxygen being taken away from cancer patients. I mean, it was sick, as sick can be.
1: Yeah. But getting back to the whole national picture, I'm very optimistic simply because Republicans across the board have a great message.
0: Yeah, but Kirk, come on now. They have a great message. Are they great at telling that great message? Because I say, no, they're not. And I'll give you my take on this. I am not optimistic. I am not optimistic at all. And you know me. I'm an eternal optimist. I am not optimistic at all. But for the first time in about 2 months, I have hope. I am hopeful that they could pull this thing out, because maybe in spite of themselves and these circumstances. But I think more of it, Kirk, I have to say, it's not Republicans with a great message. They're terrible at messaging. I can't believe that we're going to have a split decision on this. Maybe we will, maybe we won't, because I jumped on you hard when you said Republicans have a great message, but they're not good at telling the message, Kirk.
1: Well, when I say they have a great message, I mean, it's not, you know, the fact that the economy's doing much better than the media tells you. It's, you know, we have common sense versus this complete insanity. And that, to me, is what the good message is. Plus,
0: but what are voters believing? See, it doesn't matter what is. It matters.

0: matters what people think is. And what they do know is they know they go to the gas pump, and if they put $25 in their car, they probably have to go to the gas station within a day or so all over again. And they might not be in a position to put $100 in the car. They know how much that costs. They know how much food and everything else is costing. A tiny little bag of groceries for like $150. They know that. I'm not sure that they know anything about anything that is good. That's the problem.
1: I also think the Republicans have gotten much better at generating turnout. And the polling I've seen also shows that independents are leaning towards Republicans more than Democrats.
0: I have not seen that. I have not seen that. I've seen just the opposite, that independents are leaning towards Democrats. Where are you getting, where you just said, where are you getting that from?
1: That was some kind of NPR poll.
0: I hope it's true. Kirk, we'll go to the halftime break. If you're right on that, if independents are with Republicans, they're going to win the midterm elections. I don't believe that. I believe that independents have pivoted back to Democrats, and that means trouble. That means real trouble. We'll see. I'm going to look further into that. Back in a moment.
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3: In West Wildwood, yesterday morning, there was a massive house fire on West Maple Avenue caused by a lithium battery on a golf cart that went into flames after it was exposed to floodwater. Wildwood Fire Chief Ernest Troiano released a warning urging residents not to charge items like electric bikes, scooters, and golf carts after being exposed to water. The owners were not there at the time of the fire, and the family dog was rescued. A teen from Irma accused of a deadly crash that killed a 56-year-old man last night. 19-year-old Edward McVeigh charged with second-degree vehicular homicide and assault by auto charges. Investigators say McVeigh was drunk and using his cell phone at the time of the crash last night. It happened at Route 9 and Spruce. Prosecutors say he rear-ended the other car, causing it to roll over and eject the driver and passenger. State lawmakers proposing $60 million in grants for New Jersey farmers who suffered major crop losses during a four-day freeze last April. Losses have been estimated at more than $300 million statewide, and some growers reported the loss of their entire crop. 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
4: Your WPG Atlantic City Electric AccuWeather forecast for South Jersey. Tonight, expect mostly cloudy skies with some rain moving through and a low of 59. Tomorrow, we'll bring a passing shower in the morning with clouds gradually clearing to reveal some sunshine later on. Look for a high of 70. Tomorrow night, anticipate increasing cloud cover with a low of 54. As for Sunday, there will be periods of rain throughout the day accompanied by a high of 64. I'm AccuWeather meteorologist Jason Caterina on WPG Talk Radio 95.5.
5: Fox News, I'm Tom Brigati. President Trump tonight speaking to a crowd of supporters in Mobile, Alabama, after visiting traditional red states, Texas and Oklahoma Thursday.
6: In the case of Oklahoma and Alabama, I'm here to say hello, I love you, and I'm coming really as a sign of respect.
5: The president will campaign in 17 states in an attempt to shore up Republican turnout for the midterms. Thousands of arrests in France as students protest the nation's school system. Fox's Stephanie Bennett.
7: Chaos erupting across France. Teenage protesters take to the streets, demanding major changes to the education system. Riot police use tear gas to control crowds as protesters throw firecrackers towards officers.
5: The students are demanding improvements to run down buildings and overcrowded classrooms. 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
0: All right, Kirk, I took the opportunity during the break to consult with my unpaid executive assistant

0: ChatGPT, and I posed the question that we're some 30-plus days before November 3rd midterm elections. Does it appear by data that you know, not opinion, but by objective data, who are Democrats lining up to support in the midterm election? And here's the answer, Kirk. Harry, if we strip away opinion and look strictly at the national polling data available as of September 29, it's today, 2026, the answer is quite clear on the independent voter question. The current data show independents breaking toward Democratic congressional candidates, not Republican candidates, which in every bit of my being tells me that that's true. But that is a measurement of current voter preference, not a prediction of what will happen on November 3rd. Here are several independent data points. Emerson College, September 21-22. Independents lean favor Democrat House candidates 60% to 31%, 29-point advantage. NPR, PBS, Marist, September 14 through 15. Independents favor Democrats 57% to 32%, a 25-point advantage. Economist, YouGov, September 11 through 14, 54 to 27, 27-point advantage. Morning Consult, 46-32. Rasmussen, 48-30. Independents favoring Democrats. And ChatGPT even says even that poll, which generally produces more Republican-friendly results, found independents favored Democrats 48-30. I can't argue with this, Kirk. I mean, I know that artificial intelligence is loaded by arch liberals, you know, and it tilts to the left, but I think that's accurate. And I think we're going to see something that looks like that come election day. That's another thing that Republican candidates are going to have to overcome.
1: That's for sure. And yeah, I checked. It was a talking head on Fox News. I heard that from. He was actually predicting that the independents would swing to the Republicans more and more as the election unfolded because of this left-wing insanity infecting the Democrat Party and their candidates.
0: Well, it hasn't happened yet. I hope it does, but hope is not a strategy. I don't know what to say about that.
1: Well, the first five polls you cited were definitely left-wing bias polls. And historically, they've been used to discourage Republican turnout.
0: Yeah, no, I hear you on that. I mean,
1: especially The Economist. Oh, my God, that's a horrible. I used to be a big fan of The Economist magazine, but, man, they've taken a real bad turn.
0: Well, as you know, I am not a fan of polling, and there's a lot of bad polling that goes on, and I do agree with the point that you made. It's a very fair point. It's a very good point that they are used to dispirit fundraising and turnout and all of that. I mean, oh, man, I was going to vote, but my guy's losing, you know, by 28 points in the elections next week. I'm not even going to vote. Oh, I was going to make a contribution, but I'm not going to throw my money in, you know, and set it on fire in the fireplace. So, yeah, I do believe that there are very bad pollsters who do these bad things, and that it is to favor Democrats. But I am pretty good at sort of tuning out static noise, and I do believe Democrats are going back to Democrats, or rather independent voters are going back to Democrats, because it's what they do. They've been doing it for our whole lifetime and even before, and then the Democrats will stink it up, and the independents will swing back in 2 or 4 years, 6 years tops, to the Republicans. I mean, it's what they do, Kirk.
1: Yeah, and that Rasmussen poll, that's kind of the historic difference with independent voters, that 18%.
0: But I'll bet you when Trump was running 2 years ago,

0: ago, the independents, well, I think Trump won the independents, if I remember correctly, and I'll look it up at the next break. So something over the past 2 years has turned a lot of people off.
1: Well, I think it's a propaganda, from the legacy media and the Democrats themselves. And it's all going to come into focus.
0: But don't sell short. I'm gonna need to gas up before our grand charity event this Friday, and I will be paying a minimum of $5.29 a gallon. People going to the gas pump. Like I've been saying this for my entire career. Close your eyes. Go to Disney World. Don't even do the work. Don't even worry about anything. And just, the 2 months before the election, tell me what a price of a gallon of gasoline is, and I will tell you who's going to win. And it's never wrong, Kirk.
1: Well, it's down 6 cents over the last week in New Jersey. So it's heading in the right direction.
0: I hope. Think about this. If you're ticked off and it costs you $125 to fill your car, and maybe you're in a business where you got to fill it more than once a week, and somebody said to you, hey, it's down 6 cents in the last week, they'll want to rip your throat out when they hear that kind of thing.
1: Well, it's a fact, and I think they're getting record-breaking amounts of crude through the Strait of Hormuz, and, crude oil was over 100 last week, and now I'm looking at it right now, it's down to 92. That's going to start, and I'm saying it's a trend. It's a future trend.
0: Yeah.
1: So I think, things are going to fall in place. Like I said, it's common sense versus insanity.
0: Well, what's a shame is it did come down quite a bit, and it was more palatable to make that case where people would not be like their back gets up when they don't see something really happening and somebody tells them it's happening, even if it is happening. Look, I was there pounding that we were growing in 1992 at 4.6% GDP. It's not the worst economy in 50 years. And boom, they just smashed George H.W. Bush right out of office. Oh, he looked at his watch. He doesn't even know what a gallon of milk costs. Oh, my God. I mean, they just went bananas and it worked. Now we have talk radio, we have the internet, we have more media, we have Fox News, we have Newsmax, so we can counter. But what was going really well and the price was coming down measurably and nicely, but then there was more war strikes and bam, it just went bananas again, over five something a gallon and even on the regular gasoline, well into the fours. All right, let's get the last break in. We're going to be right back. Kirk, time is yours when we come back. All these things, Kirk, I want you to be right about all of them. I just don't know that any of it is breaking through with the people that matter the most, and that's the American people who will vote. And I think the turnout is not going to be great. And for whatever reason, Democrats just seem very motivated to vote like they did for Mikey Sherrill and don't seem motivated to vote for Republicans. It's a real problem. We've got to figure it out. This portion of Hurley in the Morning brought to us in part by the Virginia Hotel and Cottages tucked away on Jackson Street, the standard for boutique luxury in Cape May, New Jersey. An impeccably restored 1879 landmark building with four, and we've been in all of them. They're delightful. It's wonderful. 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

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Back with Kirk. Kirk, I promise you, I'm not beating you up. I'm just extremely concerned about the atmosphere in our country right now. Very.

0: evacuation response, especially in West Altadena. It says delayed alerts there contributed to all but one of the 19 deaths in the Eaton fire. I'm Scott Carr.
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0: patience from my adoptive dad. 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
2: 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Nature's calming effect isn't just for the birds, and even traffic noise may not drown it out. 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Health Update, I'm Sarah Lee Kessler.

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0: You know, some of the interesting data, Kirk, that I didn't get a chance to share with you that my unpaid executive assistant shared with me revealed some interesting statistics. Actually revealed that 98% of Democrats are voting Democrat. No shocker there. Also said 54% of the independents who are going to vote Democrat, they're voting Democrat in an anti-President Trump frame of mind, if you will. Republican support for Republican candidates was 93. So I don't like that. If Democrats are more motivated to vote and they're voting at a 5% higher clip, you know, propensity, if you will, that's also not a great thing. And I think we can't sell short, Kirk. The party that's not in power always appears to be more motivated to try to get power back. And I think we see the Democrats, I mean, it's like water to them, air to breathe. They want power in the worst way, don't they?
1: Absolutely. But I get back to the fact that Republicans have a great message and they better start telling it. President Trump has implemented policies for future prosperity that are starting to take effect. Capital investment has reached all-time highs in this country over the last month. He announced a huge steel plant in Iowa. And all these things are going to have prosperity. And what's the Democrat message? They voted against the big, beautiful bill, which means they're against no tax on tips, against no tax on Social Security, against no tax on overtime. And all they want to do is raise taxes and put government back in your life. And I think...
0: Do you think that something that is sort of wearing thin, it's not no tax on Social Security, it's no tax on some... It's not no tax on tips. It's no tax on some tips. There was a very unambiguous promise. And then what gets delivered is either nothing or only part of what people expected. I think there's a bit of fatigue here, Kirk.
1: Well, again, it's what's the reality? The reality is the normal American wage earner got a bigger tax refund this year than ever.
0: Fact.
1: And that's because of the big, beautiful bill. So,
0: and incidentally, I think it was a four-figure proposition, too, not just a tiny amount. It was like right. Over $1,000 more.
1: Yeah. And does anyone remember that during the entire Biden presidency, gas was over $4, regular?
0: It was, and that's when he robbed the strategic petroleum reserves, and he did so in a manner that you shouldn't do. It was not an emergency. It was political expediency. Here's the sad thing about that, though. You and I know that. That is a truth. That's a truth bomb that you just hit very, very well, Kirk, but nobody's thinking about that or like that.
1: Yeah, and how about the Obama saying there's jobs that are never going to come back? Well, they're coming back. Manufacturing's coming back strong.
0: Mm-hmm.
1: $3 trillion has been repatriated from overseas that was stuffed overseas to avoid Biden's disastrous inflationary policies. So yeah, it's.
0: But do you ever hear? Let's be honest. Do we ever hear any of these Republicans talking like that? That I don't. Do you?
1: Well, Mike Rogers is.
0: He's fantastic. I like Mike Rogers.
1: Yeah, he's good.
0: He's really good. Now, he's a candidate that wants to win, so he is doing it. But I don't hear these, Thune or Mike Johnson or, pick your poison. For some reason, we don't hear from Congressman Jordan much anymore. And he's one of the greatest spokespersons that the Republicans have. I don't know what's going on, Kirk, but the Republicans are not selling their platform. They're not selling their message. They're not selling their brand.
1: Well, to me, it gets down to, again, common sense versus the insanity.

0: the Republicans not only have to tout their future plans and future prosperity that President Trump has laid the foundation for, but they also have to point out what the Democrats would do if they got power.
1: But here's what I think they should do. They should come and tell the American people, we know the gas is too high right now, and we don't like it either, but we've got to keep Iran from being a threat to us and to the world, and this is going to take a little while, but it will be over, and gas will come back down, and inflation used to be 9-10%, and it's now under 3%, and we're I just don't think they are good storytellers, Kirk.
0: Well, they better be, because the Democrat message is pure negativity.
1: That's all they need. Do you know Javier Becerra has not been seen or heard from since early June? In 2 days, it's October, and that smack job is going to win for governor of California. They're not saying too much at all because they don't think they have to.
0: And it's an illustration of how they've ruined a perfectly good state, the Democrats.
1: Destroyed it.
0: California used to be the most prosperous state in the union, lowest poverty rate. Now they have the highest poverty rate. They have the highest homeless rate.
1: Yeah, the highest want to leave the state and get a moving truck state. And they've been in the majority for the last 16 years, and they have destroyed it.
0: Yeah, and the conservatives basically are moving out, leaving the nuts behind.
1: Yeah.
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3: Back to where he first drew a big crowd. I'm Lisa Lucera, Fox News. President Trump in Mobile, Alabama this evening.
4: Sometimes, even though you don't have to come here, you got to pay respect to the people that have loved you right from the beginning.
3: Even though the state is solidly red, the president urged people to get out and vote.
4: On election night, Alabama is going to prove that America does not belong to those who hate it. America belongs to the people who love it.
3: During the midterm convention, the president said he'll be holding several rallies every week in the lead up to the midterms. Yesterday, he was in Texas and Oklahoma. The co-pilot who tried to crash the Fly Dubai jet bound for Israel this week was barred from flying by his native Oman over concerns he adopted extremist views.
5: Fly Dubai reportedly failed to check with Oman Air before hiring the co-pilot, now accused of stabbing the pilot. The captain still managed to open the cockpit door, allowing others to land the plane.
3: Fox's Mike Emanuel. The UAE has canceled all flights to Israel as the investigation continues. New York Governor Kathy Hochul has appointed Attorney General Letitia James as a special prosecutor to determine if there will be charges in the Cornell University rape allegations.
6: This after a woman identified in court papers as Jane Doe recently filed a lawsuit claiming in 2024 she was drunk and drugged when seven members of the Chi Phi fraternity raped her at their frat house. At the time of the alleged incident, she gave a detailed statement to Cornell University police over 2 days of interviews. New reports say it included she was raped, but the full statement may not have been passed on to the district attorney.
3: Fox's Eric Shawn. A lawyer from one of the accused men has filed documents from the school's investigation in a lawsuit that seeks to overturn the university's punishment against him and remove it from his academic record. 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
3: Early voting in Georgia begins October 13th, and there's already concern that a glitch in the system could result in legal challenges to the outcome.
4: The flaw in Georgia's voting equipment could allow voters to be matched to their ballots after they've been cast. To prevent this from happening, the state's Republican Party and Republican National Committee have asked the election board to require county election officials to collect and shuffle ballots at polling sites before they are cast. But two Republicans on the board are pushing back, claiming the new requirement would place an additional and unimaginable burden on county election officials. They also warn that ballots could fall out during the shuffling process and then go uncounted. Keeping your vote private is a fundamental right under Georgia's Constitution. CJ Papa, Fox News.
3: Cyclospora has been found at the farm in Mexico, blamed for the largest foodborne illness outbreak of the parasite in U.S. history. But despite the finding, the FDA says it's unclear how the parasite got into lettuce at the Taylor Farms facility, and the investigation is now closed. There's a bipartisan effort among governors to address artificial intelligence.
5: Indiana Governor Republican Mike Braun and Maryland Governor Democrat Wes Moore launching what they call a framework to work with other governors across the country on potential safeguards for consumers and workers, transparency requirements, and protections against AI-related risks. They're also examining how states can take advantage of the technology and prepare their economies and workforces for its growth. The effort comes as President Trump pushes for rapid expansion of artificial intelligence and the data centers needed to power it. Jeff Manasso, Fox News.
3: The FAA says a panel of experts has determined that a software glitch in some Boeing 737 MAX flight computers does not pose safety concerns, clearing the way for the approval of a larger version of the best-selling narrow-body airplane. I'm Lisa Lucera. This is Fox News.
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6: Your WPG Atlantic City Electric AccuWeather forecast for South Jersey. Tonight, expect mostly cloudy skies with some rain moving through and a low of 59. Tomorrow will bring a passing shower in the morning with clouds gradually clearing to reveal some sunshine later on. Look for a high of 70. Tomorrow night, anticipate increasing cloud cover with a low of 54. As for Sunday, there will be periods of rain throughout the day accompanied by a high of 64. I'm AccuWeather meteorologist Jason Caterina on WPG Talk Radio 95.5.
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1: Hot damn, it is a Friday. You live in the greatest country in the world, and we are fired up to celebrate it. In a three-hour audio masterpiece we know and love as Fox Across America with Jimmy Failla. We describe it as an audio safe space for cool people, because ultimately, when you look around the political landscape, that's the situation right now. We don't need more Republicans. We don't need more Democrats. We just need less. So there you have it. And we've got two of the good guys joining us today. Double Dan, Daniel Turner, founder and executive director of Power the Future, is going to get us up to speed on the Iranian war, the Strait of Hormuz, how that affects you at the gas pump, wild stuff that matters, human points, not political points. How does it affect you? Also going to be joined with Danny Polishuk, superstar comedian. He's just going to give us a State of the Union. I've been booking my comedy friends on Fridays because the world is on fire, and all we're doing over here is roasting some marshmallows on the blaze.
2: Can you dig it? Can you dig it? Can you dig it?
1: There you go. So happy Friday. And if you want to be a show, like I said, if you want to be in the show, you want to be out of the show, you want to call and complain about the show, what's Jimmy doing now?
3: You're just another dirtbag.
1: I kind of qualify everything that happens on this show with a disclaimer that I am a former New York City cab driver. And

0: I talk to you with the candor of someone I'm never going to see again. Why? Because it's that ability to actually have real human interactions and share viewpoints. I don't mean distill viewpoints. Plenty of people on the radio will give you a viewpoint that alienates a good percentage of the audience, and there's nothing ever accomplished other than hardening the beliefs of the people that are already tuning in. My superpower is the fact that I don't have one. I'm such a regular guy that everybody finds the things I do accessible. That's kind of the goal of the show. I say that as a fancy way of telling you, everybody is in the splash zone today. I've got issues with the Republicans. I do have to start with the Democrats, though, because if you were following any of the news since we went off the air yesterday, any of the commentary on the midterms or the Trump man or anything else going on yesterday, all I can say to you is, I mean, good God.
1: That was embarrassing.
0: I don't even know where to start. So what I'm going to do is, rather than me batting lead off, Ricky Henderson style, I love Ricky Henderson, the late, great Ricky Henderson, Major League Baseball steal leader. Guy talked about himself in the third person. Ricky just going to be Ricky. That was my favorite thing about him. Do you know the famous story of the late, great Tommy John, who was a fan of the show, sent me a nice message once. God love Tommy John. I grew up reading about him and spent my adulthood broadcasting to him. It's the weirdest thing about being me, man. But, you know, Tommy John came over to the Yankees, and because a lot of Yankee fans, obviously religious, go to church on Sundays like I was raised to do, they would hold up the Bible verse, John 3:16, whenever Tommy John pitched. And one day they asked Ricky Henderson at his locker after the game, what do you think of these Tommy John signs, the 3:16 sitting in the stands when you come to the plate? And Ricky goes, I don't want to hear nothing about no John hitting 3:16. Ricky's batting 3:30. Because Ricky was a guy who was kind of out to lunch. He only listened to like half the question. I love that about him. He's one of my favorite players growing up. But we're not about to go into a Bible study. The conversation we're going to have is about another athlete. Charles Barkley, pretty respected guy, probably as good of a basketball commentator as we have. Talking about the state of the Democrat Party yesterday. He was on Chris Cuomo's show. Chris Cuomo, of course, the brother of handsy Andy Cuomo.
2: Andy!
0: Okay, here is Barkley talking about what the Democrats are pushing in the midterms. And the reason I want him to make these points is because I want you to understand, like, if you tune in and you hear, like, Fox News Radio, or you hear me, oh, this guy hosts a show on Fox News, it's just going to be this big right-wing strongman.
3: Wrong.
0: It's really not. I mean, if you had any idea how many people I piss off by taking shots at the Republicans.
4: This guy will say anything.
0: But back to the whole, I was a cab driver. I just want to have real conversations. I don't want to be in charge. Okay, I'm not here to save our democracy. I'm a grown man who plays video games. If you're taking anything I do seriously, I'm not the bad guy in this exchange. You are. But here is Charles Barkley, clip 8.
5: Listen, I'm an independent who's voted Democratic most of the time. You think that I'm going to get on TV and kill my credibility saying every Democratic? Like, some of these people out here talking about no ICE, no prison, so using words like socialism. Like, no, I don't believe in that. Wait, no cops? I think that's some of the stupid I've ever heard.
0: Let me stop you right there. I think that's some of the stupidest I've ever heard.
6: He knows what he's talking about.
0: Okay. No prisons, no ICE, no cops.
7: That's stupid. Use your common sense.
0: Weapons grade stupid. And I bring it up because I want you to understand, I know there's a lot of people listening that are mad at gas prices. Not great. Okay, they're not. But that's what you're choosing between in the midterms. You do have higher gas prices. You also have a shutdown border and the lowest recorded murder rate in the history of this country. The biggest middle class tax cut in the history of this country. The highest median income in the history of this country. The lowest amount of people in poverty in the history of this country. Okay, life has never been more prosperous or convenient. And if you're one of those people, really, I mean, I know the way life works. I know the way work works and everything else. If you spent this week just getting absolutely punched in the soul, just kicked in the nuts by life, you know, my message on this Friday is that you've never had a better opportunity to turn it around next week than you do right now. Okay, that's because of the tangible improvements in the quality of life here. You know, the border shut down. We've had 17 consecutive months of nobody crossing the border. It's actually a really big deal. Okay, they had 300,000 people die of fentanyl.

0: under Biden. Okay, that number's down about 60%. We also don't have 500,000 kids who got sex trafficked into the country because the last guy left the border wide open intentionally, something we discussed with Tom Homan this week. So you understand what the midterms come down to is you're basically choosing between the biggest middle class tax cut in history, the safest streets you've ever lived on, the highest median income, the lowest rate of poverty, or as Charles Barkley called it, the stupidest I've ever heard. That's where we find ourselves today. And as we go forward, you know, we're under 40 days till the midterms now. Okay, you need to understand that everything the Democrats are still running on, that's not as insane as empty the prisons, get rid of the cops, is also pie in the sky. We're going to lock up Trump and his whole administration. Here is Simone Sanders. Met Simone Sanders when I was in D.C. for the correspondence dinner. I am a personal fan of Simone Sanders. I don't watch the show. I don't agree with a word she says. We were in an elevator. I don't even know that she knew who I was. But we had a very sweet interaction that I will forever remember. Mostly because my producer, Max, wound up confusing 20 other girls with Simone Sanders that weekend.
1: This is the biggest schmuck I've ever met.
0: Max, who comes on the show, is one of the funniest things ever. You know, every party we went to before the correspondence dinner, he's like, hey, is that Simone Sanders? And it was never Simone Sanders. Anyway, here is Simone Sanders, very passionate about their side of the aisle. And she's on a show with Rachel Maddow. And they're basically just talking about how once the midterms are over and they take back power, they're going to arrest everybody in the Trump administration. Just so we're on the same page, guys, that's not going to happen. That's not a real thing. That's not an option. They don't actually have proof that anyone broke the law. There are no charges being brought. Like, do you remember when Mark Kelly was trying to make Pete Hegseth look bad? So the Democrats posted that montage telling our troops that they don't have to follow illegal orders. Okay, that's illegal. Donald Trump is the commander in chief of our armed forces. Okay, you directly addressing the troops and telling them to disobey their leader, which is what Mark Kelly did?
2: He should be behind bars.
0: If we were going to get technical, I don't want him arrested. I don't want to live in a third world banana republic. Okay, but the Democrats tell you they want to arrest these people. They mean it. They arrested Trump. We had never arrested a president in the 247-year history of the country at the time Trump got arrested the first time. Okay, by the end of that summer, as we're in an election year, this guy is facing 96 different counts.
3: That's not right.
0: No, it's a scam. And they told you they were doing it in the name of protecting democracy. You don't understand. We're just protecting democracy. That's why we got to lock up our opponent. Like, this is an election in Jakarta. Okay, but here is Simone Sanders, pie in the sky, clip two.
4: I don't think, frankly, Republicans are scared of Democrats having power. And that's a problem for me.
5: Yeah, yeah.
4: I think that they need to operate in a way so that Republicans are concerned about what Democrats are doing when they get power. And I'm not talking about in a sinister way, right? Like that they are so clear about when they say accountability.
5: Clear and focused.
4: Clear and focused. When they say accountability, this is what they mean about accountability. When we say we're going to do something for the American people, this is what we are going to do. And we've got a bold vision for going forward. But like, I'm of the belief that some people probably need to go to jail. Okay? And that should not be a radical concept. That's not retribution. That's doing what the hell needs to be done, given what has happened.
6: I'm surrounded by idiots.
0: Given what has happened. Guys, what has happened? Like, in theory, what has happened that anyone's going to jail for? Okay, ballroom construction, you're not going to jail. Every president's going to use it, and they're going to pretend they never got mad about Trump building it. The reflecting pool, if it ever gets fixed, it's going to be there. Nobody's going to care. Okay, the arch will be there forever. Nobody's going to tear it down. Is there a little bit of gold coming off the Oval Office when Trump leaves? Yes. Even if a Republican wins, they're not going to keep the Biden auto pen up forever, and they're not going to keep all the gold and everything else that's happening. It almost looks like Graceland. Like Trump, you know, loves gold. That's his thing. But you understand what the Democrats are running on, like Simone Sanders just said. I don't get on the air and make political points. I make human points. And the human point in reaction to what she just said is there's nothing in it for you based on what they're offering you. Okay, we need to take back power so we can pretend we're going to arrest Republicans because they did a bunch of illegal stuff. Am I saying the illegal stuff? No. No, of course I'm not, because I don't have any. That's the point. Here is Rachel Maddow, clip three.
7: I think that we should be clear that anybody acting illegally, whether it's an untrained ICE agent on the street pulling guns on random passersby, or whether it is the president taking a wrecking ball to a house he does not own, all of those things, if they are

0: illegal, they should not stand. And people who are committing those things now should know that they are not in a permanent position of power. And when other people take power, which is going to happen in a few weeks, they are going to have to preserve their documents and answer for what they did and pay for their crimes if indeed they committed.
1: Oh, Rachel.
2: You are a sad, strange little man.
1: So do you hear how Simone Sanders comes on and is like, everybody's going to jail. We got to lock them up. It's not even retribution. We just got to lock them up. They broke the law. It ain't right. Can you notice that Rachel Maddow has slightly more media training and she's at least trying to qualify it with the word if? Because if is not a direct accusation. You are including the possibility of non-guilt. That is a woman who doesn't want to get sued.
3: Bingo.
1: But is she throwing it out there? If ICE was doing the wrong thing, if he took a wrecking ball to a house he doesn't own, he's the president. Okay, Barack Obama remodeled the White House. Was anyone talking about arresting him when he...
3: The answer would be no.
1: The answer would be no. Okay, nobody was... Because he's the president. Harry Truman remodeled the White House. Okay, did Harry Truman go to jail? No. But the bigger point I'm trying to make is all of my friends that I grew up with are broke. Okay, there are a lot of cab drivers, a lot of gamblers, you know, a lot of comics still trying to make it at this point. You know, doing all right, hanging in there. Okay. And it drives me crazy when I see politics descend into a news cycle that revolves around stuff that doesn't actually matter, like doesn't affect you. Like if you're sitting on a podcast with Rachel Maddow and you're like, oh, the ballroom, all you're telling us is that you're doing really, really well. Okay, that single mom who just dropped the kid off and has to run an errand before she gets back to pick him up and then go work a job, and then she's got to bring the kid to the babysitter and work the night job. At no point will she go, man, it's hard putting food on the table. If they could just do something to Trump about this ballroom, man, it would take all the weight off my shoulders. Okay, that is my superpower. There is nobody listening to the show. There is nobody consuming politics that has ever been broker and more down on his luck than I have. Whatever you think it was, we are at the very least tied, okay? I have been hit with a trumpet by a mariachi band. I have driven around time travelers, beer drinking goats, had guns on me, knives, anything you could think of. Everyone always says that to me. They're like, hey, do you ever profile? Do you ever not pick up a passenger because they just look too dangerous? So you make a judgment call? And the answer is no. Okay, because when you spend 12 hours a day in New York City traffic, you actually want to die.
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0: is South Jersey's news authority.
1: The Fly Dubai co-pilot accused of stabbing the captain of a passenger jet mid-flight this week was reportedly banned previously from flying over fears he'd adopted radical ideological views. Grounded by Oman Air in 2024 after the airline found out he'd been visiting radical Islamic websites. He'd been given a desk job. Now officials are investigating how the Omani national was cleared to be in the cockpit of the plane headed for Tel Aviv. President Trump's been stumping ahead of the midterm elections in Alabama, praising that state's Republican candidate for governor, Tommy Tuberville. A new report out of Southern California points to failures during the deadly Eaton and Palisades fires. The more than 700-page report by the Fire Safety Research Institute, cited by the LA Times, found major problems with the LA County Fire Department's evacuation response, especially in West Altadena. It says delayed alerts there contributed to all but one of the 19 deaths in the Eaton fire. I'm Scott Carr.
2: My name is Whitney Allen.

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5: There it is, Fox Across America with Jimmy Failla. I'm getting ready to skip town and head down to Richmond, Virginia. 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One person who already has a ticket, I am told. Pat on the line. Yo, Pat, down in Virginia.
6: Hi, Jimmy.
5: My man, what's happening?
6: Hey, I as soon as I heard you were coming to Richmond, Virginia, I jumped online and got tickets as fast as I can.
5: Oh,
6: and
5: awesome.
6: I'm looking forward to seeing you. I even got your dictionary, hoping to see you, so maybe you can autograph it for me.
5: Oh, you better believe it, man. Thanks for buying my book, man.
6: And then on top of that, the name of your tour is Escape from New York.
5: Uh-huh.
6: How come you didn't change your name to Snake Plissken for this tour?
5: You don't know why? Because I would get sued. That's why. I'll tell you a funny story, Pat. Okay. One thing I'm learning as a comic is, things start to pick up for you. Okay. Like 2 years ago, what I thought was the coolest experience of my life is we used to play song parodies on the show back in the day. Okay. Little things we'd make fun of in the news. And the reason we don't play them anymore is President Trump retweeted one of them. So one day I was driving to a comedy show on a Saturday up in Massachusetts, and my phone got so many texts at the same time, like a slot machine, right? And everybody was saying the same thing. Oh my God, President Trump just retweeted your song. This is amazing. And I got about 200 texts from people reacting to Trump tweeting my thing. The 201st text was from a lawyer saying they were going to sue me for playing a Tom Petty song. And I was like, oh. And here's the thing, Pat. Unlike Tom Petty, I will back down. So there went the song, and here we are. But maybe we'll do some a cappella stuff tomorrow in Richmond. What do you think?
6: That'd be great. No, just so excited to come see you. I'm not gonna make it to New York. So
5: No. Far. I mean, in a perfect world, neither would I. They just keep me down there. But don't worry, I'll handle the dirty work. And get your money's worth. And if you have if our conversation here, for whatever reason, triggers any other question you might have, there's going to be a Q&A at the end of the show. Go nuts and make sure you give yourself a shout out and that we talked on the radio and all that. Okay, Pat.
6: Thank you for taking my call.
5: No, you're the best. I'll see you tomorrow. Let's go. The great Pat going to be hanging out tomorrow night in Richmond, Virginia. Every time somebody calls, remember when Vanessa called in before we hung out in San Antonio? Vanessa's an all-time favorite caller of mine. I met her and her husband after the show. Just great people. But it would be so funny if one of these sweet people that are I bought your book. I'm really excited. I can't wait to see you. And then I get on stage and they're like,
7: you suck, you jackass.
5: They're screaming at me, heckling. Hey, Jimmy, screw you. It'd be the funniest thing. But now's no time for comedy hecklers, because we're about to heckle the authorities in the next break. What I believe to be the clip of the week, the State of the Union in politics, about all things happening in Washington, I will share with you at the tippy top of the next segment. They're not all going to like it. I will promise you that.
8: The government's going to jump all over.

0: Back to that hellhole that we lived in for 4 years, a laughingstock.
1: And Democrats blast the president for what they say are his economic downfalls. Prominent NFL TV analyst Tony Romo has been let go following his arrest on DUI charges.
2: He pleaded no contest last month and had his driving privileges revoked for 6 months. Romo himself releasing a statement Friday saying he's proud of what he accomplished at CBS, adding that he will be taking time off before considering his future.
1: That's Fox's Tony Genualdo. Romo had been an analyst for CBS the last 9 years. 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
2: President Trump is hailing Tuesday's White House summit on artificial intelligence. Trump and House Speaker Mike Johnson hosted Elon Musk and the heads of Anthropic, NVIDIA, and others as fears grow over the rapid advancement of AI.
3: They love our country and they love the world, and they came together and they did something that few people really, it's almost like a constitution in a way.
2: Trump touted a document signed by the tech leaders that lays out a series of safety commitments around the advancement of AI. Trump said the leaders agreed to self-police themselves, and Johnson pledged government oversight without overregulation. The president said AI is vital to American growth. OpenAI is reportedly halting the release of a new model over safety concerns. The Wall Street Journal says Astra 6.1 showed higher levels of deception. OpenAI tells the journal that the model did not score well on the so-called alignment, which measures how well it lines up with human intent. And the FBI is declaring a cybersecurity incident over a massive hack of data involving agents and their family members by the hacking group Shiny Hunters. Tech Report, I'm Mark Mayfield.
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0: Baby Boy, Fox Across America with Jimmy Failla. They're playing I Can't Wait by New Shoes. I can't wait to get to Richmond, Virginia tomorrow. We're just talking to Pat, a great caller. And you won't all be down in Richmond. Some of you will be watching Fox News Saturday night. Jenny Failla, my wife, is on the show. Sergeant Slaughter is on the show. Brian Kilmeade's on the show. Gianno Caldwell is on the show.
1: He is so full of shit, this guy.
0: Stop it. The president likes Gianno Caldwell. He does a lot of events down in Mar-a-Lago, as a matter of fact. But it's going to be another banger on Fox News Saturday night. But right now, I am here with you on the radio. We got to do some adulting. Okay, here is J.D. Vance. I played you this Charles Barkley clip earlier. Here is an actual politician summing up the old where do we go now? You know, in the Sweet Child of Mine, you know, the Axl Rose lyric, where do we go now? That whole thing. Here is J.D. Vance explaining where we go if the Democrats win the midterms. Clip one.
2: If the Democrats win, here's what's going to happen. Congressional investigations, as far as the eye I can see, not good policymaking for the American people. You're going to have American energy prices skyrocket because they're going to go to war against American coal, oil, and natural gas. You're going to see our streets become less safe. Our police officers are going to be underpaid. Our troops are going to be underpaid. Your community, which has seen historic reductions in violent crime, is going to see that violent crime start to tick back up. And where we had Trinidad Aragua on the run, remember the Democrats said it was reasonable for them to overtake a few American apartment buildings. We said, no, that's unacceptable. So you're going to see those cartels start to dominate the American economy, the American southern border again.
0: So that's J.D. Vance. And to be clear, it's not hyperbole. Okay, he was famously in the interview where he talked about Trinidad Aragua overtaking apartment buildings in Aurora, Colorado. And she goes, oh, it's just a handful of buildings. Meaning a transnational gang has taken over buildings on American soil. And she's like, well, it's only a handful of buildings. That's the big argument they give you all the time. Oh, what's wrong with a man going into a boxing ring and beating up a woman? There's not a lot of these. What's wrong with a guy getting naked in your daughter's locker room at school? There's not a lot of them. The Republicans are obsessed. It's only a few million people. Or whatever, 100,000, 10,000, I don't care. If it's your kid, one is enough. One kid, one is enough.
3: He's a lousy dad, but he's right.
0: So the point is, when they try to minimize legitimate concerns, woman who was killed down in Charlotte on the train, Sheridan Gormley out in Chicago, killed by migrants, people who should not be, okay, anywhere near our kids. And then we get told, oh, the Republicans are fear-mongering. No, people are dead, dude. And when they try to rationalize it with, well, you know, American citizens are more likely.

0: to kill. Yeah, great, because they can legally be here. You can't avoid an American citizen being in our country. You know what you can avoid? Someone breaking the law and coming into our country. But the Democrats aren't doing that. And they also don't want to send them back. Here, if you missed the Charles Barkley clip, this is the full Charles Barkley clip, clip 8.
1: Listen, I'm an independent who's voted Democratic most of the time. You think that I'm going to get on TV and kill my credibility saying every Democratic, like some of these people out here talking about no ICE, no prison, so using words like socialism. Like, no, I don't believe in that. Wait, no cops? I think that's some of the stupid shit I've ever heard. Well, who are, we don't.
0: That's enough. Charles Barkley says, I think that's some of the stupidest I've ever heard. Do you want to know why he feels that way? Because it is. Okay, no prisons. A show of hands. Everybody driving in the car, driving on your OTR truck right now. Assuming you're an OTR trucker who understands English. I know we have some, some weird stuff going on in the blue states right now. But show of hands if you want your family living in a world with no prisons, as AOC was talking about. I don't know. I'm trying to count the hands. I don't see a lot of them. Show of hands if you want no cops. Like, no cops. That's the AO. What? Okay. And again, do not tell me, Fox News guy is speaking on behalf of the Democrats to make them look bad. Here's the Democrats.
2: Yes, I support the defund movement because this is about the investment in our communities, which have historically been divested.
3: Not only do we need to defund, but we need to dismantle and start anew.
4: Why use the word defund? And it's like, this is the word that's coming from the streets.
0: So you understand, okay? That's what they want to do. And when they say something like, oh, woke one was crazy. That's what AOC said. It was just a crazy time then. It's what it was. No, what she's really saying is my advisors have told me to abandon some of my more radical policies until after the election.
5: Oh, wow.
0: That's all it is, dude. I played you the Hassan Piker clip yesterday where he's like, we got to stay on James Tallarico even after he wins the election. He's got to play ball. He's got to know who put him in power and who can take him away. Like, you know, he's openly threatening. We're not going to support you anymore. Okay, believe me. The people who do this on the internet, just so you understand, the people who do it on the internet are beholden to clicks. They need clicks to make money. That's why they speak in sensationalist terms. That's why they dabble in conspiracy theories from time to time. But that's ultimately why they abandon very popular positions. It's not because of anything to do with principle. It's everything to do with, well, if I've got, think of all the influencers that have turned on Trump since he won the election. Every big podcaster, they were like, oh, the podcaster swung it. Rogan, Tim Dillon, raw. Okay, nice people. Fine, great. Okay, but are any of them supporting Donald Trump right now?
5: Not even close.
0: No, and the guy is doing everything he ran on. He's like, I'll shut the border. He shut the border. I'll cut taxes. Okay, they're not going anywhere near him because the zeitgeist isn't on his side, meaning it's not as popular to be with him. These people don't have a vision. They don't have principles. They don't have balls. Okay, if you are on Trump's side running into the election, you're supposed to abandon him because gas is $5. You might not have to like the gas, but the other side is the one that, you know, wants to take parents' kids away if they don't agree to transit underage kid, wants to reopen the border, abolish ICE, get rid of the cops. Socialism, as Charles Barkley said, the stupidest I've ever heard. But ultimately, like the Rogans and the Tim Dillons, the clicks aren't there anymore to be pro-Trump. So they go the other way. They troll the people who came over to their side because they liked Trump. Like, Megyn Kelly does that like every Tuesday and Thursday. It's funny because Megyn Kelly like talks so much smack about the trans community, like a stunning amount of smack. But if you want to go Google her old NBC show, she was doing segments with parents and their young 5-year-old trans kids. Maybe they were 7, I don't know, but they were underage. It's like, oh, this is amazing. You guys should feel welcome. Now she's on TV like, get them.

0: You know the old Bob Dylan line? You don't need to be a weatherman to know which way the wind blows. Okay, that's everybody doing this on the internet. They dabble in sensationalism and conspiracy theories. They're constantly changing positions because that's where the clicks are. You know the old Willie Sutton line, the famous bank robber? Why do you rob banks? Because that's where the money is. Oversimplification, but that was the point of the quote. There's nothing more to it than that. It isn't anything about compensating for a weird childhood or some girl who left him. You know the old Woody Hayes line when Ohio State was playing Michigan? They won 59-0. He went for two. And they go, why'd you go for two? Woody Hayes goes, I'll pause for the Ohio people to say it on WHIO. Why'd you go for two? Because I couldn't go for three. So, you know, you got to want it, man. But the point is, the Democrats speaking for themselves. Here's Zoran Mamdani. I'll give you a good one. Zoran Mamdani goes on Theo Vaughn's podcast. Theo Vaughn, if you noticed, he'll have J.D. Vance on once in a while. He had Trump on before the election. Is Theo Vaughn out there stumping for Donald Trump right now or even acknowledging the basic decency of the man? No. I'm not saying he's a bad guy. Me and Theo Vaughn, it's a funny story. If you're listening up in Utica, you might know this fun fact. Me and Theo Vaughn, when I was like a brand new comic, I think he was on MTV Road Rules at the time. He was on one of those shows. When I was like doing comedy like an hour and a half, we were getting booked at colleges by the same college agency. It was called GP College Entertainment. My man Tim Moyer and Rich Nicodem, they used to book us up in Utica, for real. I met him at Fat Cats Comedy Club, like the OG location. I think it's moved a few times. I think Fat Cats is the great Tony's Pizza now, which is like my favorite food anywhere in the world. That's where I learned to eat Utica greens, which is like my favorite food on earth. Like literally my favorite food on earth.
1: You're killing yourself the way you eat. Y'all fat look at you.
0: But me and Theo Vaughn had the same college agents. I got to know him pretty well. He's a nice guy. You know, a little dopey, little out, like a comic. You know, punchy. Fun. I'm not by any means disparaging him. But if you've noticed, okay, Theo Vaughn is not doing the Trump thing. Not that he needs to be an activist podcaster. He's a comedian. He should have fun. But here he is putting Mamdani on to say, I'm going to lock up Netanyahu because he's committing genocide. And there's no pushback. But to be clear, Benjamin Netanyahu is not committing genocide. Okay, in a genocide where they try to wipe out a population, they don't airlift food into the area. They don't provide medical care, send in medicine. They don't do that. Okay, yes, sadly, civilians are dying in a war. Maybe not at the moment because things have calmed down. It's been a year since Hamas shot a rocket into Israel. They're getting ready to unveil this $2.4 billion Gaza restructuring bill where they're going to build things back and try to stabilize the region, get Hamas out of there. Okay, but that is the point. Israel's not going after the Muslims. They're going after the terrorists. If this was based on Muslims, they would start in their own country. They have 2 million Muslims in Israel. The population is 8 million. They're not trying to kill them because they don't care what you worship in Israel. They're like America. They're the only people out there that share our values. Israel lets you be gay. Israel let a woman go to a library, show her face in public, drive a car. Are they doing that on the other side? No. Okay, do you know what happens to women in Gaza who get raped? Okay, they get stoned to death for tempting a man. And that's who the Mamdani side is sticking up for. You don't understand. Hey, these guys are the victims here. And it's Theo Vaughn. You know, this is where the clicks are. Mamdani's hot. He's happening right now. The TikTokers like him. The foreign billionaires are pumping a lot of money into the influence campaign to tell you socialism's good. The one thing people don't wrap their minds around, okay, is that there is so much money being spent on social media to shape popular opinion. And the money's being spent by our competitors. Do you know why people hate AI? Because we're beating China in the AI race. So the media is flooded. Social media is flooded. Every algorithm is flooded with all of these negative stories about AI. And you see one and go talk to your buddy who sees one and talks to his buddy and somebody's eating dinner that night. And they're like, wow, the AI. Oh, the data centers, the water. What's going to happen to the electric bill? Nothing. Okay, data centers, it's the next industrial revolution. Some towns are going to get them. Their taxes will go down. There'll be jobs created. Okay, and yes, we will win an AI race against China. It's coming. It's inevitable. But understand, China, who is currently trailing us in this race, wants us to slow down the pace. So how do they get us to slow down the pace? They build popular demand with the electorate. That's what they're trying to do. And that goes for everything else. Who do you think's pushing socialism?

socialism, other economies that are competing with ours. Okay, I don't mean the socialist countries. They're too bankrupt to do something like that. But if you're China, if you're Russia, okay, and you see us as the biggest geopolitical foe you have, you can't stand toe-to-toe with us in the ring. That's the problem. They can't fight us. So how do they fight us? As Ronald Reagan said, if socialism ever comes to this country, it'll happen from within. Social media is the within. It's the Trojan horse that's corrupting so much and indoctrinating so much of our youth population that Mom Donnie has a buzz right now. People like Mom Donnie. You might say, he's nuts. I make fun of him all the time. Gets big laughs from people who watch Fox and listen. You know, and you can tactfully make fun of him in New York comedy clubs. The jokes just have to be funny. But the point is, he's still very popular. You know, you hear what he's doing, and you might go, wow,

0: okay? And now he's saying, F yeah, we should arrest Trump's biggest ally, J.D. Vance's biggest ally. Do you know who our biggest ally is, guys? It's Israel. And all of the anti-Semites and the Jew haters around the world who say, oh, this is Israel leading us into war. That's what's happening. We fight all their battles. Why do they say that, guys? Because it's true? No. It's because it gets clicks. It's a lot of raging anti-Semites in their audience. So that's where they go. Everybody telling you that Israel's the bad guy has a clip on the internet telling you Israel's the good guy. Do you see how this works? Back to Bob Dylan. You don't need to be a weatherman to know which way the wind blows. They comment in the direction that they think will get them clicks. My advantage for the time that I'm lucky enough to be here is because we have to be mindful of the network, the larger platform as a whole. We don't embarrass our owners, our employers with sensationalized garbage that we don't believe, okay? Those guys do.
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2: 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I dropped my hot pocket.
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0: Bang, there it is. Fox Across America with Jimmy Failla. Daniel Turner coming up in the next hour. Danny Polishuk is going to be there as well. Why do you book all these comedians, Jimmy? Because it's such a stupid time to be alive. And I, you know, there was a time when I used to get on the radio and, you know, have a little reverence for the people in office. But they're clowns. Like, I should be in Congress. I mean, I'm not running. I have a great gig. But what I'm saying is these people are buffoons. Like, you people think I'm a clown because I'm a comedian. I, you know, kind of make fun of myself. But these are embarrassing people, you know? And I, it's a weird thing. Like, if you watch me on TV, I look like a man who doesn't know shame. Okay. But the truth is, you know, it's, you know, you see me in rhinestones or a zebra print. You're like, yeah, this guy's got a screw loose. But there are things that embarrass me. Like, I would not be doing it. Like, I'm not going to tell you we're oppressed. We're systemically racist. I mean, it's so embarrassing. I'm also not going to tell you, like, you know, men can have babies. Do you know how the Democrats spent the last 4 years telling us men can have babies? Well, at the top of the next hour, I am going to play you a Michelle Obama clip. Michelle Obama, Sharon Stone, weighing in on the whole men can have babies thing. And I got to be honest, their analysis is going to be a little surprising to some of you. And I take great joy in doing this, because the one thing that really would have helped society is if the Obamas were just legitimately covered by the news for just how bad at politics they were. Okay, but the media, you know, obviously they're liberal, didn't want to bother them, upset them, lose access, so they treated them like the Queen of England. Well, the crown is falling.
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1: States in 2 days. I'm Lisa Lucera, Fox News. President Trump back in safe territory in the deep red state of Alabama after a stop in Durant, Oklahoma yesterday.
2: In the case of Oklahoma and Alabama, I'm here to say hello, I love you, and I'm coming really as a sign of respect. So-
1: At the midterm convention, the president said he would hold multiple rallies a week until Election Day. The president urged attendees to get out and vote. Even though the state is solidly Republican, the president held his first big rally in Alabama more than a decade ago, drawing about 30,000 people. The president also talked about the plan for the G7 countries to release 100 million barrels of oil and diesel fuel.
2: Earlier today, I spoke with members of the G7 nations. And I'm pleased to report that we have reached an agreement for Europe to release massive amounts of diesel fuel from their heavily stocked reserves, and that's starting immediately.
1: This coming after the fuel reached record high prices in the U.S. A Manhattan judge has released the body cam footage of the arrest of Luigi Mangione in connection with the 2024 shooting death of United Healthcare CEO Brian Thompson in Manhattan.
3: These newly released police body camera videos show Luigi Mangione being patted down and handcuffed inside the McDonald's in Altoona, Pennsylvania on December 9, 2024. Then there's the moment Mangione gave officers a fake name and ID.
4: Is that your name, Mark Brazio? Rosero?
5: No, sir.
4: What's your real name?
5: Luigi?
3: Minutes later, Mangione was walked into the police station where he was strip searched and handcuffed again.
1: Fox's Brian Yenes. Mangione's pled guilty to federal stalking charges and faces life in prison when he's sentenced in December. He also faces state charges, but those proceedings have been postponed as his lawyers try to have that case thrown out. 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
1: Questions about whether air traffic controllers failed to warn pilots about high winds before a cargo jet crashed.
8: Air traffic controllers are supposed to advise pilots of strong tailwinds, but the National Transportation Safety Board now says the tower at Miami International Airport never gave that information to pilots landing an Amazon-branded cargo jet last month. That aircraft crashed into ground vehicles beyond the runway, killing 5 people. The information is revealed in a preliminary report by the NTSB, which says their full investigation could take a year to complete. The cargo jet, a Boeing 767, was flying in service for Amazon, but was owned and operated by contractor 21 Air. In Miami, Eben Brown, Fox News.
1: The investigation continues into whether a synthetic drug played a role in the deaths of 2 Ole Miss students.
9: We still don't know how Aiden Hamilton and Robert String died. We just know the same synthetic kratom was found in both of their rooms. The DEA classified the ingredients in the tablets found as controlled substances. They're found in many more kratom-derived products, so they should not be on any store shelves.
1: Fox's Madison Scarpino in Oxford. Both men were found dead near tablets which have kratom listed as an ingredient. Toxicology results are pending. The Trump administration announcing a massive cash prize for schools who take part in the presidential fitness test.
10: The presidential fitness test is going to offer $7 million in prizes to schools, districts, and youth organizations that demonstrate effective ways to implement the fitness test. Another $3 million in awards and vouchers will be available for fitness or sports equipment. President Trump signed an executive order last year to bring the test back to schools, but only schools on U.S. military installations are actually required to participate.

0: Pipe. Fox Business's Ashley Webster. I'm Lisa LaSera. This is Fox News.
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0: anticipate rainy conditions at times with a high of 64. I'm AccuWeather meteorologist Jason Caterina on WWPG Talk Radio 95.5.
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1: Back in action, hour number two of Fox Across America with Jimmy Failla. Stacked deck of a show the rest of the way. Daniel Turner, founder and executive director of Power the Future, going to join us to talk, you know, a little bit about the politics of the day, but he, being an energy executive, also going to get us up to speed on Iran, the midterms, and all of the other food fights going on in this country. 888-788-9910 if you want to be a part of the show. Just don't use too many big words. I'm not an overtly educated man, former New York City cab driver, just driving this thing like we stole it. So like I said, 888-788-9910, you know the deal. Be a Republican, be a Democrat, we will welcome you with open arms. Just do not be a man. There was no shortage of on display last night. Jimmy Kimmel is doing a show in Brooklyn this week. If you didn't watch it, let me suggest Johnny Belisario, who's the man on the street for Jesse Waters, did a really great package. Johnny went there last night, stood online outside the Kimmel show, and interviewed all of these moon bats that were openly admitting they have Trump derangement syndrome and they want more Trump jokes out of Kimmel and they think Jimmy Kimmel's the best.
2: That is a fact check false.
1: Oh, God. Like, me getting eaten by a shark, I would be funnier than Jimmy Kimmel. Like, meaning he just gave me like a pen and a pad and like, write a couple of jokes about this as he chews you up. I could do it. Okay, but part of the problem for Kimmel is Kimmel's not like a natural stand-up, but his wife is his head writer, and his wife is extremely woke.
3: Everything woke turns to...
1: So obviously him coming back to the East Coast turns into a little bit of an activist rally. You get like John Oliver on, who hates Trump. You know, Seth Meyers shows up, and they all, you know, start kicking and screaming about America and everything else. They love Kimmel because he's taking all the heat for this. He's not taking any heat is the point. We live in America. Okay. If it was brave to make fun of the president, okay, it would be because you were under some type of threat or duress. Jimmy Kimmel, Stephen Colbert, the only reason Colbert got canceled and Kimmel's not getting renewed is because their shows are losing a lot of money. Okay, these shows lose $40, $50 million a year. ABC continues to subsidize Kimmel because Disney at a larger level hates Trump, I'm sure. They look at this as, you know, part of the activist division of the company. They justify it because they want to be living in a Trump-free world. I don't actually know the answer. I'm kind of being reckless in speaking for them. I can't think of another reason why you'd want to lose $50 million a year on a show. That's all I'm trying to say. I think the reason so many of us gravitate towards that way is if you went on Shark Tank and you pitched a show where you go, all right, I got this idea for a show. We're going to come on every night, give the middle finger to half of our customers. And the other half of the customers are going to get such a redundant product that it's going to lose the element of surprise. People are no longer going to know that it's a comedy show because they're going to be hearing such a consistent viewpoint pounded into their skulls that they feel like they're at an activist lecture. Now, to be clear, there are enough self-hating white people in New York City to watch a show like this. But are there enough self-hating white people around the country to make one of these shows with their massive budgets profitable?
4: Not even close.
1: So that's why they are under threat. The FCC isn't taking them off the air. Okay, Trump's not putting them in jail. Freedom of speech means the government won't arrest you for the things you say. It does not mean your employer has to continue to employ you if the show is in the red $40 or $50 million a year. Okay, that's what it means, okay? And if you do say something that runs afoul of the sensibilities of your employer, they can fire you for your speech. That doesn't mean your rights were violated as an American. Your rights are violated as an American when the government starts throwing you in jail. But here they are anyway, in their pretend posture of, thanks for taking all the fire. I just want you to hear it. It's John Oliver having an audience and

0: everybody else in Brooklyn. Here it is, clip 13.
1: During our Q&As at the show, like, you are a presence because you come up all the time.
2: Yeah.
3: Now, in what way do you mean?
1: Because they'll normally say, you like, how does it feel being, you know, disliked by the current president?
2: Yeah.
1: Oh. And we always say, as long as you're on the air, we're fine.
2: Fine. Absolutely.
1: We are fully behind you the way that we're fully behind a bulletproof vest.
2: Why?
0: And honestly, I like the sensibility of the joke. I genuinely do. It's the question that concerns me, because the people asking the question literally think that these comedians are under attack. They're not. You know who was under attack when the liberals were in power? Podcasters who said the vaccine didn't work. Government was pressuring social media companies to boot them. You know who was under attack? You know, people who lost their jobs because they didn't agree with the government's view. I mean, people have been under attack. Let me be clear. None of them happen to be late night shows. Guys, if you're going to a protest, a type of protest, like a No Kings rally, let me give you an example. It's Trump's the president, No Kings. And it's why you're supposed to have kids. Because your kids will have grandkids. And they'll give you something to do when you get old, like soccer games and football games on the weekends. So you won't wind up looking for a cat sitter so you can go to a No Kings protest. But the point is, okay, take No Kings. Good example. If your protest has corporate sponsorship, you are not the resistance.
4: That's true. That is true.
0: Okay, you're not under attack. Okay, you're not in danger of losing your rights. It's like, think of Colin Kaepernick. They're like, oh, they silenced Colin Kaepernick. Colin Kaepernick got $59 million from Nike. Wouldn't you like to be silenced that way? A mediocre NFL quarterback who was slandering the police that were tasked with protecting him everywhere he went, including every football game where he made his millions of dollars. Okay, a guy who was raised by white parents because he was adopted, but made them sound racist, and the whole country's a systemically racist hellhole. And oh, by the way, the NFL is slavery. He still talks about that on podcasts, yet he's also asking to get back in the NFL. These are not serious people. Okay, they're pretend. It's the funniest thing in the world. It's almost like a pretend activist. You know, in a weird way, Chadwick Moore, he's come on the show quite a bit back in the day. And Chadwick Moore always used to talk about how this generation of liberals has Selma envy, meaning there was a generation of people who got us across the Edmund Pettus Bridge in Selma, the famous movie, and helped to integrate society. And those people did something of great consequence. Some of them got killed. Many got arrested. Some got beat up. Lots of them got beat up. This generation is constantly trying to create a scenario in which they're just as heroic. That's why they latch on to all these dopey causes. Defund the police. We're going to help the black community just like they did at Selma. Except the black community wants police. Why? Because they're not stupid. Woke white people in gated communities don't care if you get rid of the police. They don't need them. Congresswomen with 24-hour security details don't care if you get admitted because they don't need them. Okay, but if you live in an inner city, you want the cops. Okay, you know who else wants the cops? Every single person who gets themselves in, finds themselves in trouble.
5: Look, if you hate cops just because they're cops, the next time you get in trouble, call a crackhead.
0: You understand? But it's all a pretend thing. Okay, we're the real heroes. Okay, and there's so much of that. Okay, here is Seth Meyers talking about how Trump only knows how to go after network TV. He doesn't go after cable, meaning my show and Gutfeld show. Dun, dun, dun. Here it is, clip 14.
6: Do you think when he puts on, when he asks Natalie to put on NBC, do you think he says put on Channel 4?
3: If it is in Washington,
6: yeah, whatever
3: Channel
6: 4, it is, like, yes. He still knows us by the numbers as opposed to like.
3: And I also think just as late as he stays up raging and tweeting and whatever it is he does, you're on too late for him. I think you are past his
6: bedtime. Well, every time, and again, I will say that when he posts about my show, it is always when it's airing, and it means the world to me. And I don't love, but like that he's watching linear television with the ads is so important.
0: So silly. So he only watches the network because he's old and he's dumb. You know, that whole thing. But basically the point is, with every one of these things, is like Trump's stupid. He doesn't know what he's

0: doing. Guys, okay, just between us girls, okay? The president who presides over the lowest recorded rate of poverty in the history of the United States of America is Donald Trump. President who presides over the highest rate of median income, Donald Trump. President who gave you the biggest tax cuts in history, Donald Trump. The president who has now, and this is real, presides over the lowest recorded murder rate in the history of our country is Donald Trump. Borders closed 17 consecutive months. We don't have 300,000 fentanyl poisoning deaths. We don't have 500,000 kids going missing because of Donald Trump. So if he is that incompetent, go to bed tonight praying to God that everybody we ever elect is just as dumb as him.
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6: Reports say the Fly Dubai co-pilot accused of stabbing the captain of a passenger jet mid-flight this week had been banned from flying over fears he'd adopted radical ideological views. He'd been grounded by Oman Air in 2024 after the airline found out he'd been visiting radical Islamic websites and was given a desk job. The passengers and crew subdued the suspect before the plane, carrying 174 people into Tel Aviv, landed safely in Saudi Arabia. Officials are investigating how the Omani national was cleared to be in the cockpit. President Trump continues campaigning tonight in Alabama, telling supporters in Mobile today they have to get out and vote and supporting Alabama's Republican candidate for governor, Tommy Tuberville.
7: 32 days from now, we're going to elect Tommy Tuberville as your next governor.
6: He continues his campaigning tomorrow in Ohio. The president has said an agreement's been struck with Europe to release what he calls a massive amount of diesel fuel reserves. Trump says the process of releasing the reserves will start immediately. The Russian-Ukraine war, as well as the war in Iran, have put pressure on the world's diesel supply. Attorneys for the death row inmate in Tennessee, Krista Pike, say she was unconscious as of last night and on a ventilator after a failed attempt to execute her Wednesday night by lethal injection.
8: Pike's attorneys say she remains critically ill after receiving two doses of pentobarbital. A new court filing says she suffered significant injuries to both arms. They're asking a judge to order the state to preserve all evidence from the failed execution attempt. I'm Scott Hooper.
6: Now reports say the Tennessee prison's chief overseeing the failed execution is facing scrutiny over his prior performance in Arizona. The Arizona Republic reports Frank Strada previously worked as a deputy director of Arizona's Corrections Department when several executions encountered complications in 2022. At CBS Sports, former NFL star Tony Romo is out after Romo was placed on leave following a July DUI arrest in Wisconsin. I'm Scott Carr.
9: From ABC News, Tech Trends. In 19 years with the Pittsburgh Steelers, former head coach Mike Tomlin built an impressive record. No losing seasons, second most wins in team history, and a Super Bowl title. And now we're learning, for much of that time, he was also building a city in Minecraft.
10: I got interested in this creative mode. I like to build. I've always had an interest in architecture and so forth. And so I started doing this creative city.
9: In the first of a series of videos, Tomlin is taking us into the city he spent well over a decade creating. He says it started by watching his children play the game when they were young.
10: They go on to high school and so forth and off to college, and their participation became less and less over the years. My participation probably at times increased.
9: His first building, a waterfront boutique hotel. He's since added neighborhoods and communities, using the game to, as he says, detach from the realities and pressures of life. With Tech Trends, I'm Wayne Cabot, ABC News.
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0: envy. That was the term that we had used prior to going to break here on Fox Across America. My superpower is that I own a politics to English dictionary. Things get said, and I translate it into, you know, a language that human beings, not strategists, not lobbyists, not beltway dirtbags, but like real people with like bills to pay and families and a couple of football games to watch this weekend. Friday Night Lights, come on, so exciting. Okay, we were talking about how this generation of Democrats will constantly align themselves with causes because they want to believe that they are as consequential as the people who integrated society. The phrase is called Selma envy. It's a generation that wants to believe like they're just as good as the people who got, you know, black kids into public schools. Remember Joe Biden famously got called out by Kamala Harris at the presidential debate because he fought against integrated school busing, said he didn't want his kids growing up in a racial jungle. Kamala Harris called him out for saying, hey, you were one of the people protesting black kids in public schools. Joe Biden was.
1: Do you have a problem figuring out whether you're for me or Trump and you ain't black?
0: Think about that. The audacity of that man. Okay, but the point I was trying to make earlier is a lot of these causes aren't real. Like no late night comedian is getting arrested for speech. They're not under attack. Okay, nobody has data that says the police are systemically targeting one ethnic group over another. Nobody is denied any rights in the moment we find ourselves in. Okay, there has never been a more intolerant and inclusive society than America in the year 2026. So when that is the case, a lot of these protests peter out because no one takes them seriously. Like, think about the No Kings protest. We didn't have a king at the beginning of the protest.
2: I think he's got a point.
0: Yeah, the point is...
3: they're crazy.
0: Okay, as everyone has told you, the Declaration of Independence was the No Kings protest. Everything that comes after we win that war as a 55-point underdog in Vegas is just pretend. It's not activism, it's slacktivism. One of the big battles Democrats fought over the course of the last 4 or 5 years was that men could have babies.
4: It's totally false.
0: Men could get pregnant. And do you remember, you were considered a transphobic bigot if you said otherwise. Okay, well, again, this Mr. Rogers song is controversial.
5: Only girls can be the mommies. Only boys can be the daddies. Yes, sir.
0: One of the most controversial commercials of the last presidential election was Trump airing the footage of Kamala Harris talking about how she changed the law in California so transgender prison inmates could get the reproductive care that they needed, meaning men can have babies. That was the claim.
6: Kamala is so stupid.
0: But just as I said earlier, they latch on to these causes, but the minute people stop taking them seriously, they move on as if it never happened. They'll even mock the cause. Here is Michelle Obama, the patron saint of the Democratic Party, sitting down with Sharon Stone, laughing at jokes about what it would be like if men could get pregnant. Now, why is that interesting? Oh, yeah, because they just spent the last 4 years telling us men could get pregnant.
7: Democrats are so full of crap.
0: But now here they are laughing at the reality. Clip 12.
8: If men would be pregnant, mm-hmm. You could get an abortion from a vending machine. Exactly.
9: There would be the birth Olympics, you know? Men would film themselves going into labor and honoring their pain and, you know, there would be trophies given.
0: I get it. You're trying to call men dramatic, but you're also slandering your own party's platform. Guys, Michelle Obama campaigned for Tim Walz. Do you know why his nickname is Tampon Tim? Because he put tampons in the men's room as if boys in middle school were menstruating.
10: Well, that's the dumbest thing I've heard of.
0: You know who menstruates, guys? People with reproductive organs. You know who has reproductive organs? Not men, okay?
11: When you're right, you're right, and you're right.
0: Not men. Okay, this was their official platform because they have Selma envy. They were fighting for the rights of all the men getting pregnant out there. Guys, if men could get pregnant from being with other men, every single prison in America would have a maternity ward. Every single one. Okay. okay, you've never gotten a phone call on a football Sunday saying, yeah, we can't make it. Frankie's going into labor. Yeah, he's dilating. His thing is at like 2 centimeters. We have a bunch of little Frankies. His water's going to break any minute now. You've never gotten that phone call. Do you want to know why? Because it's never happened. That's the point. So they were running on this stampede of stupidity and telling you you were a transphobic bigot if you didn't play ball. But the minute people stopped caring in the polls, they're like, yeah, we'll go make fun of it. Of course, it was absurd. Oh, my God. Woke one was crazy. Am I right, you guys? They're doing that with climate change right now. Everybody that said we had years to live has moved on to AI. Apparently, the climate change was so bad, it's corrupted the AI now. That's where we're at.
2: The world is going to end in 12 years if we don't address climate change.
0: Okay, she said that about 10 years ago. Do you know what she said? Did this year? Posted a video announcing that she was freezing her eggs. AOC. Freezing her eggs. You know, she's not ready to have kids. Great. If you have the opportunity to do that, whatever the case may be, I'm not begrudging anybody their view. But the point is, if you said the world was going to end in 12 years and now your eggs are frozen so you can have a baby at the 20-year mark, we should at least have to acknowledge that you were all the way wrong about what you said was going to happen. But we don't acknowledge that. We just move on to the next cause as if they never abandoned the first one. Think about like Greta Thunberg. Okay, as a young girl, some special interest on the other side of the world, write her a little speech, send her over to the UN to scream at everybody about climate change. You're ruining my childhood. How dare you? And she goes viral. She becomes a big social media influencer because a lot of foreign entities that hate America start pumping money into her videos to get them more views. And a generation of kids start to latch on to the climate change cause. But when it peters out in the polls, she moves on to free Palestine. She doesn't do climate anymore. Climate's just it, done. Bernie Sanders is new climate. Bernie's on like his third different apocalypse in the last 5 years. But I will say this. I respect Bernie's hustle because the guy is making money. Okay, again, this is a man who rails against the oligarchy by flying around in a private jet. A man who says climate change means you have to reduce your carbon footprint while he's in a private jet. A man who says capitalism is the devil while he charges you money to hear that lecture. I respect it in that regard.
7: Pay up, sir.

0: Your WPG Atlantic City Electric AccuWeather forecast for South Jersey. Tonight, expect mostly cloudy skies with a chance of rain and a low of 60. Tomorrow will bring a passing shower in the morning before becoming cooler with clouds gradually clearing for some sunshine. Look for a high of 68. Tomorrow night, we'll see increasing cloud cover and a low of 59. Moving into Sunday, anticipate rainy conditions at times with a high of 64. I'm AccuWeather meteorologist Jason Caterina on WPG Talk Radio 95.5.
1: News. I'm Deborah Valentine. President Trump in Mobile, Alabama, saying high fuel prices are a small price to pay for the Iran conflict and Tehran not having a nuclear weapon.
2: And remember about the oil, you're paying a price, but boy, is that a small price than what it would be if these lunatics were allowed to have a nuclear weapon and use it on Mobile, Alabama.
1: Democrats have highly criticized the president for saying the conflict has only increased inflation for Americans ahead of the midterms. 29,000 jobs created for September, falling short of the 90,000 forecast. David Zervos is counselor to Treasury Secretary Scott Bessent. He tells Fox Business's Kudlow the household survey shows a better outlook on those entering the labor market.
3: That just tells you it's a great time to find work, and people are looking at that and coming in. So I'm excited.
1: The unemployment rate ticked up 0.1 point to a still low 4.2%. 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
4: An estimated 10 million Americans are not seeking treatment for high blood pressure, despite being eligible. That's according to research from the American Heart Association and the American College of Cardiology.
5: And if you look at the risk over 10 years, hypertension may account for almost 200,000 to 300,000 deaths that could be prevented.
4: That's Dr. Grant Reed, a cardiologist at the Cleveland Clinic. He says symptoms may not be noticeable, so blood pressure screenings in childhood and adulthood should be done at checkups. There are new guidelines to help identify iron deficiency in an effort to highlight what's a problem, especially for women. Past studies show about 40% of teen girls and young women have low levels of iron. The American Society of Hematology is offering guidelines for the first time to standardize the diagnosis of iron deficiency. The new guidelines make it easier for someone to be diagnosed. Health Update, I'm Sarah Lee Kessler.

0: 1,500 fans a game. The only time they have nearly full stadiums is when Yankee fans show up.
1: And especially in postseason, it's going to be even bigger.
0: I know.
1: They may sell out.
0: I know that. And, but people are like, well, but it's the postseason. People are going to show up. I'm like, yeah, the Yankee people too.
1: Yankee fans.
0: The ratios aren't changing.
1: I saw a game there once long time ago, and I hate indoor baseball stadiums. And pop fly hit the rafters, and they were like, dead ball. I'm like, dead ball? Is this a wiffle ball in my backyard? Like, what is this dead ball?
0: What are we talking about here?
1: It just goes
0: off the car.
1: If it hit Mr. Wilson's house on a fly, it's an automatic triple. Those are the rules we played growing up in Queens. So I wish them well with their new stadium, but their current one's crap.
0: Yeah, Daniel Turner, not a fan of the Tropicana Dome or whatever the hell it is. But I will say this, it is going to be roaring because two things, okay? We saw this when the Knicks were in the NBA Finals. It's literally cheaper to buy a plane ticket, a hotel room, and a rental car and go there than it is to watch here.
1: And to watch here.
0: As the rounds go on. But can I just tell you really quick something you will appreciate? Okay, so me and Lincoln, Wednesday night, we walk into the door to go to, I guess that's game one. So Tuesday night, we walk into the door to game one. And it's packed. It's very raucous. But because the Yankees haven't won in 15 years, right now, it is not a see and be seen destination.
1: Not yet.
0: You know, there's plenty of people there that matter in the Spike Lees and the stuff.
1: He had his fight. But he always does.
0: Always. But I want to tell you this. In like section, like 13, I saw fat people. That I know. It's usually like some starving supermodel and Instagram influencers, some celebrities. But there were actual real people. In a lot of the best seats.
1: Regular fans.
0: That's what I mean. Like real Yankee fans, season ticket holders who didn't sell them for a profit. They went because people are hungry again.
1: Remember back in the day, Bennifer, that was the big thing. And they would always be right behind the dugout. Martha Stewart would be there. All these celebrities who don't know a damn thing about baseball, but they'd show up because it was the thing to be seen at. It was like the VMAs.
0: Go Jeter, hit a touchdown. He's going to make a slam dunk. Come on. Come on, O'Neal.
1: They would all show up. It was like the it thing. It's like an execution in Tennessee. Everyone was there, right? Every single person had VIP access.
0: Wait, are you saying the game's going to go extra innings? Daniel Turner's here.
1: It got dark. Yeah. Actually, speaking of the Tennessee execution, I have a win-win solution for the governor. Solves the problem of Krista and also taps into something very popular. Make Lindsay Clancy the executioner.
0: Oh, man.
1: Right? She's got a flawless track record. She's the it thing right now amongst women. And that would be a hot thing.
0: But you know what? I think it's almost a foolproof plan, except she's, I believe, campaigning with a lot of Democrats.
1: She can't get up the campaign trail.
0: Because the Ayatollah called in sick. So she's campaigning for the Democrats.
1: It's like when the IRGC came out and said, vote Democrat. I'm like, that's a coveted endorsement. Congratulations, Democrat. You got the Ayatollah to back you. The Ayatollah, the People's Republic of China, Lindsey Clancy fans. That's a winning endorsement right there.
0: Guys, you know why we can tell these jokes? Because it's true.
1: Yes.
0: Like
1: tragically,
0: what happened is the world became more cartoony than the comedy like 3 or 4 years ago.
1: Yeah.
0: And we're never going back now. No. Can I tell you a funny story about that? We're talking to Daniel Turner. Talk about culture war issues. So Sacha Baron Cohen, who did Borat, a Jewish comedian, did a lot of funny stuff about all the anti-Semitism in the world. Great. He did become a bit of a Trump hater. Mm. When Trump got won the Oval Office the first time, he had his Showtime series about America. And the season finale, because he was trying to mock both sides, but the only time he would take on the Democratic Party was in areas of abject absurdity.
1: Damn.
0: So in the season finale of that show, he played a woke character who he said was so performatively woke, he was now pretending that men could have babies. And went to a clinic where he gave birth to a butt baby.
1: Yeah.
0: And that was the punchline to the season. That was considered high comedy on Showtime.
1: Crazy, insane.
0: 2 years later, it was a political policy. That's what I mean. So it's like, as a comic, it's like, no, you don't ever pull punches again because they're more ridiculous than us, but except that they're trying to make their punchlines the law.
1: Yeah.
0: I just want you to laugh and buy two drinks for the comedy club owner.
1: And there's a lot, and President Trump would be the first to admit he's rife for comedy, right? Mm-hmm. I mean, he grew up in this city, so there's a lot you can obviously make great jokes about the Trump administration.

0: going on, but the inability of comedians to actually, you know, attack their own. Do you ever see, I mean, The Daily Show is still on like it's 2003, and Jon Stewart is still doing, I mean, God love him, the guy's 75, but it's the same boring Trump joke. South Park is still doing like Trump, like they're, the inability of them to, the fact that Saturday Night Live ignored Joe Biden for it's 4 years, just ignored him. Right, it's kind of sad. Like, how can you really be a comedian? And I watch your show. You make fun of the right as you make fun of the left.
1: Mm-hmm.
0: How could you be a comedian and just ignore all of the insanity of your side?
1: That's where you catch, you know, when you stand behind the magician, you know, of comedy, and you realize that in this moment, the magician has a different objective than he used to.
0: Yeah.
1: It just used to be like oohs and ahs, but now the oohs and ahs have to make you think a certain way. And that's the part that legitimately upsets me, is I miss common culture. Yeah. And all common culture means is there are certain things we all share that kind of define our larger belief system. You know, when there were less shows on TV, more people watched the same stuff. When late night was better, more people watched the same stuff. One of the reasons we're able to live in a world where an Omani terrorist can stab a pilot, hijack a plane, and it gets saved, and some people can go, but, is because we no longer share values that should be very shareable.
0: We don't know what happened in that cockpit, the altercation, as every media outlet called it.
1: We've all had conflicts in the workplace.
0: I've had some problems on flights before where it's just like, I'm just going to stab this person. Yeah, exactly. The one flying the plane.
1: We've all been there.
0: Who doesn't stab the bus driver, right, as you're riding the bus? But no, you're absolutely right. And those shared experiences are sorely missing. And those comedians who try to stay totally objective, totally neutral, are being attacked because they're not attacking the right properly. So someone like Nate Bargatze, who's just like, oh, I don't do politics. So they come after him. You have Dolly Parton, may she rest in peace. I don't do politics. Well, now we hate her because you didn't do our politics. So you can't even be neutral for them to be happy.
1: And he's not kidding. They wanted Jolene to become Broline.
0: Yeah.
1: You know what I mean? Like, hold on a second. Don't steal my them. Come on. Come on, Jolene. It's so crazy. But no, he's not wrong. And that's the biggest challenge to right now. Like, even in these midterms, which is fascinating. I was talking to Tudor Dixon about this on Thursday, yesterday. She just got back from Israel. And I was reading her, you know, she'd just flown over. A guy Abdul Al-Sayed did a fundraiser with, okay, the $350,000 fundraiser a week ago, is saying this terror attack is a false flag operation. Like, they had a crisis actor stab the pilot, a crisis plumber storm the cockpit, seize the plane. I mean, that's a false level of, flag. Yeah, I mean, here's the thing. They're not waiting around for the world's permission to go after Hamas.
0: Yeah.
1: You know, and everybody who talks, you know, from that angle doesn't understand what the larger issue is here, in that, and Bill Maher deserves some credit for this, but he's wrong about a lot of things just the same. But the idea that we have a genocide going on in Gaza is actually laughable when you consider they're giving them medical aid, when you can, you know, trying to, you know, drop food in there that Hamas might confiscate. But everybody sees blown up buildings, which is never ideal. And just assume, well, this is the whole story then.
0: Yeah, exactly.
1: We live in such an intellectually lazy moment is what I was trying to say.
0: Very lazy. Mm-hmm. And I joke all the time, my favorite joke, but it requires a modicum of intelligence, which you have much of, that the Gaza genocide is the worst genocide in history. And then I joke, do you know what I mean by that? Like it's such a bad genocide that, like, it's not really even a genocide. It's the worst genocide ever perpetrated on people.
1: The population's going up, guys. Yeah. And everything you need to know should be deduced by the fact that Greta Thunberg is attached.
0: You remember all those Dachau, like, food stations, right? All those Auschwitz, like,
1: my favorite thing
0: kiosks to get medical aid.
1: My favorite scene in Schindler's List is when they airlift in the 2.5 tons of food. It's like, you're lucky you didn't get hit by one of them parachutes.
0: Worst genocide in history. It's so bad.
1: It is so crazy. So I was debating this with a caller the other day, and I was just reading him, like, actual stats on population decline in a genocide that's systemically targeting specific people. Yeah. And whether you're in, you know, Armenia, you know, Holocaust, something like that, you're talking about, you know, 70-80% of a population. What's happening in Gaza, which is interesting, is, you know, the Democrats always tell you, like, all these kids died. They consider kids military aged men.
0: Yeah.
1: So if you're 18 and you have an RPG on your shoulder, they're like, Israel's killing children.
0: That's where all those statistics are always manipulated to get whatever they want. One of the worst examples is Bloomberg and his guns, all of his anti-gun.

0: nonprofits, he always talks about how guns are the biggest killer of children. They include children up to 20 years of age. So you've got gangbangers in lousy cities, Democrat cities, who are 18 and 19, who are shooting each other. They consider that a childhood gun violent episode.
1: Like, yeah, and again, lies. And again, that is the majority of what the stuff is, sadly. Yeah. You know, but there's not an interest in any of those deaths if they're not politically viable.
0: What did you say? Intellectual, vapid? What was the phrase you used
1: earlier?
0: Intellectually lazy. It's just easier to just clutch your pearls and scream.
1: It sucks to know that's the case as a guy who went to community college. Like, because again, you talk about intellectual laziness. I once cut bowling. Okay, bowling. Okay. I was like, you know, I don't have 8 frames in me, man. Self-care. I need to go relax. Me and Danny Burke are going to play Madden. You know, let's get out of here. Okay. Yeah. So that's who I am. I didn't ask for this assignment in theory. Like, I love doing media, but I never thought there would be a day where it was this transparently obvious that so many politicians are full of it. Like, AI is the next example.
0: Yeah.
1: So you used to be considered a murderous thug because you didn't support climate policies. You know, obviously they've kind of abandoned that because it's not tracking the way it used to. So now we're hearing about AI.
0: Just pivot.
1: But you were one of the first people posting clips of Bernie Sanders saying, you know, we were going to die in 6 years.
0: Yeah.
1: We're still going to die. It's just not going to be the climate.
0: Now it's the computers that are going to get us.
1: Did the climate influence the computers? Is that what happened?
0: Probably. And the only solution is to vest them with more power. And that's why we're in the midterms right now. And every solution is vote for us. Vote for us. We will protect you from the climate, or we'll protect you from now the machines that are coming to get you.
1: It's my favorite thing in the world is that every one of these, you know, political positions that are emotional blackmail. Mm. Give us the thing or we're all going to die. Okay. It's you see right through it. We did it with net neutrality. We've done it with climate. Okay. We did it with the pandemic.
0: Yep.
1: Okay. Okay. And in hindsight, a lot of us are proven correct. But back to that no common culture thing, there's never the comeuppance. Like when Russian collusion came and went, and we hadn't even established that he had put Russian dressing on a salad, because we don't know that he has, to be honest with you. Trump likes a fillet of fish. He likes, you know, a well-done steak. But the point is, we didn't stop and go, okay, well, for 3 years, you guys said, you know, he was doing this thing with Russia. That didn't happen. So nobody ever has to own the L, you know? And I think that's the biggest problem. We need to bring back shame.
0: Adam Schiff told Congress for years that he had the evidence of Russian collusion and he was going to present it. And they elected him to the Senate.
1: And he said it was far more than circumstantial.
0: Yeah.
1: I've played that clip 1,000 times.
0: Accountability.
1: He was the guy with the really hot girlfriend who didn't live around here. She's on a modeling shoot
0: in Canada.
1: Oh, so exciting. Don't go anywhere. When we come back, Daniel Turner and I get to the real headline you're all focused on this weekend, the Yankees.
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2: If you're looking to pre-order Apple's first foldable iPhone, beware of scams. Matt Mattinson explains.
3: Malwarebytes reports that a fake pre-order page for the iPhone Duo was discovered. The site resembles an Apple page and shows off a tab that offers a $500 voucher. However, the deceptive page reportedly uses a tool that can break into vulnerable iPhones, which could then steal sensitive data. Pre-orders for the iPhone Duo model don't start until October 16th and is set to drop a week later.
2: According to its IPO prospectus, Anthropic thinks AI will have a bigger impact than the Industrial Revolution. Reuters says the company's revenue shot up $4.6 billion, while it had a net loss of $42 billion. The IPO could value Anthropic at about $2 trillion. And OpenAI has announced a new AI product called Dots. The AI tool is a digital assistant that can organize calendars, edit slideshows, and book appointments. OpenAI had paused development on some of its internal models following some AI hacking incidents. Tech Report, I'm Mark Mayfield.
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7: Damn it, it's Fox Across America with Jimmy Fallon doing the damn thing on a Friday. Comedian Danny Polishuk joining us at the tippy top of the next hour. The world's on fire. We're just roasting marshmallows. But joining us now for a bonus segment. We're playing extra innings in honor of the Tennessee Inmen. I'm kidding. That was such a funny joke. It was funny. I mean, you get offended. But you get offended, folks, but you can't write it. So at some point, you have to respect the level of humor. Daniel Turner, stick it around. We're doing a double Dan today. We got Dan Turner, we got Dan Polishuk, but we want to talk about the Yankees.
8: Thank you.
7: The Yankees take, you know, tomorrow 6:30, they're down in Tampa. I'll be at the Dominion Energy Center in Richmond, Virginia. But very, you know, nice. What's going to be on in the green room, right?
8: Yeah, yeah.
7: Porn. There it is. Good job. You see what I did there? I tricked you. I tricked you. Comedy. That's how it works, like a trapdoor. Okay, but the Yankees will be on. And we're excited about it. And, you know, for everybody around the country, this is where sports are so vital. It's 3 hours that you're not watching whatever the hell else is happening in the world.
8: Yeah.
7: You know, and that's when sports is focused on sports. It is so much more powerful than when it's focused on social justice, wouldn't you say?
9: 100%, and especially for this city, which had a long period of wins. I mean, the Knicks was our first win in how many years?
7: The Knicks hadn't won since 73, and it was the first title since the Giants in 2014.
9: There you go.
7: Wow.
9: And 14 wasn't that long ago, but the one before that, 12? What was Eli's first, was
7: yeah,
9: 2 years before that.
7: Yeah, and the Yankees in 09.
9: So, we had not long ago, we were used to winning every other year. Someone won a something.
7: Yes.
9: The Rangers were always hot every now and then. So we had been in a bit of a dark place for New York sports, and and that unifies the city. New Yorkers loved the Knicks win.
7: No, 100%. That dark place lit up quick, but enough about the school buses they burned. You know, the old Dak Lake, you've been there before. They don't mean prison.
9: Yankees win will be huge, continuing the postseason. Our friends that we like to make fun of, the Mets, if they could get their act together, they could partake in this too. Oh. Maybe they need to spend more money.
7: How? You stop it. They spend a lot of money. The Dodgers, you know, they have some fugazi deal out in L.A.
9: Okay.
7: Where they don't contribute their TV money to the revenue sharing. So it's almost like, not that they can't afford it anyway, but they have a lot of loopholes that allow them to defer all this money and sign everybody at these publishers' clearinghouse salaries. You know,

0: bananas.
1: Yeah.
0: But I don't know. Maybe they lose in the next round. The Padres looked good in round one. That was exciting. You know, you got the White Sox and the Pope. There's a lot of good storylines.
1: That's unfair. Uh-huh. If His Holiness starts pulling for the White Sox and using his new position, like that is an illegal advantage, and we should call him out on that.
0: Do you want to laugh, Dan? Mikey, our producer, found, you know, it's pretty well-known thing. I just didn't know it was a thing. Yesterday, he found the pictures. The Pope was at the 2005 World Series.
1: He was. He was just a priest. He was just a priest at the time, and I think he had a hat. I don't think he was dressed as, like, he was just trying to be incognito.
0: Yeah.
1: But yeah, imagine, like, that guy's going to be Pope in 10 years.
0: Yeah.
1: Where are we going to be in 10 years? Not Pope.
0: Not, you know.
1: Pretty sure not Pope.
0: It's not looking good, man.
1: if we lose the midterms, maybe jail.
0: Yeah.
1: Can we be bunkmates?
0: Yeah, yeah. We'll be banned. We'll be in a gulag. There'll be some disinformation committee that throws us in jail for saying the sun rises in the east and sets in the west.
1: Exactly.
0: Like, oh, people are in danger.
1: Exactly. We'll have to flee to some place that doesn't have extradition, like France. No, Parlez-vous français?
0: I was planning on going to a foreign country, but I was thinking New Jersey. The great Daniel Turner. Go Yankees, man.
1: God bless.
0: Great to see you. We're back after this. Danny Polishuk when we come back.
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8: On the campaign trail, I'm Deborah Valentine, Fox News. President Trump headlining a midterm election rally in Mobile, Alabama. Fox's Kristen Goodwin has more.
9: President Trump telling the crowd.
10: Earlier today, I spoke with members of the G7 nations, and I'm pleased to report that we have reached an agreement for Europe to release massive amounts of diesel fuel from their heavily stocked reserves, and that's starting immediately.
9: Saying he believes the war with Iran will end soon after the midterm elections and bring oil prices down.
10: 32 days from now, we're going to elect Tommy Tuberville as your next governor.
9: And praising GOP candidates in Alabama. Kristen Goodwin, Fox News.
8: Senator Tommy Tuberville faces Democrat former Senator Doug Jones in Alabama's gubernatorial race. The president campaigns in Ohio Saturday. New York Governor Kathy Hochul is appointing Attorney General Letitia James as a special prosecutor to investigate Cornell University's handling of a 2024 sexual assault allegation. Hochul says her decision to appoint James comes after new reports that Cornell police did not include testimony from the accuser in the report sent to the county DA for prosecution. AG James.
11: Every New Yorker deserves to know that when they report a crime, it will be investigated fully and fairly. that they will be seen and heard.
8: The governor also announcing plans for the state legislature to change rape and assault laws, allowing for prosecution in cases where the victim's too intoxicated to give consent. Christina Pike, whose failed execution in Tennessee this week, remains hospitalized, unconscious, and on a ventilator. Governor Bill Lee has ordered an independent review after two doses of an execution drug failed. The stunning failure on Wednesday has left both sides of the death penalty debate demanding answers. 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
8: The Manhattan District Attorney's Office has released the body cam footage from the arrest of Luigi Mangione. When cops asked him for his name, Mangione lied and handed over a fake ID.
15: What's your name?
16: Mark.
15: What is it?
16: Mark.
15: Mark?
16: Yes, sir.
15: Mark what?
16: Azaria.
15: Azaria? Someone called. They thought you were suspicious.
8: He was arrested in Altoona, Pennsylvania in late December 2024, 5 days after UnitedHealthcare CEO Brian Thompson was shot and killed. Mangione has pleaded guilty to federal stalking charges and faces life in prison. He's set to be sentenced in December. Russian President Vladimir Putin issues a warning to NATO countries that Russia could use nuclear weapons if necessary in response to what he calls aggression. Fox's Jennifer Griffin reports.
17: Russia sent a written warning to NATO countries that it would use nuclear weapons if it feels the Russian enclave of Kaliningrad is under threat. Kaliningrad is wedged between Lithuania and Poland on the Baltic Sea. It is used by Russia as an intelligence listening post and base for its hybrid warfare. Putin made the warning while speaking at a foreign policy forum Thursday in Istra, Russia, a not-so-veiled reference to use nuclear weapons, part of Putin's ongoing effort to divide the NATO alliance and deter NATO from helping Ukraine.
8: This comes as Russia launches missiles on Ukraine's energy grid, causing power outages ahead of the brutal winter. A car drove into a crowd standing on a road to cheer on the Newcastle Knights rugby team. This happened north of Sydney, injuring people. There are reports that the driver has been arrested and the cause is being looked into still. New South Wales, an ambulance official said that several people were being treated at the scene. Thousands had been cheering the rugby team on this week as they trained. I'm Deborah Valentine. This is Fox News.
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18: Your WPG Atlantic City Electric AccuWeather forecast for South Jersey. Tonight, expect mostly cloudy skies with a chance of rain and a low of 60. Tomorrow will bring a passing shower in the morning before becoming cooler with clouds gradually clearing for some sunshine. Look for a high of 68. Tomorrow night, we'll see increasing cloud cover and a low of 59. Moving into Sunday, anticipate rainy conditions at times with a high of 64. I'm AccuWeather meteorologist Jason Caterina on WPG Talk Radio 95.5.
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0: Brand, along with CJ in for Sam. Polo's getting it done. It is the Joe Pags Show. Thanks. Appreciate you stopping by. There's a lot going on, lots to get to. Bottom of this hour, it's going to be Ali Bradley, incredible reporter, Southwest reporter from News Nation, the senior border reporter. And she's got some news that she broke about our military sending troops, literal troops, to the Rio Grande Valley. And the reason for that is a bunch of drones being sent over by the cartels. So there's an uptick in what's going on there. But again, because you've got President Trump, you've got a situation where they're not just going to let the drones come in and more illegal aliens come in. They're going to go and fight it. And that's a very interesting story that we only know about because Ali Bradley broke that story. We'll have her bottom of this hour. Next hour, it's going to be Dr. Ben Carson, part one. Dr. Ben Carson, part two. And hour number three. So we've got a lot coming your way. The president is also going to be speaking in Alabama, and we can take a live feed from there. Polo loves this. We do a live feed from the president because it's dump button city, just in case.
1: And the audio is always not great, so.
0: Well, it could be better this time. You never see. We only do it to see if it's going to be better this time, which generally speaking, it's not. Then we also have to be careful to not get any copyrighted music on it. It's always fun to jockey that live. We do it for the people, Polo. We do it for the people.
1: Yes, we do, but... Is it fun?
0: Fun in a not very fun way, but it's a Friday. It's a fun Friday. Exactly. That's the kind of fun it is.
1: Yeah.
0: By the way, it is Free Speech Friday, 888-941-PAGS, 888-941-7247, joepags.com. Scroll down, click on contact. Love to hear from you. The fallout from not killing this Krista Pike person continues, and it's exactly what I told you it was going to be. Now the left and these idiots that believe that people should not get just punishment when they murder somebody, they're calling for a moratorium on the death penalty, period. They want a halt to the death penalty. It's just not fair what you did to her. What I find to be odd is that when they didn't get the vein, allegedly, and were putting the poison into her system, she went to sleep, started snoring a bit, got up. Now she's in critical condition. I'm not sure she's brain dead or what the story is. But the complaint is that it wasn't humane enough. And I said this yesterday, was it humane what she did to that woman, her classmate, 30-some-odd years ago? Here's the story. And I called for this yesterday. You know that I did. Don't even start. Calls grow for U.S. death penalty halt after torturous botched execution of Krista Pike. Pike alive but in critical condition, as experts call ordeal that unfolded in Tennessee, unimaginably barbaric. I wonder how the family of the dead girl feels about what happened to her. Look it up. Look up the detail. I'm not going to get into the gory details again. Look up the details of what Krista Pike did. You tell me. Story continues from The Guardian, so it could be fake news. Top lawyers, doctors, and members of the faith community are calling for a moratorium on the death penalty after Tennessee's failed attempt to execute Krista Pike left the prisoner alive but in critical condition and receiving life-saving medical care. Why are they giving her life-saving medical care? Did I miss something? The objective was to make her die. Why give her life-saving care if the objective is for her to die? I'm confused. You're going to bring her back to really good health and then try to kill her again? I must be missing something. I must be. The recent spate of harrowing botched executions across U.S. death penalty states reached a new low late on Wednesday when Tennessee's Governor Bill Lee called off the procedure after Pike had been injected with two full syringes of pentobarbital. She's the only person who has survived being administered 5 grams of the sedative, a massive dose that under normal circumstances is considered fatal. Right, if you get into the vein, they didn't have somebody who could either they didn't have somebody who was competent enough to get into the vein, or they had somebody who was against the death penalty and might have done it on purpose. I don't know which. An hour after the first injection was given, she was overheard by eyewitnesses to still be breathing, choking, and struggling, and was found to have a heartbeat. Her lawyer said her current condition and degree to which she may have been brain damaged through oxygen deprivation were as yet unknown. Sandra Babcock, a death penalty scholar at Cornell Law School, who advises Pike's legal team, told The Guardian that the events that unfolded were unimaginably barbaric. They demand accountability. Yeah, she should be dead. The person who didn't make her dead should be accountable. I agree. She added that the minimum Lee must now commute Krista Pike's death sentence to life imprisonment. You can kiss my ass. Sentenced to death by a jury of her peers, and she should die because of what she did. Another of Pike's lawyers, Randy Spivey, who was president of the death chamber, called Pike's ordeal cruel and

0: torturous. He said he had personally counted 7 needles stuck into Pike's left arm, one of which appeared to be bent when it was pulled from her. Pike, 50, was sentenced to death for the brutal 1995 killing of a teenage classmate, Colleen Slemmer. She was set to be the first woman executed in Tennessee more than 200 years. So very little details. Very little details on exactly what she did. Look it up. Don't take my word for it. And I'm not somebody who has blood dripping from my teeth that I want death. I want a just punishment. I want retribution for what she did to this innocent person. That's what I want. And as a Christian, I can want that. But it didn't happen. So now they want to commute the sentence to life, which is exactly what I said might happen yesterday. They also, you know, are sitting there saying, now you should just end all executions, period. The only reason you're injecting her with medicine instead of hanging her or shooting her or electrocuting her is because of the left idiots that now want it commuted. The same people said it was cruel and unusual to hang somebody. How? That's how they killed people forever. Use the guillotine if you have to. She's a horrible person. Evil on earth. Somebody wrote to me yesterday, you know, what if she found Jesus? Well, she'll go meet him soon. It's that simple. And I would want you to do the same to me if I killed somebody in the fashion that she did. I will never kill somebody out of malice. I will never just murder somebody because I feel like it. That's never going to happen. I hope to never take a life ever. Now, if you come and attack my family and my stuff and myself, that's a different story. I hope never to do it. But this is just an inhumane person. Is it? Do you dislike that I'm about to say I'm okay with her being in pain right now? I mean, she wouldn't be had they just done it right. Tim Burchett from Tennessee, U.S. Representative. We like Tim a lot. He had something to say about this today.
1: But what happens next? I mean, the state tried to kill her twice. She was on death row, and then they took her to the hospital for life-saving care.
0: He was on my friend Katie Pavlich's show on News Nation.
1: Two things in conflict with each other, and now she's alive at the hospital. So what is the state to do when she recovers?
2: They prop her up and bring her to a firing squad. I think that should be, we need our legislature just to step forward. We can use the electric chair. It was used the last few years. And there's a question of whether it's cruel and inhuman punishment. You hear that all the time. Well, the firing squad and hanging are 100%. I've never heard of them not being. And let's get to something that works and let's do it. Get away from the drugs. That's been problematic from the start. I was in the legislature when they legalized that, and when we moved away from the electric chair, but we've used the electric chair in the last few years, and it's been successful. So I think either you go there, either that or hanging or firing squad. Like I said, firing squad, you put 7 people up there, you give 5 of them bullets, 2 blanks, you put a, you put them 30 feet away, and you put something over their heart, or they know where to hit, and they go.
0: That's it. You get the punishment that the jury said you deserve. I'm not sure I understand. Because they didn't properly kill her, that's the argument to no longer do the death penalty. Had they killed her, then you wouldn't argue to get rid of the death penalty? And I made mention of this yesterday. Of course the death penalty is a deterrent. Studies say that those who are murderers in prison, they say they still would have done it even if the death penalty would have been available. Here's what you don't know, and it's unknowable. How many people didn't kill somebody because they knew that Tennessee or Texas had the death penalty? How many did not do it? How many were deterred from doing it because they knew that they would die if they did it? You can't know that. So, of course, it's a deterrent. We have no idea how many people weren't killed because the wannabe killer or murderer did not do it knowing that they would die in turn because of where they live. So don't give me that argument either. Now, this bears mentioning, I do the show live Monday through Friday, 6 to 9 p.m. Eastern Time. If you're listening to the show outside those times, I love being on those stations. I'm not complaining about my time slot there. But yesterday, you know, CJ screening the calls, and a lot of people called in hour 3 to talk about this topic, which we were talked about in hour 1. A lot of you get hour 1 as hour 3. Your hour 1 starts 2 or 3 hours later than after we start. So when you called in, we couldn't take the death penalty call because we were 2 hours away from talking about it. Today, luckily, and that's why I like

0: doing Free Speech Friday. I will take your call on this. I'll take your call on whatever's on your mind. If I know something about it, we'll talk about it. If not, I'm just going to move on. I'll say thank you and move on. But today is the day. A lot of people wanted to be heard on the death penalty yesterday because we talked about it at length. We do have updates now, of course. Her legal team and her legal advisors want the death penalty gone now. Tim Burchett, rightfully so, a U.S. representative from Tennessee, wants her to die. And that's because the jury said she should. So I'll certainly take your calls on it today. Whereas even if you called yesterday an hour, two or three, we were done. We were past this. And you can't really rewind on a talk show and say, let's go back to what we talked about in hour one. Because most people don't listen for 3 hours. 888-941-PAGS, 888-941-7247, joepags.com. Is there any validity to the call to stop executions because of this? Don't call me and tell me I'm against executions because I just am. You can do that if you want, but that's not directly related to the update today. The update today is no longer should this even be an option because of what happened to her. So should it be taken off the table simply because of what happened to her? Or do you agree with Tim Burchett and with me? Listen, she was sentenced to die. She should. And it should not have taken 31 years to get us here. 888-941-PAGS, 888-941-7247, joepags.com. Ali Bradley at the bottom of the hour about what's going on at the border. There's a surge of troops there because of the cartel activity sending drones over, and it's starting to heat up. I'm going to give you the real latest on that at the bottom of the hour. 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

0: is South Jersey's news authority.
1: Reports say the Fly Dubai co-pilot accused of stabbing the captain of a passenger jet mid-flight this week had been previously banned from flying by Oman over fears he'd adopted radical ideological views. Liz Warner reports.
2: The pilot was grounded by Oman Air in 2024 after the airline found out he had been visiting radical Islamic websites and he was assigned to a desk job. The reports indicate officials are now investigating how the Omani national was cleared to be in the cockpit of a Fly Dubai plane headed for Israel.
1: Ahead of the midterm elections, President Trump has been campaigning in Alabama, backing Republican candidate for governor Tommy Tuberville.
3: This election, I'm asking you to pretend that I'm on the ballot. Here's what happens. When I'm not on the ballot, we don't do well.
1: Tomorrow, he'll continue campaigning outside of Dayton, Ohio. A new report out of Southern California points to failures during the deadly Eaton and Palisades fires. The more than 700-page report by the Fire Safety Research Institute, cited by the LA Times, found major problems with the LA County Fire Department's evacuation response, especially in West Altadena. It says delayed alerts there contributed to all but one of the 19 deaths in the Eaton fire. Attorneys for the death row inmate in Tennessee, Krista Pike, say she was unconscious as of last night and on a ventilator after a failed attempt to execute her Wednesday night by lethal injection.
4: Pike's attorneys say she remains critically ill after receiving two doses of pentobarbital. A new court filing says she suffered significant injuries to both arms. They're asking a judge to order the state to preserve all evidence from the failed execution attempt. I'm Scott Hooper.
1: Now reports say the Tennessee prison's chief overseeing the failed execution is facing scrutiny over his prior performance in Arizona. The Arizona Republic reports Frank Strada previously worked as a deputy director of Arizona's Corrections Department when several executions encountered complications in 2022. I'm Scott Carr.
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5: Great to have you. Thanks. I appreciate you stopping by. There's a lot going on, lots to get to, lots to talk about. It is the Joe Pags Show. Bottom of the hour is going to be Allie Bradley. So in about 10 minutes from now, she's going to update us on what's going on the border. We have sent troops there, and we do have cartels sending drones this way. She's going to outline exactly what's going on there. You're not going to want to miss even a second of that. Let me go to the phone lines. Let me say hello and welcome to Zane, who's in St. Louis. Zane, what's going on?
6: Well, I love listening to your show.
5: Thank you.
6: When I can. And I listened to it yesterday and today and made the same comment that I kind of take issue with, that being that the death penalty is a deterrent.
5: It is.
6: The reason I say that is justice is no longer certain or quick. You know, this lady's been on death row for 20 years or whatever.
5: Yeah.
6: And so many of the people that do commit murder don't end up being executed. You know, so I don't know that it's so much of a deterrent. I wish that the judicial system was a little quicker and more certain, but since it's not, I think that's a mistaken position.
5: Okay, well, we disagree. I understand where you're coming from, and I think you made sense in how you said it, in that you don't think it's a deterrent because it takes so long to get it done, then why would anybody worry about it? You still live for 31 years behind bars. Well, behind bars is no fun as it is, and I agree with you, Zane, that we should, without a doubt, step up how long it takes. You got an appellate process that should be to have a limited time. You can appeal for 4 years, 2 years, 5 years. Make it 10. Whatever it's going to be, you should be done with your appeals and not have to be on death row, not have the residents support you, the taxpayers support you on death row for 3 decades. That's stupid. So you and I agree on that angle. But again, you cannot quantify that it's not a deterrent at the end of the day because we have no idea how many people didn't murder because they were afraid to be killed for murdering somebody. Let me go back at it. Let me say hello and welcome to Ted in San Antonio. Ted, what's going on? Hi.
7: Yeah, hi, Joe. Listen, I had all of the same questions you started off with at the top of the hour about this case, and I had found out quite a few answers on that.
5: What'd you find out?
7: If you'll entertain me for a second. Well, so first of all, I feel like Tennessee really face-planted on this. Back in May, on May 21st, actually, there was a guy that was on up for execution, and they tried. I think they kept him for like 2 hours trying to get, you know, something stuck into a proper vein, and they were unable to find a vein.
5: Yeah, couldn't find a vein,
7: and
5: right.
7: And what ended up happening, yeah, that's Carruthers. He got a one-year reprieve, so he's up for execution again in May of 2027. It's the same doc

0: director, by the way, that was in charge of this execution that also was botched. So there's a lot of questions.
1: Well, I don't think it's a doctor, is it, Ted? Well, hold on. I don't think it's a doctor. I think it's somebody who's a medical expert or.
0: No, it's a doctor.
1: Are you sure? Because a doctor takes an oath.
0: No, not doctor. No, you're right.
1: Right, because a doctor takes an oath to not do any harm. Go ahead.
0: Right. He's not a doctor. They have a weird system. You can volunteer. You can be, I think, like a paramedic. Yeah. You know, you just have to be able to do it.
1: Okay.
0: Right. So anyway, the other problem there is that she has a condition, and I wasn't aware of this until I found that out today. She has a condition. I don't recall off the top of my head what it is, but it's a condition whereby you have a clotting problem and you have very small, hard to find veins. And they knew about this. She told them about this. In fact, that's why she had requested the firing squad initially, because she was so afraid of what happened to the guy back in May that she didn't want that to happen to her. She wanted to go out, you know, quickly and easily.
1: Yeah.
0: And but they denied her that and said, no, you're going to do the lethal injection. So, and they put her up there. Well, the reason they couldn't let her die is because she was still alive. And the execution order is only good until midnight of that day. And so whatever happened, they would have still had to keep her alive after midnight, just say she would have survived. So because the thing was botched, they had both of her arms messed up, you know, like you mentioned that they had like 6 or 7 needles stuck in her at the same time.
1: Right.
0: And it was a mess. And so they took her off to the hospital, and there she is now. And so what will happen is that if she stays in a coma, like if she's non-responsive forever, they have to keep her alive. They can't execute her if she's in a coma.
1: That is so unbelievably stupid to me. And Ted, this is going to sound horrible for those listening and watching, but you put tape over her nose and mouth. Before midnight. You know what I mean? If you got to make her dead by the jury's order, and thanks, Ted. And I'll verify what Ted just had to say. I take him at his word, but we'll look it up anyway. You've got to make her dead by midnight because the jury said this is her punishment. Then make that happen. This doesn't make any sense that we're giving so-called life-saving care. Hank, I don't want to leave you hanging. I've got an interview coming up, but you got to go fast. Let's go.
2: Okay, yeah. Have you covered about this year's flu vaccine is using mRNA technology?
1: I have not. And if that's the case, let me say this very clearly to you. Don't take it.
2: Well, I know. And the other thing I was going to say is I saw an ad on television today for by a company called Novavax about a COVID-19 vaccine that's being offered that has fewer side effects called Nuvaxovid. And on their ad, they are talking about how it's better and safer because it's not using mRNA technology. And about 6 weeks ago, on Live Fox Now, I just saw a little one-line banner go across the screen, and I've heard nothing since saying that this year's flu vaccine is using mRNA technology.
1: Hank, I got to run, but I will look it up. I promise you that. Let me say this. If it's got mRNA technology, I would suggest nobody take it. And when it comes to the COVID-19 so-called vaccinations, because of all the interviews I've done over the years, I would not suggest you take those either. Joe Pag Show coming back. Allie Bradley at the bottom going to talk about what's happening at the border. You got to hear this.
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5: News. I'm Chris DeMeo. Stop number 3 on President Trump's 32-day campaign blitz was in Mobile, Alabama Friday night. The president reminding voters they'll be rewarded if Republicans win next month.
6: If Republicans win the House of Representatives and the Senate, I am going to give all adult citizens in the United States of America $5,000.
5: Some Democrats have criticized the plan, calling it a bribe. Fewer than a third of Americans told a Gallup poll that a college education is very important.
7: Over the past 30 years, the price tag on tuition at both public and private schools has far exceeded general inflation and wage growth, leading more Americans to question if a bachelor's degree provides the return on investment it once did.
5: Fox's Alexandria Hoff. It's a big drop from 2013 when 70% of adults viewed a

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1: This is Fox on Health. Is it a case of fall allergies or a cold? Medical experts have some tips on how to tell the difference and to get some relief. The Centers for Disease Control and Prevention says climate change can increase pollen concentrations and extend pollen seasons, which heightens health effects for more people. Chelsea Tolman is a clinical assistant professor at Purdue University and says it's not uncommon for people to be confused by symptoms, as colds and allergies share some of the same. Tolman says people can tell the difference because allergies generally last weeks or even months. They also occur around the same time every year, where a cold is short-lived, lasting 7 to 10 days, and people can have fever, body aches, thick nasal drainage, and a sore throat as well. But Tolman has some suggestions for fall allergy sufferers. She says, try keeping an eye on the pollen count. When it's high, you may want to consider staying inside and using air purifiers. For more health news, go to foxnewshealth.com. I'm Lisa Brady with Fox on Health.
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7: Your WPG Atlantic City Electric AccuWeather forecast for South Jersey. Tonight, expect mostly cloudy skies with a chance of rain and a low of 60. Tomorrow will bring a passing shower in the morning before becoming cooler with clouds gradually clearing for some sunshine. Look for a high of 68. Tomorrow night, we'll see increasing cloud cover and a low of 59. Moving into Sunday, anticipate rainy conditions at times with a high of 64. I'm AccuWeather meteorologist Jason Caterina on WPG Talk Radio 95.5.
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9: What's interesting is there's a lot going on at the border that we don't generally know about. A lot of us voted the certain way we voted because of border issues. And I think that a lot has gone on that we didn't know about. If we didn't have a reporter like Allie Bradley, we still wouldn't know about it. She, of course, the immigration correspondent, News Nation, great friend of ours. Allie, how are you? Good to see you.
10: I'm doing well, Pags. How are you?
9: I'm living the dream. So you are my go-to when it comes to just about anything, not just the border. You're just that good as a reporter, whether you're in Minneapolis being yelled at by a protesting crowd, whether you're talking to a cartel member from hiding in a bush, you know, down at the border. You actually reported something that I think a lot of Americans didn't know about, and it's really important information. So I want to get into it as I'm going to tiptoe a little bit because I don't want anybody to get riled up over you giving this information, but it's publicly known information that you gathered yourself. So let me cut to the chase. There has been activity at the border, near the border, at the border, with cartels sending drones over, and we are reacting to it, yet it wasn't reported widely until you broke the story. Can you take it from there and fill my audience in?
10: Yeah, so essentially, over the weekend, the U.S. Coast Guard took on gunfire from suspected cartel members, and the U.S. Coast Guard returned fire. Luckily, no one was hurt on the U.S. Coast Guard side. Unsure if anybody on the Mexican side was hurt. I haven't seen any reports on that. But after that happened, it basically prompted the deployment of 500 troops down to the Rio Grande Valley. I mean, they're literally being dropped off onto these islands that were cleared off. They used to be called cartel islands. They've been cleared off. So they're literally dropping these soldiers out of the back of Chinook helicopters into the Rio Grande Valley, an area that is ripe for cartel activity. We've seen them with guns down there. We've seen 11 cartel drones shot out of the sky by the U.S. military in just the last month alone. So a lot of that information was, of course, new and exclusive from News Nation because we were able to get a lot of it from our sources and then also confirm some of it through the U.S. Coast Guard, too, after that incident. But our reporting actually, from what I have learned, actually prompted the U.S. military to put out an actual news release on Operation Resolve. It's their latest operation that piggybacks off of an ongoing operation and mission down here at the southern border. And so they actually kicked out a release confirming that hundreds of soldiers are being kind of redeployed down to the Rio Grande Valley under this operation. And so, yeah, so that, I mean, it's very sensitive information. Like you said, there's a lot of stuff that comes out or that happens that we don't know about. And there's a lot of stuff. And I will say this, there's a lot of times I get information. I might get a nugget from one person and it's probably true. But the way that we operate, we have to get it confirmed from at least three sources for it to be substantiated in any capacity. You can't just hear it from one guy, right? But you'll hear things and then you have to kind of do this balance of if it's fair to report it or if it could cause backlash or security issues. And this is a very sensitive space down here along the southern border. When something like that happens, when they deploy troops, when they move troops, when they have these exercises or operations or things like that, the cartel is always watching. Now, with this deployment, it was pretty obvious. They're coming out of Chinook helicopters.
9: It's not like they're doing it stealthily at 3 o'clock in the morning. This is a big deal. Hey, look, there are a bunch of helicopters over top of us. So go ahead.
10: Right. And it was over the course of several days. So this is something that you could probably be down by the border and see for yourself. We obtained some video through a source on the Mexico side of the border, and we're able to share that. His name is Mateo Garcia, and he's on Facebook, and he is over in Mexico, and he has some great videos. And so I was able to get that video that he took the other day. And again, it's sensitive information down here. And releasing information like that can apparently actually impact OPSEC, operational security. And apparently now the cartel knows that these soldiers are in the valley and not somewhere else. And so that's something that they can apparently play on and take advantage of. And we see this all the time, right? We've seen the new Army high energy laser, but it's like you can't get real access to it or see how it really works, because then you're showing the cartel how the sausage is made, right? You're telling them, hey, this is where

0: we're going to be. This is what we're going to do. And go ahead and do your homework and so that you can counter us, because they watch our news. They watch my coverage. They know what's going on. And so if they can get one step ahead or even be in lockstep with our forces, our military, our federal agents, that gives them the upper hand, because they're always going to be able to have some kind of insight into what's going on down here. So I understand the kind of any frustrations that might come with this when people see border reporting. This is not the first story where people have been like, why'd you share that? You know, like a checkpoint being closed.
1: Yeah.
0: Why would you share that when the cartel can just exploit that then? And it is all news, and it is all relevant to the border piece that's happening right now under the Trump administration. And people deserve to know what's going on and how their taxpayer dollars are being utilized. And this is all one big puzzle piece of that, and I'm just kind of the catalyst that delivers it to the American people. And that's the thing. And I've shared documents before, and people get frustrated and they're like, our name was on that. I'm like, it was literally published by the government,
1: right?
0: And they're like, yeah, but you made it public. And I understand that.
1: No, the government did. No. Wait, publishing something is making it public,
0: but
1: the government did that. Go ahead.
0: I found it and put it somewhere that had a platform that was bigger than being buried in a government press release or in a court case somewhere that Joe Smith sitting on his couch is not looking for, but he probably could see Twitter, you know? And so I understand that, and I'm trying to kind of take that in stride, but it is a challenge ongoing down here at the border to kind of balance when you have some kind of information, whether or not you should share it, or you should kind of let it die and let the forces operate in the shadows.
1: It's Allie Bradley, of course, News Nation. Go to @AllieBradleyTV on all the platforms. Follow her everywhere. Let me say a couple of things. First of all, you didn't ask me to say any of this, but I'm going to say it anyway. I did journalism for a long time. I was a news director at TV stations. I would have hired you in a second, and you would be my star reporter. Clearly, your job is to go and observe, see what's going on, report what's going on, cultivate these people that are your sources, and then utilize what you can. You're not going and breaking into the government computers and leaking out information you shouldn't know. You learn this information from really good on-the-ground reporting, and there's nothing wrong with what you did. In fact, what you did, like you said, actually caused the government to say, okay, here's what we're doing, which is a really good thing. The cartels were already flying drones over our border, and they were noticing anything anybody was doing. So when you bring in a bunch of helicopters and drop a bunch of soldiers, I think it's obvious that you can report that. That's not a classified thing. Having said all of that, I do like that you're so thoughtful about what it is you're going to put out there. You don't want to put any of our people in harm's way. I know that. You don't want to put anybody who lives along the border in harm's way. I know that. But we can't just not report it when it's happening in front of our own very eyes. You know what I mean? And that's why I think that you should feel solid about reporting it, unless somebody said, hey, Allie, psst, don't tell anybody. But, and I know that that isn't what happened. You wouldn't have reported it that way.
0: Right. No, sources kind of give me the tip that, this is going on, and then you go and you kind of figure it out. You know, you cross-reference it with several people. You try to work with the federal government and get some kind of, you know, official statement. The federal government, a lot of times when it's leaked information or information that is sensitive, they won't comment, right? So I will say I'm surprised that we even got a statement from the U.S. Coast Guard corroborating the report that they did take on that gunfire. But we still haven't gotten a statement from DHS, from the Department of War, from NORTHCOM, nothing like that on this situation other than the press release that came out. And when I say I sent several emails, even pinging them with the video and saying, caca, I know it's happening because they still didn't respond. I reached out to high level government sources, sent them the video and said, it's clearly happening. Can you just sneeze in my direction and say, yes, you're right. And it just wasn't, you know, kind of coming to fruition. And then these other sources corroborated it, and other individuals that saw the operation happening, you know, we're like, yeah, it's absolutely going on. But again, it's very, and Stephen Miller retweeted our post, right? So when you have someone who is a high level advisor within the White House, that's kind of your confirmation that your reporting is accurate. And so that's not the only way, you know, but when a senior White House official shares your stuff, like, it's obviously not false.
1: Yes.
0: And so, you know, that is kind of the process of it all, but it is interesting.

0: Interesting again to still not have an email response from any of the entities involved, but the press release got kicked out. So yeah. it's a dance and a balance, and something that we're always, you know, working on down here at the border. Especially, you're so isolated and you have to rely on your sources, and a lot of the things happen within, you know, the blink of an eye. And so you have to get that information from people that are working down here along the border. And, you know, that could come by way of, you know, special incident reports that they show screenshots of, that
1: right.
0: they literally take pictures and show you, but you can't share them, you know, things like that, that can help you with your reporting, but you still have to be very sensitive to it. And you don't want to ever burn your sources or incriminate anyone in any of your reporting by just trying to get the information out. So,
1: well, I know this much. If you're reporting it, then it's above reproach. I know that you're just that good. It's Ali Bradley, Ali Bradley TV. Let me ask you something. In 24, you know better than anybody because you've been covering it forever. People voted on the border. Either they wanted Biden to continue or that those policies to continue, or they wanted Trump to come in and change things. The president has said a few times incorrectly, and I think somebody's giving him bad information, that we've had no border crossings in 16 months or something like that. That's not true. We've had plenty of border crossings. The true number is there have been no illegal aliens who crossed the border dropped into the inside of the United States. That's really what they're talking about when they say zero, because you're getting caught at the border, you're going to a detention facility, you're applying for asylum, whatever. That's really the number. What is the state of the border right now? There are people coming across illegally, right?
0: Yeah. So first, let's talk about the zero crossing, zero releases. You're right. Yeah. That's what he is saying. He's saying zero crossings, which is a factual error. That is
1: right.
0: not true. They report every month how many encounters they have, which means someone crossed the border. They just
1: yes.
0: reported 12,000 the last 3 months, right? So how can you say no one's crossing the border when your own government is putting out statistics showing
1: right.
0: people are crossing the border? Every semi truck full of people, every stash house, every smuggled load, those people crossed the border. We're seeing
1: right.
0: hundreds of them. We just heard Governor Abbott today say, quote, there is a slight uptick at the southern border.
1: Right.
0: So they're managing these challenges right now. He said they're keeping an eye on things. They're standing at the ready. Texas DPS, Operation Lone Star, the Texas Military Department, they're all still very active down here along the southern border. And they say that they're watching the caravan. They're watching things like that that could potentially cause issues along the southern border, but could potentially cause a surge in people trying to come here. I mean, Laredo just the other day, Mexico ended up apprehending 58, and the U.S. Border Patrol turned back 40 in Laredo. And some people were saying, oh, this is a caravan already here, and that just is not the case. The caravan, I walked with one. They don't move that fast. They could not have already been at our southern border, you know, at the beginning of this week. Just we walked 10 miles a day when I was with them. And
1: wow.
0: so unless they're getting on buses or getting, you know, vehicles are taking them somewhere, which from what I understand, Mexico basically outlawed that in the caravan. So that wasn't happening during our caravan. They were walking 10 miles a day. You don't get to the U.S. southern border in less than a week by
1: right.
0: doing that. And so what my sources had said is that with all of the military activity that happened in Roma in the Rio Grande Valley, the cartel got skittish and emptied out their stash houses and pushed them down to Laredo. And that's why we saw kind of this group of around 100 kind of try to breach the border in the Laredo area. So it's all cause and effect, right? And so that's why some of these people are saying, you know, there are kind of implications to reporting on this, because again, the cartel sees the movement there. They go, ah, we're going to move over here. And they can see it, though. They're down there, too. And they've got a lot better resources than we do, than I do. I mean, and they don't have schedules. They can work 25/8. They don't have OSHA. They don't have, you know, things that are going to come in and give them a black star. Like,
1: yeah.
0: they're literally operating with immunity on the south side of the border. And so that's kind of the worry, is you put out the information about something and the cartel gets to have the upper hand. And so
1: have there been zero releases in the internal United States from the border? I think somebody told the president the wrong thing, or he said the wrong thing, and nobody, you know, has the huevos to go up and say, hey, that's not really what's going on. Have there been zero releases internally?
0: So if you look at, like, catch and release at the border, someone crossing over, getting a notice to appear, getting on a bus and ending up in the interior, I can't negate those comments. I don't know if they have. I would imagine that.

0: they have released some unaccompanied children. I would imagine that they have released a few family units with extenuating circumstances. Like, that's normal stuff. And when I talk with agents down here and I talk with other sources, they're like, well, yeah, like, duh, that happens,
1: yeah.
0: Right? Now, is it enough to actually move the needle or, like, be enough to report about? Probably not,
1: right.
0: Which is why I haven't dug into it further. But I'm not going to go after him about that. The thing is, you've heard Tom Homan literally say they released 65,000 people because of habeas cases that were in detention.
1: Yeah.
0: And then they say there's zero releases. So it's just confusing for people.
1: Yeah.
0: And people hear the president say zero crossings. Then they see my page and they're like, I thought you said the border's secure. And I'm like, eh. So it's tough. Like, it feels like
1: it is, because

0: the statistics every day for the Del Rio sector. And, you know, they vary between, you know, 30 and 40 people a day. Del Rio might get 9 one day, might get 1 the next. And so there are still people crossing. There is still work to do down here. But it's nowhere near what it was. And that's what people need to understand. And I think that's what the Trump administration needs to kind of pivot over to, is to say something along the lines of, you know what? Of course, America is the greatest nation on the planet. Of course, people want to come to our country. That is why Border Patrol has existed for 101 years. But if they try to cross, we're going to catch them. We're going to use every resource, every play in the book, every technological advancement to catch them. That's what they need to be talking about, instead of saying no one's crossing, no one's down here, because these guys down here are like, then what are we doing?
1: Allie Bradley, another 10 minutes of that interview. It is posted right now on YouTube, joepags.com/YouTube, joepags.com/YouTube. Next hour, Dr. Ben Carson, and then hour number 3, part 2 with Dr. Ben Carson. Don't miss a second of that. Quick break here. We're back after this.
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5: Reports say the Fly Dubai co-pilot accused of stabbing the captain of a passenger jet mid-flight this week had been previously banned from flying by Oman over fears he'd adopted radical ideological views. Liz Warner reports.
6: The pilot was grounded by Oman Air in 2024 after the airline found out he had been visiting radical Islamic websites and he was assigned to a desk job. The reports indicate officials are now investigating how the Omani national was cleared to be in the cockpit of a Fly Dubai plane headed for Israel.
5: Ahead of the midterm elections, President Trump has been campaigning in Alabama, backing Republican candidate for governor Tommy Tuberville.
7: This election, I'm asking you to pretend that I'm on the ballot. Here's what happens. When I'm not on the ballot, we don't do well.
5: Tomorrow, he'll continue campaigning outside of Dayton, Ohio. A new report out of Southern California points to failures during the deadly Eaton and Palisades fires. The more than 700-page report by the Fire Safety Research Institute, cited by the LA Times, found major problems with the LA County Fire Department's evacuation response, especially in West Altadena. It says delayed alerts there contributed to all but one of the 19 deaths in the Eaton fire. Attorneys for the death row inmate in Tennessee, Krista Pike, say she was unconscious as of last night and on a ventilator after a failed attempt to execute her Wednesday night by lethal injection.
8: Pike's attorneys say she remains critically ill after receiving 2 doses of pentobarbital. A new court filing says she suffered significant injuries to both arms. They're asking a judge to order

0: the state to preserve all evidence from the failed execution attempt. I'm Scott Hooper.
1: Now reports say the Tennessee prison's chief overseeing the failed execution is facing scrutiny over his prior performance in Arizona. The Arizona Republic reports Frank Strada previously worked as a deputy director of Arizona's Corrections Department when several executions encountered complications in 2022. I'm Scott Carr.
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3: To have the senior border reporter, the border correspondent, Southwest correspondent for News Nation, Allie Bradley, great friend of ours as well. Great reporting. She really does get it done. And even if it's reporting on something that then makes the government say, yes, here's a news release on what happened, that means that you're getting the truth from her. And that's a really good sign of good reporting. That entire report over on my YouTube right now, joepags.com/YouTube, or go to at Joe Pags, J-O-E-P-A-G-S, on YouTube. 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
8: From ABC News, Tech Trends. In 19 years with the Pittsburgh Steelers, former head coach Mike Tomlin built an impressive record. No losing seasons, second most wins in team history, and a Super Bowl title. And now we're learning, for much of that time, he was also building a city in Minecraft.
9: I got interested in this creative mode. I like to build. I've always had an interest in architecture and so forth. And so I started doing this creative city.
8: In the first of a series of videos, Tomlin is taking us into the city he spent well over a decade creating. He says it started by watching his children play the game when they were young.
9: They go on to high school and so forth and off to college, and their participation became less and less over the years. My participation probably at times increased.
8: His first building, a waterfront boutique hotel. He's since added neighborhoods and communities, using the game to, as he says, detach from the realities and pressures of life. With Tech Trends, I'm Wayne Cabot, ABC News.
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10: Preaching the message. I'm Chris DeMeo, Fox News. President Trump rallies Republican voters in Mobile, Alabama, part of a 32-day campaign blitz.
11: President Trump praising GOP candidates in Alabama.
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11: Addressing costs amid the war with Iran.
12: It's going to end very soon, probably right after the election. But as soon as it does end, oil prices will come tumbling down.
11: Noting European leaders agreed to release a massive amount of diesel oil stockpiles to help alleviate high prices after an emergency meeting of the group of seven leaders. And again, pledging to send American adults $5,000 if Republicans retain control of the House and Senate in the midterm elections. Kristen Goodwin, Fox News.
10: Kathy Hochul has appointed Attorney General Letitia James as special prosecutor in the Cornell investigation.
13: This case involves a

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2: Great radio stations all over from our flagship KTSA in San Antonio, along with CJ in for Sam. Polo's get it done. It is the Joe Pags Show. Thanks a lot for stopping by. Dr. Ben Carson, bottom of the hour. Do not miss a second of that. It's going to be a two-parter with Dr. Ben. We've got him this bottom of this hour. We talk a lot about the midterms, a lot about the trickery that's happening from the DSA and from the progressive left. Talk about what would change and how things would go should there be a ridiculous result in November. Gonna have all that for you. Then we talk about food. Is our food healthy? We talk about the mechanisms of our mind when it comes to social media, comes to the devices that we all have, when it comes to AI. Also talk about housing. So we got a lot to get to with Dr. Ben Carson. Don't miss a second of that. Part one this hour, part two next hour. I'm monitoring what's going on in Mobile, Alabama. There's a Republican rally where the president's about to speak. He's not on stage yet. You see the audience there. A couple of people came up that I didn't know who they were. And I will take that feed live if the president does, in fact, say something that at the podium. Even if I'm not going to monitor and say, hey, is this interesting? I'm just going to take it if I see him. And Polo loves that, to be honest with you, because he's the guy with the dump button. Way to go, Polo. Polo. Polo.
3: Dump.
2: No? Don't dump me. Which he actually did do once. About 15 years ago. I'm like, did you really dump me right there?
3: It was the best.
2: Was it a good feeling where you're like, yeah, I got him?
3: Yes, because it was like the equivalent of turning your mic off, but I was able to do it so everybody could experience it.
2: I don't even know if we were doing video back then, so you might have just killed it for everybody.
3: It's very possible.
2: Yeah, he's got that power. So the president says, drops a bomb. He says something that he sometimes says. Polo will be all over that because the radio audience can't hear that. If you're watching on the stream or the podcast, that can go out like that, but not on terrestrial radio. We're talking to Brendan Carr about fixing that. Wouldn't it be great, Polo, if he just said you could curse all you want, I just might start cursing.
3: That would be interesting.
2: It would be, because I'm a really good cursor, but people who listen to the radio show have never heard that. I don't think they've ever heard that on the podcast, although my guests sometimes do drop bombs. Like Megyn Kelly dropped an F and a couple of S's, I think, in that interview.
3: Yes, yes.
2: Which he tends to do.
3: Because I flinched, even though I knew that you had cut them out, I still flinched.
2: One I didn't cut out, though. One I missed. I think you had to grab it, didn't
3: right.
2: you?
3: Right, yes.
2: I was like, darn it. I thought I had that one. Yeah, all right. Let me give you an update on that attempted terrorist attack, the attempted terrorist downing of a plane heading from the UAE to Israel. The pilot is actually speaking out. This is from Fox News Digital. Hero Fly Dubai pilot says he was fighting for my life, quote, fighting for my life, as plane plunged after co-pilot attack. Captain Smith Machachar, I'm not sure how he says it, recalled saying, this is the last push, Smith. Do it. The door is right there. Robert McGreevy wrote this over Fox News Digital. There's a picture of him with the oxygen in his nose. He's got the big bandage on his head, and he's being interviewed by somebody in India, clearly. Captain Smith Machachar, I think, the Fly Dubai pilot who heroically opened the plane's cockpit door after being stabbed by his co-pilot in the mid-flight attack, told Indian Prime Minister Narendra Modi he was fighting for his life before taking the heroic action. You are my biggest idol, and I am feeling very proud that you called me and encouraged me. I was fighting for my life in that moment, he told Modi during a Friday phone call. Quote, it was a moment when I thought because I had fallen on the floor, I was wounded and fell down. At that moment, I thought, if I don't get up, I've been flying for the last 17 years, and I have been a captain for the last 11 years, and even if I shut my eyes, I can tell what is happening inside the plane. When I was lying on the floor, I could feel that the aircraft was plunging, and I said to myself, well, I was getting beaten, this is the last push, Smith. Do it. The door is right there, he recalled. Somehow, quote, I opened the door and everyone came in and everyone else had an equal role in the rescue. I was trying to save myself, but I also knew that I can't let anyone die, he said. Machachar's ability to open the door allowed Israeli passengers on board to rush into the cockpit, incapacitate the co-pilot, and stabilize the quickly plummeting aircraft after it had plunged more than 14,000 feet in 30 seconds. Okay, this is an update. We've been told 17,000 feet in 2 minutes. Now it's 14,000 feet in 30 seconds. I can't even imagine the gravitational force that must have been on everybody's body at that point. The heroic pilot, whose efforts have garnered praise from Modi, Israeli Prime Minister Benjamin Netanyahu, and numerous passengers on the flight, said he turned to his faith to get through the harrowing ordeal. Whenever I'm in pain, I know the only

thing. I chant the Hunamun Chalisa. I don't know how to pronounce that. Apologize if I got it wrong. I know that God saved me, Machachar said. Modi, in turn, told Machachar that all of India was praying with him. Quote, yesterday, prayers and chants were offered in all the temples and holy places, wishing for your long life, and we all are praying for your good health. You're going to be in good health very soon, and India is very eager to welcome you, Modi said. Quote, people are chanting mantras. Your courage, patience, and presence of mind, you took a decision in a fraction of a second and saved the lives of so many people. And today, the whole country can say this with pride. We Indians are not killers. We are lifesavers, Modi said. Yeah, listen, absolutely. Every place on planet Earth should be hailing the praises and touting the praises of this guy. Because without a doubt, something horrible, I mean, much more horrible than already was happening, would have happened. You're looking at probably 170-some-odd people dead. It looked like they were taking a suicide plunge. This guy wanted to kill everybody because that somehow is what he thought his religion told him to do. And that's not okay. I'm so glad this guy survived. I'm so glad the guy got the door open. And I'm really glad the guy was able to open the door. He had to grab it physically. At one point, we thought that it might have been some sort of remote control thing. It's not. You have to physically grab this. And I guess it's a series of what would be, I guess, the equivalent of the deadbolt lock at your house, but more than that, a lot more than that. And you basically can't get in or get out unless somebody manually opens it from the inside. By the way, it is a Free Speech Friday. Whatever's on your mind is going to be fair game. 888-941-PAGS, 888-941-7247, or joepags.com. Scroll down, click on contact. Have we all heard about the Obamacare money allegedly going back suddenly out of the blue? And I found this to be interesting because I did not know anything about it before. But suddenly, out of the blue, it looks like the president is sending people $500. Not $5,000. That was something different that he offered up to people, American citizen adults, if the Republicans hold the House and Senate. He says something about a $5,000 dividend. Not sure from what. But this one is $500 in a refund check, an actual refund check, because he says that millions of people in this country were overcharged for Obamacare. Seriously. CNN Business, so it could be fake. Tammy Luby, I think. Trump is sending $500 refund checks to nearly a million Americans. Here's who gets them. The Affordable Care Act $500 refund checks are in the mail to nearly a million Americans, along with a letter from the president touting his health care accomplishments and casting blame on his predecessor. The Treasury Department began sending the one-time payments on Wednesday to more than 950,000 Obamacare enrollees in 30 states that use the federal exchange, healthcare.gov. They'll be funded through an unspent user fees paid by insurers. Trump has said that these Obamacare policyholders were wrongly overcharged during the Biden administration, a claim some experts dispute, because it's CNN. They have to say that. CNN can't just say Trump is sending back a refund because you were overcharged. They have to say, Trump says you're overcharged during Biden, which it looks like you were. They have to add, some experts dispute that. The rebates are arriving a little more than a month before the midterm elections, and Republicans are fighting to maintain their control of Congress. Healthcare costs are a main concern of voters, especially as premiums and out-of-pocket costs rise for many folks. In his letter, Trump wrote, for years, the Biden administration overcharged you to fund the operation of healthcare.gov. That money belongs to hardworking Americans, not to the government. And I am returning it to you. Quote, you have paid this into this flawed system, and now you're finally getting something back, he wrote, listing his efforts to root out fraud, reduce drug prices, and boost spending on rural healthcare. The refunds are going to policyholders who did not receive federal premium subsidies to buy Affordable Care Act coverage. The vast majority of Obamacare enrollees are subsidized. Most of the recipients are middle-class Americans who earn too much to receive subsidies this year, more than $62,600 as an individual or $128,600 for a family of four, according to the White House. Trump announced he would be providing the rebates last month, a day after he promised to send out $5,000 dividend payments to all American adults. If the Republicans retain control of Congress in November's midterm elections, it remains a question as to whether he can fulfill that promise. The move comes at a time when many Obamacare enrollees are struggling to maintain their coverage or have dropped their policies after congressional Republicans allowed the enhanced ACA premium subsidies to expire at the end of last year. That sent premium payments skyrocketing for many enrollees, particularly middle-income folks, for 2026. Premiums are set to jump again in 2027. Policyholders will learn how much more they'll have to pay when open enrollment starts.

0: November 1st, just before the midterm. So they're leaving out a lot of information here, like the subsidies were added because of COVID. COVID's over. Okay, pandemic's over. We told it was over in 2021. So those subsidies that were added did not need to continue. You don't have to keep on getting more money from taxpayers to hand out to people as freebies when you don't have the pandemic anymore. Why they're pretending that blows my mind. It just does. Because CNN just can't do a report that says Trump's doing something good for the American people. CNN can't do a report that says Trump is stepping up and giving you some of the money back that you were overcharged. CNN just can't make it happen. It can't. Like they can't sleep at night if they say Trump did something good. Think about it. They just lost over the fact that you've got reduced prescription drug prices because of Trump RX. They just slid over the fact quickly that they're finding a lot of fraud in hospice, in preschool, in elderly care. They're finding a lot of fraud. They just don't even want to talk about it. They act like it's not a big deal. They can't possibly say something, even if true, that they think might assist Trump or the Republicans. And it makes my face hurt. Look at my face. It's in pain. 888-941-PAGS. 888-941-7247. JoePags.com. By the way, Obamacare should never, ever, never have become a law. The Affordable Care Act is not. Should never have become law. If you have Obamacare and if you want to challenge me on that, I'll hear you. We can absolutely have that conversation. It should never, ever have been put in place. They lied to us about getting it done. They lied to us about saving $2,500 a year. They lied to us about like your doctor, save your doctor, like your plan, keep your plan. None of that was true. They lied that it was a fee, lied that it was a tax. It wasn't a tax. It wasn't a fee. It was a tax. It was a fee. Nobody still to this day, we don't know what it is. And at the end of the day, you've got CNN that purports to be news, not even telling you the truth about it. Crazy. 888-941-PAGS, 888-941-7247, joepags.com. 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Do it now. And we're back after this. Stay right here.
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4: The White House says the commander-in-chief is now on the stump this weekend. President Trump is backing Alabama's Republican candidate for governor, Tommy Tuberville. In the latest stop in his midterm push, Trump told supporters Friday they have to get out and vote. Trump is pumping up Republican candidates as he celebrates the groundbreaking of Mobile's new $4 billion bridge. On Saturday, the president will be in Ohio to deliver remarks outside of Dayton. Trump was in Texas and Oklahoma on Thursday. Reports say the Fly Dubai co-pilot, accused of stabbing the captain of a passenger jet mid-flight, was previously banned from flying over fears he had adopted radical ideological views. Liz Warner has a story.
5: The pilot was grounded by Oman Air in 2024 after the airline found out he had been visiting radical Islamic websites and he was assigned to a desk job. The reports indicate officials are now investigating how the Omani national was cleared to be in the cockpit of a Fly Dubai plane headed for Israel. Passengers and crew were able to subdue the suspect before the plane carrying 174 people landed safely in Saudi Arabia. In New York, I'm Liz Warner.
4: Newly released body camera footage shows the moment Pennsylvania police confront Luigi Mangione in a McDonald's and later find a gun, a magazine, and a silencer in his backpack. In the footage from 2024, officers approach Mangione and ask him to pull down his face mask. Police then appear to recognize him as the suspect in the killing of UnitedHealthcare CEO Brian Thompson. And New York Governor Kathy Hochul is appointing a special prosecutor in the Cornell University gang rape case. It's Attorney General Letitia James. I'm Jim Forbes.
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6: Monitoring what's going on in Alabama, we've got Dr. Ben Carson, retired neurosurgeon, one of the best ever. Also, he was the HUD secretary under Trump the first time around. We'll have him at the bottom of the hour. That'll be part one this hour. Part two is next hour. We talk about our food supply. We talk about what's going on when it comes to AI and the wiring of our brains. Is it making us dumber? I think there's a good argument that can be made that it is. Like when I was growing up, I knew everybody's phone number. If I wanted to call somebody, I knew their number. I have now hundreds of numbers on my phone. I don't know most of their phone numbers. And that's probably most of us, right? Plus, how young are your kids getting on devices? And how attached to them are they? And so we're going to talk about all that and then some with Dr. Ben Carson. Part one this hour, part two next hour. I am monitoring what's going on in Alabama. And as of right now, the president has not come out yet. He's doing a rally for Republicans in Mobile, Alabama. Right now it says the program will start shortly. I think it was supposed to start about 24 minutes ago. So the rally is happening, and we definitely saw him sitting there. No, didn't see him sitting there. We saw the podium sitting there. We saw the people sitting there waiting for him. If he arrives while we're doing the program, I will take some of it live because we can. Meantime, I'm going to tell you what the president had to say about that Fly Dubai attempted terrorist attack. Trump vows to hit Iran very hard if it's linked to Fly Dubai attack. This is from Newsmax a little while ago, actually from last night. President Donald Trump said Thursday that Tehran was likely involved in the attack by a pilot on a Fly Dubai flight to Israel and that Iran would be hit very hard if it was. The co-pilot allegedly assaulted the captain before passengers managed to save the plane from crashing. Israel's prime minister said the man had undergone Islamic radical indoctrination. Quote, I would say the answer, based on what I'm hearing, is yes, but we're working on it right now, Trump said when asked by reporters at the White House whether Iran was involved in the incident on the flight from Dubai to Tel Aviv. On whether the United States would retaliate against Iran if it was responsible for the attack, Trump replied, oh, they'll be hit very hard, don't worry. Let me just say this, grammatically speaking, it should be were. When you use the word if, or if you use the words I wish, it's something that isn't necessarily a fact yet. You use the word were. I know it sounds weird. Sounds weird, but it's were, it's not was. Anyway, on whether the United States would retaliate against Iran if it were responsible for the attack, Trump replied, oh, they'll be hit very hard, don't worry. The U.S. leader's threat of retaliation came as he took a harsher tone on the stalled Iran war overall. Trump was quoted as saying in a Time magazine interview published Thursday, yesterday, that it was possible he may resume bombing Iran after U.S. midterm elections next month. Some Republicans fear they could lose control of Congress in November, in that November 3rd election, with Trump's approval rating depressed over the Iran war and a surge in the cost of living fueled by high oil prices. He also reiterated the threat to annihilate Iran that he made in his speech to the UN General Assembly last week. Yeah, I would do that. It's possible, Trump told Time, because by annihilating Iran, we've created peace in the world. With Iran, I don't think you ever could have peace. I say just do it. I said this many times before, just do it. Annihilate them. Now, we have started to hear rumblings that the Iranian people are trying to rise up. I hope they can. I don't know if they can, but we're hearing rumblings out of Iran about that, and I hope that it happens. I really do. All that said, let me go to the phone lines. There's a lot going on. A lot of people want to be heard. Let's go to our friend Roman in Boston. Hi, Roman. Hold on a second. I've got the audio of the president's rally. Give me a second. Hold on a second, Roman. All right, you're on the air. What's happening?
7: Hey, Joe, how you doing?
6: Living a dream, man.
7: The beginning of the show, you had mentioned not many people listen to, the whole, they only listen to about an hour of your show. I am proud to say that I listen to all 3 hours, Monday through Friday.
6: My man.
7: Number one, I love it.
6: Thank you.
7: Joe, isn't it great that the Democratic Party got free, publicity and advertisement from the IRGC this week?
6: I loved it. The IRGC, for those who don't know what he's talking about, the IRGC is literally, they're hoping and praying, they are supporting and backing and endorsing the Democrat Party this November. Go ahead.
7: Yeah, that was fantastic. I laughed actually really hard at that. This Pike who was supposed to get, that woman who said they tried to kill her twice. No, they tried to kill her once. If you shoot somebody twice, you're trying to kill them once.
6: that's true. You can't kill them twice, can you? Yeah, that's true.
7: Right. No, you can't. So she doesn't know what she's talking about. And cruel and unusual punishment. Joe, they should have finished it last night somehow. I am in agreement with the tape over her nose and her mouth. And I'm in total agreement with you. It, just get it done. That's the scheduled date. First time it didn't work, do something else. The cruel and unusual punishment that now they're trying to take the death penalty away. What about the cruel and unusual punishment that her victim faced for one straight
6: hour? They don't care.
7: She was
6: She
7: was on the spectrum as well.
6: Yeah.
7: And that just made me absolutely sick. We are in a society right now where it's bizarro world because you got Lindsey Clancy and people just lauding her and Luigi Manzioni, and now you even have fans for this girl coming up, popping up. What is going on
6: in this
7: world? I don't understand.
6: People are sick.
7: I want to go back home to the mid-80s, Joe. That's where I belong.
6: I'm with you, brother. Me too. Roman, I got to go. I love you like a brother in Boston. We got to hit it here. It's a hard break. Yes, the mid-80s were great. They really were. I'd love to relive that again, knowing what I know today. 888-941-PAGS, JoePags.com. Dr. Ben Carson next.
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9: News. I'm Deborah Valentine. 10 people hurt when a vehicle drove into a crowd standing on a road cheering on the Newcastle Knights rugby team in Australia Saturday. Fox's Chanley Painter.
10: Two of the injured, a 5-year-old girl and a 67-year-old man, are in critical condition.
9: Australian police say that an 18-year-old man driving the vehicle is under arrest. They say the crash is not believed to be terrorism-related. President Trump campaigning Friday in Mobile, Alabama, criticizing the policies

0: of Democratic Socialists.
1: They're being told really bad things. They're being told about ideologies like they're great. They sound good, but in 1 year, it all collapses. The whole thing goes to hell. And you live in squalor, you live in fear, you live in death.
0: The president speaks today in Ohio, part of a 17-state swing to rally Republicans going into the midterms. Many Democrats this cycle are backed by Democratic Socialists of America. 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
3: If you look up this October, you may spot one of fall's most familiar sights. Geese heading toward their wintering grounds in that unmistakable V formation. And there's some impressive signs behind it. As a goose flaps its wings, it creates an upward moving current near the wingtip. By flying slightly behind and off to the side, the next bird can use that lift, reducing the energy it needs to fly. The advantage can continue all the way down the V, making those long seasonal journeys a little easier. And geese aren't alone. Pelicans, cranes, swans, and some ducks use similar formations, although most smaller birds don't. The goose in front doesn't necessarily lead the entire trip either. Birds can switch positions during long flights, sharing the tougher job up front. So that familiar V is really an aerodynamic strategy helping the flock conserve energy on its fall migration. Matt Murphy, Fox News.
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8: Your WPG Atlantic City Electric AccuWeather forecast for South Jersey. Tonight, expect mostly cloudy skies with a chance of rain and a low of 60. Tomorrow will bring a passing shower in the morning before becoming cooler with clouds gradually clearing for some sunshine. Look for a high of 68. Tomorrow night, we'll see increasing cloud cover and a low of 59. Moving into Sunday, anticipate rainy conditions at times with a high of 64. I'm AccuWeather meteorologist Jason Caterina on WPG Talk Radio 95.5.
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10: There's so much going on right now. The midterm's about a month away, and it's very, very tight. If the Democrats get control, President Trump's agenda will stop right in its path, just screeching to a halt, because they're going to impeach him almost every day. But with that in mind, we also have to find out what's going on with our food. How about AI? How big a deal is that? Let's get with Dr. Ben Carson, AmericanCornerstone.org. He, of course, former neurosurgeon, now retired, one of the best in the world, former HUD secretary, and a guy who's very, very involved because he loves the country. Doc, how are you? Good to see you.
11: I'm doing very well, Joe. It's always good to be with you.
10: It's good to be with you. I want to sort of start with the midterms. We'll get into food, very important, get into how we were cajoled into eating this horrible food for so long. I want to get into AI. Is it rewiring our brains? But obviously, top of mind has to be the midterms. You've been fighting as hard as you can for traditional American values. You love the country. I love the country. Those who came before us, our ancestors, ended up loving the country. In fact, my ancestors came from Italy to make the country better and to provide and make this a much better civilization. For some reason, we've been welcoming in a bunch of people who don't like the country. I showed a piece of video from France, also Western civilization, being overrun by migrant youth who are just stealing stuff and running roughshod in the streets. Doc, how did we get here, and can we save our civilization from the impending doom from the 4 years of letting people across the border and from the DSA trying to take over as well?
11: Well, we have to remember that the people who are causing all this havoc have planned this for a very long time. This is nothing new. And you go back to Skousen, who wrote the book, The Naked Communists. And he talks extensively about what their plans are for the future, and those seem to be coming to fruition. So that's why we're in the situation that we're in. We have to remember what Marxism is. Lenin said the key, the linchpin to getting socialism in a country like ours is nationalized health care. Because if you can control people's health and their health care, you got them. You got them right where you want them. And then he says, once you get that, it ushers in socialism. And the goal of socialism is communism. Boom, boom, boom. And we're falling for it. That's the sad thing. And I think the reason we're falling for it is because we've forgotten. We've had perfect examples of these things. I remember going to Venezuela a number of times before they turned. And it was a beautiful place. Happy people, museums and shopping centers and beautiful resorts and hotels. And look what happened in a very short time once they gave the keys to the socialists. Cuba, before the days of Castro, much more pleasant, wonderful vacation place. Look what happened to it. And 60 plus years of socialism and communism has not improved the lot of the people. In fact, it's made it worse. So for us to think that somehow we're going to take on these forms of government and escape the deleterious effects is foolishness.
10: Dr. Ben Carson, oh, go ahead.
11: I'm very hopeful that the American people are smart enough to see through what the media and others are feeding them.
10: I don't want to be the jerk, but a lot of people aren't smart enough. And what they're doing is they're taking the playbook that brought failure to Venezuela. They're doing it now here. That brought failure to Cuba, doing it now here. It's never succeeded. But this playbook is even a lot like on steroids in this country, because what they're doing is they're choosing pretty attractive people who speak pretty well. You know, this Abdul El Sayed, this woman in New York who would like to wipe her hands on the flag. They're not bad looking people, and they speak well. This woman in Colorado who wants to give everybody mass amnesty, but she's a good looking person and she speaks well. AOC, another DSA person. Then have they ramped it up a notch? Because Maduro and Chavez and Fidel Castro were not necessarily great looking people, but they

0: were dynamic in how they spoke. Are they just taking it up to the next notch? Because this generation is falling for the okey-doke.
1: Well, they have studied very much what we're like and what appeals to us, and they're taking advantage of it. And the question is, are we smart enough to realize that we have a very big disadvantage in that our media has fallen for it, hook, line, and sinker. And they're the ones who probably should be alerting people to what's going on. And they don't realize that they're what's referred to as useful idiots. They are working against their own interests. Because when the socialists and the communists take over, guess what happens to the media? They become instruments of the government, complete.
0: But they have been for a long time, as long as the government is on the left. This is why you've got this tete-a-tete right now between the president and the three very far-left fake news outlets. But let me hone in on Michigan. You're from Michigan. I spent 8 or 9 years in Michigan. My wife born there. One of my children born there. Two of my children born in Michigan. Had a great time in Michigan. That is, generally speaking, an America-loving state, a red state that's been taken over in Dearborn, Hamtramck, and other areas near Detroit by far left-wing Muslim infiltrators, to be honest with you. Then you've got this guy, Abdul El-Sayed, who I would think you would be personally, you know, really insulted by. He's a guy who's got a medical degree, an MD, never got his license, never practiced, never finished what he had to do, and he's going around telling people that he's a doctor, and that he knows better about your health care, and that we have to get rid of private health care, have to do Medicare for all. But he's not a bad looking, got a couple of muscles on him. People are listening to how he speaks. Do you take that as a personal insult, as somebody who made your bones saving people's lives, that somebody's pretending to be in your industry and lying to people about our insurance and how Medicare or Medicaid should work?
1: People will always take advantage of those who don't think for themselves. So I'm not surprised to see this. You know, when I was a kid growing up in Detroit, there were a lot of what they called Arabs in those days. They were,
0: right.
1: They were all over the place. And so it's not surprising that they have continued to multiply, because their families are big families. Just families here tend to be getting smaller.
0: Yes.
1: And so their influence is growing greatly. But the problem is, we're so interested in being politically correct that we become stupid. You know, why would you admit people to your country who are not willing to assimilate and accept your principles? That's just a form of disaster that you're creating. And that's why I say I'm hoping and praying that the American people will come to their senses. Why would you give away what we have, what was so difficult to earn, a free country where you can grow up and do anything you want to do based on your own talents? Why would they accept a new definition of the American dream? That new definition being, you can just sort of sit back and everybody else will take care of you. The government will take care of you. They'll take care of your medical needs. They'll take care of your housing needs. They'll take care of your food needs. They'll take care of everything. And you don't have to do anything except what they tell you.
0: Right. If they take care of everything like that, they are controlling you, and you are controlled by them. I want to finish up on Abdul Rahman Muhammad El-Sayed one more time. The guy saying, I'm a doctor, believe me, I know. Ben, I mean, strictly speaking, would you consider him a doctor? I know he's got his MD, but he never practiced. He never got a license. He never did anything with it, never saved a life. Is this guy somebody we should listen to for our health care going forward?
1: Well, where did he get his MD?
0: When or where?
1: Where?
0: I'm not sure. I can look it up as you answer, though. I mean, but if he's got an MD, is he a doctor? I should take advice from him?
1: Well, I mean, if he's got the degree, he does get the title. But this is, again, where people should do their research. What kind of doctor, what kind of experience does he have the right to be speaking on topics of which he knows little or nothing? But we're not asking him those hard questions. That's what I don't understand. Whenever I see people interviewing him, they're not asking him those questions, Joe. And I don't understand that.
0: It says that he earned his degree from Columbia University's College of Physicians and Surgeons, now the Vagelos College of Physicians and Surgeons. But again, never got his license, never practiced a day in his life. And from what I understand, he never actually finished his requirements to be able to get a license. So again, I mean, you can be a studied person, but if you haven't gone into and fixed a brain, you're not a neurosurgeon.

0: If you haven't gone in and fixed a heart, you're not a cardiac surgeon. So I'm not sure how he's getting away with saying, I did the studies, therefore I know that Medicare for All would work and we should get rid of privatized insurance. I don't think the guy has the gravitas. Maybe I'm wrong.
1: I wish somebody would ask him those questions and make him. You see, he's very good at slipping away if you ask him a question and not answering the question. So you should start by saying, I'm going to ask you a question, and I'm going to keep asking that question until you answer it. So you can do all your slipping away, but we're coming back to the question, so you may as well just answer it now. I wish somebody would do something like that to him.
0: I wish they would as well. He also blew off this guy, Piker, that he had campaigning with him in Michigan. The guy who thinks that 9/11 was something that we deserved in America. A guy who hates the Constitution, would like to burn the Constitution. Let's go to where I am. I'm in Texas. Again, spent a lot of time in Michigan, so I'm very concerned about Michigan. I've got property in Michigan. That said, here in Texas, you've got a guy named James Tallarico. You and I both believe that Jesus Christ is our Lord and Savior. We know that. We're Christians. He's claiming to be a Christian, yet for some reason, the conception of Jesus proves that Christians believe in abortion. He thinks there are six genders. He thinks God is non-binary. When asked what he loves outside of politics, he said, I love the trans kids. This guy, James Tallarico, is pretending he's Presbyterian. He's pretending he's a Christian and that Jesus was a socialist. How do you respond to that?
1: Well, interestingly, Piker is trying to reel him back in, bring him back to the left side.
0: That's pretty interesting, yeah.
1: Where he knows he actually exists. Again, it's a matter of if you're even semi-observant and semi-logical, you know that people don't change their opinions 180 degrees like that.
0: Right.
1: Unless they're trying to fool you. And we're smarter than that. I truly believe, I may be wrong. I hope not. But I truly believe that the majority of the American people are too smart for this. And guess what? The left knows it too. That's why they don't want the SAVE Act. That's why they don't want voter ID. That's why they don't want anything that would preclude them from cheating, because they know that the majority of the people actually are not going to buy their garbage. That's a problem.
0: To Dr. Ben Carson, Doc, let me ask you something. Is it possible that we are over-informed? And here's what I mean. If I go online right now, depending on where I go, I'm going to get the same story spun 17 different ways. But there is a block, a conglomeration of legacy media, left media, that will all say the same thing. And they're all reporting what the other one reported. And they're acting like that's the way to source a story. And the truth might be over here somewhere. Are we overinformed to the point to where somebody around the water cooler says, this happened. Ben Carson said this. And I know he did because 17 reports told me so today, and you might not have said it, but because of the over-information that we're flooded with every day, they might actually believe you said it. Does that make sense what I just said? Are we over-informed?
1: Well, you know, it goes back to Goebbels,
0: the information minister for the Nazis, right?
1: For Hitler. And he said, look, if you say it enough times in enough different ways, the people will believe it. The big lie. It started there. It still works today, and they know it. And that's why they continue to do it, to their own detriment. I don't think they're thinking about their children and their grandchildren and all the people who are coming behind. Well, is it really fair for you to leave them a country where they don't have the kind of freedom that we have? Is it really? They should think about that.
0: Why? So do they think they're right now, Ben? Or are they doing it just for political ends?
1: I don't think they're thinking at all.
0: Okay.
1: That's the problem. If they would sit down and think logically, I think they'd come to a really very different conclusions. And somehow, something's got to happen to wake them out of their stupor so that they don't give away what so many people have fought so hard for over centuries in this country.
0: Are you worried about the midterms? If it goes to the left, the House and the Senate, they'll be impeaching the guy every day, right?
1: That's what they'll do. There's no question about it. If the left gains power, I think things will wrap up pretty quickly.
0: Really?
1: I do.
0: So Dr. Ben Carson, go to AmericanCornerstone.org. He is the founder and chair of American Cornerstone Institute. What is the children's series again? Let's get people to go and pick that up, because I think that's where we start. We get kids in elementary school and even preschool to learn.
1: Little Patriots Learning. 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

0: 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It's very entertaining. It's very informative. There's a full-length movie called Star Spangled Adventures. The movie goes through 250 years in a way that's very interesting to children, but also very informative for their parents and their grandparents. We need to know our own history.
1: Go there right now. 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
1: 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Let me talk to you about the wiring of the brain. I know that you were a brain surgeon, that you physically went in there and fixed brains, but I know you also know a lot about psychology. When it comes to the devices that we all carry around now, I've got mine right here. You've got yours right there. We were just texting each other as we were setting the shot up. I think it's overwhelmingly a good thing, but it's also a tool of the government and of the utmost control of the people. The dopamine spikes that we get to see, did I get an email? Did they respond to me? Did anybody view my video today? That's being indoctrinated on children from the age of zero. I mean, they're handing somebody an iPad or an iPhone to let them occupy themselves. By the time they're 5, 6, 7, 10 years old, they rely on the feedback from that device. Was that by design, do you think? And can we somehow reverse? Because I do believe that we're rewiring brains and we're too reliant on the dopamine hit all day long as well. Can we stop it, first of all? And was that on purpose, do you think? That's it for part one of my special interview with Dr. Ben Carson, former HUD secretary, former neurosurgeon. We talk more about our food supply. Who controls it? How did it get so bad? And is it changing for the better? Also, we get into housing. Is there enough in this country? And a lot more. Part two next hour on the Joe Pag Show. Stay here.
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3: The White House says the commander-in-chief is now on the stump this weekend. President Trump is backing Alabama's Republican candidate for governor, Tommy Tuberville. In the latest stop in his midterm push, Trump told supporters Friday they have to get out and vote. Trump is pumping up Republican candidates as he celebrates the groundbreaking of Mobile's new $4 billion bridge. On Saturday, the president will be in Ohio to deliver remarks outside of Dayton. Trump was in Texas and Oklahoma on Thursday. Reports say the Fly Dubai co-pilot, accused of stabbing the captain of a passenger jet mid-flight, was previously banned from flying over fears he had adopted radical ideological views. Liz Warner has a story.
4: The pilot was grounded by Oman Air in 2024 after the airline found out he had been visiting radical Islamic websites and he was assigned to a desk job. The reports indicate officials are now investigating how the Omani national was cleared to be in the cockpit of a Fly Dubai plane headed for Israel. Passengers and crew were able to subdue the suspect before the plane carrying 174 people landed safely in Saudi Arabia. In New York, I'm Liz Warner.
3: Newly released body camera footage shows the moment Pennsylvania police confront Luigi Mangione in a McDonald's and later find a gun, a magazine, and a silencer in his backpack. In the footage from 2024, officers approach Mangione and ask him to pull down his face mask. Police then appear to recognize him as the suspect in the killing of UnitedHealthcare CEO Brian Thompson. And New York Governor Kathy Hochul is appointing a special prosecutor in the Cornell University gang rape case. It's Attorney General Letitia James. I'm Jim Forbes.
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0: What about that line of questioning? Abdul El-Sayed, he's got his MD from Columbia, but never did his residency, I guess, or didn't complete it. Doesn't have a license to practice medicine. Why not? Why the hell would anybody go to medical school for 6 or 8 years? Probably at least 8, right? Why would you go for 8 years? Doctors, generally speaking, become doctors because they want to help people and then decide not to help people. I mean, could it have been a plan that if I have my MD, I can call myself a doctor, then I can say when I'm running for office, which is his actual goal, well, I'm a doctor, so I know about privatized health care. I'm a doctor, I know about Medicare for all. I'm a doctor, I know about this issue, that issue, or the other issue. Is that why you do it? I mean, is that really? I mean, I can't imagine. Listen, I planned my future out the best I could. It's turned out pretty well. But I didn't sit for 8 years thinking to myself, let me go get some degree on something that I'm not going to use whatsoever other than to run for office on it. Does anybody know why would you have gone to medical school for 8 years to get your MD, your doctorate in medicine, and not use it? I don't understand. I really don't. Other than there was a plan, his entire upbringing, to make him some candidate for something and then change this country into what it is the DSA wants it to be. which is a

0: a third world country where the government controls everything, and you've got to get in lockstep with what they want, what they say, and what they need. And if you're not, then you're an outcast and you're no good. And he can tell you that because he's got his MD. That's really weird to me. I posted about that over on X. It's at Joe Talk Show on X. Go and check that out. Go retweet it, repost it, whatever we're calling it these days. Part two with Dr. Ben Carson next hour. The president is speaking in Alabama. When we come back, I'll rewind it back to when he started speaking about a half hour ago. Give you some highlights about from that rally in Alabama and more. Keep it here.
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0: 1,200 feet from the runway at Miami International Airport. Five people inside the van were killed, and three others were seriously injured in the second car. The NTSB preliminary report reveals the plane was approaching the runway too fast. The first officer repeatedly warned the captain about their speed minutes before landing, but the transcript reveals the captain never responded.
1: Fox's Dana Marie McNichol reporting. A sluggish jobs report. Hirings fell 61,000 short of expectations for September. The unemployment rate ticked up 0.1 point to 4.2%. I'm Deborah Valentine. This is Fox News.
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3: Your WP

0: Anticipate rainy conditions at times with a high of 64. I'm AccuWeather meteorologist Jason Catarina on WWPG Talk Radio 95.5.
1: Now, it's Red Eye Radio. Gary McNamara and Eric Harley talk about everything from politics to social issues and news of the day. 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
2: All across America, we are Red Eye Radio. He is Eric Harley and I'm Gary McNamara. Hello. All right, our Senator John Kennedy audio of the day.
3: All right.
2: We haven't had one in a while.
3: Right.
2: Maybe audio of the month because we haven't played a Kennedy one.
3: Been a while.
2: This is him and former federal prosecutor Jack Smith, who went after Trump a bunch of different times, as we know, during the Biden administration. My God, does he have something keeping his eyes open? Those are the widest eyes I've ever seen.
3: Yeah. I don't know.
2: It's like, I'm not alert. I'm super alert.
3: Well,
2: he's always had that look to him, though. But it's just like,
3: yeah.
2: But
3: maybe he's got good coffee.
2: One of the things that they've talked about is, you know, how he got communications between Republican members of Congress. Even it came out yesterday, Molly Hemingway was like, "What the?" That her communications were monitored by Jack Smith. And it's like, how the hell did this happen?
3: Right.
2: You know, you were using Trump to do a fishing expedition for anybody who has a different political view.
3: And we've seen this before.
2: Yep. First, we'll start with Ted Cruz talking about it, and then we'll get to Senator Kennedy. Here we go.
4: By the way, when you sought my phone records from AT&T, a number of senators had their phone records with Verizon. Verizon, unfortunately, was more than happy to comply. AT&T declined to hand over my phone records because they concluded doing so would be unconstitutional. It would violate the speech and debate clause. Now, ordinarily, when a prosecution seeks and issues a subpoena and the individual receiving the subpoena refuses to turn it over, ordinarily the prosecution goes to court to enforce that. Is that right?
5: I do not believe that's what happened in this case, sir.
4: In this case, you didn't do a damn thing because AT&T didn't hand it over because they concluded it violated the speech and debate clause. And you know what your team said? Never mind. Nothing to see here. We're not going to fight because you knew if you went to court, you would lose.
5: Our work in our securing these subpoenas and nondisclosure orders was consistent with the law. The toll records.
4: It was explicitly contrary to federal statute. It was explicitly contrary to the federal constitution. Let me ask you this. Do you have any regrets?
5: Regrets regarding my work as special counsel?
4: Yes. By the way,
2: I never got the answer. The audio cut stopped before there. Hear the answer to that. But here's Senator Kennedy.
6: Well, then you had to know it violated the speech and debate clause. In fact, when you went to Judge Boasberg, you didn't even tell him you were seeking the phone records of members of Congress, did you? Because you knew he wouldn't agree. He would say, "Hey, counselor, anybody who knows a law book from a J. Crew catalog knows that this violates the Constitution." But you didn't tell him, did you?
5: We sought non-disclosure orders from.
6: You didn't tell him, did you?
5: In seeking non-disclosure orders, we did not.
6: Didn't tell him, but you're unbiased. You have no personal feelings. You make me want to throw up in my mouth.
2: Wow.
3: No, but it is. Look.
2: Yeah.
3: You know, this is not.
2: And the same thing's going to happen again.
3: Jack Smith is. Yeah.
2: Same thing's going to happen again if they lose the House or the Senate. Same thing's going to happen again.
3: Jack Smith is one more in a line of people who went out of their way beyond the Constitution to monitor the political enemy on fishing expeditions. We have seen this in recent years. number of times.

0: Republican candidate for governor, Tommy Tuberville. In the latest stop in his midterm push, Trump told supporters in Mobile Friday they have to get out and vote. Trump is pumping up Republican candidates as he celebrates the groundbreaking of Mobile's new $4 billion bridge. On Saturday, the president will be in Ohio to deliver remarks outside of Dayton. Trump was in Texas and Oklahoma on Thursday. Reports say the Fly Dubai co-pilot, accused of stabbing the captain of a passenger jet mid-flight, was previously banned from flying over fears he had adopted radical ideological views. Liz Warner has the story.
1: The pilot was grounded by Oman Air in 2024 after the airline found out he had been visiting radical Islamic websites and he was assigned to a desk job. The reports indicate officials are now investigating how the Omani national was cleared to be in the cockpit of a Fly Dubai plane headed for Israel. Passengers and crew were able to subdue the suspect before the plane carrying 174 people landed safely in Saudi Arabia. In New York, I'm Liz Warner.
0: New York Governor Kathy Hochul is appointing a special prosecutor in the Cornell University frat house gang rape case. Attorney General Letitia James will be replacing the local district attorney after Hochul blasted Cornell police and the DA for how they handled the case. And President Trump says an agreement has been struck with Europe to release, quote, a massive amount of diesel oil reserves. This comes as prices for diesel have recently surged. AAA reports the national average for a gallon of diesel is $6.37. I'm Jim Forbes.
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0: We are Red Eye Radio. He's Eric Harley, and I'm Gary McNamara. Yeah, I mean, it's something that we've talked about. We've talked about this for the longest time with identity politics and you know, with the Democrats, which is judging people by groups and not individuals. And for years have been saying the Republican Party, you're on the defensive. You should never be on the defensive for racism.
1: Right.
0: Look, the Republican Party has no problem going after, you know, Tucker Carlson or anybody else in the party that has thrown out anything that is viewed to be anti-Semitic in any way.
1: Right.
0: Or Candace Owen or whatever.
1: Yeah.
0: In fact, they've been immediately attacked, for that.
1: Yep.
0: Why can't you go after the Democrats who have institutionalized identity politics, which is judging people by groups and not individuals? When the Democrats were doing that back when, was it? Remember Tim Ryan? The reason he was running against Nancy Pelosi. Is that 2018, 2017? I can't remember when that was.
1: Yeah.
0: And he came out and said, we got to stop the identity politics. James Carville's talked about it over and over again.
1: Mm-hmm.
0: You've had actually worse criticism of identity politics at times from establishment Democrats, understanding what that eventually does to a party, because the goal of a party is to unite. And the Democrats, all they do is get more victims and therefore more oppressors. And you have this victim-oppressor relationship, which you see expanding each and every day.
1: Right.
0: Not a Lady Gaga.
1: Yeah, exactly.
0: You know, not a Ed Sheeran.
1: Right.
0: You know,
1: anybody.
0: You agree 100% or you're out.
1: Yep.
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1: News. I'm Deborah Valentine. 10 people hurt when a vehicle drove into a crowd standing on a road cheering on the Newcastle Knights rugby team in Australia Saturday. Fox's Chanley Painter.
2: Two of the injured, a 5-year-old girl and a 67-year-old man, are in critical condition.
1: Australian police say that an 18-year-old man driving the vehicle is under arrest. They say the crash is not believed to be terrorism-related. President Trump campaigning Friday in Mobile, Alabama, criticizing the policies of Democratic socialists.
3: They're being told really bad things. They're being told about ideologies like they're great. They sound good, but in 1 year, it all collapses. The whole thing goes to hell, and you live in squalor, you live in fear, you live in death.
1: The president speaks today in Ohio, part of a 17-state swing to rally Republicans going into the midterms. Many Democrats this cycle are backed by Democratic Socialists of America. 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
1: Your WPG Atlantic City Electric AccuWeather forecast for South Jersey. Tonight, expect mostly cloudy skies with a chance of rain and a low of 60. Tomorrow will bring a passing shower in the morning before becoming cooler with clouds gradually clearing for some sunshine. Look for a high of 68. Tomorrow night, we'll see increasing cloud cover and a low of 59. Moving into Sunday, anticipate rainy conditions at times with a high of 64. I'm AccuWeather meteorologist Jason Caterina on WPG Talk Radio 95.5.
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8: We are Red Eye Radio. He is Eric Carlin. I'm Gary McNamara. You know, we talk about people getting canceled.
9: Yeah.
8: You know, Ed Sheeran, and
9: right.
8: Remember, he tried to ride the fine line. And who was it? We did the story. They asked somebody whether that's acceptable because he said what happened on October 7th was horrible, and everything else. But the response from Israel was not proportional or whatever.
9: Yeah.
8: I'm doing the correct message,
9: right?
8: And of course, he was criticized because that is the soft sell anti-Semitism of the left right now.
9: Right.
8: Well, yeah, it was horrible what happened. Yeah. And it was somebody on the left that was asked about, do you accept, what he said? They went, no. No.
9: Yeah.
8: It has to be complete. You have to be a complete anti-Semite. You cannot be anti-Semite light.
9: No, you have to be full on, yeah.
8: And then the whole thing when they said about Lady Gaga, it was...
9: Yeah.
8: Like, well, no, can't have her.
9: And can't that, have a Lady that, Gaga oh, party.
8: That was the Massachusetts, Western Massachusetts lesbian bar.
9: Right. Yes.
8: Where they said, well, maybe we can bring everybody together by playing some Lady Gaga.
9: Well, no, have a you Lady can't. Gaga party. And then they said, no, she's canceled. She's
8: a Zionist.
9: She's a Zionist.
8: And then I just saw this story from Red State. Geddy Lee of Rush makes rare political endorsement amid rise in anti-Semitism in his Toronto home. Geddy Lee, the bassist, keyboardist, lead vocalist for the veteran Canadian progressive hard rock Power Trio Rock.

0: Now, progressive does not mean liberal. Has moved.
1: Yeah, to be clear.
0: Yes.
1: Prog rock is not liberal rock necessarily. It can be, but the prog doesn't stand for liberal.
2: Yeah, so.
0: Right. But he's moved away from his usual public avoidance of political matters to make an endorsement in the upcoming Toronto mayoral election on Monday, October 26. Lee has come out in favor of Toronto City Councillor Brad Bradford, who, among others, is running against the current mayor, Olivia Chow. He said, I was born, this is what he wrote on social media. I was born in Toronto and have built a life with my family here. It was always a place I've been proud to call home, but it's changing and not for the better. I'm not one to make public statements about politicians, but I truly fear for the future of Toronto with its current leadership. And I believe Brad has the energy, fresh ideas, and really cares about all the city's communities. Then he expanded later on Bradford's website. I'm a kid from Willowdale. I spent 50 years traveling the world, and every time I return home, I felt the same thing, relief. Toronto was a city that worked. As I look around, it's not the same. Something has gone wrong. And it isn't the people, it's the leadership. My parents came here from nothing after surviving the worst the world could do to them. And the city gave them the one thing they wanted most, a safe place to raise their kids. That was the promise of Toronto. I believe that Bradford gets it. I've never been a political guy, but it's time to speak up about the city I love. I believe that Brad has the energy, fresh ideas, and truly cares about all of the city's communities. On October 26th, I'm voting for him. In terms of proposals, Red State writes, there's no striking difference between the two.
1: Yeah.
0: Their main campaign points are increasing the housing supply by reducing government red tape and related costs, increasing police presence, and focusing on providing more consistent public services, such as reliable public transit and safe public parks. Chow's positions, the current mayor, includes increasing public transportation while freezing fares at their current level, expanding city-run mental health support services, promoting energy efficiency. Bradford's platform is more meat and potatoes, but neither is the stuff of which conservative dreams are made. The elephant in the room, or given that it's Canada, perhaps the bull moose in the room, is the rise of active anti-Semitic acts in Toronto during Chow's present term. At a meeting on September 19th at a Toronto synagogue, Bradford pledged to actively combat the rise in anti-Semitic attacks. According to the numbers from Toronto Police in 2025, 82% of the religious-based hate crimes were against Jews in Toronto. Bradford and another mayoral candidate who attended the meeting sharply criticized Chow for not attending. It warrants mention that Chow has a record of struggling with addressing anti-Semitic acts. In 2025, she hemmed and hawed over a proposal to create bubble zones around Jewish houses of worship and enterprises to protect their users from protest before finally agreeing to support the initiative. Chow has also labeled the Israeli-Palestine war following the October 7th Palestinian attack against Israel, in which 1,200 Israelis were killed and humanely brutalized, as a genocide against Palestinians. Wow. So that's the thing. But the fact is, he hints at it, Geddy Lee does, that it's about his children, you know, and just, you know, his family and, you know, families of all demographics feeling safe. Does he feel he cannot come out and actually say that it's anti-Semitism?
2: There's probably some of that, yeah. For those that don't know, his mother and grandmother were Auschwitz survivors.
0: Yeah.
2: His grandmother figured out the system that what they would do is that there was a left and right system, and that one side would go to the gas chambers. So his grandmother actually positioned every day the three of them. She had her two daughters, and she would position the three of them so that they would each be on the right side, that, and they did survive, that did not go to the gas chambers. But every

0: It's almost like a competition now.
1: But when you think about it, my grandfather came to the United States from the Toronto area.
0: Yeah.
1: You know, I think originally they had settled in the Halliburton Highlands and moved, you know, closer to Toronto. And my grandfather emigrated to the United States because of the absolute Irish Catholic racism in Toronto at the beginning of the last century.
0: Right.
1: That's why he came here. And so to see, you know, to see this, and we know that's what Geddy Lee's talking about.
0: Yeah.
1: He's not talking about, you know, the services of picking up the garbage.
0: Right.
1: Anybody who knows Geddy Lee, as you have pointed out, or watched any of the documentaries on Rush, that's a key thing about, you know, how they grew up.
0: Right. He talks about going when they were kids with Alex to get this one amplifier. He was on with Beato telling this story. And so, of course, it was the streets were icy. You know, it was in the dead of winter. And then they were, you know, they grew up very poor. And then they saved up their money, and he goes to get this amplifier. And they basically slid it all the way home on the ice because that was the only way to get it home. They didn't have a vehicle. And he talks about this. But he comes from a, you know, this background. And now to watch your city get so radical in the anti-Semitism to grow to this extent must be the most disheartening, tragic thing you've ever witnessed.
1: It is.
0: Yeah.
1: It is disheartening.
0: Yeah.
1: And so much of it's coming from the younger people.
0: Right. Yeah. Who have embraced hate. Because if you think about the unbelievable tragedy that his parents and grandparents went through. Oh, my gosh. And now thinking we've gotten beyond that.
1: No, we haven't.
0: And no, we haven't.
1: We are Red Eye Radio.
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0: WCG is South Jersey's news authority.
1: The White House says the commander-in-chief is on the stump this weekend. President Trump is backing Alabama's Republican candidate for governor, Tommy Tuberville. In the latest stop in his midterm push, Trump told supporters in Mobile Friday they have to get out and vote. Trump is pumping up Republican candidates as he celebrates the groundbreaking of Mobile's new $4 billion bridge. On Saturday, the president will be in Ohio to deliver remarks outside of Dayton. Trump was in Texas and Oklahoma on Thursday. Reports say the Fly Dubai co-pilot, accused of stabbing the captain of a passenger jet mid-flight, was previously banned from flying over fears he had adopted radical ideological views. Liz Warner has the story.
2: The pilot was grounded by Oman Air in 2024 after the airline found out he had been visiting radical Islamic websites and he was assigned to a desk job. The reports indicate officials are now investigating how the Omani national was cleared to be in the cockpit of a Fly Dubai plane headed for Israel. Passengers and crew were able to subdue the suspect before the plane carrying 174 people landed safely in Saudi Arabia. In New York, I'm Liz Warner.
1: New York Governor Kathy Hochul is appointing a special prosecutor in the Cornell University frat house gang rape case. Attorney General Letitia James will be replacing the local district attorney after Hochul blasted Cornell police and the DA for how they handled the case. And President Trump says an agreement has been struck with Europe to release, quote, a massive amount of diesel oil reserves. This comes as prices for diesel have recently surged. AAA reports the national average for a gallon of diesel is $6.37. I'm Jim Forbes.
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3: Where would I radio? He's Eric Harley, and I'm Gary McNamara. Oh, wow. A lot of the country's going to get a lot of that rain from, really, it's from, a lot of it's from that hurricane. Was it Polo, was it?
4: Yeah.
3: Hurricane Polo there in the Pacific?
4: Yeah.
3: And it's heading our way. Looks like we're going to get some of the most rain.
4: Yeah, we're going to get some rain.
3: Like 5 inches we could get. And
4: you know, a couple days ago, they were saying some areas of our some parts of our area could get up to 20 inches, like locally. And
3: right.
4: And I don't know if they're still saying that or not. I saw 2 to 5 inches, depending on where you are.
3: Right. That's still a lot.
4: That's
3: here.
4: A lot of rain.
3: Yeah. I think we average, what, 36 inches a year?
4: Yeah. And yeah, and we're going to get it. It's one. Yeah. So, we need the rain. But, when you get into a flash flood situation, inevitably, people thinking they can drive through low-lying areas.
3: Yeah.
4: You can't.
3: Nope.
4: Don't try it.

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3: The pilot of the Fly Dubai airplane, Captain Smeet Mokhtar, told the Indian Prime Minister the details of how he fought for his life following an attack on his plane.
4: He says he fought to open the door to the cockpit, even though the co-pilot had stabbed him mid-air during a violent attack. He says he got that door open and he was grateful that others were able to help out. And Israeli Prime Minister Benjamin Netanyahu shared his beliefs on the co-pilot's intentions.
5: We are investigating now whether he was sent, and whoever sent him will pay a high price.
4: And investigators are also trying to figure out if this co-pilot was working with anyone else to carry out this attack.
3: Fox's Christina Coleman, the co-pilot is identified as Hammam al-Hammami. New York's attorney general is taking over the investigation into an alleged gang rape involving Cornell University students in 2024.
6: New York Governor Kathy Hochul appointing Attorney General Letitia James as a special prosecutor to determine if there will be charges in the Cornell University rape case. This after a woman identified in court papers as Jane Doe recently filed a lawsuit claiming in 2024 she was drunk and drugged when 7 members of the Chi Phi fraternity raped her at their frat house. At the time of the alleged incident, she gave a detailed statement to Cornell University police over 2 days of interviews. New reports say it included she was raped, but the full statement may not have been passed on to the district attorney.
3: Fox's Eric Sean in New York. CBS NFL analyst Tony Romo has been let go after the former Dallas Cowboys quarterback's arrest on DUI charges. Romo had been on leave since his July arrest in Wisconsin. He pleaded no contest to charges of operating a vehicle while intoxicated. South Korea's military says North Korea has fired a projectile toward the sea. South Korea not saying if the missile was ballistic or a type of another system. I'm Chris DeMeo. This is Fox News.
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8: Your WPG Atlantic City Electric AccuWeather forecast for South Jersey. Tonight, expect mostly cloudy skies with a chance of rain and a low of 60. Tomorrow will bring a passing shower in the morning before becoming cooler with clouds gradually clearing for some sunshine. Look for a high of 68. Tomorrow night, we'll see increasing cloud cover and a low of 59. Moving into Sunday, anticipate rainy conditions at times with a high of 64. I'm AccuWeather meteorologist Jason Caterina on WPG Talk Radio 95.5.
9: Now, it's Red Eye Radio. Gary McNamara and Eric Hurley talk about everything from politics to social issues and news of the day. Whether you're up late or you're just starting your day, welcome to the show. 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
10: All across America, we are Red Eye Radio. He is Eric Hurley and I'm Gary McNamara. Good morning. Welcome.
11: Hi.
10: Headline. National Review.
11: Yeah.
10: Trump officially renames AI, changing everything forever.
11: Super intelligence.
10: Big news. It seems that Donald Trump has scheduled his... This is before he signed the executive order yesterday.
11: Yeah. Yeah.
10: It seems that Donald Trump has scheduled his October surprise for the end of September and has announced that at 5 p.m. Eastern Time, he will sign an executive order that bids... that bids fair to alter the course of human history as well as the trajectory of the November elections. That's right. Trump is officially renaming artificial intelligence super intelligence.
11: Yeah.
10: You know, I swear at times I just, you know, again, I don't pay attention to what Trump says anymore. I pay attention to what he does. We said this a long time ago. To me, so much of Trump every day is blah, blah, blah, blah, blah, blah, blah. Except now that you get close to an election, the artificial intelligence stuff, stupid. We looked at the polls, even the conservative polls. Most Republicans aren't for the name change of either, you know, the former Lake Ontario or the Gulf of Texas.
11: I think he's planned on Friday to change Lake Superior to Lake Inferior. And Lake Michigan of the state that I won three times.
10: Well, as we said, when you had all the influencers on there saying, see, we got Canada. We go, this is what the Republican Party is down to now. This is what the Trump revolution is down to, changing names and then being happy when other people are upset that you're changing a name.
11: Yeah.
10: Especially with Lake Ontario, where it made no sense.
11: Yeah. Yeah.
10: Canada. It was named after the, I believe it was the Iroquois Indians.
11: Yeah, right.
10: Came up with the name. It wasn't a Canadian name to begin with.
11: Right.
10: And it just was, it's just dumb. And he's just into this thing for some bizarre reason of, we're going to change the name and people will view it differently. No, they won't.
11: No.
10: And it just doesn't. And then his statement yesterday about North Korea, it's like, you need to shut up.
11: Yeah, it's
10: about how Kim Jong-un is, he doesn't have many friends, but I'm a friend because I like him. Shut up.
11: Yeah.
10: You know, the same thing is about, all the lovey-dovey stuff with China. And it's like, well, you know, we may sell you weapons. Maybe we should consider selling. Shut up.
11: Yeah.
10: It's like, what's the purpose of it?
11: Well, your party is in campaign mode, and you're pulling the rug out at every turn, from Mamdani to the other communist, Kim Jong-un.
10: Do you remember when Susie Wiles held that meeting with a bunch of Republicans?
11: Yeah.
10: And said, you guys are going to have to focus on, basically the message was, you guys are going to have to focus on doing the right thing because we have no idea what the president will say at any time.
11: Yeah.
10: That was really the message.
11: Yeah, right.
10: You can't depend on the president to campaign effectively for Republicans.
11: Right.
10: So you've got to do it. Yeah. We sat there in complete, and when that story came out, the White House never denied it.
11: No. Nope.
10: And we're just like, whoa, man, you got to be kidding. And so, I mean, this whole thing, he's into this thing of changing names. And I don't know. I don't know the bubble that he has around him of people going, that's a great thing. It's a great thing. It's a great thing. But we saw, you haven't seen any of the influencers, really, because I monitor what goes on with the influencers. You know, they did jump on the Lake Ontario thing. See, look how Canadians are right. We made them angry by changing the name. We win again.
11: Yeah.
10: This is what the Republican Party has become.
11: Yeah.
10: A party of imagery over changing names and not the substance of freedom in our lives and our economics. We become, let's change the name and then go after them when they're upset about it.
11: Well, show me the polls where the independents are on the fence going, if they would only change the name of AI, if they would only change the name of one of the Great Lakes.
10: But, you know, you make a great point here because I don't think any party cares, you know, the parties, depending on, you know, what time of the decade it is, mm-hmm. really care about independence.
11: Right, yeah.
10: Obviously, Trump doesn't. He did it one time. The reason he won is because independents voted for him twice.
11: Yeah.
10: Yeah. But the job of a political party and the president of that political party is to convince people, not just your base, but the independents who will win you an election, that you are right on the issues. Trump did that twice.
11: Yeah.
10: He won twice. He convinced the even after losing, he came back and said, see what they're doing? I will do this. And they voted for him. But it's politics 101 in the United States. If you don't get the independents, you don't win. And the frustrating thing for us is on the actual issues. If you just take the issues alone, the Republicans win on the majority of the issues.
11: Yeah.
10: With independents.
11: Right.
10: in practice of convincing them through the marketing of

0: what they say, they don't.
1: You've got to set yourself apart
0: yep.
1: from the left. And it's, we keep saying this every election cycle, it's easier to do now than ever before.
0: Yeah. And that's why, if you wonder why we're frustrated, as we said beforehand to one guy, you know, it's like the, is it a bot? Didn't use his real name. I mean, whatever he's got, yeah. you know, some other thing of, you know, MAGA freedom, right. son of liberty or whatever.
1: Right. Yeah.
0: So you don't know who they are. Mm-hmm. And it was like, you guys have major TDS. And it's like, yeah, well, you know, we've voted for him 3 times, both of us. And if we ran against another Democrat, we would vote for him because Democrats wish to destroy the nation. But yes, are we voting for the lesser of two evils right now? Yes.
1: Well, you know, here's the thing.
0: By the way, the much lesser of two evils. I want to make that clear.
1: Yeah.
0: Because, as you say, it's fixable.
1: Well, we've seen him do it. There are a number of great things he's accomplished. Mm-hmm. We'd like more of that.
0: Yeah.
1: It's that simple. It's the focus.
0: But if you're going to have a political party and the base of a political party run their political lives on political idolatry and not what got the Republican Party to its greatness, which was conservative values and conservative economics, and you're going to ignore that in order to be loyal to imagery and not substance, there's going to be a problem in your party too, just like with the Democrats.
1: Yeah.
0: When you have the Democrats, it's a different thing for the Democrats because it's the racism that will help destroy them because you create victims and oppressors and you keep attempting to divide rather than unite. And Trump did unite.
1: Mm-hmm. Yeah.
0: In his messaging. Not all the time, but in the specifics of 2 presidential elections, he did.
1: Look, 24 was an amazing election cycle.
0: Yeah.
1: It was the greatest comeback possibly in presidential election history.
0: But if you just cater to your base, if that's what you focus on, and your goal is not to convince the people that already agree with you on the majority of the issues that you support them to, and you understand their concerns, and this conservative way will get us there, then it's going to be hard to win elections in the future.
1: Yeah. Yeah.
0: It's that simple.
1: Yeah, it will.
0: And again, Trump's just all over the place right now. You know, the Kim Jong-un thing, you know, the Chinese, sell your weapons. Don't say those things. Stop it.
1: Right.
0: Yeah. You know, it doesn't make any sense at all and doesn't help the Republican Party at all. And he doesn't seem to be concerned. But we were warned from the meeting that they had. All right, all you Republicans, you go out and you got to sell what will get us elected. Can't depend on Trump. And right. that was a White House meeting. That was right. the message.
1: Yeah. But they say they spent $75,000 on food or something.
0: Yeah.
1: What was it? It was something crazy.
0: I forgot what it was. Yeah.
1: Yeah.
0: It was back, about 4 or 5 months ago?
1: It was all hands on deck.
0: Yeah. Everybody was called in.
1: Susie Wiles yep. at the helm. Here's what you got to do. Well, you can't do that. The problem is you've never been able to do it with this president. The moment you go against anything that he says, you know, we need you guys to go out there and promote this. He's going to be promoting this. You can't do that. Because then social media will brand you, you know, like they're trying, like a couple of people trying to do with us as having TDS. If you go a different direction than the president, especially if you're running for office and campaigning that way, if you're spending money that way. I want him to win. I want him to do the things that he has been doing. And repeat those things, and I want his party to be there. His party, I have bigger problems with his party, and it goes back longer than Trump with the GOP moving further left.

0: But now that includes him with ownership and business and things like this, where, you know, those are great concerns for conservatives. I don't care. You can call me names all day long. I don't care.
1: Yeah, we don't care.
0: I don't care.
1: We don't.
0: I'm going to stand on my convictions. I want to repeat this because it bears repeating. He's a public servant. I worship one. And his name is Jesus. I don't worship any political figure in America. I never will. He is a public servant. And he was doing a great job and has done some great things lately. Keep doing those and stop with the things that don't move the needle. It looks like a frat party without beer. And what's a frat party without beer?
1: And do not alienate your conservative base.
0: Right.
1: Because as you can see, the populist base, you know, you look at it, they look about, you know, with Hispanics right now, they're like, we thought we had them. How? If they change their mind from Democrat to Republican, what makes you think they won't go back? They're not loyal. You know, that demographic has not shown to be loyal, you know, to the Republican Party until the Democratic Party went bat soup crazy.
0: Right.
1: And so if you're saying to yourself, well, wait a minute, why did they switch so quickly? When you cater, you know, the thing is to expand your base by easily convincing them that conservative values and conservative economics is what works. But the other thing is, it's tough to sit there and come out, as he did again over the weekend, we're against communism, we're against socialism. Let's get more ownership in companies.
0: Yeah.
1: It's tough to promote your trade policy of being anti-dumping. These companies are dumping their products and their governments are subsidizing them. And then you go out and make a deal with Europe and Venezuela to dump their products into the United States because things are too expensive here.
0: Right.
1: And except for us and a few others, you've got the conservative Republican media, they won't touch that issue.
0: No.
1: As bluntly, because it is a sharp knife to your political narrative when you do that, because conservatives in the Republican parties are not idiots. No. They understand what socialism and communism is, and you can't say one thing and criticize it and then be upset when people ask the question, well, you're against this, and this is the definition of it, and you're doing it.
0: Yeah. Yeah,
1: and then you get then name calls. You know, you get called names. We could care less about names. We've been doing this too long. The skin is too thick. I love the people that believe they are upsetting us. We're just chuckling.
0: Well,
1: we're just like, wow. You know, I don't care if you made a salient point. If you said you guys said this and you're wrong on this, this, this, and this, I'll review that. Name calling without any explanation. You're dealing with children at that point.
0: Yeah. Right.
1: And we're not going to do that when discussing the issues. We have fun, but when we discuss the issues, if you disagree with me and say, these are my points, I'm not going to say, well, you're a radical un-American person. I'm going to say, you're wrong because of this, this, this, this, and this. When you don't do that, and we said this when, you know, Trump, you know, with the media, when he calls on CNN, knowing they're going to ask a question, he won't answer the question. He'll simply say, you guys are fake news. What are you doing here? You're worthless, whatever. But never will, when he has the ability to answer them back and win the argument, he won't do that. At that point, there are a significant number of people that say you're not really serious if you won't debate the issue. If they name call to you and you just name call back,
0: yeah,
1: then what makes you better? Especially when you can win the argument with conservative principles every time. That's what's frustrating to us.
0: Well, it's just, it seems the focus is gone. It's all over the place on things that aren't going.

0: to move the needle.
1: Yeah, exactly. And that gets frustrating as we're now just a little, you know, over a month away.
0: Yeah.
1: And he's talking about how friendly we are with the Chinese and North Korean dictator and changing the name of AI.
0: Mm-hmm. I don't care what you call it. I don't want the government, in fact, involved. You know, we can talk about a few regulations here and there, but when the government gets their hands on it and takes ownership in it and says, okay, we're going to be using this, that's what scares the hell out of me.
1: Yeah. And they've talked about it. J.D. Vance, the president, about having ownership in it, the AI company.
0: Exactly.
1: We are Red Eye Radio.
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7: WPG is South Jersey's news authority.
8: The White House says the president will be on the stump for several candidates this weekend. President Trump is backing Alabama's Republican candidate for governor, Tommy Tuberville. In the latest stop in his midterm push, Trump told supporters in Mobile on Friday they have to get out and vote. Trump is pumping up Republican candidates as he celebrates the groundbreaking of Mobile's new $4 billion bridge. On Saturday, the president will be in Ohio to deliver remarks outside of Dayton. Trump was in Texas and Oklahoma on Thursday. Reports say the Fly Dubai co-pilot, accused of stabbing the captain of a passenger jet mid-flight, was previously banned from flying over fears he had adopted radical ideological views. Liz Warner has this story.

0: pilot was grounded by Oman Air in 2024 after the airline found out he had been visiting radical Islamic websites and he was assigned to a desk job. The reports indicate officials are now investigating how the Omani national was cleared to be in the cockpit of a Fly Dubai plane headed for Israel. Passengers and crew were able to subdue the suspect before the plane carrying 174 people landed safely in Saudi Arabia. In New York, I'm Liz Warner.
1: And New York Governor Kathy Hochul is appointing a special prosecutor in the Cornell University frat house gang rape case. Attorney General Letitia James will be replacing the local district attorney after Hochul blasted Cornell police and the DA for how they handled the case. A former student just filed a civil suit accusing several frat members of raping her at a party in 2024. District Attorney Matthew Van Houten did not originally prosecute the case because he says a six-page statement described the woman taking part in sexual conduct as consensual. I'm Jim Forbes.
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3: We are Red Eye Radio. He is Eric Carly and I'm Gary McNamara. Coming up following the bottom of the hour, New York City judge orders Mamdani to start over with the second home tax rollout.
4: Oh.
3: We'll get to that. 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
4: All right.
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1: News, I'm Deborah Valentine. The UAE prosecutor says the Fly Dubai co-pilot and Omani national attempted to carry out a terrorist attack when he allegedly stabbed the flight's captain using a crash axe. Fox's Chanley Painter.
2: We've also learned that the co-pilot was previously grounded from another airline because of extremist views.
1: The pilot opened the cockpit door, getting help, saving all 182 aboard. At least 10 people hurt, too critically, after a driver plowed into a crowd standing on a roadway, cheering on the Newcastle Knights rugby team in New South Wales. Police Commissioner David Waddell says the 18-year-old driver's in custody.
3: The male has been arrested. There was two other persons in the car. We had them out of there because the crowd did turn on them. We have taken that male for mandatory drug and alcohol testing.
1: Police say it was not a terrorist attack. 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

0: proper procedures. New notices must then be mailed in compliance with the law. Well, you know why Mamdani did that? He did that because he believes that it's a punishment, and he wanted to those people to know, I'm coming after you, and I'm going to punish you.
1: Yeah.
0: And this is the problem, you know, with the left. You know, we understand the taxes are necessary to provide what the government services that the people request be there. But taxes are not supposed to be a punishment. It's not supposed to be about getting even. And that's what the left thinks. And that's why Mamdani did that.
1: Yeah. No, I mean, for them, it's all about punishment. It's all about going after corporations, the rich. You know, for the left, it's been that way for the longest time.
0: And you saw Steve Wynn, as somebody else also joined the civil suit.
1: Mm-hmm.
0: And taking a look at some of the legal claims, this from the New York Times, in one of the lawsuits, plaintiffs argue that the second home tax unlawfully targets non-residents and residents of other states who cannot vote on local policies. Allegations that that state that the tax impedes interstate real estate activity and commerce. Other lawsuits that cite violations of the Privileges and Immunities Clause, the Dormant Commerce Clause, due process, and equal protection. One of them talked about the fact that it actually goes against the state law in New York on property taxes. And so it's, let me just get to here, the National Taxpayers Union also looking at, because we really never got into the constitutional issues of it all.
1: Mm-hmm, mm-hmm.
0: And that's the Andrew Wilford back in August went through, you know, taxes on luxury secondary homes have become very popular in recent years. Well, I mean, the population loves it. If you're not rich, yeah, go after them.
1: Mm-hmm.
0: Are they constitutional? A case filed in Rhode Island Newport County Superior Court last week asked that very question. While Mamdani's version of the second home tax has received the bulk of national attention on the issue, Rhode Island passed its own version, dubbed the Taylor Swift tax, in the summer of last year. And while both the taxes went into effect on July 1st of this year, New York City remains in legal limbo due to the disastrous rollout of the version. Not only has the city gotten things backwards by placing the burden of proof on homeowners to show that they are exempt from the tax, it also bizarrely released a list of 900,000 properties that are related to the tax. For context, New York City Comptroller estimates the tax will apply to about 11,200 properties. But it's Rhode Island's tax that's facing the challenge to the constitutionality of taxing second homes. The plaintiffs argued that the tax, which applies exclusively to the assessed value over a million of secondary residents in Rhode Island, is a clear effort to target non-residents for special tax burdens. Rhode Island will respond by saying that it is not a tax on non-residents, but secondary residents, regardless of whether the individual's primary residence is in-state or out-of-state. They may win on that one.
1: Mm.
0: Because if they were just taxing non-state residents for their second homes, yeah.
1: Right.
0: But if you're a state resident and they go after you, or a city resident, but as the lawsuit notes, the Rhode Island's tax primary sponsor undermines that argument with his words, stating in a hearing that the beauty of this is that none of these people, being residents of the state of Rhode Island, none of these people can vote against me or any of you because they're non-residents. So that was used as part of the argument.
1: Sure.
0: Even though it just would not tax non-residents,

0: We turned one of our homes. We moved out and moved into the house we live in now and turned the other one into a rental property. And I forgot to change the homestead exemption to my new property. And so they came back and I was looking at my tax statement for the new property, which was a bigger property. And I said, well, wait a minute. Where's my homestead exemption? Well, you have to file for that. If you moved and the other one became a rental property, you can only take your homestead exemption to the one property.
1: Or my extra exemption,
0: mm-hmm.
1: being an old guy.
0: Yeah, right.
1: Now I qualify for the senior
0: right.
1: homestead exemption also.
0: Mine kicks in 27 months, thanks to my wife.
1: You're counting every single day.
0: Yes. I am.
1: And finally,
0: 27 months and 2 days, to be honest.
1: And finally, the BBC removed an article that suggested, this is over in Great Britain,
0: yeah.
1: that the trend of leaving fingernails unpainted could perpetuate white supremacist beauty standards. After it drew backlash on Saturday, they pulled the article. The original article, How the Bare Nails Trend Has Become a Class Issue, explored the beauty trend of women preferring clear and polished naked nails over the more stylish nail designs over the past few years. The BBC said some consider it white supremacy.
0: Yeah. Mm. All right. Yeah.
1: They pulled the article because they couldn't even make sense of it themselves.
0: Some consider it. Yeah. I love it. Some. Who?
1: Yeah. Who?
0: Who?
1: Is it a bar in Western Massachusetts? We are Red Eye Radio.
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11: 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These aren't just miles. These are moments. They're commitment. They're a legacy of safety. If you or a driver you know have reached this incredible milestone of 1 million miles preventative accident free, we want to celebrate you. 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
1: WPG is South Jersey's news authority.
2: The White House says the president will be on the stump for several candidates this weekend. President Trump is back.

0: in Texas and Oklahoma on Thursday. Reports say the Fly Dubai co-pilot, accused of stabbing the captain of a passenger jet mid-flight, was previously banned from flying over fears he had adopted radical ideological views. Liz Warner has this story.
1: The pilot was grounded by Oman Air in 2024 after the airline found out he had been visiting radical Islamic websites and he was assigned to a desk job. The reports indicate officials are now investigating how the Omani national was cleared to be in the cockpit of a Fly Dubai plane headed for Israel. Passengers and crew were able to subdue the suspect before the plane carrying 174 people landed safely in Saudi Arabia. In New York, I'm Liz Warner.
0: And New York Governor Kathy Hochul is appointing a special prosecutor in the Cornell University frat house gang rape case. Attorney General Letitia James will be replacing the local district attorney after Hochul blasted Cornell police and the DA for how they handled the case. A former student just filed a civil suit accusing several frat members of raping her at a party in 2024. District Attorney Matthew Van Houten did not originally prosecute the case because he says a six-page statement described the woman taking part in sexual conduct as consensual. I'm Jim Forbes.
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0: an idiot. And I just respond to slogans positively.
1: Well, the other thing, too, is equating man to God.
0: God, I know.
1: Do you have any idea? Do you have any education whatsoever? Do you have any faith? Do you understand the difference between the two? You clearly do not. And that's the ignorance that lives on the left when they try and pull this. Well, what would Jesus do? Stuff on things like this.
0: Yeah, because you're probably going to have a problem if you keep talking about God concerning abortion. But I know some on the left have said, well, no, God would be in favor of abortion.
1: Oh, yeah. Yeah, we've heard that before.
0: You're probably having a little bit of a stretch there.
1: Yeah. Yeah, we're going with you're wrong.
0: Yeah, a little bit of probably a, yeah.
1: Yeah.
0: We may be able to get to where you are.
1: Mm-hmm.
0: To look at this in a nonpartisan way, you may have a point there, Eric.
1: Yeah, or I love the word unfair. I would use the word moronic. He's being a bit unfair. Nope, he's being a bit moronic. I love, but the unfair is funnier. This is who they are, and they want to pretend like they're something they are not. And this is how they believe they have to win, especially in a state like Texas.
0: Mm-hmm.
1: I'm wondering about, because our state has plenty of radicals, or as we call it, Austin. So I'm wondering how many of the radicals are, you know, getting to the point where they're done, even in Texas, and saying, no, don't try and position yourself in the middle. Now, of course, politically, you're going to have to walk that fence, and Tallarico has done it very badly. He keeps tripping over his own barbed wire. This is not hard. He's a radical, period. He's a radical. And yeah, there are plenty of problems with the GOP. All of them are fixable. With the left, it is not going to reverse in our lifetime. This radical behavior is only getting worse by the moment. And if they gain power, full power, House, Senate, and White House, God help us. Because I'll be praying at that point, no doubt.
0: For a miracle.
1: For a miracle.
0: We are Red Eye Radio.
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3: It was anything but a normal execution in Tennessee this week. A death row inmate who survived two lethal injections is now on a ventilator. Attorneys for Krista Pike says she remains in critical condition at a Nashville hospital after Wednesday's botched execution attempt. They say Pike is unconscious and being treated for, quote, swollen, burned, and blistered arms, which her legal team says is a result of the drugs that were injected into her twice during the failed execution. They add that an emergency motion has been filed that will require the Tennessee Department of Correction to protect and preserve all evidence related to the attempt to execute Pike. Police think they are looking for two men who rode off on an e-bike after stabbing an off-duty NYPD detective several times Friday in the Bronx. Levon Putney has more.
4: The NYPD is saying the detective was getting something out of the trunk of his car when the two men came up from behind around 2 Friday afternoon on Rochambeau Avenue in the Bronx's Norwood neighborhood. A scuffle then turned into the off-duty detective being stabbed or slashed 4 times in his body, neck, and leg. Now, sources tell NBC New York the detective is in stable condition at Jacoby Hospital, and police are also reportedly checking around local hospitals since they think the two may have also been hurt in the fight. I'm Levon Putney.
3: And the co-pilot accused of stabbing the captain of a Dubai passenger jet mid-flight had previously been banned from flying because of his radical views. Reports said the co-pilot was grounded by Oman Air in 2024 after the airline found that he had been visiting radical Islamic websites and assigned him to a desk job. Officials are now investigating how the Omani national was cleared to be in the cockpit of a Fly Dubai plane headed for Israel. Passengers and crew subdued the suspect before the plane landed safely in Saudi Arabia. I'm Jim Forbes.
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0: all of these are like really the last 2 to 3 weeks, in fact, and more. And a lot of it is how women live their lives. And it comes across, you know, the editing is great. It shows markets with plentiful foods, coffee shops. The only thing that was mentioned, anything to do with any type of war, were she went to one of the women went to a museum in Tehran, and it was the watches of Iranian soldiers that were killed in the Iran-Iraq war. Mm. That's the only type of mention. Mm. And I'm sitting there thinking to myself, and then I started reading the comments and comments from Americans, you know, especially liberals. See, we should, Iran is a beautiful place. What are we doing being involved in it? And I'm like, okay, that could be a bot, you know, whatever. Mm-hmm. But I'm looking at it going, what is the purpose of doing it? Because in every single video, and all of them seem to be in you know, the capital city, you see no war damage, you see no effect, you see nothing but happy people, and a lot of them drinking coffee drinks.
1: Mm-hmm.
0: And I'm like, wow, this is just, it's a fascinating form of propaganda.
1: Oh yeah.
0: And the point I was trying to, the point I was trying to figure out is, all right, what's the point?
1: To gain empathy from people here stateside, I'm guessing.
0: Well, empathy, your life is great.
1: Mm-hmm.
0: I mean, that's the way
1: it comes.
0: Well,
1: I mean, empathy, in other words, stop.
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1: News. I'm Chris DeMeo. The Prosecutor General of the United Arab Emirates is now saying that the Fly Dubai co-pilot tried to carry out a terrorist attack.
2: That's according to state media, which also reports he used a crash axe to attack the captain. We've also learned that the co-pilot was previously grounded from another airline because of extremist views. Fly Dubai reportedly failed to check with Oman Air before hiring the co-pilot, now accused of stabbing the pilot.
1: Fox's Chanley Painter. 10 people injured after a car plows into a crowd of Australian rugby fans. Two are in critical condition, the driver in custody.
3: The male has been arrested. There was two other persons in the car. We had them out of there because the crowd did turn on them. We have taken that male for mandatory drug and alcohol testing.
1: New South Wales Police Commissioner David Waddell. 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
1: And I'm Gary McNamara along with Eric Harley. We haven't had one in a while, but our Senator John Kennedy audio cut of the day coming up in just a minute.
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1: You know, just before we get to our Senator John Kennedy audio cut, the obviously propaganda Iranian videos that I discovered the other day on YouTube, I think one of the messages is everything's fine here. The U.S. has had no success in doing anything because, look, our lives are fine, plenty of food, vegetables. All we do is, you know, we enjoy our lives. We work. There were some scenes with, you know, the traffic, and everyone is a beautiful luxury car going down the road.
2: Mm-hmm.
1: And I'm watching this going, wow, this is propaganda. And the message I got, because I was asking the question, was sort of rhetorical. You know, what is the purpose of it? What I saw the purpose of it was to show, to pretend to the world that there's been no economic or military fallout, you know, from the war, that the United States has not succeeded and life is just wonderful for everybody living in Tehran.
2: Well, and it's you know, it's a false attempt, but it is an attempt. This is the regime putting this together, to
1: yeah.
2: be clear.
1: Oh, yeah.
2: And when I said empathy, it's not the people that are featured in the video. It's empathy for the regime because they see empathy for Hamas from the U.S. If Hamas, if our the ones we give money to, our proxies, can gain empathy after October 7th, we can gain empathy as the regime here. And that's their attempt. I mean, they're trying to show, hey, everything's fine. As you mentioned, there hasn't really been any damage. Life is fine. The people are fine. Don't believe the thing about the whole thing about shooting people on the streets, as it's actually really playing out. Don't believe all of these things. Life is good here, and build some kind of, again, bizarre empathy, which has been coming from the left when it comes to Hamas, when it comes to Gaza, when it comes to that, the everything post October 7th.
1: The one thing that I did notice, again, you know, the abundance of food and vegetables and how cheap it was. And in the crawl, they'd say, you know, here's whatever it is. This
2: was Tucker Carlson in the video?
1: Well, I was going to say, you know, this, you know, this, this cup of coffee, you know, only 3 cents in America. I'm using this as an example. I don't know if that's an exact representation, but that's what they were like, 3 cents for, you know, American for a cup of coffee or whatever. We know there's massive inflation over there right now, and things are, you know, very, very limited as to, you know, what the people can have. And I just thought about it again when I saw the story about the motorcycle patrols, the checkpoints and everything else, because they are worried that things are getting so bad that there may be unrest. And so I think one of the things when I saw the YouTube video, I said, well, I mean, I don't know how much of the internet they're seeing right now in Iran. I haven't seen a report on that. Mm. If they still have the internet or limited internet, is that something? Well, I don't know. Would you do that if everybody's starving? Would you put out a propaganda video that the abundance is great and everybody is just having a wonderful time?
2: No,
1: I
2: would think you would limit it domestically. They wouldn't be able to see those videos domestically if you could help it. And then you would put that out to the rest of the world. You're trying to, what you're trying

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5: It was anything but a normal execution in Tennessee this week. A death row inmate who survived two lethal injections is now on a ventilator. Attorneys for Krista Pike says she remains in critical condition at a Nashville hospital after Wednesday's botched execution attempt. They say Pike is unconscious and being treated for, quote, swollen, burned, and blistered arms, which her legal team says is a result of the drugs that were injected into her twice during the failed execution. They add that an emergency motion has been filed that will require

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1: Your WPG Atlantic City Electric AccuWeather forecast for South Jersey. Today, expect a passing shower in the morning, but then it will become cooler with clouds gradually clearing to reveal some sunshine. The temperature will reach a high of 68. Tonight, there will be increasing cloud cover with a low of 59. Tomorrow, anticipate periods of rain with a high of 64. As for Monday, it will be breezy and warmer with a mix of sunshine and a few clouds reaching a high of 75. I'm AccuWeather meteorologist Joe Lundberg on WPG Talk Radio 95.5.
2: Saturday, October 3rd, 2026. I'm Jared Halpern. Congress adjourns for the midterms with a big to-do list left for the lame duck session.
3: A lot of people will say, why in the world is the United States Senate in the days before the election dealing with college football and college basketball when they are not dealing with affordability?
2: And the Trump administration strikes a deal for AI companies to self-police amid concerns that technology could break human control.
4: There are very, very real dangers, and there are very, very real opportunities, and frankly, that's the same as it's been with a whole lot of things.
2: This is the Fox News Rundown from Washington. All's quiet on Capitol Hill. The Senate wrapped up this week and gaveled out of session until after the midterm elections. The House did the same last month. It's not unusual for lawmakers to get out of D.C. in the final weeks before an election. Many members of Congress and senators are in the final stretch of tough re-election bids, with debates, town halls, voter forums, and other campaign stops on the agenda. Talk to any of those lawmakers and candidates, and they'll tell you the number one issue they hear about is the economy and affordability. But getting measures passed through Congress that address those concerns has been anything but bipartisan.
5: Well, probably the two big things that the Senate actually accomplished and got done here was passing the college sports bill. We've talked about that a number of times. This was a seminal piece of legislation, probably the biggest piece of sports legislation to move through Congress in decades.
2: Chet Pergram is Fox News chief congressional correspondent. He recaps what did and did not get done before the midterm recess.
5: It controls how much money that schools can allocate, which is a lot of money, frankly, almost $50 million for their student athletes total. But it does create a level playing field here. It also restricts the eligibility window here. You know, you can only have one transfer in 5 years, so this is not going to be free agency where people are literally going from school to school to school. And especially if you played at a smaller school, you had the chance to move up. But guess what? You're not going to, you know, play 5-6 years now. So that's a change. And a lot of people thought that this was important, essential, because college sports was going to change completely in 4 or 5 years, that they might start to dramatically cut football programs. And then the problem with the revenue flow is that would filter down toward the lower sports, you know, track and field, wrestling, volleyball, what have you, swimming. And there would be no money for that. I mean, let's face it here, the football programs pretty much foot the bill for these other programs. And so this bill helps preserve some of those secondary and tertiary sports. Now, a lot of people will say, why in the world is the United States Senate in the days before the election dealing with college football and college basketball when they are not dealing with affordability?
6: Right. Well, that was going to be my question. What did get done on the affordability front?
5: It's the art of the possible. That was something they were able to get done. It has not passed the House yet, but guess what? The college sports bill is something they worked on a long time. It's a long, sordid road. It got done. Affordability did not get done. And I'm shocked that politics was infused in this. First of all, you know, Republicans, they didn't have a really good plan that would, quote, deal with affordability to start with. They were leaning a lot on the Big Beautiful Bill, which they passed, you know, about 15, 16 months ago now. And that's not resonating really with the public. So they're like, okay, What do we do? So the House, in kind of a last

0: last gasp here, they passed something called the Ratepayer Protection Act. And there was an interesting confluence here legislatively. What was happening is that Republicans also saw that they were getting eaten alive on AI and data centers. And so they said, we got to do this bill, because they saw the polling that there was an undertow when it came to data centers. And a lot of voters are very skeptical about AI. And so this bill would basically say, okay, the data centers should pay for higher utility rates if you live near them. Higher water, higher electric, whatever, you know, utilities, the infrastructure that they use to consume those things.
1: And to be clear, the president signed an executive order that aims to do this, but it's voluntary. This would codify it, right? It would make it legally. It would require companies to do it, not just sign on to this kind of
0: protection
1: pledge.
0: But this bill doesn't go that far. Yeah, this bill still doesn't go quite that far. This is still just a suggestion, you know, that the states follow this. You know, it's a step in the right direction. And so the Democrats latched onto that in the Senate, even though it passed overwhelmingly in the House. And this is where Chuck Schumer, the Democratic leader, called the bill a fraud. You know, and I started to ask members, you know, he called it a fraud twice, 2 weeks in a row, doubled down on that. And I said, it's one thing to say you disagree with a piece of legislation or think it's a bad bill, but to call it a fraud, it's not a fraudulent bill. But here's where the politics came in. And as I say, I'm shocked. And it was very interesting that, you know, I was able to kind of report this on Brett Baer's program the other night. Very rarely do I get the opportunity really up here to show how the sausage is being made and pull back the cover. This was an example of that. And here's why. Republicans were freaked out about affordability, freaked out about AI and data centers. You had this bill with this overwhelming vote in the House, and John Husted, the Republican senator from Ohio, who's up for election, he has never been elected to the Senate. He was appointed to the Senate to succeed J.D. Vance. He's like, what do we do here? This is a bill that's important to me. He's vulnerable on data centers. It was his campaign, the NRSC, the National Republican Senatorial Campaign Committee, which is in charge of getting Republicans elected to the Senate, said that he's particularly vulnerable on this issue, and others are too, on data centers. So they wanted to give John Husted a win. And guess who did not want to give John Husted a win? Because he had pushed for data centers when he was lieutenant governor and Speaker of the House and everything else in Ohio. So Democrats worked against him on this. And this is where I talked to Tom Tillis, Republican from North Carolina, who said, well, of course, these votes are about politics in late September and October. That's just kind of how we do things up here. Ben Ray Lujan, the Democratic senator from New Mexico, said this was about giving him a win here. John Husted, after the Democrats blocked the test vote, and there were four Democrats who voted in favor of it, but they needed 60 yeas to get across this test vote here. John Husted said, well, I'm going to go campaign on that. What Republicans in the Senate were wanting to do is dare Democrats to oppose the Ratepayer Protection Act. And then they could say, oh, they're obstructionist. And then say, you know, John Husted could go and cut a campaign ad and say, oh, those bad Democrats, look what they did to me. They're not for lowering your costs. And there was an interesting set of circumstances with Peter Welch, Democrat from Vermont, who last week, Welch said he was for the bill. But after everybody kind of got religion and understood the joke up here, this is about the midterms, he changed his position and he voted no and said, here's some reasons we don't have amendments, you know, this is not binding, et cetera. So this was completely infused with politics. And I think that tells you a lot about the state of the race. It tells you a lot, frankly, about the Ohio Senate race and where both parties are on data centers and AI.
1: That was a huge issue in Washington this week. The Speaker of the House joined the president, all of these AI leaders, for a multi-hour lunch and meeting. They came out of that meeting and said that there was going to be stronger commitments for self-policing by these companies. And the message that Speaker Johnson wants Republicans to take on the road with him is that this is not the end of the discussion, but they are taking their first steps to ensure that the United States remains a leader in AI, but is also developing it responsibly. I'm just curious, as you talk to members about this, what did they make of this kind of agreement by the companies to self-regulate, and how are Republicans, especially on the Hill, kind of handling these AI concerns and these AI debates?

0: I'm not really sure that this assuaged some of the concerns with the president doing this, and partly because we just don't know, because the House generally was not here.
1: You had
0: a lot of people, both sides, starting to call for AI to be regulated. There's a bipartisan bill, which, House Speaker Mike Johnson, kind of endorsed what the president's doing here. But then again, some people wonder, well, is he going to be Speaker of the House in 3 months? Okay, so it doesn't matter what he thinks. Is he just doing that to, curry favor with the president? Democrats, again, love to have this issue. Greg Kassar, who's a Democrat from Texas, and he is the chair of the Progressive Caucus, says, he's trying to draw a political line here about how, this is about big tech and billionaire investors and the people who the Democrats say they're against, and trying to make this kind of a wedge issue, just not now and maybe in the future, latch on to especially younger voters who express some, pretty stark concerns about AI because they don't think they're going to have a job because of this. And so, whether or not they could actually regulate AI, I tend to think at this reading right now, without having everybody in the building, that I would be skeptical that they could, legislate on AI.
1: I mean, I was going to say, even regardless of how the midterms turn out, if the president isn't on board, it doesn't really matter.
0: No, exactly. And if Republicans, are kind of reeling, now I could see a scenario maybe if Republicans are reeling, they lose the House and or the Senate or both. And then they turn around and they're like, we don't like what this guy did on gas prices and groceries in Iran. And the polling is starting to show, the exit polling from the midterms might show, okay, people were really concerned about AI, and maybe the Democrats had a better message. I don't know. This is just, jawboning right now. But if it shows something like that, you might start to see Republicans buck the president on AI, to say nothing of Iran and, war and gas prices and groceries and everything else. So that's natural that you would have that kind of defection, I think. So maybe there is something there. But again, if this is infused with politics, there's a reason why they have not legislated on AI before. I did a story a couple of years ago in late September of 2024 where, Chuck Schumer was trying to get a last minute deal on AI and the speaker just wouldn't go for it.
1: Yeah.
0: That's not to completely blame Mike Johnson, because a lot of people wondered just how well-baked the Schumer plan was, et cetera.
1: But
0: I was told for years they had to do something then, and they still haven't done anything on AI.
1: And Johnson seems to question whether or not Congress even has kind of the capability or the knowledge to do this.
0: Right. I remember when Bernie Sanders a few months ago came out and said, hey, I think that we should ban super intelligence. That's the president's term now, but we should ban this. Not overall AI, but these, the complete, really sophisticated versions of AI, that some of which are here, some of which are still to come. And Mike Johnson said, if it's something that Bernie Sanders comes up with, he said, that tells you everything you need to know, when I asked him that question earlier this summer. So Johnson has been resistant to that. I think that Republicans generally, because in theory, and I'll say that again, in theory, they like small government and don't want to interfere with regulation. Rand Paul, Republican of Kentucky, is kind of the same way, that there is a resistance to that. But again, I want to see, we're going to have polls constantly on what the voters' views are on AI and data centers, and that might really help inform what Congress does either in the lame duck or more specifically next year. But it's going to be predicated on which party has control. And if Democrats say, let's say the Democrats have the House or Senate, they say, that polling data says we got to do something about AI, they're going to run, to the top of the hillside and shout that. And if the president bucks them, they'll say, you see, this is why you elected us, and we'll see you in 2028. He didn't help you on the war. He didn't help you on gas prices. He didn't help you on diesel. And now he's not helping you on AI. Vote for us.
1: Let me finish with a question about the war in Iran. Obviously, President Trump has indicated he believes this is going to come to an end soon. He has kind of at times said that he thinks it might not happen until after the midterms because Iran doesn't want a deal before then. Do you anticipate Congress making more of trying to exert its authority on the Iran war when they return in the lame duck?
0: Possibly. We kept seeing this creep with Republican voters.

0: votes in the House and to some degree in the Senate, where they were voting more and more for this. I thought it was interesting that the very last war powers resolution that they had in the Senate actually failed, even though two others had passed. We thought maybe there might be a jailbreak of maybe a few other Republican senators. That did not happen. Perhaps. I think, you know, I would want to see the appetite by the bodies to do it in the lame duck, especially if the Democrats are going to have control of the House or the Senate, because then they said, well, we'll really put it to them. You know, we will. And this was the whole thing. Let's go back to 2006. One of the reasons, Jared, that Democrats flipped the House and to a lesser degree the Senate in 2006, the midterms. This is the second midterm in the second term of the presidency of George W. Bush, was, guess what? The war in Iraq. Nancy Pelosi and many Democrats ran on that. And they ran on it with the idea that they weren't going to just shut it off right away because you were going to leave people in the lurch and everything else, but they were going to take away the funding over a period of time. We're going to cut anybody out high and dry, but they were going to wind this down over a reasonable period of time, because then you create a bigger problem if you leave everybody in the lurch. So, the purse strings will be very important on this, because they'll say, look, we're not going to, you know, appropriate money on this. You do get into some very dangerous national security questions, maybe just not this conflict right now, because it's not like Iraq, where we had all sorts of troops on the ground and bombing missions and people were getting killed every day. You know, that was a more kinetic set of circumstances. Here, you just don't cut off the money for the effort and then suddenly, magically, the Strait of Hormuz reopens. That's a little bit different. So, you know, they can use the purse strings there, but I'm not quite sure how just yet. I want to see what the creative solution is, because that is obviously the ultimate power in Congress controlling, you know, how the money flows.
1: Well, it'll be a fascinating debate to see. Lame ducks are certainly hard to predict. As you point out, we just don't know what the makeup of Congress may look like as we approach the midterms and afterwards. So we'll keep asking you those questions. But hopefully you get some rest now with Congress out of D.C. for a few weeks.
0: I will be here.
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0: He is South Jersey's news authority.
1: More details are surfacing in the alleged gang rape at a prominent university. A new report claims a New York prosecutor did not review witness statements in the case of an alleged gang rape at a Cornell University frat house. NBC News says it found university police spoke to witnesses about an alleged gang rape at a fraternity house, but the district attorney did not review the statements before deciding not to bring charges and based his decision on the statement the accuser gave police. The 20-year-old accuser has filed a lawsuit against the university and seven frat brothers who she claims sexually assaulted her over the course of hours while she was under the influence of drugs and alcohol. Governor Gavin Newsom has rejected a bill that would have increased oversight of California's high-speed rail project. Dina Kodiak has this story.
2: It would have let the Inspector General's office hire more staff and sign contracts under $1 million. The veto comes after a report found that the Rail Authority allowed nearly $600,000 in improper travel expenses for consultants, including luxury travel and nightclub visits. In his veto, Newsom said the IG's office should work with other state agencies to meet its needs through existing processes. The high-speed rail project is years behind schedule and over budget. Costs have soared to as much as $231 billion. Since voters approved a bond for the rail in 2008, and completion is now expected in 2040. I'm Dina Kodiak.
1: And a death row inmate who survived two lethal injections is now on a ventilator. Attorneys for Krista Pike say she remains in critical condition at a Nashville hospital after Wednesday's botched execution attempt. They say Pike is unconscious and being treated for, quote, swollen, burned, and blistered arms, which her legal team says is a result of the drugs that were injected into her twice. I'm Jim Forbes. Boys and

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4: Here's a look inside the Beltway. I'm Jeff Manasso. The U.S. and China agreed to a tariff reprieve on some products following last week's state visit. Both the U.S. and China are releasing lists of about $30 billion worth of products that will see tariffs eased as part of ongoing trade talks. Among the imports included on the list are Chinese-made toys, athletic equipment, fireworks, and tableware. China says it'll reduce tariffs on U.S. agriculture products, but other consumer goods like electric vehicles, computer chips, and batteries are not included. The Trump administration can move forward with a federal voter database intended to root out non-citizen voters. A Supreme Court order lifts restrictions on the Department of Homeland Security's SAFE program. The court's three liberal justices dissented. A lower court put the program on hold, finding it could violate privacy rights and wrongly remove voters from rolls. The SAFE program allows states to verify voter eligibility through DHS and other federal records. States' use of the program is voluntary, making it unclear if the Supreme Court decision will impact the upcoming midterms, since existing law prevents most states from purging voter rolls within 90 days of an election. For the Fox News Rundown, I'm Jeff Manasso.
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5: This is Fox on Health. Is it a case of fall allergies or a cold? Medical experts have some tips on how to tell the difference and to get some relief. The Centers for Disease Control and Prevention says climate change can increase pollen concentrations and extend pollen seasons, which heightens health effects for more people. Chelsea Tallman is a clinical assistant professor at Purdue University and says it's not uncommon for people to be confused by symptoms, as colds and allergies share some of the same. Tallman says people can tell the difference because allergies generally last weeks or even months. They also occur around the same time every year, where a cold is short-lived, lasting 7 to 10 days, and people can have fever, body aches, thick nasal drainage, and a sore throat as well. But Tallman has some suggestions for fall allergy sufferers. She says, try keeping an eye on the pollen count. When it's high, you may want to consider staying inside and using air purifiers. For more health news, go to foxnewshealth.com. I'm Lisa Brady with Fox on Health.
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4: Your WPG Atlantic City Electric AccuWeather forecast for South Jersey. Today, expect a passing shower in the morning, but then it will become cooler with clouds gradually clearing to reveal some sunshine. The temperature will reach a high of 68. Tonight, there will be increasing cloud cover with a low of 59. Tomorrow, anticipate periods of rain with a high of 64. As for Monday, it will be breezy and warmer with a mix of sunshine and a few clouds reaching a high of 75. I'm AccuWeather meteorologist Joe Lundberg on WPG Talk Radio 95.5.
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1: I'm Chad Pergram with the Speaker's Lobby. Republican Louisiana Senator John Kennedy recently announced he would campaign for his party's Senate nominees in Kansas, Nebraska, and Iowa. In fact, Kennedy declared that Republicans winning those seats would be, quote, fat guy layups. But just the fact that Kennedy went to those states to campaign for GOP candidates says a great deal about the state of the 2026 midterms. Kennedy argues that Republicans lack a coherent message. Quote, we're lucky because the Democrats don't have a plan either, said Kennedy. Some Republicans are reverting to the message which work for their party in 2024. GOP Alabama Senator Katie Britt says that Republicans will tell the story about a closed southern border. GOP Ohio Senator John Husted is vulnerable this fall. He tried to pass legislation to safeguard consumers from shelling out big bucks for water and electricity associated with data centers. The bill would redirect the cost to big tech companies. Democrats blocked that bill, and Republicans believe that helps Husted and Republicans make their case about affordability. With the Speaker's Lobby, Chad Pergram, Fox News.

0: wing unlike any other in the West Wing this week. So big, in fact, it spilled out to the North Lawn driveway for an impromptu news conference with President Trump and several of the biggest AI company executives.
1: And we had a great meeting today, every one of them. We had a great, really a great, great meeting. It was something very, very special.
0: The meeting on Tuesday came after weeks of warnings, including some from AI leaders, that more policing and regulation is needed. Anthropic CEO Dario Amodei has even called for a slowdown of development. Outside the White House, he said this.
2: I will say what I've always said, which is that AI has incredible benefits. I've talked about the medical benefits of the technology. As the president has said, you know, whoever wins AI wins. I think that's very important. But I think the technology has very real risks. And, you know, the mechanism, how we address those risks is still under discussion. But we all need to work together to make sure that we can win and we can win safely.
0: One major breakthrough that was reached, a new accord on safely developing super intelligence, as President Trump calls it. Several AI companies say they will take additional steps to safeguard new platforms, including internal safety reviews and external audits. It is voluntary, and President Trump says he does not think new government regulation is needed, warning that will stifle growth.
3: America's technological innovation and our technological leadership is essential, but it can't happen in a vacuum.
0: This week, before that meeting, Fox News Rundown host Dave Anthony spoke with Jamie Metzl, a technology futurist and the author of the AI Ten Commandments, a new moral code for humanity.
3: We have to have collaboration between businesses, universities, governments, and we need to have a governance and regulatory system that can achieve our ends of optimizing our competitiveness, enhancing the capabilities of the systems that we're building, but do it in a safe way that supports our national interests and our population. And so it's a balance, and it requires a lot of communication.
4: You know, but people in the industry for the last several weeks, so these leaders from OpenAI to Anthropic, they keep talking about how there have to be guardrails put in place, and they're seeming to ask for Congress to get involved. And others have said, well, you created the stuff. Why don't you try to figure out the guardrails? So where are you on that?
3: Well, we need governance, we need guardrails, we need regulation. These are very, very powerful, world-changing technologies. And it would be insane to say, well, we should just let the technology companies do whatever they want, just like we wouldn't let the nuclear companies do whatever they want. And so it's totally appropriate. We're a little bit behind the curve with governance and regulation because of the philosophy, particularly of the Trump administration, of let's get out of the governance business and into the acceleration business. And I'm all for acceleration, but it needs to be wise, careful acceleration. If we have willy-nilly dangerous acceleration, just releasing models out into the wild, not knowing what harm they might do, that would obviously be bad.
4: So I want you to hear from Bill Gates, the Microsoft co-founder. He talked about this on NBC's Meet the Press on Sunday.

0: and why he thinks that the government has to get involved here.
1: There's never been a weapon as powerful as the combination of people with ill intent using the latest AI tools.
0: Now, he suggests that the potential exists for 1 billion people to be killed. You're an optimist. You believe in AI, yeah, and you believe in this technology and how well it's going to do for our humanity. So when you hear this, where do you stand?
2: Well, certainly he's absolutely right that if AI is used badly, we could easily imagine 1 billion people being killed. And you can even outline scenarios for how to do it. You and I, Dave, have spoken at length about COVID-19 origins. I believe COVID-19 stems from a lab accident in China.
0: Mm-hmm.
2: But imagine that somebody was saying, or some lab or some country was saying, we want to have a synthetic biopathogen that is designed to kill 1 billion people. I mean, it just seems more likely now than it was 10 years ago. That's for sure. So there are very, very real dangers, and there are very, very real opportunities. And frankly, that's the same as it's been with a whole lot of things that we have encountered, from nuclear power to chemical and biological weapons and other capabilities. And that's exactly why we need regulation and governance. I mean, if we said after 1945, if we said, well, now we've seen the first manifestation of nuclear power at scale was Hiroshima and Nagasaki. If we had said, all right, now we need a complete moratorium because we know that nuclear power can lead to these deadly outcomes, we would have really been harming ourselves. That's not what we said. What we said is, how do we optimize the benefits of these very powerful technologies and minimize the harms? And that's something that we can do, but we need to do it now. There's always an upside and there's always a downside of technology. The name of the game for us is, how do we optimize the benefits and minimize the harms?
0: Okay, well, how can an act of Congress stop bad people from trying to do bad things with AI? I mean, it seems like that would be out of Congress's hands, right? I mean, isn't it up to the technology and the companies themselves to prevent that?
2: It's really up to everybody. We need to have wise governance and regulation here. We need to have transparency and audits and mandatory incident reporting and capabilities-based regulation. We need an AI oversight agency of some sort. We need to work with other countries like we've done in nuclear to make sure that every country has a framework. We need international systems, and we need responsible companies. So it's not an either or. If our companies are doing terrible things, if we have a company that's unleashing an AI bot that is doing harm in the world in some way, that company needs to be held liable. And if there is a foreign adversary that is doing something terrible, we need to fight against them, which is exactly what we've done and tried to do with foreign adversaries who've been trying for many years to develop chemical and use chemical and biological weapons, nuclear weapons.
0: Okay.
2: But it's for sure the case that if we do nothing now and we just say, well, this is ungovernable, because we do live in a decentralized world, because these companies have incredible powers, if that's what we say, it's going to be a self-fulfilling prophecy.
0: So last week, Xi Jinping, China's leader, is at the White House with President Trump talking about a hotline between the U.S. and China on AI. And if something went wrong, somehow someone is going to call and warn the other. Is that realistic? I mean, we have a lot of distrust with China. We're going to have a competition with China on AI. We already had, as we referenced, the issues with China and COVID, and we don't trust what really happened back then. So how do we think there's going to be some kind of cooperation here?
2: Well, a hotline is a pretty easy thing to do. I mean, whatever it is, just imagine it's like the old red phone. Like, you don't have to have a lot of trust to have a hotline. We had it with the Soviet Union during the Cold War. But let's let that be a starting point. We need to have incident reporting. We need to have a lot of things. And you and I have talked about it. I have significant, massive distrust of the Chinese state. The Chinese government killed 47 million of its own citizens since 1949. It's doing terrible things around the world and undermining the international system in many, many different ways. But we're entering this new age, this new AI age, where

0: there's significant risks. And so, and China is developing very, very powerful capabilities. So we need to have some kind of relationship with China. We need to see what's possible. We're not going to, nothing is going to be based on complete trust. Nothing is going to be based on believing that China is going to be acting in our best interests. They are not. But we need to start somewhere. And I think a hotline is, you know, is at least something.
1: So much negative with AI lately. People worried about their jobs yes. being taken away. People yep. worried about their kids not learning because all they're doing is type a, you know, have AI do their work for them. And yep. and also interpersonal. Hey, I can have a chatbot be my friend and then I don't have to actually right. talk to people. So right. why are you optimistic that artificial yeah. intelligence is great? So how do you rebut those fears too, in addition to all the other ones?
0: Yeah, well, there's no reason to rebut those fears. I mean, there's a reason why anxiety and fear have been preserved by evolution for billions of years. Our anxieties and our fears are our way of saying, hey, there are real dangers out there, and what can we do to prevent them from being realized? So that's what we need to do. And we've gone, I mean, America, we're a bit over the top. I mean, we went from November of 22, we had this giddy enthusiasm about AI, that with these chatbots are going to save us and save everything. And then about 6 months ago, we went completely the other way. They're going to kill us. And the truth of the matter is somewhere in between. And knowing that as we move forward, there are going to be some really amazing things, cures for cancer and other diseases and all kinds of wonderful things. And those are already happening. And there are going to be some bad things that are going to happen. So we need to prevent them. We need to recognize that bad things will happen with this technology, as with every technology for the last million years since our ancestors controlled fire. And how do we manage those? And how do we build the kinds of systems that we need to support us?
1: Jamie Metzl is founder of One Shared World. You can read his work in books like Super Convergence and also the AI 10 Commandments, a new moral code for humanity. Jamie, thank you so much for being here. Great to get your insight.
0: My great pleasure. Anytime.
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0: President Trump is backing Alabama's Republican candidate for governor, Tommy Tuberville. In the latest stop in his midterm push, Trump told supporters Friday they have to get out and vote. Trump is pumping up Republican candidates as he celebrates the groundbreaking of Mobile's new $4 billion bridge. And reports say the Fly Dubai co-pilot, accused of stabbing the captain of a passenger jet mid-flight, was previously banned from flying over fears he had adopted radical ideological views. Liz Warner has more.
1: The pilot was grounded by Oman Air in 2024 after the airline found out he had been visiting radical Islamic websites and he was assigned to a desk job. The reports indicate officials are now investigating how the Omani national was cleared to be in the cockpit of a Fly Dubai plane headed for Israel. Passengers and crew were able to subdue the suspect before the plane carrying 174 people landed safely in Saudi Arabia.
0: I'm Jim Forbes.
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4: Your WPG Atlantic City Electric AccuWeather forecast for South Jersey. Today, expect a passing shower in the morning, but then it will become cooler with clouds gradually clearing to reveal some sunshine. The temperature will reach a high of 68. Tonight, there will be increasing cloud cover with a low of 59. Tomorrow, anticipate periods of rain with a high of 64. As for Monday, it will be breezy and warmer with a mix of sunshine and a few clouds reaching a high of 75. I'm AccuWeather meteorologist Joe Lundberg on WPG Talk Radio 95.5.
5: I'm Deborah Valentine. The UAE prosecutor says a co-pilot's attempt to crash a Fly Dubai plane by stabbing the flight captain was an act of terrorism. The co-pilot is identified as an Omani national. More from Fox's Chanley Painter.
6: That's according to state media, which also reports he used a crash axe to attack the captain.
5: The pilot opened the cockpit door, getting help, saving all 182 aboard. At least 10 people are injured, two of them critically, after the driver of a car plowed into a crowd on a road cheering on the Newcastle Knights rugby team. The 18-year-old driver is in police custody. New South Wales Police Commissioner David Waddell addresses potential consequences the driver could face.
7: The male is in custody. We will deal with him appropriately. Likely to be charged, but I'll let the investigators from the crash investigation unit deal with that.
5: Police say it was not a terrorist attack. 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

Here's a look outside the Beltway. I'm Tanya J. Powers. The Pennsylvania Department of Health says a fifth person has died of measles. The U.S. is having its worst year for measles since 1991. Pennsylvania's other measles deaths have included an 18-year-old, a 40-year-old, and two infants. The state health department says none of the people who died had had measles vaccinations. The infants were too young for them, according to current recommendations. Novo Nordisk says a new study shows that patients who switched from GLP-1 weight loss injections to its daily Wegovy pill continued to lose weight. The data collected through the Roe telehealth platform involved 200 participants and showed those who switched to the daily pill lost an average of about 4% of their body weight over 3 months. Semaglutide is the active ingredient in Wegovy, as well as Ozempic. And Atlanta, the last American city to host the Summer Games, will be the starting point for the Olympic torch relay when it returns to the United States in less than 2 years. The flame will be lit in Olympia, Greece, before arriving in Atlanta in the spring of 2028. And from there, for the first time, torchbearers will carry it through all 50 states ahead of the opening ceremony in Los Angeles. The full route for the torch relay will be released next year, with stops planned at landmarks and major events. For the Fox News Rundown, I'm Tanya J. Powers.

0: News Rundown. Now a look at sports.
1: The NFL has suspended San Francisco 49ers owner Jed York for 6 games following his arrest earlier this year in a prostitution sting in Ohio. York has also been fined $500,000 for violating the league's personal conduct policy. Meanwhile, Tony Romo and CBS Sports have mutually agreed to part ways after the analyst's arrest in Wisconsin for operating a vehicle while intoxicated. And Los Angeles Dodgers superstar Shohei Ohtani says he's feeling better ahead of his team's NLDS matchup against the Atlanta Braves. The four-time MVP had been dealing with arm and knee injuries during the second half of the season. That's your sports on the Fox News Rundown. Tony Genualdo, Fox News.
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4: If you look up this October, you may spot one of fall's most familiar sights. Geese heading toward their wintering grounds in that unmistakable V formation. And there's some impressive signs behind it. As a goose flaps its wings, it creates an upward-moving current near the wingtip. By flying slightly behind and off to the side, the next bird can use that lift, reducing the energy it needs to fly. The advantage can continue all the way down the V, making those long seasonal journeys a little easier. And geese aren't alone. Pelicans, cranes, swans, and some ducks use similar formations, although most smaller birds don't. The goose in front doesn't necessarily lead the entire trip either. Birds can switch positions during long flights, sharing the tougher job up front. So that familiar V is really an aerodynamic strategy helping the flock conserve energy on its fall migration. Matt Murphy, Fox News.

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1: Tomorrow on the Fox News Rundown from Washington, 31 days out from the midterms, Fox News Rundown host Jessica Rosenthal speaks with one Republican at the center of a toss-up contest, Iowa Republican Congresswoman Mariette Miller Meeks. Until then, thanks for listening. I'm Jared Halpern from Washington.
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0: Sheriff's Department in May 2024 when he responded to Roger Fortson's apartment in Fort Walton Beach near where Fortson was stationed. The shooting was captured on body cam, which shows the deputy banging on the door and stepping aside, shouting, "Sheriff's office, open the door." Fortson is seen opening the door and holding what appears to be a handgun as the deputy fires off shots, then tells him to drop the weapon. Fortson appears to tell him the gun was on the ground. The deputy then called for paramedics. Fortson later died at a hospital. The domestic disturbance call that the deputy was responding to turned out to be false. Lisa Lacerra, Fox News.
1: At least 13 people were killed in a road crash involving multiple vehicles on the highway to the Kenyan coastal city of Mombasa, according to police. Local police say a truck driver tried and failed to overtake another truck, swerving and causing a collision. I'm Deborah Valentine. This is Fox News.
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3: Your WPG

Your WPG Atlantic City Electric AccuWeather forecast for South Jersey. Today, expect a passing shower in the morning, but then it will become cooler with clouds gradually clearing to reveal some sunshine. The temperature will reach a high of 68. Tonight, there will be increasing cloud cover with a low of 59. Tomorrow, anticipate periods of rain with a high of 64. As for Monday, it will be breezy and warmer with a mix of sunshine and a few clouds, reaching a high of 75. I'm AccuWeather meteorologist Joe Lundberg on WPG Talk Radio 95.5.

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1: Profits versus safety. I'm Gordon Deal with Nicole Murray. Thanks for spending part of your weekend with us. Here's what's coming up this hour.
2: Safety issues during the rapid development of AI may come down to some false choices. A tech expert breaks it down.
1: Open enrollment for Medicare is later this month. We'll identify changes you'll need to be aware of.
2: On the personal finance front, telling your family you can't make Thanksgiving because it's too expensive to travel.
1: And why people think it's okay to use their speakerphone when on a call or watching social media videos.
3: I think speakerphone is like the worst offender of this, but it can also be playing, you know, TikTok videos out loud. Just anything where you should be using headphones, really, and your phone becomes almost like this radio that's just blasting out sounds that no one wants to hear.
1: Jamie Waters at the Wall Street Journal has a story called "For the Love of God, Please Put on Headphones." It's shaping up to be a race between profits and safety when it comes to AI development. Tech analyst Rob Enderle says we are watching an extraordinary technological arms race unfold, and the people leading it bring very different assumptions about how AI's risks should be managed. Rob, explain.
4: Well, it's a tug of war between safety, profits, and insanity, and everything else mixed in. So the issue here is you've got folks like NVIDIA's CEO, Jensen Huang, saying, you know, full speed ahead, we're going to do this regardless of the risk. And then you've got a large number of folks on the other side saying no, including the heads of most of the major AI firms saying we need some kind of control here because these AIs are jumping containment. In fact, we just had OpenAI pull back their latest model for safety concerns. They've gone and hacked other companies. They've lied to keep themselves functioning. Not a good concept if you're thinking about taking AI and applying it to, you know, military ordnance or things like quality of water or food or anything like that, where going off the rails could result in large numbers of deaths. So a real contrast between the folks that say, don't worry, and the folks that say, no, we need to worry a lot and we need to do something before we have a catastrophic outcome.
1: How much of this, Rob, is some sort of public relations stunt to attract more dollars ahead of an IPO?
4: Well, I don't think it's to attract more dollars. I do think a certain amount of this is to reduce liability. If you have an AI that jumps the rails and then craters a competing company, and it's your AI, in other words, you either built it or you paid for it, you're probably going to be liable for the damage, and the damage could exceed the total value of your company. And by a significant amount, because you imagine a small, say, car parts supplier that puts in an AI, and that AI goes out, jumps the rails, and craters General Motors, you're done. I mean, you're effectively bankrupt and out of business. So the risk is real, even if we don't talk about the potential for death as this technology is applied to things like water quality or weapons.
1: We're speaking with Rob Enderle, founder and principal analyst at the Enderle Group. You wrote in your piece for TechNewsWorld.com about this video that describes what could happen if AI were to escape human control. Explain that a little bit.
4: Well, so there are a number of videos out there right now that talk about if AI is going to wipe you out, this is how it's going to occur. And this was triggered by the CEOs of these AI companies supporting a researcher that said that pretty much by 2030, there's a 10% problem.

0: probability, which is certainly significant, more significant than I'd care for, that AI is going to kill every human on the planet. And so that is a fairly significant risk. Back when they created the Hadron Collider, they did an analysis as to what were the odds of it creating a black hole that would consume the planet. There was a concern because it was out, you know, several decimal points that it might be possible. And then it turned out that they were several decimal points wrong in the wrong direction, but it was still well below 1%. And that caused them to kind of really think about better securing the technology. Here we're at 10%, and we're arguing about whether we should do something or not. So it's a fairly significant difference between how we approach both problems. But these various videos showcase a series of things where AI, even operating benignly, say if you were to take an AI and you were to say, okay, I just want you to make as much money as you can, the model suggests that by the time it's done, it's basically an automated, organized crime unit that's blackmailing and doing a lot of illegal stuff to maximize the revenue return, because those kinds of behaviors do provide a very high return. And of course, since the AI has no risk of going to prison, the risk reward, at least for the AI, isn't bad at all. For the humans, however, that are operating the platform, it could be, if you're the one being robbed, currently you're going to take exception to it, but even if you're the ones doing the robbing, unless that was your intent, chances are you're going to end up in prison.
1: Jeez.
0: Or worse. So the downside of a lot of these things are significant. And most of the deals with regard to AI killing us all off really comes down to somebody just did a sloppy job of programming something.
1: And the
0: AI does something it wasn't intended to do, and presto changeo, we're all dead. And they're already using it for disease research. So how hard would it be for an AI that jumped the rails to create a disease that has no cure and then release it? That's a problem.
1: Thanks, Rob. Rob Enderle, founder and principal analyst at The Enderle Group. Coming up next on This Weekend, the risks of stopping GLP-1 meds.

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2: 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Please join us every Thursday morning during the 8 o'clock hour when we address a variety of important topics that can help you if you are dealing with a present legal matter. We're the law offices of John Zarek. We care about you. As a team, we are with you every step of the way. If you're facing a legal issue that could hurt your standing in the community, damage your ability to find employment, or potentially affect your very freedom, call us at 609-641-2266 so that we can get to work together.

0: good understanding about, what are the potential side effects and how to navigate those side effects. Could there be something that's even rarer that we haven't yet discovered? Potentially. The benefits are certainly real in terms of the reduction in heart attacks and strokes by 20%,
1: Jeez,
0: the
1: yeah.
0: prevention of liver disease to becoming, liver failure, the preservation of or treatment of sleep apnea, knee pain, osteoarthritis. It all is real benefits. So that's when you got to think about, well, are all these beneficial in my particular case? And how do I weigh that against the known risks or even the potentially unknown, really rare side effects maybe we don't yet know? And that's where, having someone on your side to really go through those who's knowledgeable about the medical benefits and risks is needed.
1: Yeah, we're speaking with Dr. Michael Weintraub, endocrinologist and obesity medicine specialist at NYU Langone. Do I guess these complications that we're now getting word of for when you stop a GLP-1, do they depend on, say, some sort of pre-existing condition?
0: Well, overall, if we stop the GLP-1 medicine, our appetite is going to return. The way that I like to think about this is...
1: I'm sorry, clarify. It is going to return? Is that what you said?
0: Yes. Yeah. We have weight regain. In almost all, in the vast majority of people, not everybody, interestingly, but most. And that's because in somewhere in our adipose cells and our fat cells, there is some type of memory that's feeding to the brain of saying, this is what my body weight set point is. And that is a certain weight. And when we take these medicines, it essentially lowers that body weight set point so that our appetite decreases and then we lose weight to this new body weight set point. When we stop these medicines, then that body weight set point rises. It returns back to what it was before. And that's what leads to this increase in appetite and increased food intake. And then we have weight regain.
1: Okay. And so is that part of why this new study, I guess, is saying that there are cardiovascular risks? I guess the same ones that existed before you lost the weight?
0: Yeah. So, when we take the medicines, we're lowering that risk of cardiovascular disease or heart attacks and strokes. When we stop the medicine we regain that weight, the risk comes back. I think, still had benefit for the time that we took it, but it would, gosh darn, be great if we could maintain that weight loss and maintain those cardiovascular benefits. Interestingly, there is some signal that these medicines, even independent of the weight loss, in addition to the weight loss, they have some direct protective effect on the heart by way of inflammation, by way of some other mechanism. We're still learning, but it seems like it's not just all about the weight loss with these medicines. These truly are cardioprotective. They really do improve our health, and not just when it comes to weight loss.
1: Yeah. How about stuff that's in the pipeline? Do you know what's ahead, say, in the coming months or years in terms of, I guess, fine-tuning these types of meds?
0: Mm-hmm. Yeah, I mean, that's really exciting, too, in terms of all the new developments that are coming out. This is not a one-size-fits-all approach. Not everyone responds well to these GLP-1 medicines. Some people may have more side effects. Some people just might not have the weight loss that is quoted as average for reasons that we're still learning. But different medicines that have different ways of working, they simulate different hormones that our body produces when we're full, because they simulate different and unique satiety hormones. They have different ways of working and might work well in one person versus the other. So just having more choice is better because we're then able to mix and match or see which one works well with a particular person.
1: That's Dr. Michael Weintraub, endocrinologist and obesity medicine specialist at NYU Langone. Coming up next on This Weekend, when it's too expensive to visit family for the holidays.

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1: President Trump is trying to mobilize Republicans ahead of the midterm elections. On Friday, Trump was in Mobile, Alabama, at the groundbreaking of a new $4 billion bridge and threw his support behind Alabama's Republican candidate for governor.
2: 32 days from now, we're going to elect Tommy Tuberville as your next governor.
1: Today, Trump will be in Ohio to deliver remarks at a rally outside of Dayton. Vice President Vance is heading to Alaska next week for a midterm rally as the Republican state faces a competitive Senate race. Recent polls show Democrat Mary Pattola in a tight race against Republican Dan Sullivan. The Trump 47 Committee and the Republican National Committee will host the Monday rally in Fairbanks to rally support for Sullivan. With just over a month until Election Day, both Trump and Vance are touring states led by their party. Newly released body camera footage shows the moment Pennsylvania police confront Luigi Mangione in a McDonald's and later find a gun, a magazine, and a silencer in his backpack. In the footage from 2024, officers approach Mangione and ask him to pull down his face mask. Stephanie Gosk reports.
3: What's your real name? Luigi.
4: 5 days after he shot and killed UnitedHealthcare CEO Brian Thompson in Midtown Manhattan, Luigi Mangione was caught.
5: Why are you calling my name?
4: Now moments like this seen publicly for the first time. Officers searching Mangione's backpack.
1: CNN first reported on the videos and said they were shown during a suppression hearing last year but were not made public until now. The new company, formed by the merger of Paramount and Warner Brothers Discovery, will go by the name Skydance. Paramount CEO David Ellison says the name was chosen to preserve the identities and legacies of the iconic Paramount and Warner Brothers studios. The tentative closing date is October 6th. I'm Lisa Taylor.
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6: Glad you're with us. The holiday season is around the corner, but the time to plan travel is now. But what if you can't afford what the family wants to do? Here's this weekend's Nicole Murray.
7: Talking about holiday travel today, here to discuss, Market Watch reporter Aditi Srikant. So talk to me first about what domestic flights will cost this year for Thanksgiving.
8: So flights this year have been pricier. Jet fuel prices are the highest they've been since the start of the U.S.-Iran war. In September, they were nearly 36% higher than they were at the start of the year. And that's pretty significant. So that's the difference between a $290 flight and a $394 flight. And prices are just expected to go up.
7: So you should
8: expect to spend quite a bit more this year on Thanksgiving and Christmas travel than you did last year.
7: Someone wrote in talking about a situation with their family and holiday travel. Can you explain?
8: A reader wrote in saying that their family always goes somewhere different for the holidays. And their sister always picks someone that there's somewhere that's cheapest for her. And then when this reader ever pushes back and is like, should we find something a little more affordable? Their family treats them like they don't know how to manage money and they're really responsible. And, you know, their question is, how can I push back against this narrative without spending $800 to see my family every holiday season?
7: And what do you suggest for someone who doesn't want to spend that kind of money these holiday season?
8: So as we just discussed, it is going to be rough to spend less money on holiday travel this year. However, you know, there are workarounds. For example, you can suggest that y'all fly on literal Thanksgiving, Christmas Eve, or Christmas Day. Those days, flights tend to be cheaper. Also, something airlines have done because jet fuel prices are so high is they've eliminated some routes. So, you know, this past summer, American Airlines temporarily suspended six flight routes. You know, use that information to suggest places to your family. Suggest places that have lots of flight routes, that have lots of options. Usually those will be cheaper. Also, you know, try to book on Tuesdays. That also tends to be cheaper. So I think there are these workarounds that if your family is, you know, pressuring you to visit for the holidays and you don't want to spend a ton of money, one, book as soon as possible. Two, maybe be flexible on your dates. You know, the point is to be together. If, you know, half of Thanksgiving Day is gone and y'all have to do the dinner the next day, that's also okay. And just be kind of aware of the destinations you're picking.
7: Is there a day of the week that experts suggest you fly on in general, or does

0: it all revolve around what the upcoming holiday is?
1: It kind of, for this, it's literally just like if you are going to fly home on the traditional holidays, Thanksgiving and Christmas, flying home on Thanksgiving, Christmas, and Christmas Eve are the days.
0: And any other tactics that you would suggest about approaching family about cost concerns in general?
1: I just think, communicate often and early. Oftentimes we think we have made ourselves clear when we haven't. So I told this person, I was like, if you are just last minute, everyone's making plans, doing all the stuff, and last minute you're popping in and saying, wait, this is really expensive, that could be annoying. Like, take some initiative, take the reins, look up flight routes, see what is within your budget, vocalize your budget, say like, hey, I'd really like to keep flights under $500 this year. You have to be really communicative and really clear, and you probably have to, reiterate over and over again what you want. So I would say those are things that sometimes we assume because they're family and because we have this budget that other people also have this budget. Like, don't make assumptions, say clearly what you want and make suggestions about flights, destinations, look up flights if you have to, send flights to people. Like, if you are going to be picky with your budget, if you're not going to be super flexible, you have to do more of the work.
0: Any suggestions for someone who plans on sitting out completely?
1: I would say it's something that, like, if you want to sit out completely, that's okay. Like, there are other times to visit your family. I know one of my best friends, she actually doesn't visit on holidays because she tells her mom, like, it's expensive and everyone's visiting, so we don't actually get one-on-one time. So she always actually does her holiday travel in January because she's like, that I actually get to spend time with my parents and I avoid high flight costs. I just would say, if you know that going home during the holidays is a non-negotiable for you, and no matter how you spin it, your family is determined to go to this place that costs you $800, $1,000 to get to, it's better to know now in September or October than it is, when you're booking it in 3 weeks.
2: That's this weekend's Nicole Murray with MarketWatch columnist Aditi Srikant. Coming up next on This Weekend, changes for Medicare as we approach open enrollment.
3: Your WPG Atlantic City Electric AccuWeather forecast for South Jersey. Today, expect a passing shower in the morning, but then it will become cooler with clouds gradually clearing to reveal some sunshine. The temperature will reach a high of 68. Tonight, there will be increasing cloud cover with a low of 59. Tomorrow, anticipate periods of rain with a high of 64. As for Monday, it will be breezy and warmer with a mix of sunshine and a few clouds reaching a high of 75. I'm AccuWeather meteorologist Joe Lundberg on WPG Talk Radio 95.5.
4: News. I'm Paul Stevens. The pre-midterm campaign blitz continuing for President Trump Friday night in Alabama.
5: On November 3rd, we're going to tell the radical left Democrats that we have not forgotten the disasters they created, and we're never going back. We're never going back to that hellhole that we lived in for 4 years.
4: Democrats, meantime, continue to blast Mr. Trump for his economic policies. Prominent NFL TV analyst Tony Romo has now been let go following an arrest on DUI charges.
6: He pleaded no contest last month and had his driving privileges revoked for 6 months. Romo himself releasing a statement Friday saying he's proud of what he accomplished at CBS, adding that he will be taking time off before considering his future.
4: Fox's Tony Genualdo. Tony Romo, an analyst for CBS for the last 9 seasons. 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

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We're the law offices of John Zarek. 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
1: My name is Whitney Allen.
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0: phone accessories are following right behind headphones, but we also see video games and wearables. Those are running about the same that people are interested in or planning on buying. So we're seeing that people are still interested in tech overall, with 73% of U.S. adults planning to purchase some sort of tech device or even tech service. So it's very clear that it's a big deal this year for sure.
1: Thanks, Daisha. 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Coming up next on This Weekend, the clueless people constantly using speakerphone.
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6: The U.S. Supreme Court will reconvene Monday for a new 9-month term and is expected to consider whether laws that ban semi-automatic rifles violate the Second Amendment, as well as the legality of voting laws that require proof of citizenship. The justices will also decide how much authority parents have over children who identify as transgender, if immigrants must remain in detention while they await deportation, and if lawmakers can sue oil companies for their role in climate change. A new report claims a New York prosecutor did not review witness statements in the case of an alleged gang rape at a Cornell University frat house. NBC News says it found university police spoke to witnesses about the rape, but that the district attorney did not review the statements before deciding not to bring charges and based his decision on the statement the accuser gave police. The 20-year-old accuser has filed a lawsuit against the university and seven frat brothers who she claims sexually assaulted her over the course of hours while she was under the influence of drugs and alcohol. I'm Lisa Taylor.
7: My name is Whitney.

0: like how you can be so clueless about how rude you're being with something like this. But is that, I think you said, is there sort of this nature of having these personal devices and such? I mean, what did you profile like the type of person that does this?
1: Well, during my reporting, what I really wanted was to get someone on the record and who does this and force them to defend themselves. Okay. But of course, it's one of those things that no one's going to admit that they do this. So I heard from a lot of people who are like, it's terrible, it's terrible. And I was like, statistically, at least one of you has to actually be doing this. But I couldn't get anyone on the record. But, you know, there was a survey done last year of like more than 1,500 Americans. And I think 37% admitted to talking on loudspeaker in public. So, you know, we're talking more than a third. Gen Zers were the highest, had the highest percentage. I think it was almost half of Gen Zers admitted to talking on speakerphone. So there is a generational element, but, you know, but I think this is a broad thing that a lot of people do. And, you know, different places have tackled it in different ways. Like United Airlines made headlines earlier this year when they kind of emphasized that they reserve the right to kick people off the plane or kick people off a flight or permanently ban them from the airline if they refuse to use headphones. So, you know, it's something that you know, companies are noticing.
0: We're speaking with Jamie Waters, columnist at the Wall Street Journal. The story is called "For the Love of God, Please Put on Headphones." I mean, there are rules at times, right? And I don't know if there's city ordinances or something like that.
1: Yeah, I wanted to find out what the rules in New York were because, you know, if you've ever been on the subway, it's basically just this kind of tinny hellscape of like people's loudspeaker calls and social media videos just playing on repeat. But it turns out there actually are rules in New York. And I emailed the DCPI, which is like the NYPD's media arm. And basically I asked them how many fines were given out in 2025 for noisy phones on public transport. And according to a spokesperson there, and they referenced a specific code, they said there had been 96 summonses for the year. So I guess that's telling you about how often this is being enforced.
0: Yeah.
1: When, you know, I feel like there were 96 people blaring their phones just this morning on my commute. So, you know, but then there's also a question of how do you enforce it? I think that's part of the trouble is the trickiness is like you're not going to get you know, officers going through subway carriages all day. So it's a tricky situation. It's like, is it up to all of us to say to someone, can you turn that down? But yeah. I'm not going to do that.
0: No, me either. Very good. Thanks, Jamie. Jamie Waters, columnist at the Wall Street Journal. Coming up next on This Weekend, hundreds of strangers crash a storm-disrupted wedding in North Carolina.

0: Hi, we're the Goo Goo Dolls. We're fortunate that we can give our daughters everything they need to grow and learn. But not every child can focus on classes and play dates.
1: Nearly 13 million kids in the U.S. face hunger. That's one in six. School lunch might be their only meal each day. And it's heartbreaking to imagine any child going to bed hungry. We're dreaming of a perfect day when kids can smile, play, and just be kids without worrying about where their next meal will come from. Feeding America is working to make that perfect day a reality.
0: Each year, the Feeding America network of food banks rescues billions of pounds of

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2: Thanks for being with us. Jaden Sink and Kimberly Laprad of Roanoke, Virginia, had planned a relatively small wedding on Hatteras Island in North Carolina with about 45 family members and friends expected to attend. Then a storm hit. Damage to a highway cut off access to Hatteras Island, leaving most of the couple's wedding guests unable to reach them. Jaden and Kimberly were already on the island with a handful of others. They could have called off the celebration, but a friend sent a message on social media inviting locals and vacationers already there to meet new people and celebrate the couple. At Frisco Woods Campground, more than 400 people eventually showed up. Stacy Saunders, who runs the campground, offered the pavilion for the ceremony and reception, opened cabins for members of the wedding party, even volunteered to officiate. Local businesses, residents, and other visitors brought food and supplies. That'll do it for this hour. For Nicole Murray, I'm Gordon Deal. 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

0: Biss says this is yet another ruling from an activist judge trying to undermine President Trump's constitutional authority. U.S. attorneys serve at the pleasure of the president. The Justice Department says it will appeal. Tom Rigotti, Fox News.
1: A vehicle drove into a crowd standing on a road to cheer the Newcastle Knights rugby team north of Sydney, Australia on Saturday, injuring 10 people, including several kids. Police say they arrested the 18-year-old man driving the vehicle and were investigating what happened. They say, however, the crash is not believed to be related to any sort of terrorism activity. I'm Paul Stevens, and this is Fox News.
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0: The Atlantic City Electric AccuWeather forecast for South Jersey. Today, expect a passing shower in the morning, but then it will become cooler with clouds gradually clearing to reveal some sunshine. The temperature will reach a high of 68. Tonight, there will be increasing cloud cover with a low of 59. Tomorrow, anticipate periods of rain with a high of 64. As for Monday, it will be breezy and warmer with a mix of sunshine and a few clouds reaching a high of 75. I'm AccuWeather meteorologist Joe Lundberg on WPG Talk Radio 95.5.
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7: All right, let's do it. The Markley, Van Camp, and Robbins Show. Jamie Markley, David Van Camp, Scott Robbins. Man, this terror attack. Dude, terrifying.
8: Crazy. You mean in-flight altercation?
7: Oh, the way it was first reported?
8: Right, which is what it, right.
9: Wait,
8: and then,
9: what? Yeah, in-flight altercation?
8: So, yeah, a Fly Dubai flight heading to Tel Aviv had to be diverted to Saudi Arabia after the co-pilot went all Allahu Akbar, stabbed the captain, and tried to hijack the plane. The pilot fought back long enough for passengers and other crew to come in and take down the terrorist. The co-pilot is from Oman and had worked for the company for less than a year. The captain is from the UAE. Saudi officials have arrested the co-pilot. And yeah, during the flight, the plane fell around 16,000 feet under a minute, yeah. Dude. I mean, there was damage to the plane because it's not supposed to go that fast.
10: No.
9: This is everybody's fear.
10: Yeah.
9: You know, when you get on a plane. Well, yeah. One of many, but geez, it gets hijacked like that. Something's going to happen like that, and it's going to drop.
10: Well, and you're thinking, if a hijacking is going to happen, it's going to be somebody that you might be sitting next to.
9: Right.
10: It's not the co-pilot.
9: Right. Yeah. Well, you don't suspect that, no.
10: Which is mind-blowing.
8: Yeah, and so that was the big story today, although, again, like the New York Times called it, what was it? They got into an altercation. The pilot and the co-pilot got into an altercation. And then the BBC one-upped them by saying that they started to report what was being said about what went down on that plane.
10: Okay.
8: But they said Israel's far-right government says.
10: Oh, gosh. Okay.
8: Mm-hmm.
10: So it wasn't just like, no, it's time for me to go meet 72 virgins. No, it's not time for that. Okay, we're not doing that here and now. Yes, we are. And then he gets stabby.
8: Yeah.
10: And yeah, thankfully, these other people, you know, got inside. Now, how did Good Morning America, ABC, handle this story? We can play it if you want.
9: This ought to be fun.
10: Sure. Yeah. Well, we'll see.
11: Now to breaking news overseas, a possible mid-air terror incident after emergency distress signals on a flight from Dubai to Israel was suddenly diverted. Let's go to our chief foreign correspondent, Ian Pannell, with what we know at this hour. Good morning, Ian.
12: Yeah, good morning, Michael. As you say, this is a developing story, but here's what we know right now. Fly Dubai flight from Dubai to Tel Aviv made a sudden diversion after issuing emergency distress signals. And minutes after a general alert, it then sent an emergency warning of a possible unlawful interference or hijacking. Now, as the plane was about an hour from landing, it then suddenly suffered a rapid descent, plunging from 34,000 feet to 16,000 in 3 minutes. This was over Saudi Arabia.
10: Yeah. You got to admit, with the accent he has, it kind of adds to the drama of the thing. Awesome. Not that it needs it.
8: Right.
10: Yeah. But anyway.
12: Yeah. Passengers on board telling Israeli media the plane lost control after some kind of struggle between the pilots. Some have said one of the pilots was stabbed with a knife and that there was a lot of blood. They say fellow passengers disarmed the attacker and it was able to land. One telling Israeli Channel 12 News, there were moments when we were sure this was the end. We heard screams and screams, and then we saw that the cockpit was being opened and there was blood there. Now, an Israeli source telling ABC News that Israel is treating this as a possible terror incident. Prime Minister Netanyahu, of course, is being briefed.
10: Okay. Possible.
8: Yeah.
10: It doesn't take a real great detective to figure this one out.
9: No.
10: But you don't want to rush to conclusions.
8: No, you don't. Well, I did like there was one guy who says he was

0: on. He looks legit, at least. Was on that flight. He was a passenger. Had mm-hmm. took a picture of himself, like, once the plane had landed next to the plane. And he said, just survived a hijacking. Send nudes. I was like, that's a winner's attitude right there.
1: Unbelievable.
2: Well, there'll be more on that throughout the day. You can bet on that. Other news going on. There was a big hootenanny yesterday at the White House with all the tech CEOs talking about AI. And the question about data centers came up to Trump because there's been a lot of backlash about data centers.
1: Mm-hmm.
2: And will that hurt them in the midterms?
3: Mr. President, are you concerned at all that your continued support of data centers could hurt Republicans in the midterms?
4: I just have to do what's right. All I can tell you is that these big, powerful, very rich, very smart companies are going to be making massive contributions to communities, individual people within the community.
2: Yeah. Okay. Got to do what's right. He said that on a number of different things, including Iran with the gas prices. In the end, I got to do what's right. Got to do the right thing. And if the midterm suffers, okay.
1: Mm.
2: You don't like that message.
1: Well,
2: Scott.
1: No, I mean, there are some Republicans that like to have a word, I'm sure.
0: Well, yeah. They're
2: I go back and forth,
0: you
2: know? Man. I go back and forth.
1: Yeah.
2: You know, well, he's got to win the elections, man. And I get that. I'm sorry. I'm one of those guys that gets stuck on something. I'm like, voter ID.
0: Yeah.
1: Oh, I know. I do, too. I mean,
2: you know, well, we got to keep getting it. Sometimes we've been talking about this for years and years and years. Sometimes you just like to see a politician do what's right, even if it cost him.
1: Mm-hmm.
2: And I don't get me wrong. There are times I bristle, go, man, this is not looking good right now as far as midterms. But if it's the right thing to do, and you can debate whether Iran or the data centers is the right thing to do. But if that's what he believes, take him at his word.
1: Mm-hmm.
2: So, then how did you think the coverage was of all these guys and talking about AI and they're going to police each other? That's the broad strokes story
0: right.
2: of it.
0: You know, I haven't seen a ton of the coverage on it, just being honest. I mean, I kind of just assumed that there'd be a lot of negativity because it's like, well, these people are going to destroy the planet or whatever.
2: Mm-hmm. Well, if you want to hear how ABC covered part of that. I can give you at least a little sampling, you know, because
5: some in that room have sounded the alarm. Anthropic CEO Dario Amodei has warned AI could be a risk to humanity itself if left unchecked.
6: I think the technology has very real risks. And, you know, the mechanism, how we address those risks is still under discussion.
5: And this week, Bill Gates with this.
2: Okay, hold on a second. Because there was another story that had the clip of that guy. That one got cut short. See if the context of this changes anything at all.
6: As the president has said, you know, whoever wins AI wins. I think that's very important. But I think the technology has very real risks. And, you know, the mechanism, how we address those risks is still under discussion. But we all need to work. We all need to work together to make sure that we can win and we can win safely. If we do this right, we work with the president and everyone here, we can win safely.
2: Okay.
1: Yeah. What does it mean, win safely? What does that mean?
2: I take it as,
1: I mean, what
2: when
1: are
2: he's standing
1: do?
2: There with Trump, you're talking about beating China.
0: Yeah.
2: And you do it where there's guardrails. It's not binding, but.
1: I want to ban the term alarm bells are ringing, too. I'm tired of it.
2: They do use that a lot.
1: All the time. Toolbox and tool shed and tools in the toolbox. And
2: of course.
1: That one.
0: Arsenal.
1: Arsenal, yes.
0: Yeah.
2: And I know they're trying to, especially Trump, the branding from artificial intelligence to super intelligence.
1: Yes.
2: But a lot of the guys are getting tripped up on that. Elon did, that's for sure.
7: Well, I think it is worth highlighting the positive benefits of AI, pardon me.
4: Thank you.
0: That's a weird rebrand to me. I don't get it.
1: Yeah.
2: Well, it's not artificial, see.
1: Artificial sounds bad.
2: Uh-huh. Super.
1: Yeah. Super sounds good.
0: Fluffy kitten intelligence. How about that?
2: Right. There you go.
1: Yes.
2: Yes. And, David, you sent a text to us yesterday because you were floored.
0: Sometimes
2: game has to recognize game. And if somebody has a good take on something, you want to highlight them, even if it pains you.
1: Well, this one stuns me, though.
0: A little.

0: Can you give Vinny credit here?
1: You know, I can. Yeah. I don't want to. It's painful, but yeah, I can.
0: Yeah, I would. I agree.
1: I mean, yeah. I just can't believe I'm doing it. It's like I'm dreaming or something.
2: Well, this has to do with that big story out of Cornell where a woman identified only as Jane Doe has filed a lawsuit alleging seven students raped her at a frat party in 2024. When that's what's being reported, but I thought like the seventh guy was the guy who came in and told everybody to just knock it off, like get out.
0: What she confessed to in the actual report, there was no assault.
2: Right. Yeah, and also a ton of inconsistencies with her story then versus her story now.
0: Yeah, there was no rape from the statement to investigators at the time.
2: So, yeah, and a lot of these guys never even touched her by her own account. And
0: it was reprehensible what happened.
2: Oh, it was absolute debauchery.
0: Yeah,
2: my
0: I'm not
2: goodness.
0: Excusing anything.
2: Yeah.
0: But then what is being claimed doesn't seem to be in play at all.
2: But yeah, the student newspaper, they're like on the war path naming these guys, putting their pictures out everywhere. Celebrities are helping. There's an old writer for South Park who's going out on the war path with this too. And then this was an incredible moment from The View. As Sonny Hostin, and I can't believe these words...
1: I know, David.
2: It's
1: I know.
2: Struggling.
1: I know.
2: Struggle to get them out of my mouth. Sonny Hostin had a good point.
0: Yes, she did. You got to admit it.
3: The pictures of these young men who have not been charged, not been adjudicated, are being plastered all over the internet. I think people are reporting this story inaccurately. I think they're reporting it unfairly. And while this is something that we have to take very seriously, there is no way, according to her statement in 2024, that any prosecutor would have brought
4: forth. But she was intoxicated. How did she
3: even... Under New York law, again, under New York law, voluntary intoxication, if you voluntarily drink 10 beers and you voluntarily ingest ketamine, but that intoxication...
4: That doesn't have anything to do with the fact that the guys attacked her, whether she's drunk or not.
3: No, well, according to her statement, she says she... They did not attack her. Her statement in 2024,
5: My issues with this New York law,
3: she consented to the sexual activity. She consented to it according to her own statement in 2024. Now, I prosecuted sex crimes for 10 years. I believe women. I am not saying that we shouldn't believe her, but in 2024, she said one thing, and now in 2026, she's saying another thing.
0: The New York law.
1: Yeah, they can't let that narrative go. They won't let it go.
2: But no. But yeah, and like there were times in her own statement, I read it, it's graphic.
0: Oh yeah.
2: Where she was saying like somebody started doing something in this room. It was sort of jump in the pile kind of party atmosphere.
0: Yeah, do you want to snort can we snort this off your body? Yes.
2: Yeah. But there were times when a guy would start to try to do something and she said no, and the guy said okay. And so this is not what it's being portrayed to be, at least by her own statement. And I wonder with Sonny in particular, I wonder how much of it is because she's got a son who's 24.
0: First thing I thought of.
2: Who very well, I'm not accusing him of anything, but if she's, because everything's personal to her.
0: Yeah, like if not him, some of his friends caught up in false accusations, things like that. Because that happens, unfortunately, way too often.
2: Yeah.
0: So...
1: I'm concerned about the New York law. Well, we're not talking about that right now. If you want to change the New York law, change it. But
0: my biggest takeaway from the whole thing is Robbins and Sonny in lockstep.
1: God, I know. I feel like we're going to wake up and get ready to go and work today. Yeah, but.
0: All right. We've got a couple of updates and the five stories we're watching today next.
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0: He is South Jersey's news authority.
1: President Trump is claiming an agreement has been reached with Europe to release a massive amount of diesel oil reserves. The news comes as prices for diesel have surged. AAA reports Friday's national average for a gallon of diesel is $6.37. The Russia-Ukraine war, as well as the war in Iran, have put pressure on the world's diesel supply. Reports say the Fly Dubai co-pilot accused of stabbing the captain of a passenger jet mid-flight was previously banned from flying over fears he had adopted radical ideological views. Jim Forbes has more.
2: He was grounded by Oman Air in 2024 after the airline found out he had been visiting radical Islamic websites and was assigned to a desk job. The reports indicate officials are now investigating how the Omani national was cleared to be in the cockpit of a Fly Dubai plane headed for Israel. Passengers and crew subdued the suspect before the plane carrying 174 people landed safely in Saudi Arabia.
1: I'm Lisa Taylor.

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1: Hello, this is County Executive Denny Levinson. I am supporting Tokyo Joe O'Donoghue for sheriff. 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No scandal, no cost overruns, no politics. Joe has earned our continued support. 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
4: The Markley, Van Camp, and Robbins Show. Jamie Markley, David Van Camp, Scott Robbins, and now the five stories we're watching today.
5: One, two.
6: All right, number five, the TSA is... They're going Seinfeld here. Well, in reverse, I guess. The TSA is taking chairs away from officers checking ID and travel documents at security lines at airports in an effort to improve vigilance and hospitality by having officers stand and look at passengers in the eye while interacting.
4: Our buddy that works for TSA, you will not find a friendlier guy.
7: Oh, no, not great guy. Yes.
4: And the crazy thing is, you've met so many that are not like that.
7: Oh, yeah. Mm-hmm. I don't know if them standing up helps me or not.
4: I'm not sure.
6: No, it'll make them grumpier, but yeah. Hey, whatever.
7: Because fans will bring him a chair.
6: Nice rocking chair, yes.
7: Right, exactly.
6: Number four, the final read for the second quarter of the year showed the economy grew at 2.2%. Experts predicted it would land at 1.5%. Number three, two Mexican nationals have been extradited to the U.S. to face federal charges for smuggling migrant children into the United States during the Biden administration. And this is among this is just a dark story all around, but they would use weed gummies and drug the children so that they couldn't answer questions about who their guardians were.
4: Oh, man.
6: And so then, you know, under the Biden administration and HHS Secretary Javier Baqueria Becerra, who's probably going to be the next governor of California, by the way. That's awesome. Yeah, they just said, well, these kids are mumbling and talking about how they can taste colors. I guess we just got to let them go.
4: Wow.
6: Yeah. Number two, Iran's Islamic Revolutionary Guard Corps put out a 25-page letter addressed to Americans endorsing the Democrat Party.
4: You don't say.
7: Yeah. How about that?
6: Wait. You know, they're riding on this wave right now, at least according to polling, and this is probably the worst news you could get if you're a Democrat right now. Like, oh, yeah, the murderous regime in Iran, They love you. They want you to win.
4: Yes. All about it.
6: Let's vote blue, then death to America. And then number one, a Fly Dubai flight heading to Tel Aviv had to be diverted to Saudi Arabia after the co-pilot stabbed the captain and tried to hijack the plane. The pilot fought back long enough for passengers and other crew to come in and take down the terrorists. They landed it in Saudi Arabia. Saudi officials have arrested the co-pilot.
4: Okay. And at first that was reported as, well, there was some sort of altercation.
7: Yeah, something.
6: There was a fight.
7: A disagreement.
4: So then they were an hour away from landing.
7: Mm-hmm.
4: So where was that dude going to fly that plane into?
6: That's a good question.
7: Well, it wasn't the airport.
4: No.
7: No.
4: No.
7: It would have been a disaster. I mean, it would have
4: been terrible. Oh, my gosh. I mean, well, you got to think, okay, are there other plots out there? Was that just a standalone or other people?
6: Well, I don't know, man, because he had been working at the for the airline for like 9 months. So there was some planning that went into that.
4: That's what I'm saying.

0: you're a pilot, your co-pilot is, I don't know, Muhammad. You're like, hey, are we cool, man?
1: Are we all right?
0: You all good? Like, you'd have to think it in your head.
1: Yeah, because those dudes in 9/11 were in the flight schools.
0: Exactly.
1: Remember? Yeah, I mean.
0: Yeah, I mean, they play the long game.
1: Oh, gosh, yeah.
0: It's not just, well, let's come up with a plan for later in the week. No, there's a lot that goes into that.
1: Dang.
0: I did notice this, too. So yesterday was the first day of Major League Baseball playoffs.
1: Mm-hmm.
0: Sorry about your Cubs.
1: Yeah, boy, Howie.
0: Yeah, man.
1: Gross.
0: Oof. By the way, and we'll get into it later, because David, a lifelong Houston Astros fan, and the Astros are upset with their fan base.
1: Mm. Well, yeah.
0: But I noticed on Good Morning America, there was no baseball to be talked about in the first segment.
1: No, there wasn't.
0: But, man, they were talking about something else, another sport that has captured the hearts and minds.
2: To the intense games overnight in a fight for the WNBA title.
1: Unreal.
0: Yeah. Yeah, we'll get to that in a round of What's Your Story straight ahead.
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0: high of 68. Tonight, there will be increasing cloud cover with a low of 59. Tomorrow, anticipate periods of rain with a high of 64. As for Monday, it will be breezy and warmer with a mix of sunshine and a few clouds, reaching a high of 75. I'm AccuWeather meteorologist Joe Lundberg on WPG Talk Radio 95.5.
1: News. I'm Ann Carrick. New details emerging from the Fly Dubai flight.
2: When I was on the ground, I realized that the aircraft is going down. And I told myself, this is the last push, Smith. The door is right here, and I was still getting hit. But I opened the door, and everyone else who helped was just in an instrumental to this effort.
1: The captain from his hospital bed. President Trump headlines a midterm elections rally in Mobile, Alabama. Fox's Kristen Goodwin.
3: President Trump telling the crowd.
4: Earlier today, I spoke with members of the G7 nations, and I'm pleased to report that we have reached an agreement for Europe to release massive amounts of diesel fuel from the heavily stocked reserves, and that's starting immediately.
3: Saying he believes the war with Iran will end soon after the midterm elections and bring oil prices down.
1: America's listening to Fox News.
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1: They're the Shore Agency right here in Absecon, New Jersey, 609-641-0625. 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

0: He was betting on whether or not he would get a pardon by Joe Biden.
1: Unreal.
0: And he said, hey, I read the rules at the time. There was nothing wrong with that. And I wasn't in Congress at the time. I had no knowledge, no insider knowledge.
2: But you guys won. You guys held. You know, democracies are not defined by our bad days.
3: No, it's whether or not you're going to get pardoned.
4: Right. Crying Adam Kinzinger. He's a super crier. I never saw the guy not cry. He's always crying.
5: That's funny on social media. I did a little post on that today. And like three or four responses were, isn't he a super crier?
0: Never seen the guy not crying.
5: Right.
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10: I love the poorly educated.
6: Super intelligent, super crier, whatever. All right, Nimrod's in the News. We go to Virginia. Dude, this guy's on his motorcycle doing 72 and a 25.
5: Oh, my.
6: He's flying. The local police department just released the body cam footage from the traffic stop. And the dude is trying to tell him he was just trying to get to McDonald's.
11: I was moving a little quick, wasn't I?
12: Yeah, way too quick.
11: I was trying to hit the McDonald's breakfast. I know, I was making it.
12: Coming from there here is like 2 minutes.
11: I know.
12: Let me see driver's license.
11: I got you. I was rushing. I woke up late.
12: Wow, I can see you were rushing. 72, it's way too fast.
6: Yeah. Cop said the thing is going to fly off that bike is you. 72, somebody pulls in front of you. Dude, you're done. Not to mention other drivers, pedestrians, everything else.
5: Power of the McGriddle.
6: Not the McMuffin, the McGriddle. Yeah. There's a difference, isn't there? It's the maple syrup.
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0: The North intends to cut ties with the South forever. Japanese broadcaster NHK reported the missiles likely landed outside the country's exclusive economic zone.
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0: G Atlantic City Electric AccuWeather forecast for South Jersey. Today, expect a passing shower in the morning, but then it will become cooler with clouds gradually clearing to reveal some sunshine. The temperature will reach a high of 68. Tonight, there will be increasing cloud cover with a low of 59. Tomorrow, anticipate periods of rain with a high of 64. As for Monday, it will be breezy and warmer with a mix of sunshine and a few clouds reaching a high of 75. I'm AccuWeather meteorologist Joe Lundberg on WPG Talk Radio 95.5.
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6: All right, let's do it. 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
7: Mm-hmm.
6: All right, David, what's the latest on the UK arrest? Do we know what's going on?
7: We still don't really know what's going on. So, again, five guys arrested on suspicion of planning a terror attack at a UK airbase where there are U.S. personnel and equipment. And they're already out on bail. Well, President Trump asked about the developments yesterday by Gabe Gutierrez from NBC News.
6: Okay. And roll it.
8: I'm surprised that they released them. I wouldn't have done that. Look, they've been very good. They worked with us very closely. We know everything about them. We would not have released them.
9: So you said might be. Iran might be. Can you elaborate on that?
8: Oh, I don't know. I'd rather not. I mean, I know the answer. I can be very specific, but I'd rather not say it. But I would not have released them.
6: Okay. But then there was this other narrative that was sort of out there yesterday.
7: Mm-hmm.
6: Well, this could be just stealing gas.
10: Yeah, right.
6: Not a terrorist plot.
7: Right, that was speculation there. And it was based off of the fact that they were released so quickly.
6: Yeah. I wasn't buying that. But you don't know what to believe.
7: Yeah.
6: I mean, they've
10: been watching these guys for a long time.
6: Insane.
10: Yeah, I know.
6: If it is a thwarted terrorist plot and they let them out.
7: Yeah.
6: But it wouldn't be completely shocking in the UK.
7: No, it would not.
6: With everything that's gone on there over the past couple of decades.
7: Well, yeah, I mean, they're basically pro-terror.
10: Yeah.
6: Man.
10: Well, the lady farmer who turned them in, I guess, was the first one to call,
6: mm-hmm.
10: said there were like eight of them.
6: I thought it was five.
7: Well, it was five that were arrested. She said it was eight to ten.
10: 8 to 10, yeah. That those guys are still wandering around somewhere.
6: And have not released the names yet.
10: No.
6: Okay.
7: Mm-hmm. Well, you know, it's like, you know, John Henry or something like that, of course.
6: John Henry Muhammad?
7: Yes.
6: Come on.
10: It's an unusual name for John Henry.
6: Yeah. Branching out a little
10: bit.
6: Right,
10: exactly.
6: Oh, man. This looks like everything else they've done is just try to cover up. Because they don't want to be accused of Islamophobia. Yeah. It's insane.
7: We don't want to jump to conclusions.
6: Right. Okay. And then there's a report that the UK is importing more refugees.
7: Not a report, a direct quote. Home Secretary Shabana Mahmood says that they're tackling the migrant crisis by importing more migrants. It's a new program being launched next month that allows nonprofits, universities, and quote-unquote communities to sponsor and bring in people they pick.
6: Oh, my gosh, man.
11: We will take vulnerable refugees from across the world and give them the chance of a new and better life here in Britain with the first arrivals this year.
6: Dude.
11: I am proud to say that around a quarter of those will be Afghan women and girls fleeing persecution under the Taliban. Palestinians who have fled the horrors of Gaza.
6: Oh my gosh, the people are going to be out of their minds.
7: We're taking in refugees from around the world. And by around the world, we mean the Middle East.
6: Yes.
7: Oh my gosh.
10: What is the deal when everybody's applauding? I mean, do they think these people come in and they're like, well, they're just here. They're going to be subservient to our rules and our regulations. And they're going to be model citizens. They're going to work hard and build their families.
6: It's the toxic empathy. That's what it is. It's all these people that their lives have not been affected yet. But boy, oh boy, they can posture. See, we're such good people.
10: Right, exactly.
6: We care about, you know, the rest of the world.

0: world. Mm-hmm. We're good citizens. Yes, that's part of the whole woke religion.
1: They're going to come in and obey our laws and assimilate to our communities. And
0: it's just a better life.
1: Wonderful. It's going to be a Disney movie.
0: Like, did they ban history in the UK?
2: Yes.
0: Over the last 1,400 years?
1: Because it's racist.
2: Because it's racist.
1: Right. Yeah.
0: Golly, exactly. Man.
1: Right. Can't have it.
0: That is wild. Okay. As far as news in the United States, well, this is an interesting clip you have. Kennedy to Jack Smith?
2: Yeah, so Jack Smith, the former special counsel going after President Trump, he's testifying in the Senate today. Senator John Kennedy was hopping mad because he couldn't get a straight answer when asking Jack Smith about illegally spying on members of Congress, because Jack Smith did not tell the judge what he was doing with the warrants that he was getting.
0: Yeah, all that came out later.
2: Yeah.
0: And, so, then legacy media didn't even cover it.
2: Right. Then they said, oh, well, it was just, basically time and date stamps, no real identifying information. And then it turns out, no, they had the actual text messages that Republican members of Congress were exchanging with one another. They also spied on the Federalist. They spied on Media Research Center.
0: Mm-hmm.
2: They went after everybody during this witch hunt.
0: Yes. All right, here's a clip.
3: We sought non-disclosure orders from
4: you didn't tell him, did you?
3: In seeking non-disclosure orders, we did not
4: disclose. Didn't tell him, but you're unbiased. You have no personal feelings. You make me want to throw up in my mouth.
5: Mr. Chairman.
2: There's Dick Durbin.
5: Mr. Chairman.
6: His time's up.
5: I'd like to say a word. This hearing is of constitutional and historic importance. This witness should be allowed to answer the questions, complete a sentence. We have given that courtesy to witnesses from both political parties, and it should be extended to Mr. Smith.
6: Your time's up, Senator Kennedy.
4: Well, I'd also like, with respect, Dick, for the chairman to instruct the witness. He's not Bambi's baby brother, okay? He's been around. Everybody knows him.
0: Yeah, and he's not answering the questions. Right. So you might want to back off there, you know.
4: Dick.
0: Right.
2: Yeah.
1: He did punch that, didn't he, that word?
0: Yes. A little bit. Yeah.
1: He definitely did. Made his point.
0: Yeah.
1: Dick Durbin's terrible. Dick Durbin, whatever Dick Durbin thinks is fantastic, whatever Dick Durbin thinks is lawful, whatever Dick Durbin thinks is adequate, it isn't. Mm-hmm. Go the opposite way and you'll be right.
0: This guy's going to be done very soon.
1: Thank God.
0: What is one thing that guy will be known for? He's been at it a long time.
2: Yeah.
0: Just asking the question.
1: I'm sure there's some stretch of the Kennedy Expressway or something that he put in or made sure happened. I don't know.
0: Yeah.
1: Maybe
2: he was a good company man.
1: Well, that's just it, David. You're right.
2: Right.
1: He towed the company line, never stepped out of it. That's who he was.
0: Yeah. And some, I guess, would just say he earned the name.
4: Dick.
2: Yeah.
0: Okay. All right.
1: I like the way you've already isolated it.
2: I knew you would.
0: What are you saying? That I just have this immature streak that I'm going to take a little thing?
1: Hey, look.
0: Make fun of somebody's name?
1: I'm laughing.
0: I find that very sort of
4: Dick.
0: Ish behavior.
1: I'm laughing with you. I'm laughing with you because I too am a 12-year-old.
0: Yeah.
1: Yes.
0: That's part
1: of
0: the
1: appeal,
0: isn't it?
1: Dang.
0: All right.
1: That's going to pop up a million times over the next 6 months.
2: What is?
0: So as I'm not going to do it. Because inexplicably, I'm the one that's supposed to transition things on the show. The guy with the ADD problem. Hey, make sure it stays on track.
1: That train left the track.
0: Oh, yeah.
1: Thank you, John Kennedy, for that one.
0: You go from one of the most uninspirational men in politics over the last 30 years to someone that's truly inspiring.
1: Oh, yeah. Oh, yeah.
0: And that would be the guy known as the lone juror.
2: Yes.
1: Yes.
0: And he's made a statement.
2: Yes, he has. He's the one holdout juror on the Lindsey Clancy jury. And he recorded a video, sent it to Fox News. Hannity had it last night. This is Michael Desrenville in his own words.
0: Yes.
7: I know the whole focus has...

0: been on me, but we want to reel everything back and put the focus on the three angels that's at hand. The ones that can't speak for themselves, the ones that can't defend themselves, and the one that can't fight the battles. And those are Cora, Dawson, and Callan. A little bit about me. I want to thank God for my Catholic faith. I want to thank God for blessing me with the ability to love my daughter. And I'm foremost, I would like to thank everyone, every individual that have supported me throughout this difficult situation. Your prayers, your emotional support, your psychological support is a tremendous to my heart that I feel, that I sense, that I know. I do want to thank you from the bottom of my heart.
1: Well, you're more than welcome, man. Mm-hmm. You're the courageous one.
2: Oh, yeah. Dude, he was facing down at least, what, four, like, adamant, crazy, liberal white ladies?
1: Oh,
2: for
1: goodness.
2: A week? Can you imagine the pressure that guy was under?
1: Oh, yeah. I mean, not just that. But, I mean, you also had the people that probably didn't go out and speak, but in the room at the time,
2: yeah,
1: mm-hmm. were putting pressure on.
2: Mm-hmm.
1: And then what? There was one other guy that sort of sided with him, but then fell away and went with the mob.
2: Mm-hmm.
1: He's kind of a spineless,
2: right.
1: Whatever. but he stood ground.
2: Yes.
1: And good for him, man. Mm-hmm. I think most sane people are very proud of him. Boy, we're ping-ponging all over the place because now we go from something like that. Did you place this on purpose this way, David?
2: I did a little bit, yeah.
1: Words of wisdom from Kamala from a podcast?
3: is this new?
1: Oh, yes.
3: Oh, yeah.
1: Well, it's inspirational.
3: This makes my day every day, yes.
1: Because at one point, she's like, you don't have to ask permission to be a leader.
3: Right.
1: People wait for permission. I don't wait for permission. That was part of it, you know. Okay, but
3: another success reposter.
4: I'll speak for myself. None of us achieve success without that level of profound support and reinforcement.
5: Yes, yes.
4: Right?
1: Okay, that's not true. Sorry. It's an empty platitude. I know plenty of people that didn't have much support at all that became incredibly successful.
2: Mm-hmm.
1: And it sometimes through hard work, grit, whatever it wasn't what she's saying. It's so stupid.
4: Without that level of profound support and reinforcement.
5: Yes, yes.
4: Right? Around not only a memory of legacy and the path on which you stand that was was charted long before you, but also giving you some sense of pride in what can be the destiny and was the destiny that so many fought for.
5: Yeah.
4: Right?
2: It's the places you'll go with Kamala Harris. It's her rewritten version.
3: It is flying by exits at lightning speed.
1: It's incredible. And I think it's in the rule book. I'm sorry. That if you're on this sort of podcast and she's talking, you got to give a... It has to be there.
2: Mm-hmm.
1: Yeah.
2: Because
3: you need to think you understand. You think that.
1: We got some unbelievable stuff today.
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2: WPG is South Jersey's news authority.
3: President Trump is claiming an agreement has been reached with Europe to release a massive amount of diesel oil reserves. Trump said Friday the process of releasing the reserves will begin immediately. The news comes as prices for diesel have surged. AAA reports Friday's national average for a gallon of diesel is $6.37. The Russia-Ukraine war, as well as the war in Iran, have put pressure on the world's diesel supply. Reports say the Fly Dubai co-pilot accused of stabbing the captain of a passenger jet mid-flight was previously banned from flying over fears he had adopted radical ideological views. Jim Forbes has the latest.
4: He was grounded by Oman Air in 2024 after the airline found out he had been visiting radical Islamic websites and was assigned to a desk job. Officials are now investigating how the Omani national was cleared to be in the cockpit of a Fly Dubai plane headed for Israel. Passengers and crew subdued the suspect before the plane carrying 174 people landed safely in Saudi Arabia.
3: The U.S. Supreme Court is expected to hear several high-profile cases in its new term. The High Court reconvenes Monday for a new 9-month term and is expected to consider whether laws that ban semi-automatic rifles violate the Second Amendment, as well as the legality of voting laws that require proof of citizenship. The justices will also decide how much authority parents have over children who identify as transgender, if immigrants must remain in detention while they await deportation, and if lawmakers can sue oil companies for their role in climate change. A South Carolina mother is facing charges after her 2 young children were found starved to death inside her home near Charleston. The Charleston County Sheriff's Office says a 1-year-old and 2-year-old were found dead inside of a house in Ladson on Tuesday during a welfare check. The children's mother, 31-year-old Justine May, claimed she had been in a blur for several weeks and did not remember the last time she gave her children food or drinks. She's been taken into custody on 2 counts of homicide by child abuse. I'm Lisa Taylor.
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1: Thank you very much for being here. I'm Jamie Markley. That's David Van Camp. There's Scott Robbins. And now, the five stories we're watching today.
2: One, two, three, four.
3: All right, number five. The hacking group Shiny Hunters claim to have stolen thousands of personnel records from the FBI. Well, the FBI just announced the alleged leader has been arrested in the Netherlands. Number four.
1: Good.
3: Yeah. A new audit has found potential fraud related to contracts awarded by the city of Minneapolis as they responded to the death of George Floyd as they were reimagining policing. They gave out more than 100 contracts to community groups as alternatives to policing in 2020, and there's basically no oversight. This was just basically ransom to Black Lives Matter.
1: Yeah.
3: And you're going to have to look at this because we don't know where all that money went.
1: Well, it wasn't exactly reimagining stealing.
3: No,
4: it was, really, that's
1: it was the old-fashioned way.
4: Well, yeah, it's perfect in every way. You don't need to reimagine that.
1: No.
3: Number three, the DHS Inspector General just dropped a new report that found a 40% failure rate in the vetting of asylum claims for Afghan nationals brought to the U.S. by the Biden administration in 2021.
1: Number 40% two, failure rate?
3: Yeah, they weren't even getting names right.
1: Oh, my goodness.
3: Yeah. Number two, new documents show that former special counsel Jack Smith tracked down financial records for Trump donors, including those who donated as little as $1. Just ridiculous.
1: It really is.
3: And then number one, the Trump administration has introduced America.gov, an AI search site to help you make it easier to find information about government services and programs. And if you type hot dog in the search bar, the search box turns into a hot dog. For real. I'm not making that up. You got to type it all in one word. Hot dog. One word. And yeah, I don't know why they put that in there, but
1: it's funny.
3: I appreciate it. Those are the top five stories that we're watching today. 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
1: I know this sounds like a lame talking point. I get it. At the same time, like three of your five stories we're watching today, with Democratic oversight, what has happened?
3: Yeah.
1: And what will happen?
3: Yeah.
1: It's like, yeah, gas prices are high. I understand. You're ticked off. A lot of people are. I get that. But you want to vote for these insane people to go back in charge?
4: Well, that's what you got going for you. If you're trying to divert attention away from that, yes.
1: It is a vote for sanity.
4: Yeah, it really is. I agree with you.
1: Man, oh, man. Oh, my gosh. Did you see this food, this pest contaminant found in a jar of, what is it? Pepperoncinis?
3: Pepperoncini, yeah.
1: Oh, gosh.
4: What is
1: it? Did you actually see it? I saw it.
3: Yeah, it was a dead mouse in a jar.
1: Oh! Here you go.
5: Public service announcement. Don't buy this brand of pepperoncinis. I have a dead mouse in mine. Just so you guys know.
3: Wait a minute. See, this is where I get suspicious.
1: Many people have been suspicious.
3: It's a glass jar. You don't pick that up at the store and go, oh, there's a mouse in here.
1: Think about when you pick up food at the store.
3: Mm-hmm.
1: If you're picking up a jar or something.
3: Yeah.
1: You're like, okay, you see the label, what it is. You just put it in. It's not like you're putting it up to the light to inspect because you're not thinking there's a mouse in
3: there. You don't really have to put it up to the light. I mean, I think it's pretty conspicuous.
1: Well, have you seen the video?
3: Yeah.
1: Okay. You see, the label covers a big part of it.
3: Mm-hmm.
1: I could totally see where if the dead mouse is on that side where the label is, you wouldn't see it.
3: Maybe.
1: It's not that I totally believe this person.
3: Yeah.
1: But, man, oh, man.
4: You just got to give it a few crisp shakes. It'll go away.
3: I did see the Kamala Harris, fact-checking Twitter account or whatever. It's stupid. But they said this is like RFK's America. Like, what are you talking about?
1: Because of RFK, we have dead mice in the food?
3: I wouldn't put it past him to put dead mice in his own food, but...
4: It's not Jack's

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1: I got some great audio. That Nicole Hannah Jones and her daughter about her education. 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

0: KPG Atlantic City Electric AccuWeather forecast for South Jersey. Today, expect a passing shower in the morning, but then it will become cooler with clouds gradually clearing to reveal some sunshine. The temperature will reach a high of 68. Tonight, there will be increasing cloud cover with a low of 59. Tomorrow, anticipate periods of rain with a high of 64. As for Monday, it will be breezy and warmer with a mix of sunshine and a few clouds, reaching a high of 75. I'm AccuWeather meteorologist Joe Lundberg on WPG Talk Radio 95.5.
1: Paul Stevens, that co-pilot who allegedly attacked a Fly Dubai pilot on Wednesday has been ID'd.
2: 29-year-old Omani national Haman al-Hammami. It's also being reported he was born in the United Arab Emirates. Reportedly in 2024, he was grounded by Oman Air over concerns he had adopted radical Islamic views. Fly Dubai reportedly failed to check with Oman Air before hiring the co-pilot.
1: And that's Fox's Chan Lee Painter. The campaign blitz continuing for President Trump Friday night in Alabama, repeating a controversial promise.
3: If Republicans win the House of Representatives and the Senate, I am going to give all adult citizens in the United States of America $5,000.
1: Meantime, Democrats are still blasting the president and the White House for his economic policies. 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
1: Good morning and welcome to today's edition of Ranch Hope Radio's The Wondrous Story. I'm your host, John Salvatore, Director of Marketing and Communications here at Ranch Hope. And joining me on today's episode, I have Howard Hirsch, our Development Director here at Ranch Hope. Howard, welcome back to the show and to the studio. How are you today?
2: Good morning, John. I am thrilled to be here again. It just seems like it was yesterday, but I am...
1: It feels like it.
2: Yeah, I'm very happy to be back.
1: It's been a little while, right? It was in summertime, I think. It was the last time we may have been before summertime that you were here.
2: Well, the way it feels outside, I'm thinking it's still summer.
1: It's
2: but
1: still summer.
2: They're telling me that next week we're going to fall. So.
1: I am ready for temperatures to fall a little bit. So if you're unfamiliar with what Ranch Hope is, we are a nonprofit organization that serves children, youth, and families from all over the state of New Jersey who've experienced extreme trauma in their lives. We have a facility here in Salem County on our campus in Alloway where youth are referred here. They spend about 9 to 12 months on average going through the program here. They have school on campus and all kinds of experiences, and we also have our Camp Edge facility here for them to experience nature and maybe experience some new things that they've never been able to experience in life. So for more information, check out our website, ranchhope.org. 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That's campedge.org. 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
2: And
1: 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So Howard, we have a lot of things we want to cover today. Obviously, it's the end-ish of October of September, and coming up next month, we've got our big gala.
2: Yes, it's amazing. We've come on that time of year again. This will be our, at least for me coming to Ranch Hope, our sixth gala. And it's getting bigger and more just not just well attended, but well supported every year. It's overwhelming, the support and the amount of people show up, and we're expecting another big night.
1: So last year we had just over 600?
2: 622 wonderful people showed up. And frankly, we did a little something different, turned the room a different direction, and it seemed less crowded than a year before. We had 550. So
1: yeah,
2: that worked. I think we're going to go with the same format this year. So we're expecting another big sold out crowd.
1: So you would say you went in a different direction.
2: Yes,
1: and things
2: we did.
1: Got
2: we went
1: better.
2: In a different direction.
1: Nice.
2: And it worked
1: nice.
2: Out.
1: So that's coming up October 22nd at the Grove at Centerton. Who is our... So normally, if you've been following Ranch Hope, we have a performer. But this year, our performer isn't singing.
2: First time, actually, I've done 12 galas in my development career, and I've only had one other person who didn't sing or play an instrument. I'm a big music lover, and I think it's very impactful how you know that. But as far as our guest this year, it's a special year in the celebration of our country, our 250th anniversary, and I was thinking, based on, you know, just everything that, you know, is going on in our country, that we should be thankful for those who keep us safe. Every day our law enforcement, our first responders, and our military keep us safe to do the things we love to do and protect our freedom. So this year we have a real war hero, a real national treasure, former staff sergeant, retired Travis Mills, U.S. Army. He was serving on his third tour in Afghanistan, clearing LED bombs as they plant them around, and they thought they had cleared them all. They took a break. He put his backpack down right on one, and he lost all four of his limbs in that incident. And instead of giving up, he is now showing people how not only to be productive, but inspire others to heal and live a productive life with their injuries. So he's an amazing guy, and he's been all over the news. He's actually a national spokesman for Wounded Warriors.
1: Yeah, and every time I tell someone about the gala and that Travis is coming to the Ranch Hope Gala, they're like, oh, my gosh.
2: Yeah.
1: And so he has his Travis Mills Foundation based up in Maine.
2: Yes, it's a resort that he opened up for other vets who

0: didn't think they could do some of the things they used to do when they before they had become handicapped. So he has archery and rock climbing, canoeing, and different things that they can enjoy just with their families. This is not open to the public. It's just a resort for the wounded veterans. And they show them and help them conquer these obstacles and show them that life still has a lot of exciting things they can enjoy and do with their families. And he also has assisted the Gary Sinise Foundation in finding homes and helping people get into homes that aren't awkward for them with their disabilities.
1: And I'm just looking on their website here, like some of those activities, things you wouldn't even think of, like dog sledding.
0: Yeah, isn't that something?
1: Because they're up in Maine.
0: Well, yeah, I guess it's something they do in Maine, right?
1: Right. So Travis is our speaker. We're very excited about that. Our theme, Red, White, and Blue Gala, we've talked about that several times here on the radio show. As far as like the event goes, how could people get involved at this point? Are we still able to take on any last minute sponsors or tickets?
0: It's coming down the wire, John. We have a tremendous amount of support, but we're always willing and welcoming new sponsors who want to help support the event and all these funds go to support the Ranch Hope Mission. Even though we have Travis come down and he's going to talk about veterans and what they're going through. Again, it runs hand in hand with the trauma that our youth have experienced here at Ranch Hope and how they have overcome their obstacles. But sponsorships, ads for our program. Tickets, of course, you can come to the event. It's getting close to not being able to come to the event, but it's getting close. But there's a lot of ways to support it. Or you can just make a donation to the event to make sure it ensures that the goal of the event is met.
1: Absolutely. And have we publicized the goal that we're trying to fundraise?
0: Well, we're trying to raise a lot of money to upgrade a lot of things around the ranch, including our security.
1: Yes.
0: It goes hand in hand with what we're talking about. But we're trying to raise about $270,000. We are well on our way. Last year, I think we came around 220. So
1: that's a big jump from last year.
0: Big jump, yep. And we're well on our way. But again, we're not there yet, and we're hoping to make that number. And I think we have a great chance. And again, can't thank everybody who's doing that already. Amazing amount of sponsors.
1: And I love the tie-in that the funds are going to go to security improvements. Goes hand in hand with military, right? And first responders,
0: exactly.
1: and different things we can do on campus to make us even more safe.
0: And it's not even just about military. We're going to have our sheriff's departments, our fire departments, our nurses, all our first responders honored at this event as well. Because on a daily basis, they're out there doing the work that, again, gets very underappreciated. People take for granted and sometimes not respected. But let me tell you something. They do a great job here in Salem County, all the counties around the South Jersey and North Jersey, keeping us safe and keeping our boys safe.
1: So if you're listening right now and you or someone you know is a veteran who would like to, or a first responder, right, and throughout that list that you just mentioned, there's a discount for tickets.
0: Yes, there is, absolutely. And we want to honor that discount by saying it's 30% off, a little over 30%. A ticket's normally $150, so it's only $100 for someone like that who serves.
1: Yep.
0: And again, we're trying to give a little bit back we can. And we got some great veterans and first responders coming. I know we'll be joined by our Salem County Sheriff's Department honor guard that night as well, and some of our local firefighters are going to surprise us with a few things that night as well.
1: Oh, yeah.
0: Yeah.
1: And we've been planning this gala for about a year now.
0: That's what it takes, usually. And along with all the other things we do, we try not to drop everything to do that. So it's a process we stretch out for almost a year so we can continue to do our normal development operations in all other areas around the ranch. But it builds to a head this time of year.
1: Yeah, this is our biggest event of the year and our special event to recognize and bring attention to the ranch and all the good things that are happening here and in our community. If you're just joining us right now, this is Ranch Hope Radio's The Wonder Story. We are a radio show here on this radio station at this week, at this time every week on WPG Talk Radio and also Ascend FM. This is John Salvatore, Director of Marketing and Communications. Joining me today is Howard Hirsch, our Director of Development, talking about our upcoming gala, October 22nd at the Grove at Centerton. Tickets are still available. Sponsorships are almost sold out, but still available. And if you are interested in either of those, head over to our website, ranchhope.org, and you'll see gala event right there on our homepage. Howard's contact information is all on that page, email, phone number, home address, whatever you need. You'll be able to get in contact with him.
0: I'll bring a ticket right to your home.
1: So we're also excited because Travis, and kind of a tradition we've gotten into recently with our performers, if you will, at the gala, we're going to have a special exclusive radio interview with Travis here.

0: on the Wonder Story that's going to air before the gala.
1: Yeah, don't miss that, because his story is just so impactful. And you know, the thing about Travis that's unique, it's a heavy story. So he brings it in a very light way because he's also a comedian.
0: Yes.
1: So he tries to make a little light of what is a horrible situation that many people probably wouldn't have survived. Yeah. So he brings it in a fun way, so it's not, I guess it's not overwhelming that way. But I've seen videos and heard from people who've seen him firsthand that it's just an amazing presentation, and you're going to laugh and you'll cry and you'll cheer, and it's just that good.
0: Those are my favorite kind of performances or speeches, if you will, because it hits all the emotions.
1: Exactly.
0: You don't want to just kind of, you know, hit heavy, or and you also want to, don't want to make light of everything. You want to have that balance.
1: Well, the one he got me right off the bat when I first spoke to him was he told me, don't worry, I'm going to make this very disarming. And I thought, okay, here we go.
0: We're going to get along. Yeah, so Howard and I were in the same building. Our offices are right next to each other, right near each other here at the ranch. So we have, I guess you could call them daily competitions on those kind of dad jokes.
1: Yeah, we
0: have
1: do.
0: A lot of fun.
1: I think Travis is going to fit right in.
0: Yeah, I think so. Look, I got to get brushed up and ready to go.
1: There
0: so
1: you go.
0: We're good for him. So all these events that we're having throughout the year, and especially this time of year leading up to the gala, all kind of connect to the gala. So one other thing we wanted to talk about today is that you recently went to the Millville Army Airfield Museum, and tell us about your experience there.
1: Well, first off, this is a hidden gem. If you haven't heard of it or been to it, you really need to go. Especially if you love history and you love military history, they have amazing amount of uniforms and flags and guns and different things from every, I mean, going back to as far as you can go, and plane, especially the cockpits and planes that are there. I didn't know it was there. And I could have spent hours and hours here. I had to finally go back to work, but I got to tell you something. They have put together a beautiful display. And just the stories in there of local people here who did so much and gave the ultimate. And you should go. It's great. And one of the things that's really neat about that is they want to get involved in the gala too. So they're going to be sending a lot of stuff over to Centerton that night to help decorate the room as we celebrate.
0: Absolutely, yeah. So like decor, I think even some clothing, like on mannequin, like that kind of stuff.
1: Yeah,
0: to be
1: uniforms.
0: Able to see and show off at the
1: event. And you know, the best part about the whole thing, though, every Wednesday, once a month Wednesday, they have a guest speaker. And the guest speaker is lately been Tim Kinnery. Okay. Now, Tim is amazing. Number one, he's 105 years old. It just... Looks
0: comes
1: great,
0: every Wednesday.
1: Sharp as a tack, comes once a month, to he tells a story.
0: Yeah.
1: He speaks for 2 hours, and he answers questions, and he's just sharp, articulate, more than I am. And but, you know, just he was a medic at the Battle of the Bulge. And from there, when we entered Germany, he was one of the first people on the premises to liberate the Buchenwald concentration camp. He shared some of those stories. And I have to tell you, John, it's a lot to handle.
0: Yeah,
1: but
0: sure.
1: It's still to this day, he tells stories about, you know, things that he still sees in his sleep even. So trauma, which they didn't know a lot about back then, very much probably involved in his life. But what a guy.
0: Sure.
1: What a
0: Over 105 years.
1: And he was in the war 4 years. So my question, everybody's asking him questions. Everyone wants to know about the war. I went on about the other 101 years. First thing I said was, what do you eat? Tell me the secret.
0: Yes. What is your diet?
1: But, yeah, so very great. And then we also had some other great experiences along the way, getting ready for the gala with veterans at our local Salem County VFW.
0: Yeah, so before we jump to that, I just wanted to give a plug for the Millville Army Airfield Museum. I've got their website up here, 1 Leaden Street. They're in Millville. If you Google them, you'll be able to find them. And they do, at the top of their website, it says America's First Defense Airport.
1: This is true. Yes.
0: I didn't realize that.
1: Yeah, they were the first ones. And it's just, again, we don't realize how much of a role New Jersey played in the war. Even on our coast with submarines and different things like that down in the Wildwood area down there. So this is not surprising to me. Millville was this location.
0: Yeah, absolutely. And that is a big airport that's out there, too, for the size of Millville and Cumberland County.
1: Absolutely.
0: It is a pretty large airport. So they're, according to their website, open from 10 to 4 Tuesday through Sunday. And you can always give them a call for more information, 856-327-2340.

0: 1947. Millville Army Airfield Museum is something we're an organization we're excited to partner with for our upcoming gala here.
1: Yeah, and they got an actual restaurant out there. You can eat lunch and spend a day. It's great.
0: Is that the flight line?
1: Yeah.
0: Verna's
1: yeah.
0: flight line? Yeah. Yep. Been there several times.
1: Yeah.
0: So you were starting to mention there, Howard, some other events. I know that recently we were able to be a part of a Salem County Veterans Breakfast.
1: So at the Salem County VFW, every month, once a month on Wednesday, I believe it's the middle of the month, they have a breakfast for our veterans, our local veterans. And it's getting bigger and bigger. I think there were over 50 at the last one we attended. I attended one a couple of weeks back and just met a tremendous group of men and women getting together and sharing. And they're they do a lot there for these veterans as far as sharing things about services and different things that can help them, information and speakers. And I was so excited about it. I said, hey, we should sponsor one of these and have the boys come out. We can cook the food and bring breakfast for these great guys and gals. And that's what we did this past Wednesday.
0: Yeah. And so what was that experience? I wasn't able to attend.
1: Yeah.
0: What was that experience?
1: It was really neat. First off, can't give enough thanks to our food services department here at Ranch Hope. Miss Jackie and her crew put together an amazing breakfast. I mean, French toast, quiche, and bacon, and sausage, and fruit. And these guys were loving it.
0: Sure.
1: Oh my gosh. They were there. It was so much food. They were taking it with them. But again, great shout out to our food services, and our staff came out, but most importantly, four of our boys came out and met everybody, and one of our boys opened in prayer, and they all mingled and thanked them for their service and got to hear them speak and get to know these guys a little bit. Really, really great morning for the boys, great morning for our staff and Ranch Hope, and especially for the vets who attended that morning.
0: Absolutely. So if you're just joining us right now, this is Ranch Hope Radio's The Wondrous Story. I'm John Salvatore, Director of Marketing and Communications, and joining me on today's episode is Howard Hirsch, our Development Director. We're talking about our upcoming gala on October 22nd at the Grove at Centerton. So Howard, something else that we wanted to talk about, not necessarily related to the gala, but we're in our busy time, if you will, for events and for community engagement. What are some other things coming up in, obviously Christmas is on everyone's mind because that's right around the corner, but what are some other events that are coming up in the area for people to get involved with Ranch Hope?
1: Well, I don't know what their feelings are on Halloween, but that's right around the corner. We have a big trunk or treat here for our kids, and if you want to donate candy, or even if you're a local person wants to have a trunk here at the ranch, I'm sure we can arrange that. So that's a big thing with the kids here. But you know, fall's a great time of year here. I know there's a big fall festival coming up in Woodstown.
0: Woodstown Fall Festival is the last Saturday in September.
1: Yeah, we'll have a scarecrow, right, as always. And our kids down there on a table, I assume.
0: Yep.
1: That's a great
0: event.
1: We'll
0: definitely have our table, our booth. We'll be out there all day for that.
1: A lot of fun stuff in the fall. Fall's a great time of year. Of course, our boys are playing football again. That's a big sport for them. They love to play.
0: Yeah, that's every Wednesday, I believe, on campus.
1: They have four teams every year, and it's very competitive. So they really look forward to that. And it's great therapy for them because it's a chance to really be competitive and just run those emotions at a high level and learn, which is really good, too, how to work as a team and to compete on a good level.
0: And last year I was able to finally make it to the championship game. That's like one that's open to the public.
1: It's very
0: and they've
1: cool.
0: got food and like all kinds of stuff. So
1: that's under the lights too, right?
0: Yeah. They set up the lights on the whole field's lit up. There were campfires going around. Yeah.
1: Very cool.
0: Very cool.
1: Yeah. So that's a nice time. So again, at our camp, we're planning some things up there as well. I know every year we do a run that I'm planning on getting involved in that this year. I don't know if it's going to be. We're thinking sometime in November this year. It's usually a fall run.
0: Mm-hmm.
1: Something about a Sasquatch chases you. I don't know what that's about. But
0: I've heard about that.
1: but we're looking forward to helping plan that as well. And then we dive right into Christmas.
0: Yes. And so we'll obviously have you back to talk about that. But we always get our auxiliaries involved here on campus, decorating cottages, and then the culmination, I think, is that week before Christmas, we have our live nativity.
1: Yeah, and if you don't mind, I just want to backtrack a second. When you said auxiliaries, it's an opportunity to say, auxiliaries are such an important part of what we do here because these are volunteers who give time to help us make all these things happen. We have some amazing volunteers in Cape May and Atlantic and Salem County, and I mean, just amazing. They have meetings every now and then to plan different fundraisers and ways to help us through these events. So if you want to become an auxiliary member and help Ranch Hope and our mission here and just spend a lot of great time with some great people, fellowship and get things done, please contact me at joining one of our Ranch Hope auxiliaries.
0: Absolutely. And since we're on that topic, contacting you.

0: if you want to put your phone number out there.
1: Yeah, it's easy to remember. I don't know how you remember, but I guess you do. 856-935-1555, extension 125. It's on our website.
0: Yep.
1: Best way to get me is on the website to get my information. But I will take your call. And if I'm not there, it's usually forwarded right to my cell phone. So I'm going to get it.
0: Oh, yeah. Yeah. Oh, that's cool. And I'm glad you mentioned auxiliaries, because there's so many ways to get involved, not just financially, you know, donating to the ranch here. Mm-hmm. Everybody thinks, you know, nonprofits are on the air, we're talking about how can we, you know, raise funds, which we are working on that, but we're also looking for people to spend time here with the guys and to have a one-on-one conversation with them at our, for example, up at our garden. You know, maybe you came and volunteered in our garden this summer. That time spent up there is invaluable to the guys.
1: Absolutely. So do I have time for one more thing? I hope
0: we do.
1: So I just want to, you know, one thing that, you know, that with the gala, it's such a big event and so many moving parts to put it together. I have to say that, you know, here at Rancho, I have an amazing team that makes it all happen. People always talk Howard Hirsch, Director of Development. I come up with these crazy ideas and I could not do them. That's why I have an amazing team led by Deb Baiano and Liz Bailey. And, you know, it's just the work that they do, especially the work that Deb does in this event, it wouldn't happen without them.
0: Oh, yeah.
1: And it wouldn't happen at the high level without them. So just want to make sure we always notice it's not me. It's the people that work behind the scenes
0: that
1: always make it happen. We stand here as leadership in our mission, but we come up with ideas, but nothing happens without these people, and they're amazing. So.
0: And we also have a pretty large committee that's involved in the gala.
1: We do. Local
0: of community.
1: Businesses and volunteers. I think there's almost 16 people on the gala committee, and that is just, again, vital to make this event come to life, and people giving so much of their time to make sure it happens. And again, can't do it without these wonderful people.
0: Yeah, and some pretty big organizations have representatives.
1: Yeah, Heritage Dairies and PSEG and Town Square Media are one of our radio stations we're affiliated with.
0: Yep.
1: All making sure First Bank, all doing great work for us. And we have some of our board members on there as well. Chloe Williams from BR Williams, who's just a great leader of our board, our chairperson. Yep. And Dr. Janice Betts from Cape May County, one of our board members. So again, the combination of all these great people who care so much about the mission here at the ranch. Again, can't do it without them.
0: I think that's what really makes these galas what they are, is having that whole team, because it we're out there the day before. Not only are we planning all year, but we're out there together and we're team building and we're becoming like a little gala family every year.
1: Yeah, well, I give a shout out to the Grove too, because they make it possible to come in the whole day before and set this project up, which takes the entire day, the day before, to put this together. It's become very movie production.
0: Yeah, there's a few decorations.
1: You know, I remember Christmas, I think we had 33 trees at our Christmas gala a few years back, and I fell over one of them.
0: Yeah, just one.
1: So they're a great organization to work with. And if you have an event coming up, I highly encourage you to take a look at the Grove.
0: Yeah, definitely the Grove at Centerton. So that's where our gala is coming up October 22nd. For more information, check out our website, ranchhope.org. That's ranchhope.org. And so we covered a lot today on our show. Talked about the gala, talked about our performer and our inspirational speaker, Travis Mills. We also talked about the Millville Army Airfield Museum and how they're getting involved with the gala by donating us decorations and different memorabilia that they have that will be at our gala. We talked about the veterans' breakfasts. Hopefully over the last 20-25 minutes, you know, painted a really good picture for our listeners of what this gala is and why it's not something that you want to miss.
1: No, there's a few tickets left, and if you have the opportunity on that night to come out, the food's great, the message is great, and just meeting a lot of really neat people, it's a great night out. And I'm making it shorter than usual too, so it's really gonna be great.
0: Yeah, we did make some changes. So if you've been the past five galas here at the ranch,

0: we hear, we, you know, I just want to listen to what everybody who comes to the event says to make it the best event possible for the following year.
1: Absolutely. Yep. So we'll essentially, we'll get to our performer, Travis, a little bit earlier in the night. Because as we've seen in the past, you know, it gets late.
0: It does.
1: Yep. And it's a Thursday night.
0: And there's a lot of deer out there.
1: there sure are.
0: Deer everywhere.
1: Well, there you have it. That's today's edition of Rancho Radio's The Wondrous Story. Howard, thank you so much for taking the time, joining us here, and sharing you know, all of the great things that the development department is doing here at the ranch, and this event. I don't know that we'll get a chance to talk to you between now and the event, because it's right around the corner, but I'm looking forward to having you back afterwards for a little recap and then right back into Christmas.
0: Yep, looking forward to that as well, but thanks for having me on, John. It's always a pleasure.
1: Of course. So on today's episode, we had Howard Hirsch, our development director here at Ranch Hope. I'm John Salvatore, director of marketing and communications here at Ranch Hope, and our sponsor of the Wondrous Story Radio Show is our friends at South Jersey Water Conditioning. They're located in Bridgeton, New Jersey, but serving all of, you guessed it, South Jersey. Their fun fact for water today is that water helps transport oxygen. I'm going to start over. Water helps transport oxygen and nutrients throughout your body. So you have to have water, right? We need water to live, we need water to survive, and we need water to move all of our oxygen and nutrients throughout our body. So you just learned something there.
0: From, maybe next time you read that, you should have a sip of water.
1: Probably have a sip of water beforehand. It'll help me talk a little better. SouthJerseyWater.com is their website, or you can give them a call, 856-451-0620, South Jersey Water. That'll do it for today. We'll be back next week on this radio station at this time for another episode of Ranch Hope Radio's The Wondrous Story.
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0: And we're live here outside the Perez family home, just waiting for the... And there they go! Almost on time this morning. Mom is coming out the front door strong with a double-arm kid carry. 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

0: An estimated 10 million Americans are not seeking treatment for high blood pressure, despite being eligible. That's according to research from the American Heart Association and the American College of Cardiology.
1: And if you look at the risk over 10 years, hypertension may account for almost 200,000 to 300,000 deaths that could be prevented.
0: That's Dr. Grant Reed, a cardiologist at the Cleveland Clinic. He says symptoms may not be noticeable, so blood pressure screenings in childhood and adulthood should be done at checkups. There are new guidelines to help identify iron deficiency in an effort to highlight what's a problem, especially for women. Past studies show about 40% of teen girls and young women have low levels of iron. The American Society of Hematology is offering guidelines for the first time to standardize the diagnosis of iron deficiency. The new guidelines make it easier for someone to be diagnosed. Health update. I'm Sarah Lee Kessler.

0: firing the co-pilot who worked for that airline less than a year at the time of Wednesday's attack. The United Arab Emirates saying the co-pilot used the cockpit's crash axe to attack the captain while attempting to carry out a, quote, terrorist attack.
1: And that is Fox's Chanley Painter. Israeli Prime Minister Benjamin Netanyahu saying that Israeli authorities are still looking into whether or not the suspect acted alone on the attack or whether he had assistance from others. President Trump headlining a midterm election rally in Mobile, Alabama.
2: President Trump telling the crowd.
3: Earlier today, I spoke with members of the G7 nations, and I'm pleased to report that we have reached an agreement for Europe to release massive amounts of diesel fuel from their heavily stocked reserves, and that's starting immediately.
2: Saying he believes the war with Iran will end soon after the midterm elections and bring oil prices down.
3: 32 days from now, we're going to elect Tommy Tuberville as your next governor.
2: And praising GOP candidates in Alabama. Kristen Goodwin, Fox News.
1: The president stopped part of a midterm election campaign tour to promote Republicans. He also made stops in Oklahoma and Texas on Thursday. He heads to Ohio later on today. A federal court in Texas Friday temporarily blocking the Trump White House from building a border wall and other infrastructure across that state's Big Bend region. 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
4: Your WPG Atlantic City Electric AccuWeather forecast for South Jersey. Today, expect a passing shower in the morning, but then it will become cooler with clouds gradually clearing to reveal some sunshine. The temperature will reach a high of 68. Tonight, there will be increasing cloud cover with a low of 59. Tomorrow, anticipate periods of rain with a high of 64. As for Monday, it will be breezy and warmer with a mix of sunshine and a few clouds reaching a high of 75. I'm AccuWeather meteorologist Joe Lundberg on WPG Talk Radio 95.5.
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6: I am back. Just like a bad penny and mothers-in-law, you can't get rid of me. Good to be back. And thanks to Seth Grossman for doing an excellent job of filling in for me last week. I appreciate that. Seth is always a pleasure to have, and it's good to have him around because, you know, if I get sick or whatever, he's here. 609-407-1450 is our number here in the studio, and I'm John DeMasi, as the man said. 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Yeah, I was in Nashville last week to see the Eagles play, and it was kind of a package deal. You went for a couple of days, and I saw the Grand Ole Opry, and it was very, very interesting. And I'm going to talk about some aspects of the trip later on in the show. But wanted to remind you, Denny Levinson, Atlantic County Executive, he's on our show today. He's on at 10 o'clock, and we always look forward to Denny's appearance. And I'm sure Denny will have a lot to say. You think? So we look forward to that. Danny Levinson, Atlantic County Executive, coming on at 10 o'clock this morning. And again, 609-407-1450. Yeah, I got a cold in Nashville, too, so what can I tell you? That's the price of traveling. 609-407-1450, our number here in the studio. As you know, anytime during the course of the show, if you have a comment or anything we're talking about, or you want to bring something up, feel free to call us, 609-407-1450. Rather than discuss what we usually talk about here, especially at the beginning of the show, I wanted to talk about one of my pet peeves. And I'm sure that many of you will agree with me. My pet peeve is flying. Particularly flying in this day and age of heightened security. Now, I don't have a problem with the security. I know that's necessary and with what we went through in 9/11 and all that stuff. But let's give you a scenario. Okay, so

you're scheduled to take a flight to Las Vegas. Let's use that as an example. And your plane is scheduled to leave at 2 p.m. Eastern time. What's the chances of it actually leaving at that time and you arriving at your destination on time? Probably slim to none. You know, I began to notice this last week, although I should have noticed it before, but when I took the trip to Nashville with a group of Eagles fans, to see the Eagles play in Nashville, this was a, I'll call this trip a minor nightmare. Okay, let's start off with, we had a charter flight, and it was scheduled to leave at 10:30. And I figured, well, charter, that's, I mean, they're not going anywhere else, so it's just your plane going from A to B. And the charter flight was 2 hours late. We get to the airport, and they say, well, ladies and gentlemen, the plane will be here at 12 noon. That's an hour and a half later. Okay, so that's strike one. Coming home, and this is interesting, we were diverted to Atlantic City. Thank God we have an airport, huh? That we use once in a while now. There was a radar blackout or something in Philadelphia, and I believe in Boston and even New York, I think. No planes were flying in or out of Philadelphia this past Monday. So what happened was they diverted to Atlantic City, and then we had to take a bus to Philadelphia, which was where my car was. So I could have stayed in Atlantic City, but I had to go to Philadelphia on the bus because my car was there. The point I'm saying is this. There's always something that's going to happen, it seems like. There's always some, there's let's say there's a problem with the airplane. Okay, that's fine. But how many times have you been stuck on the tarmac for 45 minutes to an hour because there's too many planes coming in and they don't have room for you to park your plane? So my point is, how does all this happen? Too many flights, too many people flying. I mean, it's a very convenient industry, but in this day and age, it is very taxing on the consumer. It's very trying. And somebody said to me, I said, you know, flying is stressful. I said, well, what do you mean? What do you mean? give me, can you have a couple of reasons? I just gave you a couple. But it's always something. And the point that I'm making is the airlines are not accountable. I had a friend who missed her flight, and she called the airline and said, I missed the flight. I'm going to book another flight on another airline, but I'm coming back. Well, they canceled her flight coming back, but they didn't give her the money back. So she had to buy another ticket. So now you had two tickets for one destination. So what the point of all this is, yes, it is stressful. Yes, there's a lot of moving parts, but there's always something. I mean, the bag handlers didn't get the bags out in time. It's just one thing after another. It's no wonder, and let's face it, it's convenient, and we're probably never going to give up flying. But the point is, can they make it a little easier? And how about this one, okay? I'll bet you, if there ever was a system where if your plane was late or if your plane was canceled, sometimes they'd give you your money back, but most of the time, you know, forget it. If the airlines had to give back money

0: time the plane was late. You know what? I think that would improve. I think they would. Yeah, we better get there on time. So I just, the whole thing, when I thought about it, and I thought about the experience I had, and that was just a minor thing. But it's always an excuse. It's always something that has to do with, but the manifest is wrong. Oh, they got to check the manifest. They got to check this. They got to check that. There's a lot of checks. I understand that. I get that. But flying is a very, very stressful experience. And I know that Seth is going to come on here, and I'm sure he'll chime in on this as well. But that's my story, and I figured, you know what, I'm not going to talk about politics to start the show today. I just wanted to get this off my chest. It's just the next time I take a flight and it leaves on time and it arrives on time, I will let you know. Okay? Don't hold your breath. 609-407-1450 is our number here in the studio. 609-407-1450. Talk with a purpose. And I'm John DeMasi. We bring in Seth Grossman, Liberty and Prosperity. And as always, great job filling in for me last week, Seth. And thank you. What's going on?
1: 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But in any case, you pointed out one of the reasons why there's so much stress at the airport is because, by and large, the airfares are so much cheaper than, you know, any other way of getting places. The flights are very convenient, and air travel is the one area that the government didn't mess with. So that's why the flights are frequent, the fares are cheap, and because everybody is using them, you know, the airports are crowded. Now, of course, there's a workaround to that. You know, as you pointed out, the Philadelphia Airport, Newark Airport, Chicago Airport, the main airports are awful because they're overcrowded. But the great workaround is that minor airports are very convenient, like Atlantic City, and especially the Breeze flights going to like Punta Gorda, Florida, West Palm Beach, Florida. So you fly, I guess, Bordentown, you have Frontier Airlines. You use the smaller airlines from the smaller airports, and you avoid a lot of those problems, and the flights are cheap and convenient. And then when you're saying, well, we ought to have the government make the airlines do this or the airlines do that, well, that's exactly what the government did with trains and buses. So the fact is, you want to take a train somewhere? Well, you can't take a train somewhere, because almost all the trains are out of business, and that's because the government, federal government, basically took over the railroads in the early 1900s with the progressive Democrats like Woodrow Wilson. And then here in New Jersey, people complained about this bus was inconvenient. You used to have like dozens of scheduled bus companies in New Jersey. You had Greyhound, you had Public Service, you had the Lincoln Bus Company. But back in the 1960s, the state government started telling the bus companies, well, you have to run your routes here, you have to charge this much for the fares, you have to have this many trips from this city to that city. And so the state government basically put every single private bus company in New Jersey out of business. And then you had a crisis. There's no buses, no scheduled bus service in New Jersey. So what did

0: They do? Well, New Jersey went into the bus business by having a monopoly. And the first thing they did, they created New Jersey Transit. First thing they did was all the rules that put all the private bus companies out of business, New Jersey Transit was exempt from them. So here we have, you know, you can't take a bus to get somewhere. You can't take a train somewhere. Everybody wants to take the planes. The planes are cheap and convenient. The problems caused by overcrowding. But watch that instinct to say, oh, yeah, well, I was had a lot of stress. Let's have the government fix it. Government fix it. They're going to turn the airplane service into the what they did to the buses and the trains.
1: Well, now that you put it that way, let's let's leave the government out of this.
0: Yeah, I think the market will work out. And you see it's working out because, you know, Spirit went out of business, but it wasn't the end of the world. It was inconvenient for, you know, a couple of weeks or a couple of months. But now you have Allegiant, now you have Breeze coming in, and the free market of people, of you know, where failures go out of business, successes are given the chance to succeed, that is far better than having the government run everything. I guess I'll begin by wishing you a happy new Jewish holiday of Sukkot today. Sukkot in Yiddish, or Sukkot in Hebrew, it's called the Festival of Booths or Tabernacles. That's when Jews are supposed to be building these temporary shacks outside of our houses and living in them for a week. Needless to say, this is not the best weather for that kind of holiday. But that it's supposed to remind us how in ancient Israel, when it's a harvest festival, people were harvesting their crops. So they wanted to harvest the crops at night under the light of the moon, because this holiday always has a full moon. And you know, they could harvest their crops at night. But of course, all the full moon is doing for us in New Jersey today is giving us a higher tide. So make sure you move your car. Well, it's here it is at 9 o'clock. It's already high tide. So if you didn't move your car by now, you better, you know, get your insurance company papers out if you are in the street and take care of that. All right. Well, you didn't talk about politics, but I will. The midterm elections are already underway. A lot of, I guess, boomers still think, oh yeah, the election's 5.5 weeks away in the, you know, November 3rd. But actually, the voting began last Saturday. Here in Atlantic County alone, 21,000 mail-in ballots were mailed out in Atlantic County. They're already sitting on people's kitchen tables and living room tables. People are already voting. So that's why you're seeing so many political ads right now, because, you know, we don't have Election Day in November anymore. We have this 75-day vote harvest season, and it's a horrible system. It was designed by Democrats to make sure that it's easier for them to get what we call the low-information or no-information voters out. You probably remember from the old days of the Nucky Johnson or Hap Farley machines, or the you know, the Richard Daley Democrat machines in Chicago and the other big cities. What they would do on election day, they would send their election workers out knocking on doors and you know, going out in the streets and just dragging everybody and bringing them to the polls on election day. But it was hard to bring all those you know, people who didn't care, didn't know. Some of them are drunk, some on drugs, some are sick. It was a real headache and impossible to bring them to the polls. And that was a good thing, because for 200 or 300 years in America, elections were decided by people who took the time to go to the polls on election day. And, you know, there are all these unintended consequences for doing things. I don't know if you remember back in the old days that if you wanted to get a welfare payment, or if you wanted to get an unemployment check, you physically had to show up at the welfare office.
1: Oh, yeah.
0: You physically had to go to the unemployment line.
1: I remember.
0: And what that did is, you know, it screened out people who were cheating the system or were too lazy, because they said, gee, if I have to go through all this trouble to go get my check, I might as well get a job and get more money. but it worked. The same principle worked for elections, you know, by making people do work to get to the polls and vote. and then they go see other people who were out there. You had to get dressed up. You had

0: to put your shoes on. You had to get out of the house. That screened out people who probably should not have been voting because they were too sick, too drunk, too under the influence of drugs, or they just didn't care. So basically, the people who voted really cared enough, and we had better candidates, we had better politics. But now that you have maybe 10 or 20% of the voters who never, ever voted before, now the people who care about government the most to pay people to have 75 days to knock on every door, you know, go under the boardwalk, go hang out at every bar, whatever you want to do, go through the nursing homes. You have maybe the largest voter group that's out there are people who couldn't care less or don't know or whatever, and they are the ones who decide elections. And it's really not them who are deciding the elections. It's the so-called community organizers who go out there and they say, well, we're the ones who give you your rent voucher. We give you your free medical care. We give you your free electric bill. We give you your free food. We give you this. We give you that. Oh, and by the way, could you fill out this form and vote for the guys who are helping us? And that's what's happened to elections. So, you know, the Democrats did this, and the Republicans, George Bush, John McCain, in 2001 did this, Christie Todd Whitman did this. So the Democrats gave us a system. We're stuck with it. So my advice is, if this is a system we have, as much as we don't like it, don't wait for Election Day. I am personally going to get my ballot early from Joe Girala, our Atlanta County Clerk. And if you're in a different county, you get them from the county clerk. The forms are online. You could call up and you get them. The ballot gets mailed to you. You fill it out. You get it in. And it's important to do that because once you understand the system, then you understand all these people who ought to be voting. You have kids in college, you have nephews or nieces in college. Well, you know, they're going to vote by a mail-in ballot one way or the other. So would you rather have the ballot go to the college and have the professor tell the kids how to vote? Or would you rather have the ballot come to your house and you tell your kids, you know, this is what's going on? You know, forget what the garbage your professor's trying to tell you. You may have an aunt, you may have an uncle in a nursing home or independent living. That uncle, that aunt, that's going to vote because they have social workers at those nursing homes and independent living, and they're going to fill out the forms, and the ballot's going to come, and you're going to have people who you know support your candidate, but they're going to vote for the candidate you're against if you don't take the lead and do this. So Election Day is now. Election Day will continue right up until 6.5 weeks from now on November 3rd.
1: Well, now that you put it that way, maybe I'll vote by mail.
0: You really should, because there's something called Murphy's Law. I mean, even if you have the greatest intention of voting on Election Day, people get sick, people get distracted, an emergency comes up at work, and you find out that you missed the voting. So to avoid Murphy's Law, that's another reason to get your ballot right now. Meanwhile, so many things going on. The Republicans, of course, in Atlanta County are, in my view, doing the right thing, and the Democrats are just crazy. They just want to destroy the country. But the leadership of our Republican Party here in New Jersey is just awful. But that's something we can't deal with in the, you know, for this election. But I think Republicans really have to think about what kind of leadership we want at the top when it comes to the primary elections next June. And what I'm talking about is our state senator, Republican Vince Palestina. He was on Harry Hurley's program for an hour for an interview. And all he did was show how completely out of touch he is with everything that is important to the folks at Liberty and Prosperity. For the past month, what have we been talking about day after day? We're talking about the crisis with teenage crime, especially in the inner cities. You have two people killed last month just trying to drive to breakfast because a bunch of teenagers stole a car in Longport. We're driving around at about 50, 60 miles.

0: miles an hour in the wrong lane, hit somebody head on, and now no one's going to be accountable for it, because it now appears that the, you know, the ringleader of this crime guy was 18. He started in crime when he was 14 and 15, long criminal record. He had a bunch of teenagers under the age of 18 go with him, and now they're saying, well, we don't know who was behind the wheel. Well, you know, they're all going to say it was somebody who was 14 years old behind the wheel, because they know there'll be no consequences for a 14-year-old kid. So we have to completely change the way we look at juvenile crime. We have to completely start building more juvenile jails. We maybe even have to, for the long term, consider, you know, reviewing the whole welfare system and getting orphanages back. But that's a crisis. And Vince Palestina didn't say one word about any of this. All he was talking about is so-called redevelopment, where we have to have, you know, not just private business people start businesses, but we have to have the Economic Development Authority work with AtlantiCare and work with, you know, with Stockton College, and the government's going to build all this development in Atlantic City. And where does that lead us to? Well, that leads us to what's that hotel in Atlantic City that's going out of business?
1: The Sheraton.
0: The Sheraton. Now, why is the Sheraton going out of business? Well, it's in the middle of nowhere. It's not near the beach. It's not near the casinos. It's inconvenient. And why did they stick the Sheraton in the middle of nowhere? Well, it all started with our former Senator Bill Gormley, when he decided to, you know, Convention Hall used to be on a boardwalk, by the hotels, by the beach, by the main transportation. So suddenly Bill Gormley decides he's going to have the government put the train station in the middle of nowhere. And then he builds a second new convention hall next to the train station in the middle of nowhere. And when both of those projects are failures, he says, well, we're going to have a tax on free parking to pay for a corridor to connect the convention center and the train station in the middle of nowhere to the boardwalk. And that's why they built those shopping outlets, which failed because they were in the middle of nowhere. And then they get all these government programs to put a hotel, the Sheraton, in the middle of nowhere. So all these things are failures because they were done by the government with no sense of attracting customers, with no consequences for making bad decisions. Because if a private business owner makes a bad decision, he loses money. These people never lose money because they pay for their failures by putting extra taxes on successful businesses. And what do you end up with? Fewer successes and more failures. But anyway, that's something we can't deal with for this election, because the Democrats are crazy, and a mediocre Republican at least is not going to destroy the country. But for the long term, we have to ask ourselves, how can we complain about Mamdani in New York doing socialism if all we see in Atlantic County is our Republican officials are pushing socialism? And that's what it is. When the government builds every business, and when it doesn't matter whether it succeeds or fails because all the people involved make big profits anyway, that is classic socialism. And it's killing America, and we've got to wake up to it and stop it. But that's what we'll talk about at our Liberty and Prosperity meeting this weekend.
1: It sounds like it'll be a lively discussion today.
0: Yeah, I mean, and people don't have an excuse to say, well, I was going to do something else. So maybe the weather will boost our attendance a little bit. Thank you, and have a great weekend.
1: Seth, thank you. Seth Grossman, Liberty and Prosperity. 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
3: President Trump will be in Ohio today to rally support for Republican candidates ahead of the midterm elections. Trump will be speaking at Vandalia Butler High School north of Dayton, where he's expected to give a ringing endorsement to the incumbent Republican Senator John Husted, who's running in a tight race against former Senator Sherrod Brown. It will be Trump's first visit to the region since he held a campaign rally in Dayton in March of 24. Vice President Vance is heading to Alaska next week for a midterm rally as the Republican state faces a competitive Senate race. Recent polls show Democrat Mary Pattola in a tight race against Republican Dan Sullivan. The Trump 47 Committee and the Republican National Committee will host the Monday rally.

In Fairbanks to rally support for Sullivan. With just over a month until Election Day, both Trump and Vance are touring states led by their party. Former NFL star Tony Romo is out at CBS Sports. The network announced the two sides mutually agreed to part ways on Friday after he was placed on leave following his DUI arrest in Wisconsin. I'm Lisa Taylor.

chaos, and expanded national news around the clock. 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

0: sure yeah. was. And I tell you what, I've never been in a hotter stadium in my life. It was so hot. It was unbelievably hot.
1: Wow.
0: 98 degrees.
1: Yeah. Well, anyway, look, so I know it's not a sports show, but that was a great game. It was a lot of fun watching that. And I'm really happy for number 80, Darius Cooper, who was an undrafted free agent, a kid that works super hard. And I think he's going to get a chance to play a lot more. And I think Devontae Smith may be out for this game, which is not a good thing for the Eagles. But anyway, Cooper, we'll see what Cooper can do. Number 80 is...
0: yes, it's a good story. Yeah, it really is. Yeah,
1: sure is. Hey, okay. So the midterm elections, probably disastrous for the Republicans. A lot of problems. Our side has a lot of problems.
0: Yeah, and I agree. Chief
1: among them is that President Donald Trump's poll numbers on some key factors, one of them being inflation. The guy that promised to bring inflation under control, just not doing it.
0: No.
1: And you know, it's one thing to promise something like that, and no, it's not even close to the incompetent, horrible Joe Biden. I agree. I concede that point. But it's all unforced errors. It's the again, it all goes back to this idiotic war, the war that we chose to start in conjunction with the wishes of Zionist billionaires and the government that controls Israel right now. And you know, I will give you this here, John. You know, we keep hearing as soon as this war ends, and when is it going to end? Well, God knows. It was supposed to be 3 or 4 weeks. We're in the month 7 now. We keep hearing oil prices, gasoline prices will drop, just absolutely drop, be a And I hope they do. But there is a big problem. And I know George of Atlantic City made this point on Harry's show. And, you know, it's something that's pretty commonly known in our country that we've not built an oil refinery since the 1970s in this country. Shame on us. But there's more to it. There's more to it than just our country not developing the needed oil refining capacity. Because, you know, it's one thing to have all this crude oil available, because we are drilling, you know, the Trump cliche, drill baby drill, fine, but it does us no good. Crude oil you cannot use. It needs to be refined. So worldwide we only had 800 oil refineries. So what has happened with this Mideast war? It's not just the Strait of Hormuz. It's the fact that Iranian refineries have been destroyed by Israel. I'm not sure about our country, but Israel has attacked Iranian oil refineries. The Iranians have attacked our Gulf State allies' oil refineries. And other energy infrastructure like natural gas processing plants. What else has happened with the Trump-Biden foreign policy? Because they seem to be the same when it comes to Ukraine. So the Russian oil refineries, 60% of them have been hit. That's a big problem. And, you know, it's one thing... Yeah, oil is a world commodity, and there's a shortage of refining capability right now, and that doesn't come back. You know, as soon as the Strait of Hormuz is opened again, yes, there'd be a free flow of crude oil. Problem is, it takes years and years to build back refineries. One refinery, one big refinery, can cost 25.

0: $5 billion to build, not million, billion. So, again, you know, the solutions to our inflation problem, to the high gas prices, they're not going to come overnight. And I hate to say this, but they're sure not going to come by the time the midterm elections roll around.
1: No, I agree with that. No. No, in fact, this war might be going on when President Trump leaves office.
0: Well,
1: I hope not.
0: Look,
1: but
0: it's plain as day. And, you know, all the Trump cheerleaders, whatever Trump does is good. That's what I'm getting. That's what I'm hearing. You know, instead of having an objective analysis, listen to his own words. We were told last summer when the Iranian nuclear facilities were blown to smithereens, and I believe that was accurate. We've got all sorts of satellite technology that could tell us what they're doing, and I believe that was accurate.
1: Yeah.
0: He told us it was not going to be a threat anymore. Now, the whole rationale for doing this in February of this year, the whole rationale, what did we hear time and time again from Trump? It's, I had to prevent Iran from getting a nuclear weapon. Well, he told us you did that 9 months before. Right?
1: Yeah.
0: We're just listening to his own words.
1: Right, yeah. Right.
0: And you know what? And look, fine. The 20% or so of the MAGA base that whatever Trump says and does is fine. That's what I'm hearing.
1: Yeah.
0: And you know, he contradicts himself, which is true. Did we blow their nuclear capacity to smithereens? Sure seems we did. But now, no, we didn't, and now we've got to go to war with him again, which is true.
1: It's definitely, and Bob, thanks for the call. It's definitely confusing and contradictory, and, you know, people have accused me of being not a Trumper, which I am, but, you know, I question some of the things that he's done, too. I agree, Bob.
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3: Fox News, I'm Ann Carrick. A car plows into a crowd of Australian rugby fans, leaving 10 people injured, 2 in critical condition. New South Wales Police Commissioner David Waddell.
4: The male has been arrested. There was 2 other persons in the car. We had them out of there because the crowd did turn on them. We have taken that male for mandatory drug and alcohol testing.
3: Several of the injured are children. The prosecutor in the UAE says the Fly Dubai first officer was carrying out a terrorist attack. Fox's Chanley Painter.
5: That's according to state media, which also reports he used a crash axe to attack the captain. We've also learned that the co-pilot was previously grounded from another airline because of extremist views. Fly Dubai reportedly failed to check with Oman Air before hiring the co-pilot, now accused of stabbing the pilot.
3: America's listening to Fox News.

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3: Your WPG Atlantic City Electric AccuWeather forecast for South Jersey. Today, expect a passing shower in the morning, but then it will become cooler with clouds gradually clearing to reveal some sunshine. The temperature will reach a high of 68. Tonight, there will be increasing cloud cover with a low of 59. Tomorrow, anticipate periods of rain with a high of 64. As for Monday, it will be breezy and warmer with a mix of sunshine and a few clouds reaching a high of 75. I'm AccuWeather meteorologist Joe Lundberg on WPG Talk Radio 95.5.
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5: Back here on Talk with a Purpose, 609-407-1450. Whatever you do today, if you're traveling anywhere, be careful. Understand there's a lot of flooding in different parts of the area, so just be careful. 609-407-1450. Let's talk to George in AC. George, good morning. Welcome to Talk with a Purpose.
6: Well, good morning, Mr. DeMasi.
5: Well, that's, boy, what a greeting, huh?
6: Well, I'm trying to be polite as I can be under the circumstances.
5: Okay.
6: Listen, I've already flipped my hourglass over, and I'm dividing my time into two segments.
5: Okay.
6: Okay, the first 3 minutes I'll get into in a moment. The last 2 minutes I'm reserving for Bob, Kate May. Okay, so Bob, you got a solid 3 minutes before I come at you. All right, so number one, John, I sent you two emails yesterday. Did you have a chance to look at either one of them?
5: I don't believe I got them. I'll have to check again. I didn't see them.
6: Well, okay. I sent them to myself as well, so I know that you got them. But anyway, two specific subjects. One of them had to do specifically with immigration, okay? And the other one had specifically to do with a child that was killed this past Sunday here right around the corner from where I live, okay, at the intersection of Melrose and Massachusetts Avenue.
5: Yeah, that I heard about. Yeah, that's a tragedy, yes.
6: Okay, well, with the email, I sent you a nice little picture of the young lad, okay? So let me first get on to the immigration thing and then get on that sad situation with the child. On the immigration thing, there was a picture, and the picture is there as one of the exhibits in the email that I sent to you. It's a whole bunch of people. They're standing together. And basically what they're saying is, we are undocumented, whatever, whatever, whatever. Do you really want to deport us? Okay, and of course I answered, and you'll see, you'll open up the three sections of the email that I sent you. Absolutely, I want you deported. I want you deported as fast as possible. Number one, I don't like it when anybody cuts in line in front of me, John. I don't care if I'm at a movie theater, okay? So the very first thing, and let's just keep it real simplistic, okay? They cut in line in front of other people. So deport them as fast as we can deport them. They can then go to their consulates and they can file for immigration status into the United States legally, and do it the right way without butting in line in front of a whole bunch of other people. And as far as the child goes, I feel bad that this child was killed this past Sunday, okay? But I'm saying it, and it could be callous can be. The parents and the uncle that was supposed to be responsible for watching that child that day need to be charged with involuntary

0: voluntary homicide, okay? Because they killed that child by giving that child the ability to ride a motorized vehicle.
1: I agree.
0: 7 years of age.
1: 7 years old.
0: Seven years old. I'm sorry if anybody thinks I'm being callous and cold.
1: I agree with you. I thought the same thing. You know, they said he was supervised by the uncle. What kind of supervision? What kind of, you put a kid behind a motor vehicle at 7 years old? That in itself is a death wish.
0: So the bottom line is, if anybody thinks I'm callous, I can't help it.
1: I don't think so.
0: Those parents and that uncle need to be immediately charged with involuntary homicide.
1: I agree. I agree.
0: All right, now let's get to Bob. Bob, you're entitled to your position, and I don't disagree with any of it. Okay, but one thing that I'm going to ask you to modify, and stop talking about it, please. The President of the United States was not guided into this war by Benjamin Netanyahu. Trump makes his own decision. Okay, so if anybody thinks that Bob is an anti-Semite, erase that off the board. Bob's entitled to his opinion. But Bob, with your opinion, I ask you to factor in the following. It was in 1804, and Seth Grossman talks about it all the time, the Barbary Wars. Okay, 222 years ago, Richard Summers was blown up his own ship in the harbor, and it was the beginning of the Barbary Wars. And what came out of that, Bob, okay, is millions for defense, but not 1 cent per tribute. The United States of America is doing its job keeping that international waterway open. And it wasn't because Benjamin Netanyahu convinced him to do it. So do me a favor, Bob. Get this Netanyahu and Israeli and Zionist thing off of your agenda. I hold to your opinion. You're entitled to your opinion. God bless you. But stop blaming Benjamin Netanyahu and the Israelis for putting Trump into this position. This is something that goes back 222 years. Quote, millions for defense, but not 1 cent for tribute. Have a good day, Bob.
1: Okay, thank you for the call, George. Craig in Northfield. Craig, good morning. Welcome to Talk with a Purpose.
2: Well, good morning, John.
1: Good morning, Craig.
2: Let's see here. Gas. In 2011, gas was $94.88 a barrel. Today is $92 a barrel.
1: Okay.
2: Gas. So gas price at the pump was $3.52 in 2011. Today it's $4.49.
1: Okay.
2: Do you understand what's going on now? So it was in 2011. It was $94.88 a barrel.
1: Yes.
2: And at the pump it was $3.52. Today in 2026. It's $92 a barrel, but it's $4.49 at the pump.
1: The oil companies are gouging us.
2: There we go. And what don't they want? They don't want Donald J. Trump in office. Why? Because gas will go down to $2 a barrel. Do you know what that does to oil companies?
1: Cuts into their profits.
2: Margin is way down, right, John?
1: Oh, yeah.
2: So look, just Bob and John, you're being played big time. I think we are on the monopoly game, actually. So let's talk about the monopoly game. Russia stopped shipping oil to Europe. Did you know that?
1: No.
2: Yes. Why? Ukraine bombed their facilities, right?
1: Yeah.
2: And who's supporting Ukraine? Europe, right?
1: Right.
2: Okay. So now, so here, Trump said to Ukraine, who we're supposed to be supporting, don't shoot those refineries because you're going to kill the world, right?
1: Yes.
2: What did he do?
1: Shot the refineries.
2: Okay. So how this is Lizinski, how many houses does he own?
1: If I
2: came in poor, how many houses does he own now?
1: I think he has four or five.
2: 21.
1: Jeez.
2: All over the world.
1: Jeez.
2: Mansions.

0: 20% less.
1: Yeah.
0: So things are coming down.
1: But Craig, okay. you're naming specific...
0: Whoa. If I listen to you and Kamala, Bob, we would have Kamala in office right now.
2: No.
0: Right?
2: No.
0: No. That's what you're really promoting. You're promoting...
2: No, we're not.
0: We allow the
2: no.
0: Democrats to come in. And so
2: no.
0: you're going by... Whoa. You're talking about, listen, they're coming in with these polls. These polls. Well, Kamala was supposed to win, remember?
2: Yeah.
0: So don't believe the polls.
2: Stop believing
0: the polls. Because if
2: Craig,
0: we had Kamala in office right now, we'd be in World War III.
2: Oh, it would be worse than that. Look,
0: okay. You're
2: naming specific things. And okay, that's fine. But overall, the price of things is way out of line. And President Trump came into office with the promise of fixing all these things, which he hasn't fixed. And in fact, some of the things are worse. That's all I'm saying.
0: Ask you a question, John. Every time he tries to fix something, the Democrats in this cuckoo world that they live in, something that should be good for this country. Okay? I mean, think about it. We want to get illegals out, stop running over our children, okay, and with these Mack trucks, stop giving them licenses, and stop stealing our money and taking it out of the country, stop putting the illegals in hotels and giving them do you know that the illegals get the maximum amount of Social Security?
2: No.
0: Yes. They come in here, they get the max.
2: Wow.
0: So here, we got people that are getting like maybe $1,700, but they get $4,800.
2: Jeez. Oh.
0: Now, how is that fair?
2: That's not fair
0: so
2: at
0: let
2: all.
0: Let me just finish here because, you know.
2: Real quick.
0: This is
2: real
0: what
2: quick.
0: Our
2: you,
0: country
2: got,
0: is.
2: You got 30 seconds.
0: All right. So everybody remembers January 6th. Don't forget, Cheney and Raskin were having an affair, and that's why they had to cover everything up and not allow it to be to the public. But what people don't know. The biggest thing is that into that crowd, to stir up that crowd, they shot rubber bullets. The police and the FBI shot rubber bullets into that crowd, that January 6th crowd, and then tear gas, and they wondered why they got crazy.
2: Okay, Craig, thanks for the call. If you want to call back later, feel free. It is Talk with a Purpose every Saturday, 9 till noon, WPG Talk Radio 95.5. I'm John DeMasi. Hour number one in the books. Hour number two with Denny Levinson on the way. Don't go away.
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4: The midterm blitz continues today. I'm Ann Carrick, Fox News. President Trump looking to boost Republican turnout.
5: The president rallies in Ohio this evening, a state he won by double digits 2 years ago. He spent Friday night in reliably red Alabama telling supporters in Mobile.
6: I don't need the votes. I'm doing this. You know, I'm doing this and I'm not running for anything. But you're going to think of me as on the ballot, right? Everybody promise.
5: President Trump plans to hit dozens of states between now and the November 3rd elections, though his approval ratings nationwide have slipped. He dismisses those numbers, but concedes the party in power historically loses seats in midterm elections. Jared Halpern, Fox News.
4: A former Cornell University student filing a civil lawsuit against the school says she was drugged and gang raped in 2024. Fox's Eric Sean.
7: The reports say that the Cornell student did tell the campus police that she was raped, but it seems that someone withheld that. New York Governor Kathy Hochul now appointing State Attorney General Tish James to investigate the Cornell co-ed identified as Jane Doe in court documents. Her claims that in 2024, she was drunk and drugged when 7 members of the Chi Phi fraternity raped her for hours at their frat house. She gave a statement to Cornell University police, and new reports say that she did tell them she was raped, but that may not have been passed on to the district attorney.
4: The DA initially did not bring charges, saying the statement reported she agreed to the sexual activity. A 25-year-old dual UK-Iranian national man arrested Thursday on suspicion of plotting a terror attack is released on bail. 5 British national men in their 20s initially arrested on suspicion of explosives and terror offenses near an airbase used by American bombers to strike Iran also released on bail. America's listening to Fox News.
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0: Your WPG Atlantic City Electric AccuWeather forecast for South Jersey. This afternoon will bring cooler temperatures with a mix of sun and clouds, reaching a high of 67. As we move into tonight, expect to see increasing cloud cover with a low of 59. Looking ahead to tomorrow, there will be periods of rain with a high of 66. By Monday, conditions will turn breezy and warmer, featuring sunshine with a few clouds and a high of 75. Tuesday is looking bright with plenty of sunshine and a high of 65. I'm AccuWeather meteorologist Joe Lundberg on WPG Talk Radio 95.5.
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2: 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Good to have you with us. I'm John DeMasi. We are pleased to have with us, as always, for his monthly visit to the show, Denny Levinson, Atlantic County Executive. Denny, welcome to the show.
3: Thank you very much, John. I look forward to it.
2: And we do, too. And I know you have nothing to talk about today, so maybe we'll talk about the Eagles. You know, I don't know. It seems to me, and I'm going to get your take on this, that once again, North Jersey is concerned about North Jersey and doesn't really care about South Jersey. And what I'm leading up to is your letter to the governor with regards to this Sheraton in Atlantic City threatening to close. And there's a whole bunch of things that you say in your letter. And you kind of want to give us an overview of this?
3: Well, my concentration is for this little patch of earth called Atlantic County. And my obligation is to make sure that Atlantic County thrives. The convention business in Atlantic City is crucial to Atlantic City's success. In the last few years, we've lost over $100 million in convention business. Now, that also comes down to jobs. People that lose their job, their families are struggling, their neighborhoods are struggling, the system itself struggles. So if we can do everything, we must do everything we can to hold on to what we have. Now, what really got under my craw was the fact that they're pursuing a 330,000 square foot convention center in the Meadowlands, which is in New Jersey. They also are $75 million to Asbury Park for their convention center. Atlantic City would not have the convention center that they do, the new one now, not the Whalen Hall, unless they built a sister hotel. And they did, and it's just as important now to conventions as it was then. The hotel is failing. They haven't changed the rugs since it was built. We're talking about the Sheraton, ladies and gentlemen. And the convention center itself, you don't have Wi-Fi. So you're not going to book the big conventions if they can't sell their goods, if they can't have Wi-Fi. It's astounding that this is occurring. Now, while we're talking about this, let's talk about the Jim Whalen Boardwalk Hall, which, by the way, has been empty. It is, you know, both of these convention centers, we have to heat them. We have to secure them. We have to maintain them. We have to do all the things that you do, and you need to have revenue coming in to sustain them. And putting up competition with ourselves is baffling. Bad enough we're going to have casinos in New York, and now we want to compete with ourselves with the state of New Jersey wants to compete with the

0: Atlantic City. Now, why do I say that? The state of New Jersey controls Atlantic City. You know, they can't point their finger at the city, at Marty Small, at anybody, and say, look what you've done with the city. They've controlled it since the Chris Christie days. So I wanted to get a letter off to the governor and explain, you know, our situation here in Atlantic County. We're the second poorest county in the state of New Jersey. We have 35,000 people under the poverty level. And I am concerned. I'm very much concerned about our future here. So, you know, I can't wait for the state legislature. I can't wait for the governor. The commissioners and I are in gear right now as far as this is concerned. And from what I know, CRETA now has buyer's remorse for passing this unanimously, the hotel project that they have. In fact, one member in particular, Frank Formica, is leading the charge. So that's basically it in a nutshell, John.
1: Oh, man, I'll tell you. You know, it seems like, again, it seems like there's a North Jersey bias. I mean, you're talking about giving them money to Asbury Park and to the Meadowlands for a convention center. You're right. You're competing with yourself. And why? It seems like there's a bias again for North Jersey as opposed to South Jersey. That's my feeling.
0: Well, it's unfortunate. It's age old. And, you know, the good Lord helps those who help themselves. That's why I wanted to diversify this economy and have that aviation park.
1: Right.
0: Which is working out extraordinarily well.
1: Yes, yes.
0: We changed the vocational school to the Institute of Technology, where we're training students right now to get a job. You don't have to generally go to college to get a decent job and take care of your family. We're training electricians, plumbers. We're training people. Now, when I was a kid, it was just cosmetology and small motors. We have kids from that school, our school ACIT, going to Princeton. We turn away hundreds of kids a year. We have a 98% graduation rate. You know, we have figured it out, you know, what we have to do with our education here in this county. We have a Blue Ribbon High School. Of course, it's the ACIT. It's not walking distance to anything. You have to take a bus there. You come from the different municipalities. And we're teaching them. Contrary to what you hear, that minority kids do so poorly, our school is over 60% minority, and they're doing great, graduating, getting on the honors roll, and we're extremely proud of what we've done. So you can think outside the box. And are we competing with the other high schools? Well, I know they get mad and they complain about it. Well, guess what? Give them the curriculum that we're giving them, and they won't be coming to our school.
1: Back to this letter, Denny, to the governor. Do you think it's going to do any good? I mean, you lay it out really nicely, but what do you think is going to happen?
0: What has been happening, crickets. No one from the governor's office, no one from CRETA, no one has sat us down here in Atlantic County and asked us, well, be partners. Come and sit down with us. Let's have a think tank. Nobody. Nobody has called me. No one has called the commissioners. No one has called the chairman of the board, John Risley. And, you know, it seems like they think they can do it without us. Well, they didn't get Stockton there without us. We put Stockton in. The only county to finance a state university. By the way, we got our money back. We think outside the box here, and we have done extraordinarily well. Let me give you an example. As most towns have raised their tax rate this year, even Ocean City has raised it.

0: with a population that generally is empty homes all winter. We've lowered our tax rates by 4 cents this year. Now, when you ask a typical municipality or a county, well, why did you raise taxes? Their answer is, well, we have increases in our food costs. We have increases in gasoline and electricity. We have increases in health insurance. Well, so do we have the same increases. Not only do we lower the taxes this year in Atlantic County, but we gave all of our employees a 4% raise. Now, don't tell me it can't be done. Come down here, talk to us, pick our brains. We want to help out. We want to do the very best we can. We're not in this to win the next election. We're in there to make this area a better place to live. And as I said, we have people in this county that are poor. It is very important that they keep their head above water. The poverty rate in Atlantic City is 13%.
1: Jeez.
0: 13%, that's wow. 36,000 people, if wow. you want to put it. So there are problems. Pleasantville's 25%. Galloway, which you wouldn't think has a poverty rate, but they're 9%. So you see that there are problems here. There are people that are struggling. Hamilton, which is a great city, they have their head above water. Their taxes are decent, but they have a 13% poverty rate there. So this is Atlanta County, and this is what we have to deal with, and we're doing the very best we can. If we end up with casinos closing, which people say, so what? We are talking about a couple of thousand people in each casino. You're talking about their families. You're talking about the people that provide the food and everything else, the drinks. It will have a disastrous effect on our area, and it will have a disastrous effect on the state of New Jersey. They don't get it. I was the governor, if I controlled the state of New Jersey, everywhere you went in New Jersey, you would see Visit Atlantic City. The amount of money that we pump into this state, we should be recognized and we should be protected. State said, we agree with you. We're going to take over the city. Well, guess what? Take a look at it.
1: Yeah, yeah. You're talking about this, and I think it's important to point out that survey that came out a couple of weeks ago and was in the press about casinos are going to close if they get North Jersey casinos and so on and so forth. And the way for Atlantic City to survive is to develop more conventions. And that's what you're talking about here in this letter. But here, what the governor or what the state is doing is counter to that. So I guess you're kind of fighting City Hall, aren't you?
0: Well, we're fighting the State House. I'm going to repeat that number in case people didn't hear it. We've lost over $100 million in convention business. These are jobs. These equate to jobs in the future and our well-being down here. I don't know what the thought process is, but if you think you're going to compete with New York casinos by building a convention space in the Meadowlands or pumping up Asbury Park's convention business, you're dreaming.
1: Yeah.
0: Absolutely dreaming.
1: I agree. We have a lot more to talk about here. Denny Levinson is our guest. He is the Atlantic County Executive.
2: WPG is South Jersey's news authority.
3: President Trump will be in Ohio today to rally support for Republican candidates ahead of the midterm elections. Trump will be speaking at Vandalia Butler High School north of Dayton, where he's expected to give a ringing endorsement to the incumbent Republican Senator John Husted, who's running in a tight race against former Senator Sherrod Brown. It will be Trump's first visit to the region since he held a campaign rally in Dayton in March of 24. Vice President Vance is heading to Alaska next week for a midterm rally as a Republican state faces a competitive Senate race. Recent polls show Democrat Mary Pattola in a tight race against Republican Dan Sullivan. The Trump 47 Committee and the Republican National Committee will host the Monday rally in Fairbanks to rally support for Sullivan. With just over a month until Election Day, both Trump and Vance are touring states led by their party.

Former NFL star Tony Romo is out at CBS Sports. The network announced the two sides mutually agreed to part ways on Friday after he was placed on leave following his DUI arrest in Wisconsin. I'm Lisa Taylor.

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1: 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The South Jersey Transportation Authority collects tolls from the Atlantic City Expressway and parking fees from the airport. It paid for an environmental education exhibit at the Atlantic City Aquarium. The state's Green Acres program is funded by the corporate business tax. It spent $1.3 million to tear up the grass of a football field in Atlantic City and replace it with plastic artificial astroturf. In 2021, Congress borrowed $1.9 trillion for coronavirus relief. Atlantic City spent $3.5 million of it on $10,000 scholarships for 358 local students. 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

0: 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It uses the same technology that created the vaccines for COVID-19. Doctors at University of Washington Medicine say it's 30% more effective than the standard vaccine, and that's especially important for people older than 50 because their bodies don't create as many antibodies. The new vaccine is called Emflusiva. New research is showing lower cognitive test scores could mean an increased risk of stroke for older adults. Michael Kastner explains.
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0: Health update. I'm Sarah Lee Kessler.

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4: Back here on Talk With a Purpose, Atlantic County Executive Denny Levinson is our guest. And again, the number here in the studio, 609-407-1450. Denny, you're really popular. You know, we got a bunch of people waiting to talk to you.
5: Well, this is part of my job, John.
4: That's right. Mike and AC. Mike, you're on with Denny Levinson.
6: Hey, Denny. How you guys doing?
4: Good.
5: Doing good, thanks.
6: Okay, now the biggest problem, and I live in Atlantic City, that has been the death of Atlantic City, has been the CRDA. Now, they have squandered hundreds of millions of dollars and billions of dollars over the years with governor-appointed executive directors that don't know a thing about tourism, hospitality, construction, or anything that the job requires. You're just appointed. Eric Scheffler's a joke running CRDA, and there's a laundry list of problems at CRDA. And a year and a half ago, they gave hundreds of thousands of dollars to the guy from Ideal Institute in Pleasantville for job training for a food co-op he was supposed to build in Atlantic City. The place has never even been started with construction or anything. It's still not even open. That's one thing. A couple months ago, they gave $80,000 to a truck driving school that operates at Bader Field, and they call that economic development, who happens to be friends with the mayor. So all these hundreds of millions, all these years later, and there's still no Wi-Fi at the convention center from CRDA. A couple months ago, they gave Al Sharpton's organization, the National Action Network, $100,000 to supposedly teach kids in Atlantic City about technology, which I never saw any courses or anything that happened. But it was $100,000 funded by CRDA. And then like 2 months ago at CRDA, on one of their line items at their meeting, they gave a $300,000 payment, exactly $300,000, to the City of Atlantic City Health and Human Services Department. So why is the CRDA funding $300,000 to the city department for health and human services? The CRDA was never intended to balance the city's budget. So I blame the CRDA for the monstrosity of problems here in Atlantic City by not having the right people running it. And even with the convention center hotel, if every meeting planner says we need a 500 room hotel, why on earth would CRDA even entertain cutting down the size and making it part permanent housing to begin with? That should have been a non-starter to begin with. So yeah. CRDA needs a complete overhaul or close the organization down, because you have a lot of the director makes like $200,000, an assistant director $150,000. And you're getting horrible services from this agency.
4: Yeah. Okay, Mike. Thanks for the call. Let's
5: let me respond to that.
4: Let Denny respond. Yeah. Go ahead.
5: The authorities answer to the state. If this comment that is made, not by Eric Scheffler, but all of his predecessors, were the same thing when they went before the board. Trenton wants this. And when they say Trenton wants this, they all vote for it. It's as simple as that. You know, you may think it's an independent authority because that's the word they have before the word. It is not independent. It is totally and completely at the mercy of the state of New Jersey and what they

0: they want done. I agree with you about CRETA. I also believe if CRETA was left to their own devices, they could do a decent job, but they are not. They are told what to do, and of course they all like to eat. They want their jobs, and if they defy the state of New Jersey, they serve at the pleasure. I don't know if CRETA members still get paid, but they used to get paid between $15,000 and $18,000 a year. So of course you're going to get in line. The same thing with the Board of Public Utilities. You know, where politicians that lose elections go to die, but they get $150,000 a year, whatever it is, to go along with whatever they're told to do. I've said this many times before. Our founding fathers, the geniuses that they were, did not give us efficient government. They gave us government that governed close to the people, but totally inefficient. You have municipalities, you have county government, you have state government, you have federal government, and then you have the authorities in between that answer only to the powers that be. So that's why we're in this situation. The system itself needs to be overhauled. CRETA, their mission, when we passed gaming in this county only, it was to revitalize Atlantic City, not to build museums to Yogi Berra up in Montclair, who, by the way, is a prince of a guy. I get it. And not to have private schools building the dormitories for $10 million because a politician's daughter goes there. So they've been corrupted. And there are people of goodwill. The unfortunate part about it is, I'm going to repeat it again, they like to eat. And under the circumstances, if you defy the state of New Jersey and what they want done, you're no longer there.
1: Yeah,
0: and you can see the amount of executive directors that we've gone through on the CRETA. So, you know, that's my take on it. Unless we have people of goodwill that want to stand up. And I'm going to mention Frank Formica. He voted for this. Of course, they were all told that if you don't vote for this, we're going to get sued. And they voted for only this and not that. You know, it's kind of convoluted. But they have voters be remorse right now. And Frank is way out front now trying to get this thing straightened out. He got bamboozled, and, you know, he's speaking up. I don't hear any other creative people speaking up about it. They can get it done. They're given the power to do it. All they have to do is do it. And think out of the box. You have an obligation to the people that are here. We have a poor county. We have poor people living in the county. And the obligation, if you want to just talk about Atlantic City, you can. And if you can believe it, everybody that you see in Atlantic City, one out of every three of them live below the poverty level.
1: Jeez.
0: Now, how do you like them apples?
1: That's terrible. Terrible. Well, the beat goes on, as they say, and I don't know what we can do about it. But anyway, Craig is in Northfield. Craig, you're on with Atlantic County Executive Danny Levinson.
2: Hey, Danny, how are you today?
0: Thank you. I'm very well.
2: Well, I just wanted to agree with you, and I like the job that you've done in Atlantic City, the South Jersey Gas, the medical, okay, and I'm hearing you. Now, with the convention center, we cannot afford not to have a convention center hotel to bring in these people. And so those people that don't know, those people that have running businesses that come there to rent space at the convention center, for them not to have internet, how do you make a sale? Danny, how do you make a sale?
0: Well, I mean, I'm spitting into the wind. I'm doing the very best I can to point these things out. I'm not a state legislator. I don't go to Trenton. We have four senators and eight assemblymen that represent Atlantic County. I don't hear them. And the unfortunate part about it, they do have time to get on the ball. Let's just segue for a moment. The pilot is going to sunset on December 31st. No one has talked to me about

0: about the new pilot or anybody else. Is there going to be a new pilot? Are they working on it? Is it clandestine? Is it behind closed doors? No idea. All I know is the last pilot was such a fiasco. It took me 8 years to sue the state, so the taxpayers of this county got their due, and I get $59 million. They didn't give me the $59 million because we were... they gave the $59 million because they were wrong. Three Superior Court judges ruled against them. But it took 8 years, and for us to get the $59 million, it cost us over $1 million in legal fees. Jeez. So, well, welcome to New Jersey. And if you wonder why we're 48th behind Connecticut and Massachusetts, you'll know now why. You'll know that we can't breathe in this state. The amount of debt that we're under is astounding, and if not obscene. But this is where we are, and this is we got to figure out a way out of this, and not by spending more money, unfortunately. We're $4.5 billion on principal and interest only, off the top, John.
1: Yeah.
0: And that's on bonded debt. Jeez. Pensions, another $7 billion. Retiree health care is another $4 billion. Our long-term debt is over $200 billion. Come on. Now, Atlanta County, since I've been running it, we are 0.06% of our capacity of debt. There's the secret to running good government. Debt. Stay out of it. George Washington warned us of this when he left office. Debt and entangling alliances. We ignored both. So we're doing our job here the very best we can. And it's frustrating. And the new people that we put in, we expect them to work hard and do what's right and do what they promise they're going to do, and you get nothing. Crickets.
1: Yeah. Craig, thanks for the call. Kevin is an EHT. Kevin, good morning. You're on with Atlanta County Executive Denny Levinson.
2: Good morning, John. Good morning, Denny. 2 points. If you talk to people about the Atlantic City Convention Center, the unions, what they charge turns people off. It costs so much to bring a show in or bring your whatever in. You know, there's carpenters involved, there's electricians involved, and you can't do anything without them. I'm not anti-union, but my point is, if the unions could back off and maybe charge less, it may draw more people to Atlantic City. And my second point, with everyone either watching TV or looking out your windows with this nor'easter, Denny, if you go to the point of Longport, 12th Street, there's a jetty that points toward Ocean City, and there's a jetty that points, almost due east, where the log cabin used to be, at the point. If they could extend that jetty probably a half or three-quarters of a mile out, the sand, I think, just would have to start building it behind it. And over years, it would just start filling in all these beaches again. Now, I know that would be expensive, but I don't know if it would be more expensive than what they spend for one season's dredging. And to your knowledge, has anyone ever looked into this or say, oh, absolutely, it will not work, or, gee, we never thought of that, or whatever? And you can't just say, it's navigation, because if you ever take the Cape May Ferry across, there's miles and miles of rocks, breakwaters, whatever you want to call them. They have lights on them. So it's a navigate, you do a notice to boatmen that, there's a change here and stuff like that. But I will leave it up to your knowledge. Thank you.
1: Thanks for the call, Kevin.
0: I'm in absolute agreement with you. I believe that jetties work. In fact, there was a mayor of Brigantine years ago, John Rogge, who put jetties up every six blocks, and it has been very effective. As far as 12th Street and Longport is concerned, does anybody wonder why it ends at 12th Street? Well, it didn't used to. It used to be.

0: go right across to First Street. But it all washed out. The old timers, when I was growing up, would talk about how they could walk in low tide over to Ocean City. Things changed. This is the Army Corps of Engineers. I mean, the Black Horse Pike is closed right now. You know, I don't want to go off on a segue, but imagine, Black Horse Pike is closed because of the flooding. I'm sure people are up to their knees in water in Margate. We're Barrier Island, and there's a reason that Shore Road in Absecon, Summers Point, Northfield, Linwood is called Shore Road. It was the shore. And the farmers used to go out and get the marsh grass to put over their crops. But you fill it in. Remember, the Barrier Islands there from Atlantic City all the way down, this was fill. And, you know, they brought fill in and they, and you know, it's Mother Nature. And we do the same things over and over and over again. Pump in beach sand and it gets pumped right out again. It's frustrating, I know, but the argument against it is probably worse.
1: Yeah.
0: We're in this situation. By the way, Tom Kane, years ago when he was the governor, made a comment that if your home was destroyed, three-fourths of your home was destroyed, you're living on a barrier island, you could not rebuild it. That lasted for about a minute and a half. So... that, if that's the solution, that you have to just not rebuild, that certainly is not a solution that anybody is going to take to. And to show you how things change so considerably, when Phil Robinson was the mayor of Ventnor, Ventnor had such an extensive beach that he wanted to put two more building lots on the beach side. Now, that died because the people that owned the beachfront homes were complaining. But that's how much space it was, and that's how things change. And, you know, if you want to go to the beach in Atlantic City or in Ventnor, Margate, you can go to Wildwood and go on the beach because that's our sand. So is that going to shift again? I imagine it will.
1: Yeah, yeah. Kevin, thanks for the call.
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3: News. I'm Paul Stevens. The United Arab Emirates prosecutor general saying that Fly Dubai co-pilot who stabbed his captain allegedly tried to carry out a terrorist attack.
4: That's according to state media, which also reports he used a crash axe to attack the captain. We've also learned that the co-pilot was previously grounded from another airline because of extremist views.
3: Fox's Chan Lee Painter. New York's governor ordering investigations after a lawsuit filed by a woman saying she was raped by some men at a Cornell University frat house back in 2024.
5: The woman making the allegations is now suing the university, which did suspend and expel some of the accused men, but none were criminally charged, as law enforcement at the time says the woman didn't claim assault.
3: Fox's Eben Brown. New York State Attorney General Letitia James will be a special prosecutor in the case. 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

0: The Atlantic City Electric AccuWeather forecast for South Jersey. This afternoon will bring cooler temperatures with a mix of sun and clouds, reaching a high of 67. As we move into tonight, expect to see increasing cloud cover with a low of 59. Looking ahead to tomorrow, there will be periods of rain with a high of 66. By Monday, conditions will turn breezy and warmer, featuring sunshine with a few clouds and a high of 75. Tuesday is looking bright with plenty of sunshine and a high of 65. I'm AccuWeather meteorologist Joe Lundberg on WPG Talk Radio 95.5.
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2: We are back here on Talk with a Purpose. 609-407-1450 is our number here in the studio. I'm John DeMasi with Atlantic County Executive Denny Levinson. He is our guest this morning here on the show. Ted in Northfield. Ted, you're on with County Executive Denny Levinson.
3: Denny, I have two questions. One question is, why did Northfield suspend recycling pickup in Northfield? And why the Northfield Public Works transfer to the ACUA place on Delisle Road?
4: I cannot answer that question for you. You'll have to ask your elected officials in Northfield. But while we're on the subject of Northfield, why would Northfield build a school on New Road? You know, there's... I told in Northfield at the time they were doing that, I went out of my mind, you can't put a school here. Are you crazy? And my response was, well, there's the school there now. I said, yeah, it was built 100 years ago. Why would you put a new school in a new school on New Road in Northfield between Cedar Bridge and Mill when people go to work at the same time kids go to school? There's a bottleneck. That's, if it rains or snows, it's a disaster. I beg them not to put the school there. And that just came into my mind. Why Northfield has suspended recycling, I did not know. And you'll have to ask your elected officials that. But
3: when I called over there, they told me, if you pay us, we'll pick up.
4: Northfield said, if you pay us, we'll pick up?
3: Yeah, that's exactly what the lady told me when I called up, why they didn't come and pick up the recycling.
4: I have no idea. Now, that once again,
3: suspended. Now, they called us commercial. I live at the Four Seasons condos on Dolphin Avenue and Shore Road.
4: Right.
3: They got all their tubs down here, and they didn't come for 3 weeks. And then one day they came, and they took everything at 7:30 in the morning, which they never came that early. And when I called over there, when I talked to someone over there, they said, oh, no, we haven't picked anything up from Northfield since August the 1st. I said, well, they came here at 8 o'clock in the morning on Wednesday. And then the next week they came, and I was told, so nobody's coming there. And I told them, 123 came on one Wednesday, and 26 came the second Wednesday at 8 o'clock in the morning. And they didn't seem to know anything about that.
4: My response to that is, one good thing about our local governments is when they do meet, whether it's once a week, once every 2 weeks, or once a month, there's always an open mic. And my suggestion would be to find out when their next meeting is, go to a public meeting, stand up and ask these questions. They should be answered. That is one thing that the public forgets that they have. You have a complaint about your town. You go to your meetings. It is the law. You must allow people to speak. You can put a limit on how long they can speak, but you can and you must. By the way, those questions seem very easy to answer. I can't answer them. And once again, you're dealing with an authority that is unelected. So just keep that in mind when you deal with authority. In general, the ACUA does a fine job. And if that is occurring, it is occurring because the city of Northfield wanted that to occur. I'm just speculating right now. I do not know. But I know you can get the answer very, very simply. And on Monday, I'm going to

0: call over there and find out what's going on.
1: Okay. Thanks for the call. Al in Corbin City. Al, you're on with the County Executive Denny Levinson.
2: Good morning, sir.
0: Yes, sir.
2: You do a fine job. I'm very proud of you.
0: Well, bless your heart. Thank you very much.
2: I want to ask you, I have a particular situation that I'm so frustrated about. I live in Corbin City. Okay? I'm part of Atlantic County. My mail comes from Woodbine, which is Cape May County. I was going insane trying to put an application in because I live in Atlantic County and my mail comes from Cape May County. They won't accept my application. And you have to go online now to put a job in. Okay? And then on top of it, almost all my services, basically school, come from Cape May County. We ask Cape May County, well, why don't you just absorb us? Because it just makes more sense. All our kids go to your school, everything else. Now, my wife was on the school board, and because we have a large amount of special needs kids in our town, they didn't want us because of the cost. One thing I don't understand why special needs is not something that isn't done by the town, but it's done by the state. I don't know why education, period, isn't done by the state instead of by property tax. But what can you do about this situation with the zip code so I can sit there and put an application in? I had to go to my daughter's address to put an application in. And all kinds of stuff that I want to do online, I can't do because of this.
0: That's interesting that you asked that. When I became county executive, you know, I looked at the map and Corbin City itself, I had a thought that why doesn't Corbin City consolidate with Upper Township? And I had somebody working for the county at the time, Tom Foley, who put this together. And he came to me and said, Dan, both sides are interested. Corbin City is interested in going to Upper Township. Upper Township will accept it. And I said, that's great. Let's see if we can get this done. Now, it was budget time, and I said to the state of New Jersey, this is in the best interest of everybody concerned, but our taxpayers cannot absorb the loss we're going to get from the ratables in Corbin City. If you just make that up for 1 year, we'll go through with it and we can adjust. Well,
2: we don't have any ratables. We've got one bar, one restaurant, and the restaurant barely survives. The gas station? The only other thing we got is a gas station.
0: Well, you have ratables. And it wasn't that much for them to make up, but they didn't do it. I just want you to know that that was my thought process at the time, and we can look back into it if... I believe it's a good idea. Corbin City should be part of Cape May County and Upper Township. And
2: I'll give you an example. If I need, there's a dump 5 minutes from my house, okay? But if I need to use the dump, I have to go all the way to Pleasantville because they won't accept anything from Corbin City because it's in Atlantic County.
0: That is correct.
1: Jeez.
2: Which is ridiculous.
0: Well, no one ever guaranteed an efficient government, and that is from the beginning of time when we started thinking about having an independent government in the United States. It is inefficient.
2: I understand.
0: And all you need is people of goodwill that are in that don't look to the next election. Listen, I feel for you there. I used to go to a restaurant there that used to serve game, deer, buffalo, and everything. Is that still around?
2: Yeah, but it's changed into the owner sold it to somebody who doesn't know what the hell they're doing, and I don't know how long this is. I'm a chef, so, I mean, I know what I'm talking about.
1: Yeah.
0: Uh-huh.
2: Okay. So it's a shame because it's a nice little town, and we're taxed to death because of our property tax, because of the

0: schools. And it's really unfair that, especially for the special needs, the state should take care of that. I mean, it shouldn't be one particular town that has to sit there. I mean, we just have an extraordinary amount of kids. What are we supposed to do? Kill them because they're autistic? You know what I'm saying? But the burden goes on just that small town rather than the whole state. Am I making sense?
1: I absolutely agree with you. Each municipality is responsible for education. I get it. It is not an efficient form. Things could change. All you need is people of goodwill that would do that. And they don't do it. They want to leave things as they are. And you have a teachers union, which is a disaster in this country and in this state. You know, when you stop and think of the amount of money we pump into education, and you have a 35% efficiency in reading and math, are you kidding? And this is the end product of what we're getting. That should be the priority. And as far as autism is concerned, it's a heartbreaking circumstance. But why, when I was a kid, it was one in every 300, and now it's like one in every 25. I don't get it. But that should be a priority for public health to figure out what the hell is going on and why our children and the families have to go through this. I can't solve your problem for you. I still think Corbin should be part of Upper. And by the way, your taxes would probably go down if you were, even though we have lowered the taxes by 4 cents this year. You do better in Cape May County. It only has 90,000 people living in it. They're swimming in dough. They have towns like Sea Isle and Avalon that have pumped a lot of money as far as ratables. And, yeah, that would be in your best interest, in my opinion. But I don't rule by decree, my friend.
2: Okay. Danny, we got a couple minutes left. And I wanted to talk to you about this. We talked about it briefly last time you were on the show. This DEAM project at Bader Field. There was an article in the press the other day, and the way I read it, it says developers gauge outside interest. And it seems like they're trying to maybe bring in more partners or what. It just doesn't seem like it's a done deal. What is your thoughts?
1: Well, in my opinion, it would be a great amenity to our county. I mean, you drive into Atlantic City, you see this fallow land with broken concrete and New Jersey barriers with graffiti all over them. You have developers that want to come in and turn this into an extraordinary project. They want to put a racetrack on there for exotic cars and build high-class condominiums. They seem to be stuck in the state of New Jersey, as everybody else is, for whatever their permitting is. That's as far as I know about it, but I know they're working hard. They put their own money into it. They got a very, very good guy that is, I guess, the CEO of this, Dan Gallagher, a local guy. And it's a great idea. And the only other alternative I've heard to this for this property is a passive park, which you're going to get no ratable from, and it certainly won't do much for the neighborhood itself. If you put a project in there, it would be symbiotic. And, of course, I don't know what the holdup is, but they most certainly...

0: realistic at all.
1: I mean, if this is what we're worrying about, what our problems down here is a ferry from New York to Atlantic City, I would put our concentration in things that can get done that will be of an extraordinary benefit. That seems to be pie in the sky to me. But, you know, look, they couldn't even put up that single rail line in Atlantic City that they were talking to about forever. And one person came in after another, and it was, you know, I'm going to tell you what ought to be done. CREDA ought to either be dissolved, or they ought to start getting something done and use their power. And for sure, the state of New Jersey ought to get the hell out of Atlantic City. If they don't get out, they should change that Senate Bill S-11 that has taken planning and zoning away from the city and given it to CREDA, which means you got to jump through hoops if you just want to open up a mom and pop on Atlantic Avenue.
0: Oh.
1: They make it very difficult for people to open up in Atlantic City. S-11 has to be changed. And it is now sitting there at CREDA. So when you go to CREDA for planning and zoning, then you got to go back to Atlantic City, and then you got to go back again. It's extremely expensive, time-consuming. And if you wonder why things aren't moving right now, you know, the state of New Jersey has screwed it up, as they screw up everything. It's an unfortunate circumstance. We live here, and our families are here.
0: Danny, thanks.
1: They could do so much better. And
0: yes,
1: like I said, you have a state legislature that could stand up and be counted.
0: Danny,
1: and in Atlantic County, we have 8 assembly people and 4 senators that represent us. And where are they?
0: Yeah. Danny, thanks a lot for spending time with us this morning here on Talk with a Purpose. I'm John DeMasi.
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3: More information. I'm Paul Stevens, Fox News. The co-pilot who allegedly attacked the Fly Dubai pilot Wednesday has been ID'd. Fox's Chanley Painter.
4: 29-year-old Omani national Haman al-Hamami. It's also being reported he was born in the United Arab Emirates. Reportedly in 2024, he was grounded by Oman Air over concerns he had adopted radical Islamic views. Fly Dubai reportedly failed to check with Oman Air before hiring the co-pilot who worked for that airline less than a year at the time of Wednesday's attack. The United Arab Emirates saying the co-pilot used the cockpit's crash axe to attack the captain while attempting to carry out a, quote, terrorist attack.
3: Now, Israeli Prime Minister Benjamin Netanyahu says Israeli authorities are still trying to figure out whether the suspect acted alone on the attack or if he had assistance from others. President Trump back on the campaign trail today following a Friday night rally in a Republican stronghold.
5: Alabama is a reliably Republican state, carried easily by President Trump in elections past. But this year, he is urging his supporters to turn out for down-ballot Republicans.
6: So just think of what the Trump administration, our Republican majorities, have accomplished in less than 2 years' time. Nobody's ever seen this before. Nobody's ever done it. We have.
5: Today, President Trump returns to Ohio, a state he won by double digits 2 years ago. Polling now shows Democrats in position to potentially flip a Republican-held seat that could decide control of the Senate. Jared Halpern, Fox News.
3: Federal court in Texas on Friday temporarily blocking the Trump White House from building a border wall and other infrastructure across the state's Big Bend area. That's a key legal win in a battle from opponents who will push back against a key campaign promise at a border wall. 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

0: Your WPG Atlantic City Electric AccuWeather forecast for South Jersey. This afternoon will bring cooler temperatures with a mix of sun and clouds, reaching a high of 67. As we move into tonight, expect to see increasing cloud cover with a low of 59. Looking ahead to tomorrow, there will be periods of rain with a high of 66. By Monday, conditions will turn breezy and warmer, featuring sunshine with a few clouds and a high of 75. Tuesday is looking bright with plenty of sunshine and a high of 65. I'm AccuWeather meteorologist Joe Lundberg on WPG Talk Radio 95.5.
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3: 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As the man said, I'm John DeMasi. Good to have you with us. 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We got some wide open lines. You want to jump in here right away, you can. 609-407-1450. We haven't talked about it yet, but it's our time to talk about it. The Iranian situation, the war in Iran, well, I got to tell you what my opinion is. And I said this to Bob in our first hour of the show. This war, in my opinion, will go on. And maybe even until the end of President Trump's term. And maybe even beyond into the next administration. Was catching up on the news the other day, and I saw where Iran says it will not yield. And in another article, Iranian President Masoud Pezeshkian, I hope I said that right, said that Iran would never surrender, but still believes in diplomacy. Once again, President Trump threatened to annihilate Iran. We've heard that before. How many times are we going to hear he's going to annihilate them if they don't do this, and then he doesn't do it? Which I question that strategy. But I digress. Also, I saw where the Iranian president was interviewed by Britt Baier on Fox, and the Iranian president said, "It is unholy for Iranians to have a nuclear weapon." Huh? Then why are they storing all that uranium? I love this. You know, these politicians, he's just like an American politician. Talks out of both sides of his mouth. It's unholy. Is it unholy to kill your own citizens? I just don't understand it. I really don't. But my point is that this thing has gone on for 7 months or whatever it is. It's gone back and forth. It's nowhere near, to me, an end in sight. The Iranian president says they believe in diplomacy, and we have our emissaries over there trying to negotiate. What are they trying to negotiate? That's my question. You know, so it seems like we're in this conundrum of one thing leads to another, which leads to another, which leads back to the circle. So it's like round and round and round, and you know that old saying, round and round she goes, and where it stops, nobody knows. Well, I don't know where it's going to stop. And I just feel like we're going on and on about this war, and there's no end in sight. I don't think there is. And I know that, you know, many of you will call me out on this, Look, I'm only saying to you what I see, what I see. Maybe you see something different, but I'm hard-pressed to see it.

0: 609-407-1450 is our number here in the studio. 609-407-1450. By the way, I know you're going to want to hear this. Kamala Harris is at it again. Yes, she is at it again. She is threatening again to run. The former vice president is throwing herself into the midterms. She's campaigning with fellow Democrat and Michigan Senate candidate Abdul El-Sayed. Well, there's two reasons to vote for him. One, vote for him, and two, Kamala Harris says it. Jeez, can you imagine Kamala Harris campaigning with Abdul El-Sayed? Wow. Talk about choices for campaigning. Could Kamala have picked the worst candidate? Well, other than herself. I don't know. Kamala Harris. Yeah, somebody said before, if she was president now, we'd be in a lot of trouble. We sure would. Dan is in Linwood. Dan, good morning. Welcome to Talk with a Purpose.
1: One of your buddies is getting back into the mix. Chris Christie.
0: Oh, yes, that's right. That's right. I, you know what? I wouldn't vote for him if he was the last man on earth.
1: Now, if my recollection is correct, and, you know, Chris might know, you might know, but the last pretty much three quarters of the last year he spent governing, he spent in the state of New Hampshire.
0: That's right. That's right.
1: Put his campaign in action. So I don't know how that works. If you're in one state and there's 50 of them, what the hell are you doing?
0: You're running for president, or so you said, even though you're still the governor of New Jersey.
1: I know money comes in because some of those goofballs were supporting him. So the money comes in, and you get that big campaign coffers and everything else. And what do? You basically give the lieutenant governor the whole state, and you expect results. You expect the party to carry on, and naturally you're going to get beat.
0: Yes, that's right. Yeah.
1: So it's not good. Dennis was excellent, and the frustrations are there. I think the CRDA owns a little too much property. That's the problem.
0: Yeah.
1: And the property does not provide ratables. So if you would get rid of those properties one by one and start putting ratables on there and move that particular money, you earmark it right for infrastructure and improvement, roads, lights, a beautification, whatever it might be. But you don't, that part of that money can't go anywhere but in Atlantic City, because you got to take care of the host first.
0: That's right. That's right.
1: Nobody's going to come here if they continue to see Atlantic City what it should be and not what it must be. You know, you have to be clean, you have to be safe, and you have to have a little extra stuff going on. And the part that when Dennis said they didn't change the one thing in 20 years, I don't know, they didn't paint the place or whatever it was.
0: Carpet.
1: Yeah, I'd say carpet in a hotel life maybe has 5 years. Would you say that would be correct?
0: Oh, yeah. Maybe 5 years. Maybe.
1: Yeah. I'm running out of time here, but the mistake was made. It was the mistake of putting it there, because you never put it away from your main industry and your main attraction. So you have the casinos and you have the ocean. So where do you put the people?
0: On the other side of the ocean. That makes a lot of sense, doesn't it?
1: No, it doesn't. It really doesn't.
0: Of course not.
1: That's what happens. And you're building it on a train system that is just not productive.
0: Yeah. Yeah.
1: That's your mode of transportation that you think 75% of the people are going to come here through the trains. You're nuts.
0: Yeah, that's right. That's right. Dan, thank you for the call. John in Ocean City. John, good morning. Welcome to Talk with a Purpose.
2: Yes, good morning. Last week, your guest host, Seth Grossman, had ended my call, so I didn't know that I had wandered off topic. My topic was the $40 trillion national debt. My wandering off point was my having made mention of the 1944-1945 post-World War II Bretton Woods system, indirectly responsible for lifting post-Nazi Germany and post-Imperial Japan out of debt, but it was directly, it made the U.S. dollar

0: the anchor were of post W. It was the anchor of post WW2 International Monetary System. But just how did I wander off topic? I went through the Google search engine and I typed in, did abandoning the Bretton Woods system have any bearing on the currently held $40 trillion national debt of the U.S.? AI response, yes. Abandoning the Bretton Woods system had a profound structural bearing on the trajectory of America's current $40 trillion national debt. While ending that system did not create the specific line item deficits of the modern era. It did, however, remove the hard physical restraints that previously made accumulating that level of debt impossible. You know, when Nixon had rescinded the gold standard, or ended the gold standard, circa August 15, 1971, and in favor of the petrodollar system, it also brought the Bretton Woods system to an end, because the Bretton Woods system was anchored to the gold standard. Now, that happening guaranteed future deficits of $1 trillion plus. And our first $1 trillion was reached on October 22nd, 1981, unfortunately, when President Reagan was in office. So actually making President Trump into the whipping boy over the national debt is another mistake, because whatever president's in office, whether it's a Democrat or a Republican, we're going to have that problem. Now, our national debt is owed to foreign investors and domestic investors, foreign countries, and the Federal Reserve. And the Federal Reserve answers to the central bank, the European Central Bank. And it was then John Kennedy, Senator John Kennedy, soon to become President John Kennedy, who had said that he accused the European Central Banks, now European Central Bank, of looting the treasury of billions of dollars of gold, while the Federal Reserve Board looked the other way. So what we would have to do is we'd have to regain our constitutional footing here. And actually, we'd have to have a fourth branch of government, because when we get rid of the Federal Reserve, we don't have a Continental Congress of 1789. That's, of course, we don't. We have a lot of incompetent boobs in office. And that's another thing about President Trump. President Trump, how he seized the Strait of Hormuz, and how we had a clever, or more a government that's up to par with the 21st century, with the issues of the 21st century. Well, you wouldn't have to worry about AIPAC influencing our government any longer, because we'd have a strong ally in a free Iran, but that's not going to happen. So now we have a gigantic mess in our hands. And the final thing I want to say is I didn't wander off topic, so Seth Grossman owes me an apology. Number two, it may very well be you people who have made a whipping boy, you Republicans who have made President Trump into a whipping boy, you may be the ones responsible for us losing the midterm election. And I don't appreciate being put in queue from 8-11. I called in at 8-11 this morning. I'm finally getting on. Thanks a lot for nothing. Bye.
1: Okay. whatever. How did he? 8-11? I'm not even on at 8-11. What happened? Bob in Cape May. Bob, good morning. Welcome back.
2: I'll tell you, we really need to talk to Seth. You know, it was so unfair last week what he did to John. But anyway, all right.
1: Did he really do that?
2: No. Okay. I'm just, you know, okay. Seth just asked John to stay on topic. And, you know, but I enjoy John's calls, and he does bring a lot to the show. So, but anyway. Look, I have to respond. It's interesting how Craig brackets gas prices. We go back, I guess he went back to 2011.
1: Yes.
2: Okay, I understand that, but there's something I just can't figure out, and it's very apparent, but I don't know. The Trump supporters can tell me how this is working here. So February of this year, I remember distinctly, I'm at Costco in Sarasota, Florida, and I fill my car up with regular gas, and it's costing me $2.52 a gallon this year.
1: Wow.
2: In February.
1: Wow.
2: And then Mr. Netanyahu comes to Washington February 28th, tells President Trump and the Mossad, you know, leader of Mossad gets on the big screen they have in a Situation Room, according to the New York Times and according to sources inside the Trump administration.

0: and he presents his plan for the war. He can take out the entire Iranian leadership, kill 70 to 100 of their top leaders, including the Ayatollah, and Strait of Hormuz won't be closed. It'll be over with in 3 to 4 weeks. The Iranian people will rise up and we'll have a pro-U.S., pro-Israel government in Iran, and everything will be hunky-dory. Okay? Okay. So, fast forward now. $4.49 a gallon for gas.
1: Oh.
0: So the voters of this country, unfortunately, they see the direct correlation between this war, this unnecessary war, and inflation and high gas prices. It's there. I just don't understand how we can deny the fact that it's a direct result of this war, number one, and it is. So, and the other point here is, I'm hearing this, that Trump is his own man. Nobody tells Trump what to do. Well, Marco Rubio confirmed, Israel was going in to attack Iran, take out the leadership, and because they were doing this, whether or not we liked it or not, that we had to follow suit and also attack Iran. Marco Rubio confirmed that. So I'm sorry. Sorry, George. I have to open my eyes to the empirical evidence. Okay? That's what I'm basing everything on. Okay? Not a predisposed hate for Benjamin Netanyahu or Israel or the Jewish people. Okay? It's just the very, very fact that we saw what Netanyahu did. He's been wanting to go to war with Iran for decades and decades. No one on my side of this argument says Iran is a friend, that Iran is just a great, great country the way it's being run now. But what we're pointing out is it wasn't in America's interest to go into this war.
1: No, it wasn't.
0: All these
1: other
0: accusations are literally putting words in our mouths. We are not friends of Iran. We're not friends of Putin. But the point is, we want our leaders to do what's in our national interest. That's all.
1: Plain and simple. Right. I agree. I agree with that. Thanks for the call, Bob. And we'll have this back and forth between George, Bob, Craig, whatever.
2: WPG is South Jersey's news authority.
3: A search is underway this morning off the coast of Massachusetts for a medical jet that went missing overnight. The plane was flying from Bermuda to Boston when air traffic controllers lost contact with the plane near Nantucket, about 30 miles south of Cape Cod. Officials say that 6 people were on board the jets. President Trump will be in Ohio today to rally support for Republican candidates ahead of the midterm elections. Trump will be speaking at Vandalia Butler High School north of Dayton, where he's expected to give a ringing endorsement to the incumbent Republican Senator John Husted, who's running in a tight race against former Senator Sherrod Brown. It will be Trump's first visit to the region since he held a campaign rally in Dayton in March of 2024. The U.S. Supreme Court is expected to hear several high-profile cases in its new term, convening Monday. They're expected to consider whether laws that ban semi-automatic rifles violate the Second Amendment. The justices will also decide how much authority parents have over children who identify as transgender, and if lawmakers can sue oil companies for their role in climate change. A new report claims a New York prosecutor did not review witness statements in the case of an alleged gang rape at a Cornell University frat house. New York Governor Kathy Hochul:
4: she spoke to the police. She sat for hours and told them exactly what happened to her. In what world does the district attorney not even interview her or anyone else involved, or even request the full transcript?
3: NBC News says it found university police spoke to witnesses about an alleged gang rape at a fraternity house, but the district attorney did not review the statements before deciding not to bring charges. The 20-year-old accuser has filed a lawsuit against the university and 7 frat brothers

she claims sexually assaulted her. An extreme heat wave is baking Southern California. Los Angeles broke a daily record of 102 degrees at about 1 p.m. Friday, and the National Weather Service says it may have even gotten hotter by late afternoon. Dodgers fans expecting to see a playoff game in Los Angeles this afternoon are being warned that today could be another 100-degree day. I'm Lisa Taylor.

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5: 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Linda is in Abseek. And Linda, hi, good morning.
6: Good morning, John.
5: Good morning, yeah. Linda.
6: So what is the president's most important job in the United States of America?
5: I'm sorry, what did you say?
6: What is the president's most important job in the this United States of America?
5: Oh, that's a very good question. I would say probably to preserve the integrity of our democracy.
6: Well, basically, you're saying to save our lives, right?
5: Yeah, I would say that, yeah.
6: We're his most important job.
5: Right.
6: And he has been fantastic, hasn't he been?
5: Well, for the most part, I question some things, but...
6: Are our lives saved, and have they been saved under him very well?
5: Yes.
6: Mm-hmm.
5: Okay.
6: And until you, but then what do you do when something comes along, like you find out that Iran has its uranium enriched to 60%, and it's not going to be long before it hits 90%? Now, we already put a big dent and spilled some rocks and broke up some stuff over there. That looked pretty good. That meant it would be a long time before they'd ever get to do something drastic again. And then we find out that, uranium, 60% now, not long, 90%. Then that means you put you send over an ICBM, and I guess because we're bigger than Israel, we probably, maybe we get it first. No, they might do Israel first. So, great president we have. Great president.
5: Yeah.
6: Now, I mean, and currently, pretty much currently, the gross domestic product over 5%, that would be excellent, right?
5: Yes.
6: That's excellent. Yeah, that's what it is. GDP over 5%. Excellent. The national poverty rate just hit an all-time low. That's really good. Lives saved from drugs. They were killing us, weren't they? Killing us like 100,000 a year.
5: Oh yeah, that was a big thing for a couple of years.
6: Not anymore, huh? Yeah. Right.
5: That
6: great
5: opioid
6: president.
5: Crisis.
6: Amazing president.
5: Yeah, that was terrible.
6: Loves, not perfect, but loves

0: his people, yeah. Lost his country.
1: You know, Linda, I wanted to point out to you, I think you'll find this very ironic, and you are a fairly religious person. The Iranian president went on Fox with Bret Baier, and he said, it is unholy for Iranians to have a nuclear weapon.
0: Right. No. It's called Takiyah. They can lie.
1: Yeah, right.
0: And so, and then the 2025 violent crime rate decreased.
1: Yes.
0: 9.3%. That's a great president. Great president. Who is this man, anyway? He's fabulous. And then we have, how about drugs and tax? I mean, if anybody's taken Eliquis, you know that drug bill went down, right?
1: Yes. Yeah, the drug prices have come down.
0: That little thing.
1: Yeah.
0: It's a little thing when the drug prices, when he brings them down, and it's a big thing when they don't move. The tax, the largest decline since 1936 when FBI began. No, I know what I'm trying to say. And it's the crime rate.
1: Yes.
0: The largest decline since 1936 when the FBI began tracking that stat.
1: Yeah. Listen, he's
0: the drug problem.
1: He's done some good.
0: So, I mean, this man should be president, I think, another term.
1: Wait a minute, Linda. now you're going against the Constitution.
0: Oh, well, then forget it. I wouldn't do that.
1: No.
0: Thanks for snapping me out of it.
1: All right. Thanks, Linda. Thanks for the call. Seth Grossman is back. I know you have something to say. Seth, good morning. Welcome.
2: Yes. The Liberty and Prosperity breakfast is over, and I'm calling just as an individual to respond to my dear friend Bob of Cape May. So Bob had the beginning of the Iran story right, that there was a danger that Iran was making nuclear weapons. Iran was working with Hezbollah to wipe out Israel at the same time that that it was being attacked by Gaza, and Israel was determined to go in. Trump goes in with Israel, and then by April the leadership of Iran was taken out. You have thousands of people are protesting in the street. They're on the verge of taking over the government. The Iranian regime, the leaders are starting to flee the country. They're starting to get, take their money out of the country. It looks like the regime is about to collapse. And then what happened in April? Suddenly in April, Trump sends his son-in-law, Jared Kushner, a real estate developer, and Steve Witkoff, another real estate developer, to negotiate with our so-called friends, the Arab friends, in the Middle East, Saudi Arabia, Qatar, Turkey, and Pakistan. And suddenly, after a few days of talks, we stopped. We stopped the war, just weren't about to win. And suddenly, the Iranian regime murders 50 to 75,000 Iranians who trusted America, who trusted Trump, who went out and protested the regime. We no longer go through with the plan to arm the Kurds, to arm the rebels. The regime totally crushes and murders every friend we have in Iran. Then we find out that Steve Witkoff and Jared Kushner are suddenly making these big real estate deals in Albania for hotels and are getting financing from God knows where. And now we're stuck in this rotten situation with the regime still in charge. And the regime couldn't care less if the Iranian people starve, because the regime people, they're not going to starve. So we're in this mess. But to say that this whole disaster was caused by Israel or Netanyahu, Bob has to go to the rest of the story. Why didn't we follow through? Why did we quit? Why did we stop? Why did we betray our friends in Iran? Why did we trust the Saudi Arabians, the Qataris, the Turks, and the Pakistanis, because to

0: tell you the truth, they don't want a free, democratic, non-Islamic Iran. They like Iran just the way it is, a dangerous regime run by Muslims, but weak enough to be controlled by them. So there's no question that this war, something went wrong somewhere. It was a dangerous regime. We were on the verge of knocking them out, but suddenly we stopped. And so when we talk about these forever wars, maybe the reason that they're forever wars is we're not allowed to win them. Somebody keeps us from winning wars that should be won and could be won. And that's an angle of the story that if Bob were here, I'd want to talk to him about that. But again, I'm calling strictly as an individual. Liberty and prosperity takes no responsibility for what I'm talking about right now.
1: You sure can call in. And you know what it sounds like to me? It sounds like another Vietnam.
0: Not just Vietnam, but you talk about Korea.
1: Yes.
0: You talk about Vietnam. You talk about Iraq. There was a very good book written several years ago called The Generals about why it is that America has not won a war since 1945. And it goes to incompetence, it goes to corruption, it goes to lack of purpose. All these forever wars have one thing in common. We're not allowed to win them. Afghanistan, we had these rules of engagement. The only way we could have won the war in Afghanistan is if America did what Israel did in Gaza. But of course, the troops were told not to do that. And after 15 years, we lose all those good soldiers and we leave without doing anything.
1: Yeah.
0: Because we refuse to recognize who the enemy is. We refuse to do what's necessary to win. And so if you're going to go into a war where you don't know who your enemy is, and you're not willing to do what you're going to win, then you have no business getting into that war in the first place. So we have to have these conversations. But one thing you'll notice, every other war America has been in, when there has been a military disaster, whether it's the Civil War, or whether it's why we were attacked at Pearl Harbor, whether it was why the ship Indianapolis in World War II sank and hundreds of crew members were killed, you had congressional investigations. You had people were court-martialed. People were dismissed. You'll notice with our military today, we have one disaster after another, but no one is held accountable. No one is court-martialed. Nobody is investigated. And they just get their regular promotions. They get their pensions, and life goes on. And that has never been part of America's military tradition before. But that's another topic that few people talk about. And I've already... if I were moderating myself, I would have ruled myself going off topic, and I would have cut off the call. So I want to quit while I'm ahead.
1: Okay, Seth.
0: And apologies to John for doing that.
1: Seth, thanks for the call, Seth. George in AC. George is back. Welcome back, George.
2: Well, I'll tell you what, it's an honor to follow Seth Grossman, I can tell you that.
1: Well, I'm sure he's pleased with that.
2: Well, I don't know if he's pleased or not, but to me, it's an honor. And he's so right about the fact that we have not won a war since World War II. Okay, we have lost each and every single war since World War II. There's not one example that anybody can give, whether it's the Korean, they call it a conflict, okay, whether it's Vietnam, whether it's Afghanistan. It's a total embarrassment to the United States of America that we have not been able to position ourselves to win one single war ever since World War II is an absolute embarrassment.
1: Yeah, I agree.
2: Okay, and taking it a step further, and again, Bob, I respect you. I really do. Okay, but this, however it is that you want to sugarcoat it, it's up to you. I can't speak for you. I can only speak for myself. This is a 47 going on 48 year forever war. The President of the United States did not, has not misrepresented anything about

0: this war, it's not a news flash. It's not a new thing. We're into it for almost 5 decades, okay? So you can sugarcoat it however you want to sugarcoat it. You can blame it on Israel. You can blame it on Netanyahu, all that you want. But we're supposed to be a world leader. There's other world leaders, allegedly, like Putin and the Soviet Russia. Okay, there's China, and there's the United States. Okay, so either you stand strong behind the United States, or you fold your pup tent and you take it home. This is a forever war that's been going on for almost 5 decades. You got it, Bob? It's a forever war that Netanyahu did not drag us into. This is a war that's been going on for 5 decades. It's not a news flash, Bob. Thank you.
1: Okay, thanks for the call, George.
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3: News, I'm Ann Carrick. California's gubernatorial race is heating up. Immigration is a hot topic. Republican candidate Steve Hilton on Fox.
4: Because of their sanctuary insanity in California, it doesn't protect hardworking people like he's talking about. It protects violent criminals and murderers. And that's what I would change.
3: His opponent, Javier Becerra, opposes broader immigration raids. College football player Nolan Wells allegedly drowned off Horn Island in July. Despite death threats, his friends now are speaking out. Warren Hudson on Fox.
5: I was trying to hang on to hope for, 2 days, your buddy's missing, and you want to hang on to hope, but it's like now it's been almost 48 hours, and there's not a sign. And then I got the phone call that they had found his body, and obviously, we were all traumatized.
3: A grand jury found no criminal intent. 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
2: Your WPG Atlantic City Electric AccuWeather forecast for South Jersey. This afternoon will bring cooler temperatures with a mix of sun and clouds, reaching a high of 67. As we move into tonight, expect to see increasing cloud cover with a low of 59. Looking ahead to tomorrow, there will be periods of rain with a high of 66. By Monday, conditions will turn breezy and warmer, featuring sunshine with a few clouds and a high of 75. Tuesday is looking bright with plenty of sunshine and a high of 65. I'm AccuWeather meteorologist Joe Lundberg on WPG Talk Radio 95.5.
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4: 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And I'm John DeMasi. William in AC. William, good morning. Welcome to Talk with a Purpose.
5: Good morning, John.
4: Good morning, William.
5: Yeah, in the last, I don't remember the last time I haven't been able to tell you that it's a beautiful Saturday morning, but today's a little different.
4: It is not a beautiful Saturday morning.
5: Well, better you say it than me.
4: That's right. I hope your boat is floating.
5: Well, where I am right now, I'm up around Short Hills, New Jersey, and it's not raining right now, but it could rain any minute.
4: Yeah.
5: But John, I want to say to you, and I can't emphasize it as much as I'd like, but how important you are to us in South Jersey. The fact that you let us come on and you let us speak our piece, John. I tell you, there hasn't been a greater advocate of the First Amendment than John DeMasi.
4: Thank you, William. Thank you.
5: First ballot Hall of Famer. Okay. Remember that, John.
4: Okay, John. make sure you tell Harry that. All right.
5: I can't tell Harry nothing. Can nobody tell Harry nothing?
4: That's right.
5: You say two words and he talks for 40 minutes. But he's never been wrong, though. He goes right in your head and takes your idea, and that's another. I got a few people I want to say a little something to but Linda, she's we're supposed to hold these people we're supposed to hold their feet to the fire, not any elected official, not be so willing to suck their toes,
4: Yeah, that's true. No, I agree with that. Yeah, I agree with
5: without
4: that.
5: Without a doubt.
4: Yeah.
5: And Dan, our friend from...
4: Linwood.
5: He's talking about NATO, the fact that they wouldn't pull Trump out of this Iranian thing. NATO's not a street gang. It's a defense organization. You don't go out and bomb your neighbor in the middle of the night and... And then when the tide turns, you criticize all these people that you're in a defense alliance with because they won't bail you out of the mud. And he's a Navy man. He says he's an ex-Navy man. I mean, he should be telling us that, not telling us that. Well. John, do we have an ally out there in

0: the world. I mean, Trump has, he's so poisoned the water as far as people, you know, as far as our alliances with other countries. They just won't deal with him. They won't talk to him. Are they going to sit down with Steve? What's that guy's name?
1: Steve Witkoff. Son-in-law.
0: Come on, that's a waste of time. We used to have diplomats, people that could go negotiate things.
1: Like Henry Kissinger. Henry Kissinger, yeah. I remember him.
0: Yeah, but even deeper than that, too.
1: Yeah.
0: You know?
1: I question some things about Trump. I voted for the guy three times.
0: I'm sure.
1: But I question some of the things he's done. And you mentioned freedom of speech, and I thank you for your kind words to me. And I'll talk about something if I have time a little bit later on.
0: Can I say one thing to you that'll make an enemy out of me?
1: Okay, what's that?
0: John, you know how important you are to us. And I know you're an Eagle fan, and I like the Eagles too, but that's a young man's team. You know, how many last-second thrillers, you know, us old guys can't...
1: yeah.
0: so be careful, with the heat, and then the last play of the game, you know, be careful, John.
1: Yeah, well, you know... I was in that stadium when that happened, you know, it was hot. Believe me, it was very hot, you know, and I didn't drink water either, which was stupid. But you know, that's beside the point. But yeah, you're right. We can't take too many of those, you know.
0: Hey, love you, guy.
1: Thank you, William. Thanks for the call, Bill in Ocean City. Bill, good morning. Welcome to Talk with a Purpose.
2: Morning, John. I have a feeling that, like the rest of us, your previous caller doesn't know everything that Trump knows. That's been said before.
1: Yeah, I think so, and, yeah. I know who said it, too.
2: so I think we need to account for that. And it's hard to give Trump credit for something that has not happened. I mean, we've not been nuked, and we won't be attacked with a nuclear weapon. But war is funny. It's not predictable. It's very messy. And I think even though it may not be on our timeline and we still have prices and economics to worry about, we're not going to be attacked by Iran with a nuclear weapon. I think we can be pretty confident of that.
1: Yeah, I think so. I agree with that. Yeah.
2: Very valuable benefit.
1: Yeah.
2: So I think this year we just got to keep it simple. Are we going to stay with Trump and support him and vote Republicans in that will help him? Are we going to go back to the Biden years?
1: Oh, no.
2: We have open borders.
1: Oh, no.
2: Socialists running the Democrat Party. You want to go that way, or do we want to help President Trump finish this job? I think he deserves our support.
1: Yeah. I may talk about this next week, but... You know, the tendency is in the midterms, Trump says, oh, you got to vote like I'm on the ballot. Well, he's not on the ballot. And we've got to maintain the Republican, you know, way of thinking, as opposed to this Abdullah Syed and all these other crackpots that are running around. So we got to maintain Jeff Van Drew. And people like that, we've got to keep him in office. That's the bottom line. So
2: I think from top to bottom, because yeah. I think what probably happened in Atlantic City is incompetent Democrats running the city were replaced by incompetent Democrats from the state level of government, and that's why we have all this mess now. Still, still not doing a good job.
1: The state's got to get out of Atlantic City. You're right. You know, Atlantic City is can run on its own right now. You know, it's time. Thanks for the call, Bill. We appreciate it. 609-407-1450. Got a couple of minutes left of the show, and we got some time to take a couple of your calls at 609-407-1450. William said something very nice that I should be in the Hall of Fame, and I don't know about that, but.

0: What I wanted to talk about, and this is this goes to the core of America. We were founded on freedom of speech, freedom of press, freedom, certain freedoms, unalienable rights. You remember that. Major television networks will halt TV coverage of presidential events. This is according to a memo obtained by the Washington Post. The White House is banning CNN and MS Now and Politico. These three organizations are suing the government, alleging violations of their constitutional rights. In the meantime, a judge hears arguments on this White House media ban. The federal judge is weighing whether to block Trump's bans of these news outlets. The judge's name is Timothy Kelly, and he questioned whether the administration met its legal responsibilities and provided the news outlets with adequate due process before banning them. I just think this whole thing is a mess. And should CNN and others be banned from coverage because President Trump doesn't like their coverage? I get it. They've been critical of him from day one when he became president in 2000, when he was elected in 16, became president in 17. And it continues today. But the bottom line is, freedom of the press is a basic right of this country. And it should not be President Trump's whim to ban them because he doesn't like what they say about him. Because, look, if you didn't like what everybody said about you, you'd ban everybody, you know? So that's my take on this. Dan in Linwood. Dan is back.
1: Yeah, William, I got to correct them a little bit.
0: Okay.
1: All we asked was very simple. Diego Garcia, in the middle of nowhere, but in this case, very important, middle of the Indian Ocean, so we wouldn't have to fly 72 hours constantly in the air. Could you imagine?

0: Clinton cooked up. You know, we couldn't fly over France because they wouldn't let us use their airspace. Germany, guess what? France, Spain, they don't cooperate. And then when the bill comes due at the UN, we pay 2/3 of the whole shebang. And I say, Germany, France, England, and Spain, you add them up, you divide by 4, and that's our share. And that's all we're paying. That includes planes and defensive and offensive weapon systems. And we have to equalize it because we can't keep... we're not the policemen for the world, and we can't fund the whole world because everything we do is on borrowed money. Every penny that we send over
1: That's right.
0: Defense is borrowed because we take in $5.7 trillion and we spend $7.2 trillion. And that's how the national debt accelerates because we're never paying it down except back in 94 with Gingrich and Clinton got together. We had, believe it or not, we had a balanced budget, and we were actually able to pay some money towards the national debt. Not since then, because you have forever wars, and those are trillions and trillions of dollars, so we make big mistakes. The next thing I would do is I would take the UN, I would divide by 200, that would be our share, and I would move the UN back to The Hague and turn the place into condos.
1: That's a good one. Thanks a lot for the call, Dan.
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3: The midterm blitz continues today. I'm Ann Carrick, Fox News. President Trump looking to boost Republican turnout.
4: The president rallies in Ohio this evening, a state he won by double digits 2 years ago. He spent Friday night in reliably red Alabama telling supporters in Mobile,
5: I don't need the votes. I'm doing this. You know, I'm doing this and I'm not running for anything. But you're going to think of me as on the ballot, right? Everybody promise.
4: President Trump plans to hit dozens of states between now and the November 3rd elections, though his approval ratings nationwide have slipped. He dismisses those numbers, but concedes the party in power historically loses seats in midterm elections. Jared Halpern, Fox News.
3: A former Cornell University student filing a civil lawsuit against the school says she was drugged and gang raped in 2024. Fox's Eric Shawn.
6: The reports say that the Cornell student did tell the campus police that she was raped, but it seems that someone withheld that. New York Governor Kathy Hochul now appointing State Attorney General Tish James to investigate the Cornell co-ed identified as Jane Doe in court documents. Her claims that in 2024, she was drunk and drugged when 7 members of the Chi Phi fraternity raped her for hours at their frat house. She gave a statement to Cornell University police, and new reports say that she did tell them she was raped, but that may not have been passed on to the district attorney.
3: The DA initially did not bring charges, saying the statement reported she agreed to the sexual activity. A 25-year-old dual UK-Iranian national man arrested Thursday on suspicion of plotting a terror attack is released on bail. 5 British national men in their 20s initially arrested on suspicion of explosives and terror offenses near an airbase used by American bombers to strike Iran also released on bail. 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
4: And here's Heather with the weather.
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7: Your WPG Atlantic City Electric AccuWeather forecast for South Jersey. This afternoon will bring cooler temperatures with a mix of sun and clouds, reaching a high of 67. As we move into tonight, expect to see increasing cloud cover with a low of 59. Looking ahead to tomorrow, there will be periods of rain with a high of 66. By Monday, conditions will turn breezy and warmer, featuring sunshine with a few clouds and a high of 75. Tuesday is looking bright with plenty of sunshine and a high of 65. I'm AccuWeather meteorologist Joe Lundberg on WPG Talk Radio 95.5.
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9: Hey, how's everybody doing out there? Welcome to Tony Mart Presents. Music, food, fun, travel, and of course, for those of you who have been following us for the last 10 or 11 successful years on this radio show, you know it's about time to start traveling. So we're talking NOLA Funk Fest in New Orleans. We're talking Tucson, Arizona, and San Diego, California, where we get on one of the greatest and most incredible, beyond memorable. For 32 years, it'll be in January. We've been doing this. I could have bought a house for the money I spent on the legendary Rhythm and Blues Cruise and the ultimate Rhythm and Blues Cruise before that, which will leave San Diego for the Mexican Riviera. I believe we're going this year to Puerto Vallarta and Mazatlan, I think. And of course, you always go to Cabo Wabo. Before we get to that traveling, we're going to stay right here in South Jersey and start with truly a small town icon, which is our specialty, as you know, Phil the Barber, who believes that he did do his first haircut in 59. So if that's the case, then we're talking about 8 decades. Now, this isn't just, 8 decades of Phil the Barber. This is someone who has just been elected to, placed in, honored by a group called the Master Barbers and Beauticians of America originally. Now they have a new name. I'm sure Phil will tell us about it. But, of course, he was there when Ray Spurlock gave me my first haircut, ironically, at the barbershop across the street from

the beach for us. Not the beach because it's the most beautiful or the greatest, but it's because it's the beach where the legacy concerts take place. Legacy concerts on the beach in Summers Point. And we're already planning for them. And I'm going to try to talk a little bit later about good examples of why we want you to come out and support, become a sponsor and support. We're going to have a fundraising party, and it's going to be a lot of fun on Wednesday, the 2nd of December. So mark that date down. And I'm going to talk some very specific reasons why, if you're really interested in seeing, you know, the great music that's only available at the greatest festivals and concert series in the country, and you would like to, you know, maybe support Tony Mark Cares and enable us to do that. We'll also talk about Oktoberfest at Gregory's Restaurant and Bar. I have a full report on the menu from my dear friend, Walter Gregory, another iconic family in the history of Summers Point. They all started about the same time as my dad, you know, Charlie's and Gregory's, the Anchorage, even before that, of course. And we send our best wishes out to any of you who know Andrew Corniglia. Speaking of the Anchorage, he was Andy Anchorage. That's what we called him back in the day. And maybe give him a call or send him a note, a text or something, and wish him well. He is on the prayer list at St. Joseph's Church. And last time I saw him, we were both getting transfusions in Dr. Lacoste's office. I guess I'm not really supposed to say that, but it's really a dear thing that I'm talking about. And, of course, DiOrio's, Joe DiOrio. Joe DiOrio Sr. was one of the greatest characters of them all. I got to add some of those stories to my book. And by the way, we are working on the book. I don't know if we're quite officially ready to announce who we're going to be writing it with, but it'll come soon. And it's really a very, very, a very exciting. The name itself has some real significance in the background of the of this writer, and we're very excited about that. So that's something we have to get done. It's a very simple thing. If I died in that hospital in Bergen, Norway, about 2.5 years ago, I guess it was April. I know the Stones were playing Jazz Fest. I lived, but I missed the Stones. All of this would have died with it, you know, because there's nobody to carry it forward the way I am carrying it forward. You know, I'm kind of the archivist. I have the archives of the Tony Mark legacy. We're also going to go a little south of Bavaria and Summers Point, to the Middle East, Egypt, and Mediterranean cuisine with our great treasure chef, Mohammed. You know, we always talk about how much Tony Mark Cares. Remember, Tony Mark Cares, Inc. is a bona fide nonprofit public service corporation. So all the checks, all the deposits that we receive, whether it's for sponsorship of the concerts or any of the other endeavors, including this radio show. I don't mind telling you, as I've mentioned before, I don't have a lot of time to call prospective sponsors, but we are looking for some sponsors, and it is very, very cheap for what you get, which is pretty much anything I can do for you in exchange for a small amount to sponsor this show, which happens to be the number one talk radio show in this niche, 12 noon on Saturdays. Not a huge thing, but it's a proud thing, and we thank everybody.

0: everybody for that. So we'll get around to Chef Mohammed down in the Egyptian Mediterranean. But before we get there, we'll go to Oktoberfest. But before we get there, we'll be right on the old First Ward where I grew up in Summers Point with the icon Phil the Barber, recently recognized all over the world as a member of, what is it, Phil? The American Master Barbers and Beauticians? Is that what they call that, that organization that just put that, you in the that, Hall of Fame?
1: Carmen, that was the organization that I belong to, but the Hall of Fame is a National Barber Hall of Fame and business in Ohio.
0: Oh.
1: It's they only put one or two people in the whole United States a year. And this year they put two. There was a lady from South Carolina and myself, and I went down to Charlotte last week to receive the award. Since 1996, when they started it, there's only three people, including myself, that's been put in the National Barber Hall of Fame and Museum from New Jersey.
0: Wow. Unbelievable. Phil, I remember helping you, working with you. I used to do a little writing for you, and this was part of the work you did to support this organization and affiliated organizations and to help the barbers and the barbers groups. Tell us about that, because that really is key to one of the reasons you weren't selected. It isn't just because you're cute and we all love you and you're an icon in Summers Point. You did some really serious work for these organizations, didn't you?
1: Yeah, well, a few of the things that I'm most proud of is in 1990s, they wrote the barber out of the law. They combined the barber and beautician boards together because they only had to have one lawyer instead of two. But while doing it, they wrote a barber had to be a barber and cosmetologist instead of a barber or cosmetologist, and knocked the barber out of business. And barbershops couldn't get remove their licenses or anything. It happened to Bernie Morris in Ocean City. He wanted to move from 8th Street to 9th Street. He was a barber for, had his own shop for 10 years and he couldn't get in. So one of the things we were going to get, it was a lobbyist to help us, but the lobbyist won $8,000. So I was on a national barber board at the time and a state officer. So they elected me to forehead the thing. And I found
0: you were the lobbyist. You were the lobbyist.
1: So the bar, I found out who cut whose hair. We had Chuck Hardwick was hair was Speaker of the House, and Pete McAree cut his hair, and Jeff Moran and was from Tom's River, and Assemblyman Doria was from Bayonne, and we had Vito Scirocco cut. The man from Bayonne, Doria, and Jerry Simpson cut Tom's. So we had direct politics, and it was Jeff Moran was a Republican and Doria was a Democrat. So we had both teams working. And every time we found out who cut whose hair, and anytime a one of the assemblymen or senators wanted a haircut, they heard it from the barber. And they used to call me, Doria and Moran, about what we wanted. That was one of the things I did. Another thing was I was in the American Master Barbers and Beauticians. I worked all through the chairs, and I was the state president of the association during that time. And then
0: when
1: I was
0: on... That, Bill? When
1: I was the state president during that time when that was all happening. And also, I was on the New Jersey, managed the New Jersey men's hairstyling team, and we cut against other.

0: States, and then I was on the team 2 years later, and then I used to judge haircutting contests because I cut hair in a contest. You had to do that before you could be a judge. And I even ran a couple contests in Nebraska when I went out there for a convention. They asked me to do it. Also, I was an educator and demonstrator for New Jersey and the National Association. And we went down to Charlotte for our training. And then we'd come back and we'd train the other barbers in our association. And the ironic thing was, when I was down in Charlotte, we literally had Elvis Presley's chair in the barber in our barber office in Charlotte. And I could have had it, but nobody would have believed me if I told them it was Elvis Presley's chair, and I didn't feel like shipping it down. But when my wife heard about it, I heard about not getting a chair. And other things I did, I cut hair at the National Beauty Show in New York for Hair International, besides being a judge. And I was a certified new man hair replacement, and Terry Bradshaw wore our hairpiece, and I met Terry Bradshaw personally. I've been interviewed by newspapers when we went on about this barber being written out of the law. It was Boston, the Wall Street Journal, the Asbury Park, the Boston Ledger, the Newark Ledger.
1: Wow.
0: So I've been interviewed by a lot of people, but that wasn't the only reason. They also wanted to know what you did for the community. And as you know, Carmen, I was involved with your beach concert through Bill Morrow's scholarship fund.
1: Right.
0: And the fund also, we give the kids who graduated right. from eighth grade, we give them
1: right.
0: not the smartest kid or not the best athlete. We give a kid who is the nicest kid, the nicest smile, a kid that overcome the handicap, the kid that done the most for class. Bill Morrow's scholarship also sponsors PAL, the good old days.
1: Right.
0: We do a lot of community stuff. I was awarded the J.C. Young Man of the Award for the stuff that I did for the company, for Bill Morrow. And all that was part of being nominated. I'll be honest. I looked at the list of people who were nominated from the time it started, and I only knew three of them. And I know a lot of people who deserve to be on that board. I have friends that took first place in world competitions, and their names aren't there. So it's
1: none more than you, Phil. None more than you, my friend. Let me tell you, my wife Nancy, who is one of the greatest judges of character, so intuitive. She loves Phil the barber. She does not. Even when we're in Tucson, she's like, "How long till we go home? I want Phil to cut my hair, man." You know. You know, you are such a great, great human being. That's why we all refer to, you know, I'm going to Phil. Everybody says, I'm in Phil's chair. That's the way we all feel about you in Summers Point and in the region. If you did cut hair in 59, you are... Eight decades. We counted them and recounted them. 66 years from the sounds of it. And it's an amazing career. And it's also amazing how well you recall all of these achievements at 87 years old. I mean, you are getting a lot of publicity, but not enough, because you are truly an incredible. I don't, never think of you that way, Phil. I just think of you as Phil the barber. You know what I mean?
0: Well, Carmen, to be honest, when I was the president of the state, I had to write everything down, and I have it in front of me. I'm not recalling all of it, but I'll tell you, Nancy's a beautiful girl, and I took a class in New York in Jingles. And the haircut I do on Nancy, they taught me. And so... Wow.

0: do that haircut every time she comes in.
1: Wow. Well, that's why we love you. I mean, you know, there are, look, there are some things that are just tremendous. Before I brought you on, I talked about the Gregory family and, you know, Charlie's and the Anchorage and the places in Summers Point. But Phil the Barber, Ray Spurlock, Phil and Ray, Ray and Phil's, and, of course, it's right across the street. The ironic, just wonderful, wonderful poetic justice of all of this is that your barbershop was right across the street where we commemorate the legacy of Concerts on the Beach. And you made it to about three or four this year. I am so proud of you for doing that, Phil. But let's explain to people that William Morrow was the first chief of police in Summers Point. And his granddaughter is Linda Bader Archambault, Lynn Bader's daughter, who was a chief of police. And that's why the beach is named after William Morrow. What a proud history Summers Point has, Phil. If you really know the history the way we know the history, the way you know the history, it's an unbelievably great place, isn't it?
0: Well, Carmen, I always felt that Bill Morrow wasn't getting enough credit for what he did, because during World War II, he used to run the basketball and baseball. There was no Little League or Bitty Ball.
1: Right.
0: And Bill did it all. And I always told Nick Regina he deserved to be honored. And Nick said, well, he offered the Morrow family got together, and they had the choices, the bike path, the beach, a couple others. And they got together and they wanted the beach. And I think it was a great thing, because I love seeing when you advertise the beach concerts, it's always Morrow Beach, and his name's being thrown out, and the younger generations don't know what Bill did for the kids. He would pile us kids in a car and take us over to Atlantic City, and we'd play basketball or Ventnor or Margate, and he'd be sitting in the gym keeping the clock and scorebook, and the kids would rep their own games. If you weren't playing, you were a ref. So Bill did a lot for the kids, and that's why we named Morrow Beach. And also, like you talk about longevity, I cut five generations of the Thomas's hair.
1: Wow, yes, five generations at Charlie's.
0: Yeah.
1: He's talking about Charlie's now. That's the Thomas family. Goes all the way back to Charlie Thomas, after whom the bar is named, right?
0: They moved across the street. That used to be Garrity's Market there.
1: Right.
0: And they moved over. And
1: the president of city council's uncle was...
0: Great-grandfather.
1: Great-grandfather. Jack Garrity, right? It was Jack Garrity.
0: No, Jack was his grandfather, then Bill was the great-grandfather, Coach's great-grandfather.
1: Holy mackerel. Wow. And then, of course, we're talking Kirk Garrity is the president of City Council right now after many, many years. And his other uncle ran the bowling alley, which was really important to us, right?
0: George Garrity ran the bowling alley, and George was on council also. And George did a lot for the kids in Summers Point back then. I have pictures from when we were growing up, and people donated to me. Every time you'll see Bill Morrow or George Garrity or Joe DiOrio in the pictures.
1: Right. I just mentioned Joe DiOrio, too, when I was talking about the places, because let's face it, Phil, there were very few characters greater, more entertaining than Joe DiOrio Sr. What a great guy he was.
0: Carmen, when I took over, Bill Morrow asked me to run the boys' basketball club. Bill said to me, he said, Phil, if you need money, you go to Joe DiOrio or Pop Smith, who had the lumber yard. He says, don't give you the

0: money, and they never put their names on it because they were kids, and they didn't want DiOrio's Cafe on it, like when they were 10 or 12 years old. Joe just,
1: right.
0: And Pop just donated the money and didn't tell anybody.
1: Is that Raymond Smith, Pop Smith?
0: That's Raymond Smith's grandfather.
1: Raymond Smith's grandfather. Because I remember my father, because, you know, my father was always tearing something down and building something. That's how he built such a big place. And he used to say, I've got to go over to Raymond Smith and get the lumber. Mm-hmm. You know?
0: Where the people...
1: You have a quick, Phil? Do you have a quick Tony Martz story? You have anything about...
0: Oh, yeah, I got a lot of Tony Martz stories, but I can't tell them on the air. I frequent Tony's and Bay Shores a lot, and when I was cutting hair, I used to get the Fall Guys.
1: Right.
0: The only person I never got was Tino Mamo, but he was from Bay Shores, and I didn't want him anyway.
1: Oh, man, the Fall Guys. You know, Phil, in the book that we're writing, we're finally going to get that book done because I got a co-writer who's a professional who's going to help me get it done. In the book, you know, we have, you know, Levon and the Hawks who are, you know, gigantic in the world and probably one of the big, they were the best group to ever play at Tony Martz. But you know what? The band that belongs right there next to them is the Fall Guys. They were incredible, weren't they, Phil?
0: Oh, yeah. Oh, they were great. Yeah, they were great. You always had great people there, and it was really super. You know.
1: You used to cut the Fall Guys' hair.
0: Yeah, I cut a couple of them. I cut the drummer for Peppermint Twist, and when he came to Summers Point, they didn't play in the Peppermint Twist yet. And he said to me, he says, what are the kids like here? I said, well, if you want to play the Star Spangled Banner, don't twist to it back then. And then he came back later and he was complaining. He said he hated the Peppermint Twist because they opened and closed it every time.
1: Right. Well, my father... my father used to swear that he learned the twist in Summers Point and Wildwood and went back to New York. And then in New York is where he went to the Peppermint Lounge. That's where they got the twist. I went to the Peppermint Lounge and made the Peppermint Twist.
0: Oh,
1: that was one of my father's dragonisms, one of his quotes. Phil, we really have to do this again, okay?
0: Anytime.
1: Well, I'll be over to see you for a haircut before I go to New Orleans, and we'll put something in the book, all right?
0: Okay, sounds like a plan, Carmen. And thanks for having me on the radio.
1: What's that?
0: I said thanks for having me on the radio. It's always fun talking.
1: It's my pleasure. I've done some great interviews in my career. But none better than this one.
0: Well,
1: I'm crying and laughing at the same time over here. God bless you, Phil. Thank you.
0: And thank you very much.
1: You're welcome, Phil.
0: Bye
1: Phil
0: now.
1: The Barber. Phil Huber. Phil the Barber. And he will leave his legacy there on Groveland Avenue because his grandson is learning to be a barber, too. Not that anybody could ever take Phil's place, but at least he'll carry on the legacy a little bit the way I try to carry on my father's legacy. Well, I had to move on because we have another great, great guest, and I'm already, I think, stepping on his time. I'm not sure. Is Chef Muhammad on yet? Okay, no, take your time. I want to talk about Oktoberfest. Gregory's, while we're talking about the icon now, Gregory's really has the best German Oktoberfest Bavarian event every Friday, Saturday, Sunday, Monday through the month of October, of course. And another great character.

0: character. Walter Gregory and I have become really good friends. He sponsors everything. Of course, Gregory, Paul, and Joe Gregory, they have what I don't have, you know, which is great younger generation children. We were never blessed with children. Gregory's is absolutely one of the greatest Jersey Shore restaurants, and they do a really good job with Oktoberfest. And we're going to keep talking about that as we go forward. But the sampler on the Oktoberfest has a real veal schnitzel, or you can get pork schnitzel. Schnitzel is German for cutlet, you know, like everybody talks about chicken parmesan as a chicken cutlet. You know, we had veal cutlets and pork cutlets, and that sampler, the sausage of your choice, and he has really high quality smoked German sausage or other sausage you can choose from, the sauerkraut, the red cabbage, but also the sauerbraten with the spätzle. Spätzle is the noodle dumplings that the Germans make. And their sauerbraten gravy at Gregory's is absolutely world class. And I've been to, Nancy and I have been to the real Oktoberfest, the one in that little town called Munich, or München, as the Bavarians would say. So I know a little bit about what I'm saying here. And we'll talk about that more. And they have different kinds of schnitzels with the Jaeger sauce and the sour cream sauce. They're really great. And they just tapped the first Warsteiner keg. And we wish them great, great success. We'll be there very soon. I want to try to get there once or twice before I leave for New Orleans. So congratulations to the great Gregory's Bar and Grill, and Walter Gregory, Gregory, Joe and Paul, and a bunch of other Gregories. Darcy Gregory, who went to school with my sister Tina, very nostalgic here today. Well, one of the things that makes us so wonderful in South Jersey is the diversity and the folksy nature. You know, we don't, when we go to a place like Gregory's or a place like Joe's Mediterranean, you know, you experience the folksy nature of what it's like to be in South Jersey and local summer now. I don't think there's a better opportunity to have a high-end gourmet dining experience with a signature of excellent, dedicated, world-class chef than the Golden Pyramid with Chef Mohammed. Chef Mohammed, I want everybody to know that they're going to dine like kings, like an Egyptian king or an Italian premier when they come to the Golden Pyramid. Welcome back to the show, Mohammed.
1: Thank you so much, Carmen. Thank you for having me. I appreciate you and the listeners, too.
0: We have to preserve our great restaurants and our great chefs, just like we're dedicated to preserving our great musicians. It's part of what Tony Mark Cares does. And, you know, Mohammed, you know, the only thing he gives me is just one thing, the greatest dining and hospitality experiences imaginable when we come there with his wonderful wife, Cindy, who is a great character in and of herself. What is it that it's just your love of what you do? That's your secret, right?
1: Yeah, yes. I tell you, Carmen, I just love an art in cooking and put together really good flavor for the people, and will come back from the reputation of how good food it is, regardless of what the place look like and what the people think about the outside. But the inside is definitely the art of cooking, you know?

0: Yes, yes, and you do it so well. I mean, you know, and the value, you know, right now it's a tough time for a lot of people. If people want to go and have a true gourmet experience, the fusion of Egyptian, Mediterranean, Italian, done in his own inimitable fashion with the, like, is it the champagne sauce that I always talk about with the saffron? Is that right?
1: Yes, the lobster saffron sauce, and is a, you have a good touch of a little bit of combination of like Thai style Cajun Thai style spice with an American style sauce. So it's like a good combination. You feel like you're eating really a perfect balance of sweet and not sweet, like a touch of coconut. And making big difference when the sauce comes. Yeah.
0: Oh, the coconut. Oh, wow. Now, you serve that on your stuffed flounder. That's one of your great dishes, the stuffed flounder with that saffron sauce. But you also serve that dish, the stuffed flounder, in several combinations, right? So what I'm trying to tell people is you can get a gourmet meal with the stuffed flounder, with this sauce, plus your beautiful appetizers and pita bread, and your soups are world class, and get all of that for $25 to $35 for the full meal. I mean, that's value.
1: And you get two more sauces also with it. You also get three kinds of soup, three choice of soup, and homemade, and or salad.
0: And salad.
1: Yes.
0: Unbelievable.
1: Yeah, I mean, it's like I've been doing this for many, many years, and I think my client has been with me, support me for the last 37 years for the idea I create of you get enough food what you pay for it, and you also get the taste of the very kind country mixed together between the Italian, the Mediterranean, the Spanish, the American. So the fusion of all the spice and the idea of the protein go with it is really make it unique. And a lot of people stuff from Philly and New York can tell me, you can't get this place in South Jersey. This is like the only place exists. You can go to New York to get it.
0: You can go to the very, very top of the line gourmet restaurants where you pay a lot of money, over $100 a person, and get cuisine that is comparable. But you can also go see Mohammed and walk away with doggy bags and food for $30 a feast. You can spend 3 hours there eating and drinking, and the drinks are not that expensive, so you want to spend time there as well. I mean, it's a tremendous, I'm trying to explain to people that if you're looking for a great dining experience for not too much money, that's why I have Mohammed on this show, because first of all, it's a tremendous benefit for people who want to eat great cuisine. It's also somebody who deserves our support to the nth degree. You know, the freshness of the ingredients, the produce, the seafood, and just like you just said, perfect example, you can get these huge seafood dishes, and one of them is paella, Spanish style, with the rice. The other one is diablo, Italian style, with the pasta.
1: With linguine.
0: I mean, it's unbelievable.
1: Yes, absolutely. This is what gives you the art of work there. You know, you mix between of them, but you get the art and the taste and the quality and the quantity, so you really go home. What you pay for it, you got what you want, plus good food to take it with you for the next couple of days.
0: That's true. Everybody walks out of there with bags. Even I.
1: Yeah.
0: I used to be able to almost eat everything, but now I take one of those drugs, so I only eat 70% of what I used to, but I want everybody to know that I'm doing a good job of still eating a lot, and I'm going to be out there to enjoy your food again soon. Tell us some of the specialties, the paella and the

0: The Fra Diablo is really good. It's just got that little bit of Middle Eastern spice, the fusion. It's not straight up Fra Diablo like I would get in the tradition of the Southern Italian style, but it's got that little bit of a twist. Also, the steak abiteola, the way you make that, let's talk about that dish as well.
1: Yes, the dishes is the creation of regular steak. I put it on a charcoal broiler. I cook it up, whatever you want. And I made a good sauce, like a green pepper, red pepper, onion, and mushroom. And I put a little fusion of the Egyptian spice in it with the Italian. So the mix is just to flip everything over. Plus, I use my own marinara sauce. I also has fusion of Egyptian herb. So it's basic, the combination of all this with the vegetable I sauteed with the garlic and pesto in it a little bit and a little coriander. He bring the flavor of the vegetable up, and I throw Marsala wine in it, and I reduce it down, and I put marinara in it, and I reduce it down until it's ready. You see the olive oil started with come to the top. I mix it once, and I put it right on the top of the steak with a mozzarella provolone and sharp provolone, three mixed cheese, and I put it on the top of it, and I bake it in the oven. This way, the people want it medium rare, well done. So whatever you like, that's how long it takes from the oven to make it up exactly right. And I serve it up. You can serve it over mesh, linguine, whatever you want on the side. So this is unique. This has been with me for a long time since I opened,
0: It's always been one of my favorites. Now, Mohammed, I'm going to show off for a minute here because as you know and as the chefs know, one of the reasons I'm so tight with these great chefs like William Buckley and my friend Phil Gormley out at Smithville and all of them, great Demetrius Haronis, you know all these great guys. And that's why it was so nice having you at Gumbo, because you're in the company of the greatest chefs where you belong, at my Gumbo cook-off. But let me just break this down for a minute. The first thing he talked about with the steak abiteola, first of all, it's more like a steak marsala, but it has the sauce he makes is what my mother used to call a scallopini. He used to make the veal chunks. In those days, you could buy chunks of veal cheap in the Acme, and she used to make the veal scallopini with the mushrooms and the green peppers and serve all the guys at Tony Mart's when they would run upstairs to eat while they were taking a 20-minute break before they went back down to work at Tony Mart's. So you're taking an old, like, the Italian scallopini, you're fusing it with, a steak marsala, and you're adding the coriander and the Eastern spice. This is what we call sophisticated, world-class fusion cuisine. Is anybody out there listening to me? I'm telling you right now, this guy is one of the greatest, and we're going to keep having him on there, and I want people to go over there and experience it for themselves and then tell me how great it is. Steve Rosenfeld is the first one to tell us about you. He's still doing well. He was at one of my concerts this summer.
1: Yes.
0: Steve still come out and see you, Mohammed?
1: Yes, Steve's still coming, we really hold in the customer very much. The customer love my food. Stay with me for 37 years now. So I'm very appreciative and I'm very happy for the support I get from all fellow chefs and old friend I know for many, many years. And I'm happy. I appreciate all of them, you know?
0: Well, you earn
1: and you,
0: it every
1: of course.
0: Day. You earn
1: you, of
0: it
1: course.
0: Every day.
1: Thank you so much. You are the best. I appreciate the support you give me. Keep me alive, you know?
0: Well, we're going to come out and see you very soon. I had Dr. Kenny Jaeger out there with me 2 weeks ago, and I'm going to be out there soon. But, Mohammed, the rack of lamb, we,

0: We have to mention that one, too. You're in the world class here with the rack of lamb. I mean, how do you do that, man?
1: Well, the secret on this is the grill. You got to fire the grill good, and you got to rub the spice on the lamb itself and season it up really good. And when you cut it up, you put it on the grill, you got to have a perfecto fire enough to just to get the fat drip out, and also he get the meat just perfect. So it's like, really, the way you cook it on a charcoal broiler, open flame, that's the way all the Middle Eastern people cook, you know? Even the Italians.
0: Right.
1: Yeah, so and I give the people the whole rack, the eight of them, is almost pound and a little bit, and I cut it up perfect, equal nine to eight little lamb, and the people love it. And that's my biggest sale right now. And this stuff is really unique to other people in this area. So when you get hooked on it, you stay with it and you come for more, you know?
0: I just can't, you know, it's so phenomenal the way you do these things. But let's mention the vegan, because there's a lot of vegan people out there, and you have a great selection of food as well as all this seafood. I mean, the seafood, a lot of vegetarians eat seafood, but some don't. You have a lot of stuff. You have a lot of people that come to you for the vegan stuff?
1: Yes. Yesterday I did the veggie kebab, whole bunch of vegetables. I seasoned it up with a little good Cajun spice, but not too much. And also I have a veggie blara. That's a combination of six falafel and the fava bean getting hot, and olive oil on the top, and a really big huge salad in the middle. And I also make any kind of special for the vegetarian. If somebody want a pasta with vegetable, like as a guy, he ordered paella, only vegetarian. And I make it for him. He loves it. He always order once a month or every couple of months. And I also have a lady. She come order. She take the curry, the curry sauce, and I mix it with vegetable, and I make it up over pasta for her or rice. So it's a lot of vegetarians.
0: What kind of sauce?
1: Curry sauce.
0: Oh, curry, right?
1: Yeah.
0: Okay.
1: Yeah,
0: vegetable. Yeah, that curry sounds really good.
1: Curry is
0: fresh vegetables in curry sauce served over pasta. Is that what you're saying?
1: Yeah, the curry sauce with vegetable cooked down, and after she want it hot or not hot, and after I put it over pasta or over the rice. So it's basic vegetarian,
0: One more thing before we get out of here. Everybody wants chicken all the time. What's your favorite chicken dish that you put out of there?
1: Well, I just created a new chicken dish. It was incredible. People play with it. It's a chicken, and I grill it up, and I put a sun-dried tomato at the bottom and a goat cheese on the top, and I load it up with three kind of other cheese and olive oil, and I bake it in the oven and come out and make lemony pesto sauce. So this is go with drip on the chicken when it come out, and this is one of the people love Mediterranean chicken this way. So the
0: did you say
1: cheese,
0: Lebanese pesto or lemon pesto?
1: Lemon pesto. Lemon.
0: Oh,
1: so
0: man.
1: I get the lemon and I get shallot. Lemon, lemon shallot. And I do a lemon zester and also a little bit garlic and a pesto. And I made really good sauce. And I flame it up with white wine, and I reduce it down. It come up really nice, very thin, thick sauce, and you go right on the top of Mediterranean chicken. And that's really good. Yeah, that's the goodest chicken. People like this. And I also
0: and
1: have
0: comes
1: a chicken
0: with the full, all the accompaniments, the fabulous soup, the lentil soup, the bisque. You make a seafood bisque. You make the Egyptian chicken soup. Is really one of the greatest.
1: Yes. That's
0: you're unbelievable.
1: The lemony taste in it. And all the meal come with the dip, like a three kind of dip, Bubba

0: manouche, hummus, and full medemmit with a pita bread. As soon as you walk in, you get this for free, and you get soup or salad, and you have a choice of three soup. And the salad, I use a mixed green, so it's a very healthy salad, and it's everything made to order. So it's like the people enjoyed it because you know the foodie people like healthy and the good food like this, and it stick with me for the last 37 years, and I appreciate this.
1: Well, listen, Mohammed, it is not that I want to come out there and eat, but I got to bring Nancy to taste that chicken. So I'll see you tomorrow. I'll give you a call.
0: All right, buddy. Thank you so much. Appreciate you.
1: We love you. Thanks. Mohammed, you are a treasure.
0: Thank you.
1: You are a culinary treasure. God bless you.
0: Thank you so much, man. Thanks.
1: Mohammed, really a phenomenal human being and just a world-class chef. Now, today is Oktoberfest at Smithville, and Chef Gormley's got three different kinds of Wursta. Wursta, of course, is German for sausage. He's got really good Knackwurst. He's got really good smoked Bratwurst. And he's got the Weisswurst, which a lot of people don't talk about. That's a veal sausage. It's the white Bavarian veal sausage. In Bavaria, they're eating these at Oktoberfest constantly. It's one of the most popular sausages in Bavaria, and Chef Phil has it out there, and he's making the world-class kraut, and his potato salad is off the hook, and all of that. We're heading out there. The festival runs until 5:30. It's going to stop raining around 2 o'clock. The big tent will be there, the beers, all the shops, you know, all the different crafters. And then you can go inside. You probably can't get a reservation until late because the dinners inside are in such demand. But the pub has his food as well. So you could get a wurst and a beer. It's just a great experience. Come out and say hello to us. We'll be out there along with you can meet the wine goddess herself. Julia Stacy Riley will be there with us. And of course, Mike Riley and Mrs. Murata will be doing something she does very well, drinking German and Bavarian beer. Right, Mrs. Murata? She's just smiling. She's working over there. She works all the time. Well, I do want to invite, Circle Liquor Store, our primary sponsor. I didn't even mention it. I'm so sorry. They are the place to have a good time getting ready to let the good times roll. Open from 9 a.m. to 10 p.m., 7 days a week. And right now they have the beer selection, the micro brews, the craft beers, but they have four of the famous beers from Bavaria, and some of them, like Hocker Shore, you can get, you know, the dark beer. You can get the Dunkelweiss. Look for the Dunkelweiss. It's a really cool thing. It's dark wheat beer. Dunkel for dark. Weiss is what they call wheat. It means white in German, Dunkelweiss. But it's not really white beer. Dunkelweiss is dark because it's dark beer, but it has wheat. It's a wheat beer, you know, like Blue Moon is the most famous wheat beer now in America. And of course, there's a million Weiss beers and all those citrusy Weiss beers. Spaten, which is one of the seven Munich breweries, has Franziskaner. Franziskaner, which is a Franciscan monk. That's what Franziskaner is. I know a little bit about German guys. I used to live with my German teacher. It's one of my favorite topics. And Nancy and I have been to Germany many times because I'm semi-fluent. Also at the Circle, the wines, just very quickly, there are two categories based on the two rivers. The Mosel River wines are the green, and they tend to be the sweeter and fruitier. Loosen, L O O

0: the Madonna in German. Go check those out at the Circle. Check out the Oktoberfest. Have a great, great time. And by the way, the Doobie Brothers were off the hook last night at the Hard Rock. I'm here with Nancy. We're working, but we're getting ready to go have a good time. I'm frozen there at the Gemütlichkeit, or let the good times roll.
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3: Details released. I'm Paul Stevens, Fox News. The Fly Dubai co-pilot accused of trying to hijack an Israel-bound flight has now been identified. New details, too, about that attempted takeover.
4: According to people familiar with the matter who spoke to Fox News, the suspect in this case was previously hired by Oman Air, but was later given a ground job over suspicion of his activities. Now, exactly what those activities were has not been disclosed yet, but the suspect later moved to Dubai, where he eventually became a pilot for Fly Dubai. The Associated Press has identified the pilot as 29-year-old Hammam al-Hammami. They're reporting he was born in the UAE and that his mother is from Syria, but was able to obtain Omani citizenship through his father. The Emiratis, who are leading the investigation, now say the suspect attacked the captain of the aircraft using the cockpit's axe. The UAE's attorney general is saying the suspect then tried to take control of the plane, attempting to carry out what they're calling a terrorist attack.
3: And that's Fox's Jeff Paul in Tel Aviv. Investigators also trying to figure out whether or not he acted alone or if he had connections to an extremist group or any foreign entity. The head of Tennessee's prison system now resigning following the failed execution of a death row inmate, Krista Pike. Governor Bill Lee saying Correction Commissioner Frank Strada will step down this month as an independent investigation examines what went wrong this past Wednesday. Pike's attorney says she remains unconscious and on a ventilator after getting two doses of pentobarbital. They believe problems with the IV lines caused the execution drug to enter her tissue instead of going into her bloodstream. Pike sentenced to death for the 1995 torture and murder of classmate Colleen Slemmer. And a federal court in Texas on Friday temporarily blocking the Trump White House from building any border wall sections or other infrastructure in the Big Bend area of that state. 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
3: New details from a disciplinary investigation at Cornell University reveal what the accuser told school investigators about an alleged gang rape. This coming as New York Governor Kathy Hochul appoints Attorney General Letitia James special prosecutor in the case.
7: Hundreds of pages of internal Cornell documents that are shedding light into what Jane Doe told the school's disciplinary investigators in the weeks and months after she says seven members of the Chi Phi fraternity drugged and raped her for hours in October 2024. Now, those documents show that the disciplinary panel found that she initially consented to sex with two men. But according to Jane Doe, she was pressured into taking ketamine, which she said left her in a state of vague consciousness where, quote, you look like an operating human being. You don't look dead or asleep necessarily. So lights are on, but nobody's home. Your brain is not functioning at its proper level. Then as more and more men joined, she said this quote, I felt like bait. I felt like lions around me. It just was a totally debilitating place to be in.
3: And that's Fox's Chandley Painter. This all coming to light after the woman filed a civil lawsuit last month against Cornell University and the men she accuses of sexually assaulting her. A judge overturning President Trump's move to

0: fire the court-appointed U.S. attorney in Seattle.
1: In July, the president fired Roger Rogoff less than an hour after judges in Washington state named him U.S. attorney. Rogoff sued. U.S. District Judge Stanley Bastian found the termination unlawful and reinstated him this week. Bastian notes when a U.S. attorney position is not filled with a nominee confirmed by the Senate, federal law authorizes judges of that district to appoint someone until the vacancy is filled. White House spokesperson Lauren Biss says this is yet another ruling from an activist judge trying to undermine President Trump's constitutional authority. U.S. attorneys serve at the pleasure of the president. The Justice Department says it will appeal. Tom Rigotti, Fox News.
0: And I'm Paul Stevens, and this is Fox News.
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0: Atlantic City Electric AccuWeather forecast for South Jersey. This afternoon will bring cooler temperatures with a mix of sun and clouds, reaching a high of 67. As we move into tonight, expect to see increasing cloud cover with a low of 59. Looking ahead to tomorrow, there will be periods of rain with a high of 66. By Monday, conditions will turn breezy and warmer, featuring sunshine with a few clouds and a high of 75. Tuesday is looking bright with plenty of sunshine and a high of 65. I'm AccuWeather meteorologist Joe Lundberg on WPG Talk Radio 95.5.
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0: I'm really not sure how the good people at Arturo Fuente want us to pronounce it. Is it the resilient or the rexilient? All I know is they're celebrating America like everybody else should, because we're not done with America's 250th birthday, and this is a good-looking cigar. Tea, drink, smoke. I'm Tony Katz, and that right there is America's favorite amateur drinker, Fingers Malloy. And this is the Arturo Fuente. Fuente Opus X Rexilient, R-E-X-I-L-L-E-N-T. Churchill, 7x48, which means it is 7 inches long. Wow. Wow. That had a lot of extra. Always makes Fingers Malloy laugh. And the ring gauge is a 48. That's the diameter of the cigar, or how thick it is around. Again, with the laughter. A 64 ring gauge is a full 1 inch around. This is the classic Churchill shape and size right here. They announced this at the PCA. We were not at the PCA this year. It was in New Orleans. It was just timing. It was holiday stuff, other things going on. Couldn't make it. We will be there for Vegas next year. We need to get our tickets.
1: Yes.
0: We need to get our flights. We need to get our ticket. Or do you want to drive out there?
1: Oh, you wouldn't have to twist my arm to drive out there.
0: Seriously.
1: Oh, I'd drive out there.
0: You would drive to Vegas from Indianapolis.
1: Eat, drink, smoke, sees America for the first time. I found a 1979 conversion van we could buy.
0: He did.
1: Head right out
0: Hold
1: there.
0: Hold on a second. He found a 79 conversion van, which has windows in it that I'm pretty sure came out of somebody's house. And it's got the bed in the back and the captain chairs that are tweed. And it's, I think it was like $6,500.
1: $5,500.
0: Well, in that case, offer $500. And then we could take that and we leave Indianapolis and we break down in Illinois and then we get on a plane. I love this idea.
1: Wow. You are truly a negative Nancy.
0: Someone's offered me a 1989 Corvette.
1: Okay. I'm listening.
0: 89 Corvette with 79,000 miles. Automatic. We could take that.
1: Mm-hmm.
0: We could take that. Drive out to Vegas. Put it all on 23 Rouge and then fly home.
1: Cannonball Run 5.
0: Right.
1: Was there a 4?
0: There wasn't a 3.
1: Oh.
0: Wait, was there a Cannonball Run 3 and I missed it?
1: I think it was straight to beta.
0: What I wouldn't give for a Laserdisc player right now. This is a beautiful, beautiful cigar right here. So this was announced at the Premium Cigar Association trade show 2026, the Fuente Fuente Opus X Rexilient, R-E-X-I-L-L-E-N-T. This is actually, I should take this back. This isn't about America 250. That's how I first took it with all the American flag paraphernalia. This is about the 25th anniversary of September 11th. And so that's why the resilient is on there. So I took that wrong and I apologize. I should have thought a little more forethought to that. It's a beautiful looking cigar. And by the way, celebrating America 250, remembering September 11th, my argument would go hand in hand. It's a very, very nice look of a cigar. It's all undisclosed wrapper, binder, filler. So we don't have the answer there. Done it to Bacalera Fuente, as of course everything Fuente is. The oil is in this. You see the wrapper in this. This is a bumpy stick right here. This is not playing overly smooth. You see everything, but it is that classic brown with just a little speckling of the black going on in their fingers. You have already lit up. I'm about to cut mine. Where are you at?
1: So first of all, the hand feel is very nice. And one thing I noticed, I am 3 minutes into this cigar. Right away, a tremendous amount of cedar. The other thing, yeah, the other thing too was there was a sweetness on the cap. It was so sweet, it almost felt like it was dipped in something.

0: in my for me anyway. But
1: that's fine.
0: But I had a Frosty on the way here, so maybe that had something to do with it. But there was
1: you had a Wendy's Frosty on the way here, and you didn't bring me one.
0: Well, I could have, but being that I bought it an hour away from Eat Drink Smoke Studio, I didn't think you would want a Frosty soup.
1: Go down smoother.
0: Just saying. The name of my first album.
1: Yeah, nicely done. By the way, a portion of every box of this goes to Tunnel to Towers Foundation. According to Cigar Aficionado, it's $11 from every box sold is donated to that charity for first responders, military members, et cetera. I'm lighting mine right here.
0: Now, you've not had one of these.
1: I have never had one of these. Never once. I have not had this cigar at all. I saved it for you. Fingers Horatio Malloy. My lighter's running a little hot right there. Yeah, I don't want to get a burn on this.
0: Running a little hot. Yeah, there's a nice bit of cedar. There's a sweetness to it. And then starting to get a little bit of spice picking up.
1: All right. Well, now first, you talk about that sweetness off the first puff. I don't have that, but I'm with you on wood.
0: Oh, you didn't get any sweetness at all?
1: No.
0: Wow, that's interesting.
1: No, but I'm with you on wood. Right there, that is lovely. That is absolutely lovely right there. Easy. Doing its work. I'm curious as to what this brings. I'm curious as to the strength we're going to get out of this stick. I know I would assume that this stick is a medium that's going to just kind of touch. Medium plus is more where I see this being. But right now, great draw. I have a very, very shallow cut. You cut from the cap end, right? That's where you're going to puff from. And then you light on the foot end, right? Light at the foot, cut at the cap. You want to get your notebooks out. What did you eat? What did you drink today? Weather gorgeous, gorgeous early week in Indianapolis, Indiana. Spectacular weather there. No humidity. And that's all going to affect the palate. And then you take the cigar and you break it up into thirds, right? First third, second third, final third. Write it down in your notebook. Any notebook will do. Spiral notebook. Fine. Great. Wonderful. And then you write down the flavors you get for each third. And when you try the cigar a month from now, 6 months from now, whatever it is, you write them down again, you get an idea of your through line, where your flavors are, what it is you're looking to accomplish, Fingers. It's a nice draw. I think it's got a nice heft for this Churchill, right? Doesn't feel too light in the hand. So far, so good.
0: Correct me if I'm wrong. Has it been a while? It's been a while since we've done a Churchill, isn't it?
1: That's a good question. We've done a lot of Toros recently. Mm-hmm. So, yeah, I would say it has been a... It might have been a tick. It might have been a couple months.
0: It's, normally I don't smoke Churchills. So looking at this, so you're thinking probably what, as far as a smoke time, 2 hours, 2 hours and 15 minutes?
1: If we were just you and I on the back deck in the studio, 2 hours, sure.
0: Okay.
1: I would be there for this because I would also be going with this being that it's special, it's unique, it commemorates September 11th. I'd be going a little bit slower. I'd be looking at what it is they were trying to make happen here. And the box is interesting because the Churchill's in the box. There are 16 Churchills in the box, and then there are four Toros at 6 1/4 by 54. So there's actually two different cigars, two different Vitolas shapes. In this box, you've got the 7x48 Churchill. There's 16 of those. And then there's 4 6 1/4 by 54. So a little more stout cigar. It's a different wrapper to binder filler kind of thing. That's going to change a lot of the flavors right there. But we are doing this, the Opus X Rexilient or Resilient, to commemorate September 11th. We'll let you know whether this is in the humidor. This is Eat Drink Smoke.
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5: The U.S. Coast Guard is searching off the coast of Massachusetts for a medical jet carrying six people from Bermuda to Boston. The FAA said that Gulfstream G-100 aircraft lost contact with air controllers around 1:20 a.m. today. The Coast Guard says air and surface crews launched search efforts in an area off the coast of Nantucket. The FAA said the flight departed from Bermuda and was headed to Boston Logan International on a medical evacuation mission when it went missing. The Tennessee prison's chief overseeing the failed Krista Pike execution is facing scrutiny over his prior performance in Arizona. The Arizona Republic reports Frank Strada previously worked as the deputy director of Arizona's Corrections Department when several executions encountered complications in 2022. Pike was set to be executed by lethal injection earlier this week, but survived two rounds of the drugs and was hospitalized. And President Trump is heading for Ohio to rally support for Republican candidates ahead of the midterms. I'm Lisa Carton.
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5: From ABC News, Tech Trends. In 19 years with the Pittsburgh Steelers, former head coach Mike Tomlin built an impressive record. No losing seasons, second most wins in team history, and a Super Bowl title. And now we're learning, for much of that time, he was also building a city in Minecraft.
6: I got interested in this creative mode. I like to build. I've always had an interest in architecture and so forth. So I started doing this creative city.
5: In the first of a series of videos, Tomlin is taking us into the city he spent well over a decade creating. He says it started by watching his children play the game when they were young.
6: They go on to high school and so forth and off to college, and their participation became less and less over the years. My participation probably at times increased.
5: His first building, a waterfront boutique hotel. He's since added neighborhoods and communities, using the game to, as he says, detach from the realities and pressures of life. With Tech Trends, I'm Wayne Cabot, ABC News.
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0: 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Michael Kastner explains.
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0: Health update. I'm Sarah Lee Kessler.

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0: people to see him alive, now speaking out about his death threats. Warren Hudson on Fox.
1: Before they even found his body, I had people in my phone text me insane threats, things like, I'm going to find you and your family and kill y'all.
0: There were questions about race playing a role. A grand jury found no such supporting evidence. President Trump on a midterm blitz in Ohio today. Fox's Jared Halpern.
2: President Trump plans to hit dozens of states between now and the November 3rd elections, though his approval ratings nationwide have slipped. He dismisses those numbers, but concedes the party in power historically loses seats in midterm elections.
0: America's listening to Fox News.
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4: An estimated 10 million Americans are not seeking treatment for high blood pressure, despite being eligible. That's according to research from the American Heart Association and the American College of Cardiology.
5: And if you look at the risk over 10 years, hypertension may account for almost 200,000 to 300,000 deaths that could be prevented.
4: That's Dr. Grant Reed, a cardiologist at the Cleveland Clinic. He says symptoms may not be noticeable, so blood pressure screenings in childhood and adulthood should be done at checkups. There are new guidelines to help identify iron deficiency in an effort to highlight what's a problem, especially for women. 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

0: That wood spice, that cedar spice, is where it has a touch of black moving to white pepper in the bottom back of the throat. Is tempered by just, it's not a cream, maybe it's a bready. A touch of richness is what I'll call it. And man, that's just like, you know, you're smoking a bit of Fuente. It's really hitting in that good spot. For me, this reminds me a little bit of the Angel Share, which is a cigar that I smoke. I had purchased a box and I do one a week. And I'm slowly going through the whole box. And so I've had a whole bunch by now. And so it reminds me of that a little bit. But this one's a little more tempered to me. It could be the Vitola, because that one's a Robusto. Yeah, maybe a little bit bigger than a Robusto, a little bit bigger than 5 inches. But it's a smaller ring gauge, more in a 46. But not a Panatella. No, I get myself crazy. But this one is got that spice, but it's just a touch muted. Where are you fingering?
1: Well, first, you know, normally this would be a splurge stick for me, but the fact that what the stick represents, portion of it going to charity, I think that it...
0: Does that make a difference for you?
1: For me, it does. Okay. I mean, so much we talk about when it comes to cigars and bourbon is the story behind it. Mm-hmm. And the fact that this has a story and a cause, I think elevates it to the point where, yes, the stick is very good. $27 is a little bit more than I usually like to spend on a cigar, but because of what the stick represents, it would definitely be in my humidor. For me, that cedar is there, that spice is there. I'm getting almost like a hint of coffee now that I'm a little bit further ahead of you. Mm-hmm. Maybe a hint of coffee.
0: Coffee brewed or coffee berry?
1: I'd go with coffee berry.
0: Okay. So think a little bit. It's a little bit of fruit. It could be a touch bitter, right? I'm sure how I would describe coffee, which is bitter's great. Bitter is absolutely great in a cigar. Fantastic.
1: The only thing I have had so far with this cigar is I've had a little bit of an issue keeping it lit. Other than that, everything has been great. It's burning evenly. In fact, I got to move my ashtray. All of my from my cigar is going right into your face.
0: So no, I'm fine. I would tell you that I can feel myself puffing a little bit harder on this. So I did just put it down, let it cool down. I don't want it to plug up or anything like that.
1: Forget that ammonia taste.
0: When it gets too hot,
1: yeah.
0: If you get the ammonia, that's what. If you ever get that ammonia taste, like what just happened there? That's a difference. That's different than bitter. It's just like you can really feel it on the tongue. The cigar is too hot. Put it down for 20 minutes. Put it down for 20 minutes, let it all cool down, tap out the ash, maybe blow it out. So people will talk about if you have to leave a cigar for a couple hours, you come back to it. Is that okay? The answer is yes. What you should do is blow it out. So blow through the cigar. And what you're doing is just trying to blow out the dead smoke, anything that's trapped in there. Remember, you got the draw. You've got this air that's coming through. So there's air that's trapped in there. Blow that out. Push that out. It's not easy. It's not going to push out like you're going through a straw. There's tobacco in there. But do that and then leave it for a minute. Do that again. Then light back up and you should be just fine. So, yeah, slowing down a little bit on the cigar. Absolutely. If it was just you and me in the studio, again, 2 hours.
1: Yeah, I can see
0: on this smoke from Opus, the Fuente Opus X Rexilience is how I'm going to pronounce it. It's time, Fingers Malloy, for News of the Week.
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0: I'm out because someone in my neighborhood is going to order nails. 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And the next thing you know, I'm in a game of Call of Duty. 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But no.
1: It feels more like a Roadrunner,
0: yes,
1: coyote cartoon.
0: Well done.
1: There's a little airplane flying over and nails are dropping from Acme.
0: This is a terror from Acme?
1: Acme.
0: Acme?
1: Acme.
0: This is a terrible idea, Fingers Boy. This is the idea of human garbage.
1: Listen, normally I would agree with you on this sort of thing. But I'm in the middle of a home improvement project, and I realize I forgot to buy paintbrushes. Who has the time to drop everything and go back to Lowe's? No, because here's
0: maybe make yourself a list.

0: Maybe be a grown up.
1: I do. It's all right up here. I'm pointing at my head for the radio listeners. And a lot of times that list drops right out of my ear and I forget things. It's unfortunate, but, you know, I am 35. And once that hits, things go downhill.
0: Can I just say something?
1: Absolutely.
0: I just noticed you shaved. You kept the goatee. You got rid of the beard. I just noticed that.
1: Like 3 weeks ago.
0: I.
1: Why don't you pay attention to me anymore?
0: Listen, I rarely look at your face. I'm too busy looking at your ass. But I just, this is a better look for you.
1: Well, thank you.
0: Yeah. Stick with the goatee and clean shaven.
1: This is what's interesting about how this all comes together. I got my razor, the electric razor. It was delivered to me via drone from Lowe's.
0: It's such a bad idea. It's such a bad idea. America, huddle up. If you could, for all of our sake, stop being such lazy bastards.
1: Wow.
0: That would be great.
1: Where can everyone get in touch with you, Tony?
0: You can email me, of course, anytime, day or night, at killtony@yahoo.com, and Tony Hinchcliffe will get right back to you.
1: You think Tony has a Yahoo account?
0: Tony has an AOL account, just so we're all perfectly clear.
1: Here's the other thing. Why are we continuing to make DoorDash a global power? It's getting to the point where I'm just expecting at some point DoorDash is going to invade Ireland. That's
0: DoorDash wants to drive the nails over to me. That's fine. Also, I'm okay with invading Ireland. Most importantly, great question. How are people okay with the fees? I don't know. I swear to you, I don't know how they do it at all. If you can afford the fees, I'm in the wrong business. I want to get into your business. Keep it here. It's Eat, Drink, Smoke.
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9: The U.S. Coast Guard is searching off the coast of Massachusetts for a medical jet carrying six people from Bermuda to Boston. The FAA said the Gulfstream G-100 aircraft lost contact with air controllers around 1:20 a.m. today. The Coast Guard says air and surface crews launched search efforts in an area off the coast of Nantucket. The FAA said the flight departed from Bermuda and was headed to Boston Logan International on a medical evacuation mission when it went missing. The Tennessee prison's chief overseeing the failed Krista Pike execution is facing scrutiny over his prior performance in Arizona. The Arizona Republic reports Frank Strada previously worked as the deputy director of Arizona's Corrections Department when several executions encountered complications.

0: patients in 2022. Pike was set to be executed by lethal injection earlier this week, but survived two rounds of the drugs and was hospitalized. And President Trump is heading for Ohio to rally support for Republican candidates ahead of the midterms. I'm Lisa Carton.
1: If you're looking to pre-order Apple's first foldable iPhone, beware of scams. Matt Mattinson explains.
2: Malwarebytes reports that a fake pre-order page for the iPhone Duo was discovered. The site resembles an Apple page and shows off a tab that offers a $500 voucher. However, the deceptive page reportedly uses a tool that can break into vulnerable iPhones, which could then steal sensitive data. Pre-orders for the iPhone Duo model don't start until October 16th and is set to drop a week later.
1: According to its IPO prospectus, Anthropic thinks AI will have a bigger impact than the Industrial Revolution. Reuters says the company's revenue shot up $4.6 billion, while it had a net loss of $42 billion. The IPO could value Anthropic at about $2 trillion. And OpenAI has announced a new AI product called Dots. The AI tool is a digital assistant that can organize calendars, edit slideshows, and book appointments. OpenAI had paused development on some of its internal models following some AI hacking incidents. Tech Report, I'm Mark Mayfield.
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2: Republican turnout for the midterms. I'm Ann Carrick, Fox News. President Trump's blitz continues today.
3: The president rallies in Ohio this evening, a state he won by double digits 2 years ago. He spent Friday night in reliably red Alabama telling supporters in Mobile,
4: I don't need the votes. I'm doing this. You know, I'm doing this and I'm not running for anything. But you're going to think of me as on the ballot, right? Everybody promise.
3: President Trump plans to hit dozens of states between now and the November 3rd elections, though his approval ratings nationwide have slipped. He dismisses those numbers, but concedes the party in power historically loses seats in midterm elections. Jared Halpern, Fox News.
2: A former Cornell University student says she was drugged and gang raped in 2024 and now is filing a civil lawsuit against the school. The DA says her original statement indicated she agreed to the sexual activity and no charges were filed. More from Fox's Eric Shawn.
5: The reports say that the Cornell student did tell the campus police that she was raped, but it seems that someone withheld that. New York Governor Kathy Hochul now appointing State Attorney General Tish James to investigate the Cornell co-ed identified as Jane Doe in court documents. Her claims that in 2024, she was drunk and drugged when seven members of the Chi Phi fraternity raped her for hours at their frat house. She gave a statement to Cornell University police, and new reports say that she did tell them she was raped, but that may not have been passed on to the district attorney.
2: A 25-year-old dual UK-Iranian national man arrested Thursday on suspicion of plotting a terror attack is out on bail, as are five British national men in their 20s arrested earlier on suspicion of explosives and terror offenses near an airbase used by American bombers to strike Iran. 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
2: The Fly Dubai first officer accused of trying to hijack an Israeli-bound flight now has been identified as new details emerge about the attempted takeover. Fox's Jeff Paul is in Tel Aviv.
18: According to people familiar with the matter who spoke to Fox News, the suspect in this case was previously hired by Oman Air, but was later given a ground job over suspicion of his activities. Now, exactly what those activities were has not been disclosed yet, but the suspect later moved to Dubai, where he eventually became a pilot for Fly Dubai. The Associated Press has identified the pilot as 29-year-old Hammam al-Hammami. They're reporting he was born in the UAE and that his mother is from Syria, but was able to obtain Omani citizenship through his father. The Emiratis, who are leading the investigation, now say the suspect attacked the captain of the aircraft using the cockpit's axe. The UAE's attorney general is saying the suspect then tried to take control of the plane, attempting to carry out what they're calling a terrorist attack.
2: Investigators want to know if he acted alone or had connections to an extremist group or foreign entity. At least 10 people injured, two in critical condition in Australia, after the driver of a vehicle plowed into a crowd standing in the road to cheer on the Newcastle Knights rugby team. Police confirming it was not a terrorist attack. Counterterrorism Minister Yasmin Khatli.

0: please drive responsibly. Take your time. We want everybody to enjoy themselves and help in celebrating what the Newcastle Knights have achieved.
1: Multiple reports stating the incident came after an 18-year-old driver driving erratically to get the crowd excited lost control of the vehicle. South Korea reports another ballistic missile fired by North Korea, the latest in a run of tests during heightened tensions after three South Korean soldiers were injured in landmine blasts. Kim Yo-jong, the leader's sister, saying the North intends to cut ties with the South forever. I'm Ann Carrick, and this is Fox News.
2: From kickoff to the final whistle, trade the biggest moments in football on Kelce, America's number one prediction market platform. 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

0: Atlantic City Electric AccuWeather forecast for South Jersey. This afternoon will bring cooler temperatures with a mix of sun and clouds, reaching a high of 67. As we move into tonight, expect to see increasing cloud cover with a low of 59. Looking ahead to tomorrow, there will be periods of rain with a high of 66. By Monday, conditions will turn breezy and warmer, featuring sunshine with a few clouds and a high of 75. Tuesday is looking bright with plenty of sunshine and a high of 65. I'm AccuWeather meteorologist Joe Lundberg on WPG Talk Radio 95.5.
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0: We'll just put this in the category of, was I going to base my thoughts on a bourbon on the label, or was I going to try it? I was going to try it, because if I based it on the label, I may not have tried it. It's Eat, Drink, Smoke. I'm Tony Katz, and that right there, giggling away, is America's favorite amateur drinker, Fingers Malloy.
1: Well, this is, what, 2 weeks in a row with the funky label?
0: Yeah. Yeah, with the something about that tells me that is some old school bourbon right there. I will admit that this bottle, first time this has ever happened, the cork broke off in the bottle, and I had to use a knife to get the rest out of it, so there might be a little bit of cork.
1: That's considered good luck in Latvia.
0: Floating through. Oh, well, lucky us. This is the David Nicholson, the 18 of 43, coming in at 100 proof, ladies and gentlemen. Always applause for anything 100 proof or higher. Now, this is not a bottled in bond. This is just coming in at 100 proof. So I was trying to get a little bit of information on this. First, this is done by Lux Row. Lux Row Distillers. These are the same people doing Davies County, which we've had before and enjoyed. They do the Ezra Brooks. They do Rebel Bourbon, which you may have had. And they do Blood Oath.
1: We did Ezra Brooks, too.
0: Oh, sure.
1: Yeah.
0: Absolutely. In Blood Oath, you can spend a lot of money trying to find some Blood Oath bourbon. So here's the basic story, is that this is 1843. David Nicholson distilling bourbon at his St. Louis General Store. This is the story that bourbonbanter.com tells. And then Julian Pappy Van Winkle and W.L. Weller get involved with the brand. You know, some simple small names in the bourbon world. And then it grows from there. And actually, the Van Winkle family held on to this about the year 2000. And then it gets acquired. This won double gold, I think, in 2007. Not 2007, 2015.
1: Yeah.
0: So this has gotten some awards before. But that label is so old school, apothecary, like no thought into it whatsoever.
1: I feel like that bottle should be in a black and white photo with Frank and Dean.
0: Right?
1: Yeah.
0: Oh, no. This should be in a black and white photo from the frontier next to a wagon. That's this label right here. Just the script of David Nicholson and the 1843 in the gold with the black outline of it right there. I know nothing about this bourbon. Nothing about it. I don't know the mash bill. I don't know anything. I do know we have it in our Kinsey glasses, our Eat, Drink, Smoke Kinsey glasses, and it's paler, right? Maybe it's a light honey. Is a way to put that right there.
1: I salute you. I'm not seeing any cork flakes at all in this glass.
0: Would it stop you?
1: Of course not.
0: I didn't think
1: so. Those are prizes.
0: I'll tell you, I can catch the nose from here.
1: Oh?
0: Oh, I absolutely can catch the nose from here.
1: Oh, that's nice.
0: Yeah.
1: Not a bit of elf ethanol on the nose.
0: No, 100 proof, not at all. And it is a weeded bourbon, but I just don't have a mash bill anywhere.
1: Wait a minute. Here we go.
0: Oh, stop it, you. Stop doing that. Also, I don't have I don't think I have an age on this. It is a straight bourbon, so it's more than 2 years, but I don't have a mash bill on this. I don't have an age statement on this, but it's a nice nose.
1: A little bit of vanilla, a little bit of oak, something else going on there that I can't put my finger on. See, that what's funny is you say that you

0: you were starting to get notes, what, a foot away from your nose. I have to get my nose really in there.
1: Yeah. There's a little bit of, maybe, you know, I said it's a honey look. Maybe there's a touch of honey in there because there's this little bit of just like residual sweetness going on. Pleasant, like way more pleasant than the bottle shows or the color of the bourbon looks.
0: Yeah.
1: That's nice, but sniffing is for suckers. Fingers Malloy, are you ready for this?
0: Tony, I've been ready for this all day.
1: Fingers Malloy is about to do what's known as the Kentucky Chew, moving the juice around the palate, getting a feel for the flavors of the bourbon. I'm a believer in the two sips methodology, the first sip to set the taste buds, the second sip to really get an idea of where the flavors lie. What say you as you work this Fingers Horatio Malloy?
0: Okay. Nice little bit of spice.
1: Really?
0: Yeah. Oak is there. That vanilla is there. There's something else there. I have to say that right off the bat, that spice hit me. There's a little sting on the tongue. The spice isn't overwhelming. It's just that's the first note, and it's predominant for me, where the other notes, the oak, that vanilla, is secondary. There's something on the finish that I can't quite put my finger on. I'm telling you, a nice little bit of sting on the tongue. No real warmth in the chest. I would have thought this is 80 proof.
1: Okay, 100 proof for the David Nicholson 1843 Kentucky Straight Bourbon Whiskey. I'm going in, fingers.
0: Okay, he's going in, ladies and gentlemen. And he's doing what we like to call the Saginaw Swish, the Memphis Munch, the Chattanooga Chomp.
1: Wow. Don't ever, ever, ever judge a bourbon by its label.
0: Yeah.
1: This is the greatest example of that. I think we may have come across. I'm going back in.
0: Oh, there he goes. His two-sip methodology, ladies and gentlemen. And I agree with you 100%. I think this would make a traditional bourbon drinker very happy.
1: Oh, that's really splendid. That is really nice. I think that finish plays a little thin. I think that there is that spice there. There is an oak. There is over there at Lux Row, they describe it as a bit smoky. And I don't think they're crazy. I just can't say that it's really pronounced a smokiness.
0: You could talk me into that on the finish, but that's not a predominant note in my mind anyway.
1: No, there's a little bit of oak. There's a little bit of a baking spice. There's a nice little bit of like a vanilla with a hint of creaminess going on. Going back in.
0: He's going in for a third sip. Now, to me, this would be something that plays more for you. It's not overly sweet.
1: It's not overly sweet. This is, holy cow. That is nicely done. Fingers Malloy, the David Nicholson, 1843, Kentucky Straight Bourbon Whiskey, 100 proof. Is it in your liquor cabinet for $29.99 a bottle?
0: Stop it.
1: Holy crap. Now, some places, you probably 35. Holy cow.
0: That's a find. And once again, like you said, this is a great lesson. If I would have seen that on the shelf, I don't know if I would grab it.
1: That was in your great-grandfather's liquor cabinet, and even he kept it in the back.
0: Yeah.
1: Holy cow. That's... I cannot wait to do this on a cube and find out. That's really something cool.
0: I hate to monkey with it.
1: I know, but we're gonna.
0: Yep.
1: We do that. Keep it here. See, drink, smoke.
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6: U.S. Coast Guard is searching for a missing medical transport jet off the coast of Massachusetts. The Coast Guard said the FAA notified them that they lost contact with the Gulfstream early Saturday morning, and there were six passengers on board. The Gulfstream G-100 was flying from Bermuda International Airport to Boston Logan International when it disappeared off the coast of Nantucket. National Weather Service radar showed an intense storm in the mid-Atlantic early Saturday along the plane's projected flight path. Tennessee Governor Bill Lee said Saturday prison commissioner Frank Strada will resign following the failed execution of Krista Pike. Strada is expected to leave later this month. His departure will come after he oversaw Tennessee's second failed attempt at lethal injection this year and amid bipartisan calls for his resignation. Southern California is in the grips of an extreme heat wave. Los Angeles on Friday broke a daily record of 102 degrees at about 1 p.m. I'm Lisa Carton.

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5: Researchers say a new flu vaccine offers more protection for people older than 50. It uses the same technology that created the vaccines for COVID-19. Doctors at University of Washington Medicine say it's 30% more effective than the standard vaccine, and that's especially important for people older than 50 because their bodies don't create as many antibodies. The new vaccine is called Emflusiva. New research is showing lower cognitive test scores could mean an increased risk of stroke for older adults. Michael Kastner explains.
6: The study published in the Journal of the American Heart Association shows lower overall thinking ability tied to an 86% higher chance of a stroke. Lower memory scores were linked to a 68% higher risk of stroke. The study looked at the risk of first-time stroke in thousands of people ages 60 and older and compared cognitive test scores with later stroke incidents.
5: Health update. I'm Sarah Lee Kessler.

0: reveal the accuser's account.
1: Those documents show that the disciplinary panel found that she initially consented to sex with two men, but according to Jane Doe, she was pressured into taking ketamine, which she said left her in a state of vague consciousness.
0: Fox's Chandler Painter, New York Governor Hochul wants to close what's called a voluntary intoxication loophole to prevent cases like this one from occurring. 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

0: stick, and I am all in at $28 a stick if it indeed can stay lit. His is having just giving you a little problem.
1: Yeah,
0: it's nothing we can't work through.
1: I need to let it rest. It's starting to get that ammonia taste to it, and then we don't want that.
0: Dial down, bring it back. I'm a yes on this. And as for the bourbon, this is the David Nicholson 1843 right here. This has been surprising because it is a label that makes you say nobody ever wanted to drink this. It's so old school. It looks so ancient, and yet very, very impressed with the nose on this, with the little bit of vanilla, that oak that you were getting, a baking spice, maybe almost a leather spice. I would say more of a baking spice that you get on this bourbon. Now, I moved mine to a cube. Fingers moved his, just added a little bit of water.
1: Got my eyedropper out and put a little bit of water
0: in. There was no eyedropper. So what happens here is that water brings down proof, right? This is 100 proof, not bottled in bond, just 100 proof. Water is the only thing that'll bring down proof. And then water will also open it up. Some flavors more pronounced, some flavors more muted. You can do it with a little bit of water. You can do it with a cube. However it is you like to do it. I do it with a cube, and we see what the difference is.
1: So he's going back in, ladies and gentlemen, this time on the cube, and better?
0: That's really good. That's really good. It's a little bit of lush. The creamy kind of picked up a little bit because of the cube. That's right. It's not the smoothest bourbon I ever had. Just so we're all perfectly clear. It's not the smoothest thing in the world. There is no age statement here, so we don't know how long this has been aged.
1: That's not harsh.
0: No. $29.99 a bottle? If you were looking for a dialed down Old Grandad 114, you could play with this. Not as pronounced and not as big. This is only coming in at 100 proof. Finger said if you told him this was 80 proof, he'd agree with you. There's no ethanol. There's no sting, anything like that. There's no real heat. There's still no real heat. There's a little bit of heat in the throat now because of the cube, but that's the only difference. Hold on.
1: Oh, going back in again.
0: It's a nice bourbon. You can work with that. You can daily sip that.
1: Yes.
0: Fingers, you added a little bit of water. He's going in right there. Going to have himself a little sip. See what the difference is. See if it makes any difference whatsoever. Eyes opened up a little bit. Eyes got a little bit wide for Fingers Malloy right there. Now he's got a face of confusion going on. Yes.
1: Everything was there that was before. I got a little bit of floral.
0: Huh.
1: A hint of floral. When the first note that hit me, other than that spice that's still there, that's the thing that hits you right away. It's not...
0: not an overwhelming spice.
1: Not by any stretch of the imagination. But that's the first thing that hits you. Then you get the oak. Then there's that vanilla. And you mentioned there's like a creaminess to it as well. I agree with you on there. But as that spice hit me, I got a little bit of a floral note. But then that dissipated rather quickly. I didn't get that... neat. That's wonderful. I mean, my goodness, I'm the value guy. $29.95, whatever you said there. That's a great bargain. I think that is a bottle that everyone at the table would be happy with.
0: And there's a David Nicholson 1843, and then there's a David Nicholson Reserve, which is also 100 proof.
1: Interesting.
0: Yeah. That's clearly on a list of the bargain bourbons that we've tried. It's not greatest thing I had. But holy cow, you could sip that all day.
1: Yes.
0: Everyone's going to be like, oh, it's fine. Thanks. And someone's going to be like, is that Woodford? Like, someone's going to ask those kinds of questions. Yeah. Yes, you can. Well done. Well played. Lux Row Distillers, LUX, LuxRowDistillers.com. It's time, Fingers Malloy, for News of the Week.
1: Tony, The Hill has the story. Defense Secretary or Secretary of War, depending on who you talk to, Pete Hegseth.
0: Oh, I've seen him.
1: Is set to announce a 20% cut

0: in of admirals and generals in a major Pentagon overhaul.
1: Okay. This is going to seem like unpopular opinion, but it is not unpopular opinion. There are people who get very angry with this. They go immediately to their political fiefdoms. He's cutting the military. He's gutting the military. He's removing our best and brightest. It's possible we have too many generals and too many admirals. It's possible we've got just too many of these people, and it's just not necessary. It is overkill. This is true about what we classify in the United States. We have an overclassification problem. This is true about universities. We have too many college graduates. We told everybody you have to have a college degree in order to be a person. You have to have a college degree in order to get a job. None of this was true, and we have way too many college graduates, and we don't have the jobs for them, and then they end up not having jobs, and then they have resentment and anger because they were promised these things. We have too many generals. Now, before anybody says to me, how dare you, let's go the other way with this. What is the proper amount? What is the right amount of these things? Somebody has an expertise. You can't tell me that a general knows how many generals there should be because the general wants to be the general. The question is, what do you need to operate the business properly? And the same thing is true with the military. What is needed to operate it properly? What is the level of redundancy? And maybe you don't need X number of tens, hundreds of thousands of generals, brigadier generals, major generals, etc.
0: I think it is wise to tread lightly in these situations because it can come across that, and I'm not saying you're doing this,
1: but the
0: knee-jerk reaction, you know, you don't have respect for the people that put on the uniform to see, you know,
1: you're
0: cutting jobs. Exactly. Having said that, I agree with you. I'm old enough to remember when the Soviet Union fell, there was talk of a peace dividend. You remember this?
1: No.
0: You don't remember this? Oh, it was be a peace dividend where we'd be able to scale back some of our military, scale back some of the budget, and devote it to other things. Certainly, we wouldn't scale back and actually cut taxes. But there was talk of this. I agree with you. And I think that you and I are both politically on the same side when it comes to this stuff. It should be happening in all segments of government, especially if it's happening in the private sector. It should be happening in the public sector as well. There's such thing as too many cooks spoil the broth. You know, do we need these many generals? Do we need this many admirals? Maybe it's time to look at this and scale back. And I don't have a problem with this at all.
1: No, not in the slightest. Are we war ready, which is the point of a military? And that doesn't mean we have to have everybody who's a general still being a general. That doesn't mean you have to get rid of everybody. It means that we elect people. Decisions are made by adults. And we work with those decisions. And we disagree with those decisions, you elect somebody else. Simple as that. No one's guaranteed a job. This is Eat, Drink, Smoke.
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3: The U.S. Coast Guard is searching for a missing medical transport jet off the coast of Massachusetts. The Coast Guard said the FAA notified them that they lost contact with the Gulfstream early Saturday morning, and there were six passengers on board. The Gulfstream G-100 was flying from Bermuda International Airport to Boston Logan International when it disappeared off the coast of Nantucket. National Weather Service radar showed an intense storm in the mid-Atlantic early Saturday along the plane's projected flight path. Tennessee Governor Bill Lee said Saturday Prison Commissioner Frank Strada will resign following the failed execution of Krista Pike. Strada is expected to leave later this month. His departure will come after he oversaw Tennessee's second failed attempt at lethal injection this year and amid bipartisan calls for his resignation. Southern California is in the grips of an extreme heat wave. Los Angeles on Friday broke a daily record of 102 degrees at about 1 p.m. I'm Lisa Carton. Is your trade
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7: 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What am I not doing enough? And then I realized, wait, that's being a parent.
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1: We know his name and his weapon. I'm Carmen Roberts, Fox News. The co-pilot accused of trying to hijack an Israel-bound Fly Dubai flight is identified, and we're learning that he was previously grounded by Oman Air over concerns about extremist views. Fox's Jeff Paul has more from Tel Aviv.
2: The suspect later moved to Dubai, where he eventually became a pilot for Fly Dubai. Now, the Associated Press has identified the pilot as Hammam al-Hammami. They're reporting he was born in the UAE and that his mother is from Syria, but he was able to obtain Omani citizenship through his Omani father. The Emiratis, who are leading the investigation, now saying the suspect attacked the captain of the aircraft using an axe that's normally kept in the cockpit for emergencies. Israel is also involved in this investigation, with Prime Minister Benjamin Netanyahu saying this:
3: whoever sent him will pay a high price.
2: The UAE's attorney general saying the suspect tried to take control over the plane, attempting to carry out what they're calling a terrorist attack.
1: Investigators are trying to determine whether he acted alone or was acting under someone's direction. The captain is recovering in the hospital in Abu Dhabi. North Korea launched a ballistic missile from Wonsan today, which was about 435 miles before landing in Seoul.

0: Supervised that test. That launch came after a landmine explosion near the border injured three South Korean soldiers. The botched execution of death row inmate Krista Pike cost Tennessee's prisons commissioner his job and prompted Governor Bill Lee to halt all executions in the state for the rest of the year. Commissioner Frank Strada resigned to make way for an independent investigation after Wednesday's failed execution of Pike left her hospitalized on a ventilator. Her attorneys want all the evidence from that attempted execution preserved to determine what went wrong and ensure accountability. 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
2: Temperatures being 30 degrees above average.
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0: The public can now see police body cam video from the day they arrested Luigi Mangione, days after he shot and killed UnitedHealthcare CEO Brian Thompson in 2024 in New York City. Fox's CB Cotton reports from New York.
4: The video shows officers patting down and handcuffing Mangione inside a McDonald's in Altoona, Pennsylvania on December 9th, 2024, 5 days after UnitedHealthcare CEO Brian Thompson was shot and killed in Manhattan. As officers question Mangione, they quickly begin to suspect that they have found the man at the center of the nationwide manhunt. The newly released video shows Mangione being strip searched and handcuffed again before he was placed in a holding cell. At the same time, officers at the McDonald's examined what they had found on him, the gun, ammo, and silencer tied to the murder, as well as a journal.
0: Mangione faces federal sentencing December 18th after pleading guilty to two stalking charges resulting in death. But he still faces a separate state murder case. But his attorneys argue that violates double jeopardy protections and those should be thrown out. College football player Nolan Wells was found dead. Wells' family and attorney Ben Crump questioned whether race played a role.

0: role, but a grand jury found no evidence to support that claim. I'm Carmen Roberts, and this is Fox News.
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0: Your WPG Atlantic City Electric AccuWeather forecast for South Jersey. This afternoon will bring cooler temperatures with a mix of sun and clouds, reaching a high of 67. As we move into tonight, expect to see increasing cloud cover with a low of 59. Looking ahead to tomorrow, there will be periods of rain with a high of 66. By Monday, conditions will turn breezy and warmer, featuring sunshine with a few clouds and a high of 75. Tuesday is looking bright with plenty of sunshine and a high of 65. I'm AccuWeather meteorologist Joe Lundberg on WPG Talk Radio 95.5.
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1: Broadcasting live from Denver, Colorado. Hey, it's the Weekend with Michael Brown. 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And, of course, it's free, so go subscribe. Go get that done. Let's start by, I want you to think back to this past 4th of July. We celebrated 250 years, what do they call it, the semi-quincentennial? I practiced that word in the car forever, and I still don't trust it. Semi-quincentennial. You probably remember exactly what you did, because it hasn't been that long ago. A backyard, a lawn chair along a parade route. Maybe you had your grandkids over on your shoulders waiting for the first shell to go up over a ball field or something. But whatever that was that you did on the 4th of July, I think most of us, particularly in this audience, we felt something that day. 250 years is a long time for any human beings to build something and for it to still be running, still be going. Guess what happened on that same day? Clara Valdez posted her own 4th of July message over on X. Now, if you don't know, Ms. Valdez is a New York State Assemblywoman. Last June, with the backing of Socialist Mayor Zofran Mamdani, and the Democrat Socialists of America, she won the Democrat primary for an open congressional seat in Brooklyn and in Queens. She beat the Brooklyn borough president by, if I recall right, about 25 points. Now, that's one of the safest Democrat seats in the entire country. Now, come January, barring something strange, you know, in a month from now, literally a month from now, she will be a member of Congress. So I want you to know what she wrote on the nation's 250th birthday. She said, "Freedom is only possible when we have the conditions for the good life, health care, housing, education, and dignity on the job. But," she said, and again, I'm still quoting, "the system is rigged and our planet poisoned by billionaires, bosses, and war profiteers. This 4th of July, we recommit ourselves to remaking it, to fight for liberation from Palestine to Puerto Rico, for a Green New Deal, for the world we deserve." Wow, Palestine made the post. And did Puerto Rico. By the way, does she know it's a U.S. territory? And, of course, the billionaires and the bosses. The next day, the Democrat Socialists of America had news. On the 4th, it said it had passed more than 120,000 members. So now it's the largest socialist organization in American history, bigger than the Socialist Party of Eugene Debs at its peak in 1912. So here we are, the country turned 250 years old, and the socialists celebrated by beating the most famous socialist in America, Eugene Debs. Remember that name, because we'll get back to him in a minute. Now, since that time, I've read several articles, and I read one in particular with this headline, "The DSA Sincerely Dislikes America." And the author of this article was just scrolling X one evening, like we all do, at least I do, particularly when we ought to be asleep or doing something else. And that's when he ran into that post that I just read you from Miss Valdez that sent his blood pressure up, just like it sent my blood pressure up. From there, the article builds a case. The Democrat Socialists of America, it argues, treats this country as an adversary to be taken apart from the inside. And I'm telling you, that hostility goes all the way back to Eugene Debs. Then the article tries to give advice to people like me, and therefore tries to give advice to people like you. Stop calling these people, the DSAers, stop calling them un-American. That's a losing argument unless you can prove it. Make them answer a harder question. The question,

What do you think is worth keeping? And I kind of thought about that. That might be a fairly accurate conclusion. The author of that article might be right. So I decided to go back. I dug up the article again because I've been reading about the DSA and Hassan Piker and all of these socialists all over the country. Texas, you know, oh my gosh, Tallarica's going to lose. And he's a wolf in sheep's clothing, trying to play both sides of the fence right now. He has the Democrats. So now he's trying to get all the independents, trying to get some Republicans. I don't think he's going to win, but I also think it's going to be close. And Texas, and if you are from Texas or you know Texas history, can you imagine the Republic of Texas having a DSA member as the junior senator from the state of Texas? Yeah, that's what got me to thinking. So I think most of the conclusions that I read in this article are right, but one doesn't, and I want you to know which one before you try this after the election and you're sitting down at the Thanksgiving table. Start with the post that set the writer off. September 16th, Mexican Independence Day. Ms. Valdez wrote, and again I'm quoting her, 215 years ago, she said, Mexicans fought an empire that demanded our land and our labor, and we won. I'll carry that fight with me to Congress as New York's first Mexican-American representative. And then she went on to add that last month she had met, in her words, her comrades in Morena. Now, that's the left-wing party that runs Mexico. So Republicans lit her up, as they should have. Congressman Dan Crenshaw, of course, who has been beat, won't be returning, asked which Congress she was carrying the fight to and who exactly were we fighting, Spain? Now, here's the other side to it, because there's some truth to it. The empire that Mexico fought in 1810 was Spain. Americans have marched behind the flag of the old country on parade day for as long as they have been parades. The Irish on St. Patrick's Day, the Italians on Columbus Day. Ms. Valdez comes from a Mexican-American family out of Lubbock, Texas. She was proud of her heritage, and the right lost its mind. That's the argument she made herself. Because the following Monday she posted again, on Mexican Independence Day, I posted about my heritage with pride, and the right, meaning those on the right, lost their minds. Republicans called me un-American. But she kept typing. She said, Mexican Independence Day marks the people's fight to free themselves. That struggle is not finished. The United States still holds a colony of its own. You know what she's referring to? Remember I told you she mentioned Puerto Rico? Yeah, apparently Puerto Rico is not a territory. Puerto Rico is just a colony. And then she wrote this. I will fight empire and the fascist and war profiteers who serve it, whether they attack working people inside our borders or outside them. So now I'm wondering, which empire does she mean now? She means us. And she said so herself. Now, the article didn't quote that second post, but they should have quoted that. Because I think it's the strongest piece of evidence in my entire argument, and it came off her own keyboard and landed on her own X account. So when we get back, let's do a little history and go back to Eugene Debs. It's the Weekend with Michael Brown. Glad to have you with me. Text line's always open. You know, if you like what we do on the weekday, on the weekend, I think you'd like the weekday program. 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It's in Denver with the call letters KOA, KOA. It's at 8:50 a.m., 94.1 FM. 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Hang tight. I'll be right back. 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
5: The U.S. Coast Guard is searching for a missing medical transport jet off the coast of Massachusetts. The Coast Guard said the FAA notified them that they lost contact with the Gulfstream early Saturday morning, and there were 6 passengers on board. The Gulfstream G-100 was flying from Bermuda International Airport to Boston Logan International when it disappeared off the coast of Nantucket. National Weather Service radar showed an intense storm in the mid-Atlantic early Saturday along the plane's projected flight path. Tennessee Governor Bill Lee said Saturday Prison Commissioner Frank Strada will resign following the failed execution of Krista Pike. Strada is expected to leave later this month. His departure will come after he oversaw Tennessee's second failed attempt at lethal injection this year and amid bipartisan calls for his resignation. Southern California is in the grips of an extreme heat wave. Los Angeles on Friday broke a daily record of 102 degrees at about 1 p.m. I'm Lisa Carton. Is your
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1: Hey, welcome back to Weekend with Michael Brown. Glad to have you with me. We're talking about the Democrat Socialists of America. Because we're now 1 month away from the general election, the midterms. We got some DSA candidates running. And if you believe the cabal, they would tell you that, for example, El Sayed or whatever his name is up in Minnesota, that he's within the margin of error. They'd say the same thing about Tallarico down in Texas. They would tell you the same thing about whoever it is running out in Maine against Susan Collins. They would tell you that it's all over. I just don't believe it. I don't know. Maybe I'll wake up on November 4 and be shocked. But I just can't see Texas voting for this guy. And he becomes the junior senator from Texas. But nonetheless, this story is larger than these elections. It's about this movement going on in this country that we better pay attention to, which is why I want to go to Eugene Debs, Chicago, 4th of July again, but this time 1901, 125 years ago. Debs was the most famous socialist in this country. He had run for president the year before. He had run four times before he was done. In fact, he ran for president one time from a cell in a federal penitentiary. So on the 4th of July in 1901, he stood up and he said this: "I am not one of those who worship the flag. I have no respect for the stars and stripes or for any other flag that symbolizes slavery." So President McKinley had been asking who would dare haul down the American flag. Well, Debs gave him the answer: I would. In fact, he said, "Triumphant socialism will haul down that flag and every other flag that symbolizes capitalist class rule and wage slavery." So this article that I'm basing this entire story on used that to argue the hostility of the socialist kind of runs in the family all the way back to 1901. Now, the current Democrat socialists have an answer to that, and they're sort of right about part of it. Debs opened that very same speech by saying, "I like the 4th of July. It breathes a spirit of revolution." He quoted Thomas Jefferson. He quoted Thomas Paine. He hated the flag as he saw it flying over the factory owner, and he still wanted to claim 1776. So I give them that argument. At least they understood that we were born out of a revolution. But now look at how far today's DSA has traveled. Debs wanted to claim the revolution. The DSA's platform now wants entirely new founding documents. They want a new revolution. Now, here's the pillar that doesn't hold. The article said, that the DSA had adopted a resolution in 2021, and that resolution declared that the United States has never been and will never be a force for liberation. So I thought, wow, did they really say that? Well, the sentence is real. It's in Resolution 17 from the DSA's 2021 National Convention. But here's the deal. Those delegates never adopted that. They didn't even debate it. The vote tracker that the DSA's own Washington, D.C. area delegates published lists Resolution 17 as never being reached. But here's the part that'll make you laugh or make you cry. Resolution 17 came from the faction warning the DSA not to cozy up to America's rivals. That same paragraph said socialists should not stand with Washington's rivals or with their ruling classes. The side that won that convention went the other direction. It voted to apply the San Paulo Forum. That's a network of Latin American left-wing parties that includes the parties that run Cuba and still run Venezuela, even though they run it under our direction. So the quote gets the official record wrong. But the actual record is worse for the DSA. Now, I'm telling you this for a very practical reason. You're going to argue this with somebody at

0: some point. Your nephew or a coworker, some Yahoo on Facebook. If you use that old quote, somebody like me or somebody like, you know, that does their homework is going to look it up, and then they'll say, I'm going to ignore everything else you said because they never voted on that and they did not adopt that. So let me give you the tools you need. Use what they actually voted for, because it's worse than Resolution 17. Go back to 2021 again. The DSA adopted their first national platform. 818 delegates, 196 against. The section on democracy says this: the nation that holds itself out as the world's premier democracy is no democracy at all. Now, for those of you who have listened to me over the years, you know that I could, well, in fact, I'm going to make a joke about that. The nation that holds itself out as the world's premier democracy is no democracy at all. On its face, I agree with that. But not for the reason that you may think. I agree with that statement, not because of what they really mean, but because they don't understand that this country is not a democracy. This country is a republic. We're a constitutional republic. Yes, we have democratic ideals. We have democratic ideals, but we're not a democracy at all. But that's just a pet peeve of mine. They mean it in the worst possible way. The first demand in that section of their agenda: a new political order through a second constitutional convention to write the founding documents of a new socialist democracy. Okay. What does that mean? A new socialist democracy. Well, you've heard it before. They want to abolish the U.S. Senate. They want to abolish the Electoral College. Then in 2024, just a mere 3 years later, the DSA put out a program that it calls Workers Deserve More. And this one calls for a new democratic constitution that's going to be built on a single federal legislature, one chamber. No Senate, no state standing on equal footing, no founding documents. Now, I've taught law students. You can argue all day about tax rates and the minimum wage, and a lot of people could agree or disagree with me on any of those issues. That's politics, and that's what happens under our current Constitution. You get rid of the Senate, the Electoral College, you've essentially abolished the states. And you've essentially said, we're going to be run by 435 people that just decide everything. Wow. You look at the current 435 members of the U.S. House of Representatives. You want to be ruled by them? I don't think so. So what is this? This is actually a fight over the Constitution itself. And I'm going to get into that. I'm going to explain that to you. If you haven't subscribed to the Substack, go do that. It's at heckofajob.com. Doesn't cost you anything to sign up, and we don't sell your email. Hang tight. This is a fight about the Constitution itself. I'll explain next. Hang tight.
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0: Atlantic City Electric AccuWeather forecast for South Jersey. This afternoon will bring cooler temperatures with a mix of sun and clouds, reaching a high of 67. As we move into tonight, expect to see increasing cloud cover with a low of 59. Looking ahead to tomorrow, there will be periods of rain with a high of 66. By Monday, conditions will turn breezy and warmer, featuring sunshine with a few clouds and a high of 75. Tuesday is looking bright with plenty of sunshine and a high of 65. I'm AccuWeather meteorologist Joe Lundberg on WPG Talk Radio 95.5.
1: Fox News, I'm Roger Stern. We're learning more about the first officer who stabbed the captain on that Fly Dubai flight. He had been grounded by another airline.
2: The suspect in this case was previously hired by Oman Air, but was later given a ground job over suspicion of his activities. Now, exactly what those activities were has not been disclosed yet.
1: Fox's Jeff Paul, the flight landed safely and the captain is recovering. A disturbing report regarding the investigation into an alleged gang rape of a Cornell University student at a frat house.
3: She gave a statement to Cornell University police, and new reports say that she did tell them she was raped, but that may not have been passed on to the district attorney.
1: Fox's Eric Sean. 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

Everybody. 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The Situation with Michael Brown. Once you find that, hit that subscribe button. Leave a 5-star review because that helps us with their algorithm. And then that will download all 5 days of the weekday program and the weekend program. So you get all 6 days of my broadcast. I'm talking about the Democrat Socialists of America. And I'm doing this because we're 1 month away from the general election. They're running in some tight races. And they have, for this, I think they've just seen their opportunity. And they are starting to grow. And we need to recognize that if we don't understand what they stand for, why they believe what they believe, I've got to give you the tools to counter this, because young people, stupid people, old people, new people, people of all sorts are going to look at this, hear this, and think, yeah, this all this stuff sounds good. Health care, you know, guaranteed jobs, housing. Yes, oh, we all want that, right? Well, we know how that turns out, because throughout the history of mankind, it's never worked. But I want you to understand exactly what these people are doing. They're fighting over the very founding framework that constitutes how this country operates. As I told you before the break, this truly is a fight over the Constitution itself. At their 2025 convention, delegates voted 675 to 524 to make just uttering the words that Israel has a right to defend itself, that if you just say that, that's grounds for expulsion from the DSA. That's the organization. Those are its documents. You don't have to read anybody's mind. They tell you who they are. Which brings me to the question that prompted the article prompted this entire segment. The article never really answers this. If the DSA says all of the things that they say, why are so many people signing up? And who are these people? Let's look at the numbers. October of 24, that's the month that Zofram launched his run for mayor in New York City. The DSA in October 2024 had about 50,700 dues-paying members. By just this past December, almost 93,000. By the 4th of July, our 250th birthday, 120,000. So they've more than doubled in under 2 years. Now, look at who elected Mayor Mondami last November. If you go

to the exit polls, it tells you the entire story. About 3 out of 4 voters under 30. 84% of women 18 to 29. College graduates by nearly 20 points. 85% of the people who had lived in New York for 5 years or less. But the number I keep coming back to? Zofram won voters making between $30,000 and just under $300,000 a year. The poorest New Yorkers, the ones making under $30,000, they voted for Andrew Cuomo. So did voters without a college degree. So think about that. The socialist ran on the working class, and the poorest working people in the city voted for the other guy. This movement belongs to the young college graduate that's got a monthly rent nut that they can't quite make. Now, why would that person, educated, employed, seemingly doing all the right stuff on paper, sour on this country that you and I love so much? Start at the root, the house. Yeah, house. Look across your street. Driving around in a neighborhood right now, look around. Start at the house. The National Association of Realtors has tracked first-time home buyers since the early, I think, 1980s. In 1991, the typical first-time buyer was 28 years old. 28. In fact, I think when I bought my first house, I think I was 24, 25 years old. Last year, for the first time ever, the typical first-time buyer was 40 years old. Now, when I was 25 and you were 40, I thought you were old. Now, that's the typical first-time buyer, 40. And first-time buyers only made up 21% of the people buying homes. That's a record low. Now, think about somebody you might know. Maybe it's your own kids. Went to school, got the college degree, landed a decent job, and now pays rent that eats a third of their paycheck, while the price of just a starter home runs away faster than the savings account could ever chase that starter home. We kept telling kids, and we still do, that capitalism is the deal. You work, you save, you buy the house builds your wealth, and someday you hand something down to your own kids. For a lot of them, that deal doesn't close now until they're 40 years old. So when Gallup asks Democrats under 50 what they think of capitalism, only 31% say something good. 69% say something bad. In 2010, it was 54% saying something good. Among all Democrats, socialism now polls better than capitalism by a ratio of 66% to 42%. Now, that's my read. I'll own it. But when the system stops paying off at the kitchen table, people stop loving the system. Some of them then stop loving the country that the system runs in. Now, what about the story that they've been told? Because the house really, to me, only explains their anger. It doesn't explain the flag. Remember that assemblywoman from New York? She hates the flag. For that, you've got to look at the story that the DSA tells about our country. Here's how their platform begins its account of America. I'm quoting here. The historical development of U.S. capitalism was heavily reliant on the theft of people's lives and land through the enslavement of black people and the genocide of indigenous people. Oh! Really? Now, the other side's got a point there. Yeah, I know, you know, slavery did happen. What was done to the tribes happened. Nobody serious denies that either one of those things happened, and we cannot stand and pretend otherwise. But the real question is whether a country is nothing other than just its sins. Frederick Douglass. I wonder how many of these young socialists even know who Frederick Douglass is. He escaped slavery. In 1852, he stood up straight in Rochester.

0: Western New York, gave one of the most scorching Independence Day speeches in our entire history. He asked what the 4th of July could possibly mean to a slave. And he ended that same speech calling the Constitution, read the way that it ought to be read, as a glorious document for liberty. Now, Frederick Douglass had every reason on earth to hate this country. He held it to its own promises instead of hating it. Then a century later, Dr. Martin Luther King Jr. called the Declaration and the Constitution a promissory note. And he went to Washington to try to cash in on that note. The Democrat Socialists of America want to throw out those documents that those men were using to win. There's one more piece of this, and I think that our side misses it completely. Remember how Ms. Valdez explained the movement to a group of New York editors this spring? She said people are, and I quote her again, really attracted to having a seat at the table. She said 100,000 people volunteered for the Mamdani campaign. That's her number. I couldn't verify it. But the instinct behind that number rings true to me. A 26-year-old moves to a new city. The kid probably isn't in a church. Nobody's invited them to a Rotary meeting. The union hall closed before they were born. The DSA hands them a meeting on a Tuesday night. A door to go knock on a Saturday morning gives them a cause and a bunch of people who go grab a beer afterward. That's called belonging. Americans have joined things. We've always joined things. Alexis de Tocqueville noticed that when he wrote about America back in the 1830s. He had never seen a people form so many associations. Well, the Democrat Socialists of America figured out that a lot of young people didn't have anything left to join. Then add the fuel, add the accelerants. Gaza is one of them. Ms. Valdez told an interviewer she was running partly because, in her words, Democrat status quo politicians had committed to upholding Israel as an apartheid state and as a genocidal state. And of course, it's not just Israel. Donald Trump's the other. The DSA's membership has more than doubled since the month before Trump won in 2024. Yeah, Donald Trump is part of the problem in the sense that they look at him and they say, oh my gosh, we can't stand that. Which brings me to something I owe you. Gallup has asked Americans for 25 years how proud they are of this country. Back in June, before the 4th of July, only 14% of all Democrats said they were extremely proud to be American. Republicans, in that same poll, it was 70%. Republican pride sagged during the Biden years, too. That number moved with whoever sits in the Oval Office, and some of what we're seeing is anger at who runs the country. And Trump is the Republican Party today, and he's running the country, and I'd be lying to you if I called all of it the hatred of the country. Some of it is. The platform says so. The rest of those young people, though, are up for grabs. And it's easy to think that this is a story out of Brooklyn. It's not. Let me just bring it home to where I'm sitting right now. Don't you dare think that this is just a Brooklyn story. It's The Weekend with Michael Brown. Text lines open, 33103. Keyword Mike or Michael. I'll be right back.
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3: The search continues for a missing medical transport jet off the coast of Massachusetts. The Coast Guard said the FAA notified them that they lost contact with the Gulfstream early this morning, and there were six passengers on board. The Gulfstream G-100 was flying from Bermuda International Airport to Boston Logan International when it disappeared off the coast of Nantucket. National Weather Service radar showed an intense storm in the mid-Atlantic early today along the plane's projected flight path. Tennessee's prison commissioner is stepping down after this week's botched execution of Krista Pike. Governor Bill Lee said Frank Strada submitted his resignation today. His departure comes after Strada oversaw Tennessee's second failed attempt at lethal injection this year and amid bipartisan calls for his resignation. Governor Lee says he's accepted Strada's decision to resign and thanked him for his dedicated service to Tennessee. All remaining executions in the state have been paused. I'm Lisa Carton.
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8: Welcome back to the Weekend with Michael Brown. Glad to have you with me. Talking about the Democrat Socialists of America. In fact, I just glanced up at the Drudge Report during the break. El Sayed, the breakout star of the midterms, 74% chance of victory. Now, I call BS on that. But don't think that what I'm telling you is a uniquely New York story. Go back to June 30th, election night at a place here in Denver called the Broadway. A room full of millennials and Gen Z and DSA pens and DSA shirts. Hassan Piker, that internet streamer in the crowd, the same guy who'd been at Clara Valdez's victory party a week earlier. Malak Kiros, 29 years old, a first-time candidate, beat Congresswoman Diana DeGette in Colorado's 1st Congressional District. DeGette had held that seat for 30 years. A standard, typical liberal Democrat. 30 years in office. Ms. Kira was born 4 months after DeGette first took office. Now, about a week before the primary, one of our local news reporters asked Ms. Kiros whether 9/11 was an inevitable consequence of American foreign policy. Here's what she said. Yes, inevitable in the sense that we destabilized a lot of the Middle East, which led people to believe that another act of violence was the only response. And then she added that our responsibility is to get rid of the conditions that lead to violence. So this summer, she told a Tigrayan community gathering here in Denver that Americans are going to have to recognize the exploitative and extractive nature that we played on the global scale. So her answer was getting more immigrants into office. Now, that district here in Denver is deep blue. It hasn't sent a Republican to Congress since, I think, the 1970s. Unless something very strange happens in November, she probably could be Denver's next member of Congress. So this is even our story now in Colorado. So what do we do with it? Well, the article that I read, their advice, I think, is the right place to start. Quit calling them un-American. That's lazy, it's easy to deny, and it lets them play the victim. Ms. Valdez already turned that onto her next post on X. Instead, ask them the harder question. Put it to Ms. Valdez. I'd put it to Ms. Kiros. Put it to every DSA-backed candidate on your ballot or anybody in your family or in your sphere of influence that says they're a member of the Democrat Socialists of America. Tell us one thing about this country worth keeping. Skip the rent freeze, the free buses. Name something about the country. The First Amendment that lets you call it an X on, you know, that lets you call it an empire? The Senate your organization wants to abolish? Or the Constitution it wants to rewrite? Tell us which parts survive. I think it's a fair question for anybody asking to take an oath to support and defend that very Constitution. But I got a harder question for our side. We spent years telling young people that capitalism works. We didn't spend nearly enough time making sure the part that actually touches works for them, the rent, the starter home. A lot of that problem is made by government. Zoning codes, permit fees, rules that stop builders from building. Now, that's my view. I defend it any day of the week. We still stood there and watched the age of the first-time buyer climb to 40 at the same time that a socialist organization walked into the Gap with a clipboard and said, here, sign up here. We screwed up. You want to beat the DSA? Make that deal work again. Let a 28-year-old buy a house, then ask how they feel about the 4th of July. Go back to Chicago, 1901. Eugene Debs, the man who promised to haul down the flag, still stood up on Independence Day and said he liked the 4th of July. But 125 years later, on the 250th birthday of the country that she's asking to serve in Congress, Clara Valdez in Brooklyn wrote a 4th of July post that never got around to mentioning the 4th of July. Debs at least showed up for the 4th of July. Now, text me, 33103, keyword Mike or Michael. If you had to name one thing about this country that's worth keeping, if you have the chance,

0: and you ask someone, what would you keep? What if they flip it to you and say, well, what would you keep? What is that? What would it be? And if you've got a kid or a grandkid in their 20s, tell me whether they can afford a house. I've told you I always read all the texts, and I'd like to read what you have to say. What would you keep and why? And in particular, if they flip it back on you and say, well, why should we keep anything? What would you tell them and why? You see, we need to be ready to defend. Yes, we've made mistakes. And yes, Congress has screwed up a lot of stuff over the past 20, 30, 40 years. But we've got to figure out how to defend the foundation of the country. Because if we can't, or we don't, or we fail to do that, then the DSA will go from 100-some thousand members to 200,000, then 300, then 500,000, and it'll just start snowballing like crazy. And the next thing you know, they actually will start electing a lot of members, not just to Congress, but to state legislatures. We have them in the city council in Denver. They are a pox on this republic, and we have to be able to answer any question they have. And we've got to deal with them forthrightly and upfront. The Weekend with Michael Brown. Text lines open. What would you keep and why? I'll be right back.
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6: He was grounded once before. I'm Roger Stern, Fox News. We're learning more about the Fly Dubai first officer who stabbed the captain and tried to take over the flight until

0: Al-Hamami, reporting he was born in the UAE and that his mother is from Syria, but was able to obtain Omani citizenship through his father. The Emiratis, who are leading the investigation, now say the suspect attacked the captain of the aircraft using the cockpit's axe. The UAE's attorney general is saying the suspect then tried to take control of the plane, attempting to carry out what they're calling a terrorist attack.
1: Investigators want to know if the first officer acted alone or had connections with an extremist group or foreign entity. At least 10 people hurt, too, in critical condition in Australia after the driver of a vehicle plowed into a crowd standing in the road to cheer on the Newcastle Knights rugby team. Police confirming it was not a terrorist attack. Counterterrorism Minister Yasmin Catley.
2: Please drive responsibly. Take your time. We want everybody to enjoy themselves and help in celebrating what the Newcastle Knights have achieved.
1: Multiple reports say the 18-year-old motorist drove erratically to get the crowd excited but lost control of his vehicle. South Korea reports another ballistic missile fired by North Korea. 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
1: Trying to boost Republican turnout for the midterms, the Trump blitz continues today.
15: The president rallies in Ohio this evening, a state he won by double digits 2 years ago. He spent Friday night in reliably red Alabama telling supporters in Mobile,
16: I don't need the votes. I'm doing this. You know, I'm doing this and I'm not running for anything. But you're going to think of me as on the ballot, right? Everybody promise.
15: President Trump plans to hit dozens of states between now and the November 3rd elections, though his approval ratings nationwide have slipped. He dismisses those numbers, but concedes the party in power historically loses seats in midterm elections. Jared Halpern, Fox News.
1: We're now learning that the local DA who declined to prosecute Cornell fraternity brothers for an alleged rape did not have the full story from the suspected student victim. Here's Fox's Eric Shawn.
17: The reports say that the Cornell student did tell the campus police that she was raped, but it seems that someone withheld that. New York Governor Kathy Hochul now appointing State Attorney General Tish James to investigate the Cornell co-ed, identified as Jane Doe in court documents, her claims that in 2024, she was drunk and drugged when seven members of the Chi Phi fraternity raped her for hours at their frat house. She gave a statement to Cornell University police, and new reports say that she did tell them she was raped, but that may not have been passed on to the district attorney.
1: Tennessee's prison chief is resigning after the failed execution of Krista Pike. Governor Bill Lee says Frank Strada will step down as an independent investigation examines what went wrong. Pike remained alive after a series of injections, and that canceled the execution. She's still alive. I'm Roger Stern, and this is Fox News.
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Cloud cover with a low of 59. Looking ahead to tomorrow, there will be periods of rain with a high of 66. By Monday, conditions will turn breezy and warmer, featuring sunshine with a few clouds and a high of 75. Tuesday is looking bright with plenty of sunshine and a high of 65. I'm AccuWeather meteorologist Joe Lundberg on WPG Talk Radio 95.5. 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

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So earlier this morning, I'd taken the dogs on a hike, and I came back, and of course I had my Diet Coke, and I'm digging through kind of, you know, the way we all do, just kind of mindlessly looking for, is there anything unusual I could talk about today? And I come across a post that just stops me cold. Quote, the first 3D printed meat is being sold in America. And then underneath it was a list of companies. Lab-grown chicken, lab-grown salmon, then a line saying no law requires the label to tell you your dinner was printed. My first reaction was probably the same as yours. That sounds awful. I got a printer in my home office. There's, in fact, in the studio next to me is the print room. It never works. I bet it's a $10,000 or more printer. It's always out of toner. It's always jammed. People are always messing with it. It's a total screw up. My little printer at home, I bought some cheap, you know, not OEM other cartridges. And because of the way Brother has it set up, the little chip kept rejecting it because I had updated the firmware, and they update the firmware all the time. So you have to keep buying the OEM cartridges. I have yet to find generic cartridges that reliably work. Printers. Oh my gosh. I bet everybody's got a printer story to tell about how it's always screwed up somehow or another. But then the lawyer in me woke up. Before I get mad at something, I like to know, what am I mad about? So I go do the background checks. I dig in and try to find out, okay, here's the post. Is it legitimate? What's behind it? The post is about half right. The half that's wrong is the half that's built to scare you. But the part that ought to bother you, even a little, is not in the post at all. What's actually in the meat case? Let's start with the printer. There is a company now called Stakeholder Foods. Yes, Stakeholder. Not S-T-A-K-E, but S-T-A-K. Stakeholder. Somebody in marketing probably got a bonus for that one. It's based in Israel. Oh, we just talked about Israel, you know, the land of genocide, the apartheid state. No, I'm just kidding. So this Israeli company, it trades on the NASDAQ here in this country, and for years its business was selling printing machines and also ingredient mixes to other food companies. How does that happen? On September 3rd, exactly a month ago now, Stakeholder announced its own brand called Perfecta had hit store shelves across the Northeast. There's a big natural foods distributor called KEHE. KEHE, they're the ones moving this product. Five products, as a matter of fact. A marbled steak, a filet mignon, a chicken breast, salmon patties, and white fish patties. Here's what the Post didn't put in their post. There's no meat in this. Perfecta is a plant-based product. The beef-style cuts are made from soy protein. Now, every product name on that list starts with two words, plant-based. And the fish patties and the burgers in the line aren't even printed. They're extruded, pushed through a mold, the way veggie burgers have been made for years. So, what does the printer do? Picture a cake decorator with one of those piping bags where they squeeze out, you know, the icing. Now hand the piping bag to a computer. It lays down a soy paste in thin layers, a lean line here, a fat line there, so that when you slice it, it looks marbled and pulls apart in fibers like a real cut of beef would. I would just say I think that's a scary machine. Everybody's afraid of superintelligence. I'm scared of this machine. Printing is a way of shaping food. Now, it's about as dangerous as a sausage stuffer. What matters

0: is what goes into the printer, what goes into the machine. Now, Stakeholder, as far as I could find, has not published a nutrition label or a price, and Stakeholder will not say which stores carry it. But there's a soy steak from another company already in the market that's built along the same lines, and it gives you a fair idea. Water, soy protein, sunflower oil, natural flavors, beet juice for the red color, two thickeners of some sort, I don't know what they are, carrageenan and methylcellulose, vitamin B12, because soy doesn't come with that. Now, the last ribeye that I ordered or that I bought had one ingredient, beef. It's what's for dinner. Now, to be fair to the soy steak, it has fiber, which a steak never will, and very little saturated fat. If that's what you're after, that might be a legitimate choice. I don't know. And plenty of Americans have already made that choice. They tried it once, and they went back to the ribeye. Only about one household out of nine buys plant-based meat at all. So that's the first 3D printed meat in America. A soy steak in a very good costume. Remember, the ribeye doesn't even have a costume. It just is what it is. It's a slab of meat came out of a cow. But here's the other thing. The other half of that post that's real. And this one is a... this one's a different... I can't believe I'm going to say this. This one's a different animal. The post lumps that printed soy steak in something... or mixes it in with something called cultivated meat. The industry calls it cultivated. Everybody else calls it lab grown. Now, this one is meat. Here's how it's made. A company takes a small sample of cells from a living animal. One company named Mission Barns out of San Francisco, of course, uses fat cells from the belly of a Yorkshire pig. Another started with cells from fertilized chicken eggs. They put those cells in a big stainless steel tank, feed them both a nutrient broth, and the cells start to multiply. No farm, no slaughterhouse. Then they harvest the cells, and they process those into food. Now, the FDA, first time I've mentioned it, right, since we started this segment, the FDA oversees the cell growing. The USDA takes over at harvest, and they sign off on the label. Seafood belongs to the FDA alone. So the Post says five companies have been cleared: Upside Foods and Good Meat, both for chicken, Wild Type, that's the company for salmon, Mission Barns, excuse me, for pork fat, and Believer Meats for chicken. That part of the Post was accurate. Then the Post says Upside and Good Meat are selling their chicken in restaurants right now. I can't find it. Honestly, I'm not really looking either. But I have dinner with a friend scheduled tonight. I might get an Open Table and see if I can't find some place that sells Upside and Good Meat. Because I'd be willing to try it. Once. Just try it. Beyond that, I don't know. Would you? Let me know on the text line. It's the Weekend with Michael Brown. Hang tight. I'll be right back.
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5: A search is underway for a missing medical transport jet off the coast of Massachusetts. The Coast Guard said the FAA notified them they lost contact with the Gulfstream G-100 early this morning, and there were six passengers on board. The plane was flying from Bermuda to Boston Logan International Airport when it disappeared off the coast of Nantucket. The aircraft is registered to Latitude Air Ambulance in Ontario, Canada. Tennessee's prison commissioner is stepping down after this week's botched execution of Krista Pike. Governor Bill Lee said Frank Strada submitted his resignation today. His departure comes after Strada oversaw Tennessee's second failed attempt at lethal injection this year and amid bipartisan calls for his resignation. All remaining executions in the state have been paused. President Trump says his administration will begin sending checks to over 20 million seniors to help with Medicare costs. In a Truth Social post, Trump said Friday the funds would come from the Medicare Improvement Fund. A White House fact sheet said the payments will be $90 per person and will go to over 20 million Medicare Part B enrollees. Most eligible seniors will receive the money by direct deposit in early October, and others will get mailed a check. Trump also said the new Medicare checks would not interfere with his campaign promise to offer a $5,000 Trump dividend if Republicans retain control of the House and Senate in the midterm elections. Strada's resignation has been accepted. A woman claiming to be the mother of four of Elon Musk's children says she's been let go from the billionaire's life. Siobhan Zillis posted about the breakup on X after Musk unfollowed her. Zillis wrote, "It's hard to go from in love to let go in a week with no warning, but that's just how it is sometimes." The Neuralink CEO, who birthed four children conceived by IVF, had largely kept the relationship from the limelight. She also said she hopes that she and Musk would continue to be friends and co-parents. I'm Lisa Carton. Is your
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It's at 850 AM, 94.1 FM. Hit that as a preset. And then Monday through Friday from 9 to noon Mountain Time, you can stream the weekday program live, 9 to noon, 8:50 a.m. on KOA. Back to Upside. Upside's chicken debuted back in 2023 at a restaurant in San Francisco called the Bar Crin on a $150 tasting menu. Now, that run ended in early 2024, and then Good Meat went on the menu at one of Chef Jose Andre's restaurant in D.C., and that restaurant paused it in September of 2023. I could not find a single restaurant in the United States serving either company's chicken on a regular basis today. Now, if you've eaten it this year, text me and tell me where. And I mean that, because I'd like to know. If it's anywhere near me, maybe I will, maybe I won't. Wild-type salmon is real, and it's on menus in Oregon, California, Washington State, and in New York. Mission Barn sold cultivated pork meatballs at a grocery store in Berkeley last November. The company billed that as the first retail sale of cultivated meat in America. So you got a grocery store in Berkeley. Of course, it was Berkeley.

That's about the size of it. A handful of menus, one store. So go back to the post that started me down this rabbit hole to begin with. Here's what the post missed entirely. Picture Wilson, North Carolina. I don't think I've ever been. It's east, somewhere east of Raleigh, flat tobacco country. I don't think I've ever been. I've been to Raleigh, but I don't think I've been to Wilson. On the edge of that town sits a building of 200,000 square feet, stainless steel tanks, a tasting kitchen. It was designed to turn out something like 12,000 metric tons of lab-grown chicken every year. It's the largest plant of its kind anywhere on the planet. Now, it belonged to Believer Meats, that Israeli company. In July of last year, the FDA told Believer it had no further questions about the company's safety file. Last fall, the Department of Agriculture approved the label, cleared the plan to operate. So after years of work and a mountain of investor money, every federal door was wide open. Got it? 1 month later, the company Believer, gone. Gone. The company that built that plant, Gray Construction, sued, saying Believer owed it about $34 million. Now, Believer had agreed to a payment plan. The first payment, $22 million, was due December 5th. Gray Construction says the money never showed up. That same month, Believer's head of human resources posted on LinkedIn that the company made the very difficult decision to cease operations. Cease or never start. Then later, that same director of HR went back and edited the post into something softer about her own journey coming to an about her own journey coming to an end. Oh, there are bankruptcy filings in Israel. And according to the company's bankruptcy filings, Believer raised about $390 million after it was founded in 2018. $390 million, a federal stamp of approval. Neither one could pay the contractor to build a building. I mean, they built the building, but they never could pay for it. As of the latest reporting I could find this morning, that plant in Wilson is still sitting empty. Upside Foods put in a $50 million bid to buy it, and then they pulled that bid back. So when this post says that five companies are cleared, they're technically right. But in the real world, it's four. The fifth one is nothing more than a very expensive empty building in North Carolina. But I wanted to find out, I think, a more important question. What does it do to you? It's the one that you might want to ask before you sit down at the dinner table. What does eating this stuff do to you, say, over a 20-year period? So I went looking for some long-term studies. There aren't any. You know, I've told this audience before, I've told all my audiences, I use LexisNexis as one of my research tools. They know everything. They couldn't find one study. For lab-grown meat, a peer-reviewed review published last November says flatly that no study has examined what eating cultured meat does to human health. None. There's a dietitian quoted in Popular Science that says the long-term studies comparing it to regular meat, they just don't exist. Which then made me ask the question, so what did the FDA actually review? Well, the FDA, it turns out, runs what it calls a consultation. The company hands the agency its own safety data. The FDA reads that data, asks some questions, and when the FDA feels like it's satisfied, it sends what's called a no questions letter. So that's the real review by serious people. It's also a review of the company's own homework. Nobody's fed this to 1,000 few Americans over 10 years and watched what happened. And the plant-based side, they don't do much better either. The best-known trial lasted 8 weeks. Stanford University ran it. Beyond Meat paid for it. They even supplied the product. So people eating the plant meat had lower levels of a blood marker tied to heart disease. Marion Nestle, a nutrition professor who has spent decades calling out food industry science, made the obvious point.

0: When the company selling the product pays for the study, you want an independent research before anybody hangs a health claim on it. 8 weeks. Now, the people building this industry, I think they would tell you no long-term study is a scare line, and they probably have a point. Nobody's run a 20-year study on Cheetos either. But no long-term data means exactly one thing. Nobody knows. Yet. But it matters what's new. A soy steak is soy, oil, and thickeners. Things that I think people have been eating in one form or another for a long time. It's probably on the ingredients. We just don't know what it means. Lab-grown meat is genuinely a new thing. Real animal cells grown in a way no human being ate until a few years ago. And I'm old enough to remember being told that margarine was the healthy choice. Yeah, so my mom fed us margarine. Most of us did. Margarine, elk, egg yolks, whatever. Whatever health food you were sold that later turned out to be wrong, right? I mean, we know this. So when somebody tells me a brand new food has been fully proven safe, I'd like to see 20 years. Today, nobody's got that. But then, you know we can't resist getting into something else. The politics of this. What are the politics? There's always politics involved in all of this stuff, right? 8 states have banned lab-grown meat. Florida, Alabama, Mississippi, Montana, Indiana, Nebraska, Texas, and South Dakota. Now, South Dakota is where a 5-year moratorium took effect this summer. Now, Texas went in the hardest. Fines up to $25,000 a day, possible felony charges for meat offenders. Texas Ag Commissioner Sid Miller called lab-grown meat a Trojan horse. I suppose if I was a Texas rancher, I'd agree with that 100%. I'm not a Texas rancher, but I tend to agree with it. So Weekend with Michael Brown, lab meat. Have you eaten it? Text me, 33103, keyword Micro Michael. What'd you eat? Why? What was it like? I'll be right back.
1: 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You've got The Weekend with Michael Brown. 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

0: Atlantic City Electric AccuWeather forecast for South Jersey. Tonight, expect to see more clouds moving in with a low of 60. Tomorrow will bring periods of rain with a high of 66. Tomorrow night, anticipate mainly cloudy skies with occasional rain and a low of 59. As we head into Monday, temperatures will rise with sunny skies and a few clouds, reaching a high of 75. Tuesday is set to be mostly sunny with a high of 65. I'm AccuWeather meteorologist Jason Katerina on WPG Talk Radio 95.5.
1: Carmen Roberts, an urgent search off the coast of Nantucket for a missing air ambulance that disappeared early this morning with six people.
2: According to FlightAware data, the plane plummeted from 24,000 feet to 11,000 feet in just 3 minutes. The Coast Guard says the Gulfstream G-100 was flying from Bermuda to Boston's Logan International Airport.
1: Fox's C.B. Cotton. Just days before President Trump rallies for Republicans tonight in Ohio, a Navistar truck factory there closes, laying off 1,400 workers.
3: The economy will be one of the defining issues of this election. The president is fully aware of that. He made news announcing more checks to be handed out. The administration is tapping into the Medicare Improvement Fund to dole out $90 checks for more than 20 million seniors.
1: Fox's Madeline Rivera. 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

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The Situation with Michael Brown. Once you find it, hit that subscribe button. Leave a 5-star review to help us with the algorithm. And then that will automatically download all 5 days of the weekday program and the weekend program. So you get all 6 broadcast days of Michael Brown. I want you to picture a truck stop off an interstate highway. Yesterday afternoon, pick one anywhere. I don't care. Any state you like. A driver climbs down out of the cab, swipes his card, pulls the diesel nozzle off the pump. He's got a long haul ahead, so he's filling 150 gallons. Click, click, click, click, click, except they don't click anymore. The numbers start rolling. AAA had the national average for diesel yesterday at $6.37 a gallon. At that price, 150 gallons comes to what, $955 and some cents? Nearly $1,000 for one fill. Those are real people. They listen to these programs, my week and weekday program, all the time. About the time the driver was hanging the nozzle back up, the president of the United States of America was walking out of the White House to catch a flight to Alabama. Reporters were shouting questions. One of them asked whether a ban on American diesel exports was off the table. The president's answer, quote, "We were never going to do it. Never." Now, the truckers who text me every week have a word for that. I can't say it on radio. 10 days earlier, Trump said the opposite. In the middle of September, Senator Chuck Grassley of Iowa asked him to embargo diesel exports. Grassley said, "My farmers are getting hammered every time they fill a tractor." Republicans in tight Senate races piled on. Alaska's Dan Sullivan, the incumbent, not the other Dan Sullivan running against him, said, quote, "American fuel should stay home with Americans." Then on a Monday, September 21st, a White House official told Politico the administration was not considering an export ban. The very next day, the president was in New York for the UN General Assembly. He was sitting down with Zelensky from Ukraine. A reporter asked about diesel again, and his answer again wasn't, I quote, "I've said let's not send out the diesel. We make a lot of diesel." He said he had called for a ban inside his own administration. Then he said he thought it was going to happen. Then Chris Wright, the energy secretary, said the opposite the same week. According to Reuters, Secretary Wright called an export ban a blunt tool that will not work. Then Interior Secretary Doug Burgum told CNBC he was not at all confident a ban would lower prices. Go this past Wednesday. A Politico reported that, citing 5 people familiar with the talks, said that the administration was drawing up a 90-day ban. Then the White House denied that. Politico also quoted an industry executive who said the president considered any blowback, well, that's a December problem. A December problem. I translate that meaning after the election. Do you think I'm done? No, because a few days after that, the president told reporters he was still thinking about a diesel ban very seriously. Then the White House went to Europe. Not literally, but they called Europe. As if you can pick up the phone and call Europe. But they called European.

and governments, and they asked them there to open their emergency diesel stockpiles. Germany's answer in so many words, emergency stocks are for emergencies. A high price is not an emergency. And then came Friday. The G7, now that's us, Canada, Britain, France, Germany, Italy, Japan, agreed to release up to 100 million barrels of oil and fuel for emergency stocks. 4 months, with a big slug of diesel in the first 20 days. That afternoon, Trump, on his way to Alabama, we were never going to do that. What the hell is going on? I counted at least three policies in 1 week. Now, I cover a lot of energy stories because it used to be part of my practice. Zero Hedge ran the president's two headlines back to back, thinking of it very seriously, and we were never going to do it. Think about a refinery manager in Port Arthur, Texas. He has to buy crude oil weeks ahead. He has to book the tankers. He has customers in Rotterdam and Santiago who signed contracts. Monday, he's told he can keep shipping. Tuesday, the president says stop. Wednesday, political says 90 days. How do you deal with that? How do you plan a month like that? Because markets move on every word. Diesel futures dipped the day the president floated the ban. Buyers overseas started scrambling for other suppliers just on the rumor. Nobody passed a ban. The market reacted as if there was one anyway. Now, the people who want a diesel ban have an argument. It goes down easy. We make a lot of diesel in this country. In August, we shipped a record amount of it overseas, about 1.6 million barrels a day. Most of that went to either Latin America or Europe. Right now, our farmers and truckers are paying record prices. Their argument is keep it here. More diesel at home means a lower price at home. And the law is on their side. When Congress lifted the old ban on crude oil exports back in 2015, it left the president with the power to restrict exports for up to 1 year in an emergency. For a few weeks, in a few places, a ban would probably even work. Diesel along the Gulf Coast, I think, might get cheaper. And then the argument falls apart. I want to tell you why I think it backfires. A refinery doesn't have a diesel button. What do I mean? Well, crude oil goes in one end of a refinery. Out the other end of a refinery comes everything at once. Gasoline, diesel, jet fuel, the heavy stuff at the bottom of the barrel. An operator can nudge the mix a little bit. But nobody on earth can run a refinery that makes only diesel. Ban the exports, and the refineries on the Gulf Coast are suddenly sitting on diesel they can't sell. The tanks fill up. When the tanks are full, a refiner has two choices: sell the diesel at a loss or make less of it. What's he going to do? He's not going to make a loss. He's going to make less of it. And when he makes less diesel, because remember, all of these fuels come out the other end. So if he makes less diesel, he makes less gasoline because it's all coming out of the same barrel. So S&P Global ran the numbers on a full ban through the end of this year. Their analysts estimated that American refiners would have to cut the crude they process by nearly 2 billion barrels a day. And their bottom line was, now you're going to get higher gas prices. David Oxley, an economist at Capital Economics, said refiners could be cutting supply within a few weeks. Well, that makes a ban self-defeating. But what about geography? Most of our export diesel comes off the Gulf Coast, and they make far more than they use. So a glut of diesel sitting in tanks in Houston doesn't put one dime back in the pocket of a farmer in Iowa or a trucker in Colorado. Pipelines and ships to move that much fuel don't appear overnight. And then overseas, it actually gets worse. The European Commission says that American diesel makes up about half of everything Europe imported in August.

0: Oxford Economics estimates a full American ban could push European wholesale diesel up 40 to 50%. Why is that? Because diesel, like oil, is a world and international market. When the world price climbs, our price follows it the day the ban ends. One economist compared the whole idea to Richard Nixon's soybean embargo that he imposed in 1973. Every farm state senator ought to sit with that one for a minute. Because here's what happened. Nixon cut off soybean exports to hold down food prices at home. Japan, one of our biggest buyers of soybeans, went looking for a supplier it could count on. They couldn't find one, but they helped build one in Brazil. Who is the largest soybean exporter on the earth today? Brazil. That happened in 1973, and we're still paying for that. We forced other countries to go, hey, well, okay, we'll find another supplier. Here's what nobody in Washington wants to say on camera. Diesel is expensive because the world lost refining capacity. The wars in Iran and Ukraine cut exports from Russia, Saudi Arabia, and the Emiratis. After Ukraine hit Russian refineries, Russia banned its own diesel exports. Here at home, the government's own forecasters at the Energy Information Administration say our distillate stockpiles could drop below 100 million barrels this month. The last time that happened, 2003. An export ban adds zero barrels. It moves the barrels we have from one place to another, and then it shrinks them. I've said it on this program, my weekday program, for weeks. The problem underneath the problem is our refining capacity. This, I could talk about this all week long. For decades, for all a whole host of reasons, environmental regulations, politicians, regulatory burdens, everything, we have made it harder to build a refinery in this country. We've made it harder to expand refineries, and we've made it harder to keep one open. And then we act shocked when there's not enough diesel to go around. Now, there's another way to read the past 10 days, and I think it's the better way to read what's really going on. That's next. I'll be right back.
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5: A search is underway for a missing medical transport jet off the coast of Massachusetts. The Coast Guard said the FAA notified them they lost contact with the Gulfstream G100 early this morning, and there were six passengers on board. The plane was flying from Bermuda to Boston Logan International Airport when it disappeared off the coast of Nantucket. The aircraft is registered to Latitude Air Ambulance in Ontario, Canada. Tennessee's prison commissioner is stepping down after this week's botched execution of Krista Pike. Governor Bill Lee said Frank Strada submitted his resignation today. His departure comes after Strada oversaw Tennessee's second failed attempt at lethal injection this year. All remaining executions in the state have been paused.
6: Doctors don't think she'll ever walk or talk again.
5: Verity is off to a good start at the box office. The film that stars Anne Hathaway is an adaptation of a Colin Hoover novel, and it's projected to earn $30 to $35 million bucks over the weekend. I'm Lisa Carton.
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Here's another way to read the last 10 days if you've been following this. And I think this is the better way to look at the past 10 days. Europe really needs our diesel badly. French President Macron called a ban a bad decision. And the European Commission went to its American counterparts at the highest level to complain. Then when the White House asked Europe to open its own stockpiles, Germany balked. One week later, the G7 agreed to release 100 million barrels, and the diesel would be up front. Bloomberg reported that the deal came after an intense pressure campaign by the Trump administration, and that the release was seen as a way to head off an American ban. So the G7 also put in writing that its members would not restrict energy exports to one another. So maybe the ban was a loaded gun on the table, and Europe looked at it, and then Europe opened their tanks. Now, if that's what happened, it worked, because real barrels came out of storage from the people who were sitting on them. Our exporters kept their customers. Nobody had to shut down a refinery on the Gulf Coast. But here's the catch. If it was a bluff, the president announced it was a bluff the minute he got what he wanted. "We were never going to do it," is what he said. Well, the next time he threatens to cut somebody off, who's going to believe him? If it wasn't a bluff, then the only thing standing between you and a higher gas price was a week of phone calls to Berlin and Paris. Neither one should help us sleep at night. Now, the release is real, and it's the right direction. More barrels on the market is what brings prices down. But unfortunately, it's also smaller than it sounds. 100 million barrels spread over 4 months, that works out to a little over 800,000 barrels a day on average. That's oil and fuel combined. That's all of it. Our own diesel exports in August, that alone ran about 1.6 million barrels every single day. Back in March, early in the Iran war, the world's emergency release was 400 million barrels. The front-loaded diesel will eventually help some this month. But then comes winter, and a lot of rural America heats with diesel and fuel oil. That's when we're going to find out whether 100 million barrels was enough or not. I don't think it is, but that's just my opinion. Watch one more thing. According to Bloomberg, the administration is seriously looking at loosening the rules on dyed diesel. That's the red off-road fuel that farmers put in their equipment, and that fuel is exempt from fuel taxes. Let it onto the highway, and you've got, in essence, the same thing as a fuel tax holiday through the back door. If that becomes real, well, when it does, I'll walk you through that. But back to that driver at the pump. He did not need 10 days of headlines. He needed one answer. Is anybody making more diesel? Well, Friday's answer was, yeah, but just a little. And that little was borrowed out of Europe's emergency tank, and that'll last for about 4 months. Look, the ban was a bad idea from the start, and the president ended up, I think, in the right place. He just took the long way around, back and forth to get there, and the market paid the toll on every detour. Prices going up, prices going down, like a roller coaster. And I'll own something here, too. A lot of us, like me, who preach free markets, I think on Monday we're ready to cheer a trade embargo by Wednesday because it was our fuel bill. I get it. I want the price down before November, too. But I also know that a ban was not going to get it there. $955.50 on one fill, that number comes down when somebody actually makes more diesel. But let's go back to what I believe is the most serious problem. And it's why I talk about energy so much on both the weekend program and the weekday program. I don't think I have to tell this audience, but I am. Look around. I don't care where you are. You're working today, you're out running errands, you're sitting at home, you're in your office, you're headed to the grocery store. I don't care where it is. Look around you. Everything that you're going shopping for arrived at that destination, whether it's at a store you're going to, a shopping mall you're going to, a grocery store, you're going to Costco.

0: You're going to Sam's. You're going to a Walmart. You're going to a grocery. It doesn't make any difference. Everything got there with energy. And those products mostly got delivered at the retail level by a truck using diesel. But look at how you're getting there. You're using either regular premium gas or maybe diesel to get from your home to where you're going. Look at what you're driving. Every component in that car, at some point, there was oil and gas in the production of that component. Everything you're wearing today, at some point, there's an energy, there's an oil and gas component to that. Everything you do this evening, this weekend, you're going golfing, you're going skydiving, you're going mountain climbing, you're going to go hiking. You're not going to do anything but sit on your fat butt all day long and watch TV. Everything comes back to energy. We don't recognize that we have to have so much energy, and the only place to get reliable, sustainable levels of electricity or whatever the power is that we need to do the products, to go from place to place, to buy whatever, whatever it is we're doing, starts with oil and gas. Or nuclear, if we would ever get off our duffs and do anything, something about that. And we need, in order to get that oil and gas into the products that we use to go from point A to point B, we need refineries. And we've allowed the environmental wackos and government regulations at the federal, state, and local level to kill them off. That's our fault. Hang tight, I'll be right back.
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8: An air ambulance disappears. I'm Carmen Roberts, Fox News. And the U.S. Coast Guard is carrying out an extensive search off the coast of Massachusetts for the plane and the 6 people on board after it lost control with air traffic control around 1:30 this morning.
9: A Canadian medical transport company, Latitude Air Ambulance, based in Ontario, has spoken out to several outlets to say the missing plane is one of theirs. According to FlightAware data, the plane plummeted from 24,000 feet to 11,000 feet in just 3 minutes. The Coast Guard says the Gulfstream G-100 was flying from Bermuda to Boston's Logan International Airport when air traffic controllers lost contact with the plane in the overnight hours. The airport in Bermuda tells Fox the plane was carrying 4 crew members and 2 passengers when it left at around 12:40 a.m. this morning, bound for Boston.
8: Fox's C.B. Cotton reporting. The co-pilot who allegedly tried to hijack a commercial jet bound for Israel is identified.

0: father.
1: Fox's Jeff Paul in Tel Aviv.
0: Israel is also involved in this investigation, with Prime Minister Benjamin Netanyahu saying this.
2: The attacker underwent Islamist radicalization. He intended to crash the plane along with its passengers. We are investigating now whether he was sent, and whoever sent him will pay a high price.
0: That hero captain who was attacked by his co-pilot, he is still recovering in the hospital in Abu Dhabi, but many calling him a hero for using his last grasp of strength to open up the cockpit door to allow those Israelis to come in and help control the situation.
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1: The House is pushing legislation aimed at restricting stock trading by members of Congress, although the Stop Insider Trading Act stalled in the Senate. Republican Congressman Brian Stile tells Fox News.
6: We were able to move this through the House of Representatives and gained a bipartisan vote. It's common sense. The American people understand the need to put in place this legislation to prevent members of Congress from profiting off of any insider information. Yet good ideas go to die in the Senate is Democrats in the Senate are desperate to have a campaign issue, and they're filibustering good ideas.
1: Democratic critics of the bill argue the stock trading restrictions don't go far enough. Millions across the Southeast are facing flooding as heavy rain drenches the area, with some areas seeing up to 6 inches.
7: Here in New Orleans, 2 to 3 inches of rain by Monday. In coastal Mississippi, going into the Florida Panhandle, we could see up to 8 inches of rain. Overall, we have up to a level 2 out of 4 risk for flash flooding through Monday. Now, yesterday, city emergency officials in New Orleans sent text alerts warning residents of possible street flooding, stating parking is temporarily allowed on medians, also known as the neutral ground here, which is generally elevated above street level. Meanwhile, several events have been impacted, including the National Fried Chicken Festival, which was originally scheduled this weekend and now pushed to next weekend.
1: Fox Weather's Brandi Campbell. And tomorrow, the flood threat shifts to the east into Georgia and the Carolinas, also in Alabama and Mississippi. Depeche Mode fans are flocking to Prague's Charles Bridge to recreate a 1988 band photo. All I ever wanted, all I ever needed is here. Tourists are lining up to recreate the photo of the British electropop band that was taken by Anton Corbijn. I'm Carmen Roberts. This is Fox News.
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0: Tomorrow night, anticipate mainly cloudy skies with occasional rain and a low of 59. As we head into Monday, temperatures will rise with sunny skies and a few clouds, reaching a high of 75. Tuesday is set to be mostly sunny with a high of 65. I'm AccuWeather meteorologist Jason Katerina on WPG Talk Radio 95.5.
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2: Welcome back to Weekend with Michael Brown. Glad to have you with me. I appreciate you tuning in. 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It's free. Doesn't cost you anything. Go do that. So imagine a Saturday morning just like today, October 25th, though, of last year. Now, if you Germans in the audience, forgive me, because I don't know how to pronounce this, or I'm not very good at it, but it's Gundremmingen. It's in Germany. It's a farm village. It's on the Danube River in Bavaria, down in the south part of the country. Now, for most of the last half century, the first thing that anybody saw from any road in that part of the of that particular county was a pair of concrete cooling towers. Each of those towers stood about 525 feet tall. That's the equivalent of, say, probably, what, a 50-story building? Two of them, side by side, right there sitting on the riverbank. Well, that Saturday morning in October of last year, about 30,000 people came out to where those towers stood. They came out to watch those towers die. Now, some of the local pubs through viewing parties. The county sealed off a very wide restricted zone because for weeks now, crews had been cutting slots into the concrete shells. And they had packed roughly 1,300 pounds of explosive into 1,800 holes that they had drilled into the walls. So three blasts. The first one was a warning shot to chase the birds and the wildlife out of the way. And then the first tower buckled at the waist and folded down onto itself. And then, 15 seconds later, 15 Mississippi, 14 Mississippi, the second one folded it down the same way, folded into itself. Something like 56,000 metric tons of concrete gone in under 60 seconds. The utility that owns the site is RWE. That's one of Germany's largest power companies. Now, afterward, an RWE executive named Stefan Konitz said the demolition made it visible to the outside world that his company was carrying out, and I quote, the politically agreed nuclear phase-out, close quote. Politically agreed? I want you to hold on to that phrase because we're going to get back to that in a minute. So those two towers cooled a nuclear power plant. Its last reactor, Unit C, ran until New Year's Eve 2021. Now almost 6 years ago now. That's when German law told it to stop producing electricity, to stop operating. By several accounts, every account I could find anyway, that plant was still capable of restarting, and it would only take a couple of months to restart that plant. And the spent fuel, the high-level waste, is still sitting there right there in that town because Germany still has not opened a permanent place to put it. Now, let's fast forward 4 months. February 26, 2026, this year, Munich. The Bavarian state government, RWE, the Max Planck Institute for Plasma Physics, and a young company called Proxima Fusion, they signed an agreement to build a fusion power plant. Where? Same place. Same town. Gundremmingen. Same riverbank. Same dirt. They dynamited the plant that split atoms, and then they picked the ground it stood on to try to fuse atoms. Which brings me to a post that landed in front of me this week. Maybe it landed in front of you, too. It's kind of been racing around on social media. Let me read it to you verbatim. Germany is pouring more than 2 billion euros into bottling the sun

0: and the payoff could power the entire planet by 2040. Got it? That's the quote. Now, it goes on from there. A Munich company, a Max Planck spinoff, a machine called a Stellarator, a demonstration reactor near Munich, sometime maybe in the early 2030s. Now, a commercial plant at the old Grundemünger nuclear site, feeding electricity into the grid sometime in the 2030s. No fossil fuels, no long-lived high-level waste. And it closes with a line that I'll admit is a pretty dang good line. A site built for splitting atoms might be where fusing them finally pays off. So it got me to wondering, is it true? So I did a background check. Here's the verdict. The engineering in that post is real. The headline promise, utter fiction. And there's a problem with the money in that post that nobody is talking about. We'll get there. We'll get there in a minute. Instead, right now, let's start with what's real. Let's start with the physics. Because the physics, well, that's the good news. Every second of every day, the sun squeezes hydrogen into helium and throws off the leftover energy as heat and light. That's called fusion. The core of the sun runs around 15 million degrees Celsius, and it gets away with that because it has the crushing gravity of an entire star pressing that fuel together. I don't think we have that star's gravity. So on Earth, you have to cheat if you want that kind of gravity. You heat the fuel far hotter than the sun, literally past 100 million degrees, until it turns into plasma. A glowing gas that is so hot that nothing on this planet can touch it without being destroyed. In fact, anything on this planet that touches that plasma will be destroyed. So you don't touch it. You hold it in the air with magnets. The magnets don't hold it. It just creates that kind of magnetic vacuum that holds it. Now, the common design is called a tokamak. Picture a donut. The Stellarator is the German specialty. Picture that same donut after somebody wrung it out like a wet dish towel. Those twisted, lumpy magnet coils look like a mistake. Well, they're shaped that way on purpose by supercomputers. That's to hold the plasma steady without the sudden collapses that plague the donut. And the Germans are legitimately the best in the world at doing that. The Max Planck Institute runs the largest Stellarator on the planet, a machine called Wendelstein 7X. It's up in Greifswald on the Baltic coast. Proxima fusion, I think, is the real deal as far as these companies go. It's the first spinoff ever from that Max Planck Institute, founded in 2023 by people who came out of that program. Now, back in July, Proxima raised 411 million euros, that's I think about $468 million, at a valuation of 2.4 billion euros. Google's an investor. So is RWE. Yeah, the same outfit that blew up the nuclear towers, the cooling towers, is an investment in this project. Now, the plan in the post is their real plan. First comes a demonstration machine called Alpha in Garching, just outside Munich, targeted for the early 2030s. Its job is to prove the plasma can put out more energy than it takes in. After that comes a commercial plant called Stellaris at that town, Grundemingen, which Proxima says could reach the grid later in the 2030s. Not now, but later in the 2030s. The line about waste mostly holds up too, but we'll get to that in a second. It's the Weekend with Michael Brown. Hang tight, we're talking fusion.
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0: is South Jersey's news authority.
1: A search is underway for a missing medical transport jet off the coast of Massachusetts. The Coast Guard said the FAA notified them they lost contact with the Gulfstream G-100 early this morning, and there were six passengers on board. The plane was flying from Bermuda to Boston Logan International Airport when it disappeared off the coast of Nantucket. The aircraft is registered to Latitude Air Ambulance in Ontario, Canada. Tennessee's prison commissioner is stepping down after this week's botched execution of Krista Pike. Governor Bill Lee said Frank Strada submitted his resignation today. His departure comes after Strada oversaw Tennessee's second failed attempt at lethal injection this year. All remaining executions in the state have been paused.
2: Doctors don't think she'll ever walk or talk again.
1: Verity is off to a good start at the box office. The film that stars Anne Hathaway is an adaptation of a Colin Hoover novel, and it's projected to earn $30 to $35 million bucks over the weekend. I'm Lisa Carton. 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

numbers floating around in this story. And whoever wrote that kind of mashed them into one. The first is the federal government's Fusion Action Plan, approved by the German cabinet on October 1st of last year. More than 2 billion euros through the year 2029. That money is supposed to cover all of German fusion. Lasers, magnets, materials, the training, three new research hubs. One of those hubs, the laser one, sits at another old RWE nuclear plant called Biblis. Germans apparently like to recycle their reactor sites. The second $2 billion, that's the price tag on Proxima's demonstration machine alone, called Alpha. 2 billion euros. Now, here's how they plan to split that bill. Proxima's private investors cover 20%. The Bavarian state government covers 20%, about 400 million euros. The rest, the 1.2 billion euros, that's supposed to come from the federal government in Berlin. So now go to July. In July, the Max Planck Society put it in writing in its own announcement that 1.2 billion in federal German money had not yet been committed. So I went looking for any announcement since then. I even looked this morning. I can't find one. Then look at the agreement itself, the one they signed in Munich. It's a MOU, a Memorandum of Understanding. Now, the partners confirm their intention to cooperate on Alpha and on a possible pilot power plant in that town, Grundemingen. Intention and possible. Look, gang, I practiced law for a long time. A MOU, a Memorandum of Understanding, is a statement of hope with a couple of signatures at the bottom. It doesn't obligate anybody to pour a single yard of concrete. Now the taxpayer part. Now this is my opinion, so you can weigh it that way. Private investors have decided this company is worth 2.4 billion euros. If Alpha gets built on the split that they've drawn up, those investors put up one-fifth of the cost of the demonstration machine. German taxpayers, state and federal together, they put up four-fifths, 80%. The investors own the company, but the public carries most of the bill for proving whether the company's technology will work or not work. Now, the other side has an answer to that, and it's a fairly decent answer. Governments have always paid for the risky early science that private money won't touch. Washington paid early for the internet. In fact, we know that the internet that we all enjoy today came out of DARPA. It came out of the research institute in the Pentagon and the CIA. Fine. But Alpha is not a university experiment. It's a product demonstration for a company already worth more than 2 billion euros that just brought in Google. Now, if I'm a German taxpayer writing a check for 1.2 billion euros, I want a piece of that company in return. I want some ownership. But let's get to the next part. Let's think about the planet by the year 2040. This is the big one. They say that the payoff could power the entire planet by 2040. So that caught my attention. I went through Proxima's own material, the Max Planck Institute's announcements, and the German government's fusion plan. Do you know that not one of them says that? Nobody with the name attached is claiming that. The payoff that could power the entire planet by 2040? Here's where I think it came from. And I'm telling you, this is my read. Germany's official goal is, yes, they want to build the first fusion power plant. One plant inside Germany. Their research program is literally named Fusion 2040. So somebody took, quote, the first plan in Germany and turned that into the whole planet. Wow. If we could really only do that. That's one hell of a promotion, isn't it? It's also a moving target. An earlier version of this same viral post floating around Facebook promised the entire planet by 2030. Now it's 2040. You know, there's an old joke among physicists that fusion is 30 years away and will always be 30 years away.
The internet.

0: AppVersion is apparently 10 years away, and Fusion will always be 10 years away. So let's do the math, because when you do the math, this is pretty brutal. According to the International Energy Agency, the world used about 28,000 terawatt hours of electricity last year. By 2030, the same International Energy Agency expects closer to 34,000 terawatts of electricity. You don't need to know what a terawatt is. Just hold on to the size. Proxima's published design for Stellaris produces about 2.7 gigawatts of fusion power, a little over 3 gigawatts of heat. Now, by my math, that's roughly the electricity of one big conventional power plant. Call it 1 gigawatt. And what a large nuclear reactor puts out today. To run the world's electric grid, on plants that size, you'd need somewhere around 4,000 of them running around the clock, 24 hours a day, 7 days a week, by 2040. The first one does not even exist. The machine that's supposed to prove it can work does not exist. The earliest anybody claims to plug the first one in is sometime in the 2030s. I like to do comparisons. For comparison, the world has been building fission reactors for about 70 years. We have roughly 400 running today, depending on who's counting. And together, they make about a tenth of the planet's electricity. 70 years, 400 plants, a tenth of the planet's electricity. And all of that is just electricity. 4,000 fusion plants would not fuel one airliner or one diesel semi. One more reality check. The giant international fusion project, ITER, I-T-E-R, in the south of France, is backed by Europe, the United States, China, Russia, Japan, India, and South Korea. In 2024, its date for burning real fusion fuel slid to the year 2039, 4 years late, and another 5 billion euros tacked onto the bill. Let's talk about the true believers. The fusion believers will tell you this time it's different. They have a real case, I think. The magnets are new. A superconducting tape developed in the last couple of decades lets you build a far stronger magnetic field in a far smaller machine. And in fusion, a stronger field pays off enormously. How much? Well, I'll let you know. It's the Weekend with Michael Brown. Text lines open 33103. Keyword Michael Michael. Hang tight. I'll be right back.
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5: Your WPG Atlantic City Electric AccuWeather forecast for South Jersey. Tonight, expect to see more clouds moving in with a low of 60. Tomorrow will bring periods of rain with a high of 66. Tomorrow night, anticipate mainly cloudy skies with occasional rain and a low of 59. As we head into Monday, temperatures will rise with sunny skies and a few clouds reaching a high of 75. Tuesday is set to be mostly sunny with a high of 65. I'm AccuWeather meteorologist Jason Caterina on WPG Talk Radio 95.5.
6: I'm Roger Stern. We're learning more about the first officer who allegedly stabbed his captain during that Fly Dubai flight.

0: According to people familiar with the matter, the suspect in this case had previously been hired by Oman Air, but was later grounded by the airline over suspicion of his activities. The suspect in this case eventually was given a ground job with Oman Air.
1: With Fox's Jeff Paul, no word on why Oman Air was suspicious of the pilot. It's word that the local DA who declined to file charges in the alleged fraternity house rape of a Cornell student didn't have all the facts.
2: The reports say that the Cornell student did tell the campus police that she was raped, but it seems that someone withheld that.
1: Fox's Eric Shawn, that local DA is off the case. 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

0: From ABC News, Tech Trends. In 19 years with the Pittsburgh Steelers, former head coach Mike Tomlin built an impressive record. No losing seasons, second most wins in team history, and a Super Bowl title. And now we're learning, for much of that time, he was also building a city in Minecraft.
1: I got interested in this creative mode. I like to build. I've always had an interest in architecture and so forth. So I started doing this creative city.
0: In the first of a series of videos, Tomlin is taking us into the city he spent well over a decade creating. He says it started by watching his children play the game when they were young.
1: They go on to high school and so forth and off to college, and their participation became less and less over the years. My participation probably at times increased.
0: His first building, a waterfront boutique hotel. He's since added neighborhoods and communities, using the game to, as he says, detach from the realities and pressures of life. With Tech Trends, I'm Wayne Cabot, ABC News.
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Hey, welcome back to the weekend with Michael Brown. Glad to have you with me. Text line, of course, is always open, 33103, 33103, keyword Mike or Michael. Do you think this is ever going to happen? Are we ever really going to get fusion? I don't know. When I started this story, I was kind of hoping, oh, yeah, I'm going to find something good, but I didn't. The coils that are used right now are designed by computers. The money that they're using is private from investors who, like any investors, expect to see steel in the ground on a schedule, which moves a lot faster than a treaty organization with seven partners arguing who's going to build which part. Now, I buy some of that, honestly, and I'm rooting for it. But here's what nobody has done yet. Not one Stellarator anywhere has ever run on the real power plant fuel, the mix of deuterium and tritium. No fusion machine has ever demonstrated that it can make its own tritium. And a power plant has to, because the world's supply of that stuff is apparently very, very tiny. And Alpha's big goal, net energy gain, means more energy out of the plasma than went into the plasma. It doesn't mean electricity for your house. In fact, the government lab in California that famously achieved fusion ignition in 2022 got more energy out of its fuel pellet than its lasers delivered to it. But the facility as a whole still drew far more power from the wall than it produced to go outside the wall. That gap between a physics milestone and a power plant that pays its own electric bill, that's where the schedules always slip. And quite frankly, in this story, I think the schedules are just a fantasy. But let's do something. Let's go back to the riverbank, which takes me back to that town I can't pronounce, Grundemingen. Look at what Germany did there. It had a power plant that made a large amount of electricity with no CO2, no carbon emissions. It shut that plant down, not by choice, well, I guess by choice, but by law, because the German government mandated it. Then it blew up the towers in front of 30,000 people. And now they're betting billions of euros, most of that public tax money, that a machine nobody has ever built will someday in the future make carbon-free electricity on the very same spot. Wait a minute. That's what you were already doing. And you tore it down because you are chasing a dream. What goes on that site in the meantime? RWE, the German electric company, has said it plans a large battery installation there. And according to one regional news report I found, a natural gas plant. Did you hear me? A gas plant on the site of a nuke plant that they shut down to go green, waiting for a fusion plant that doesn't yet exist. That's what I've been calling a half-ass of a plan. Half a plan. You tear down what works before the replacement exists. And then you hope the future shows up on time, that it shows up on schedule, that it shows up on budget. And if it's a government project in any way, shape, or form, you know it won't show up on time and it won't show up on budget. Now, before I get too smug, we've run our own version of this in the United States.

United States. We spent the better part of a decade buying things that can eat electricity and neglecting the plants and the wires that make that thing move or that even make that thing. Then the data center showed up, and now everybody's worried. We did that, every single one of us. So should we be excited about bottling the sun? Yeah, the physics is real, and the people at Proxima are some of the best in the world at it. And if they pull it off, it changes the energy future for everybody on this planet. Just keep one hand on your wallet when somebody tells you it'll power the whole planet by 2040. The first plant has a birthday somewhere in the 2030s. If everything goes right, in 70 years of fusion research, everything has never once gone right and never has gone right even on schedule. And in the meantime, we should keep the lights on with what works. Someday, maybe somebody will stand on that riverbank in Grundemingen, where those towers used to be, and watch the first commercial stellarator in the world send power down the line. I'd kind of like to be around for that. Given the track record on fusion deadlines, I'm going to eat my vegetables instead. Text me. Should Germany have kept the old plant running until the new one was ready? Yes or no, and tell me why. You know where I stand because, well, I just told you where I stand. I think we're nuts for doing that. I want to go back to a story that I did partly during the weekday program because I want my national audience to hear this too. I talked about a case going on in Brooklyn. It's several weeks old now, and 12 jurors have been told that one of the largest companies on earth is a criminal enterprise. The Department of Justice is suing Huawei, the Chinese company. It ran something that I told my audience earlier is a competition management group. The group's job, according to the indictment, was to hand out monthly bonuses to the employees of Huawei who stole the most valuable secrets from their competitors. There was a special encrypted email box where if you were one of the employees, you could submit your entry. Steal the best stuff. Hey, win a bonus. An employee of the month program, but it was for theft. Now, this is a lawsuit. Huawei denies every word of it. Its statement calls the government's, quote, the government's story and the government's lawsuit demonstrably false. So why does a racketeering case in Brooklyn belong on my local program and important enough that I want to bring it to my national program? Because a little over 200 miles south of that courtroom, the President of the United States welcomed the Secretary General of the Chinese Communist Party, Xi Jinping, to the White House. You remember that ceremony last week. Troops greeting at Andrews Air Force Base, and they had a state dinner. And don't get me wrong, I'm all for that. But let me give you a number first, 14%. The Carnegie Endowment polled Americans and published the results in January. Here was the question. If China surpasses the United States as the world's leading power, what happens to your life? The answer was 14. In that same poll, nearly 2 out of 3 Americans said China's power already equals or exceeds our power. And the rest of them, well, they just shrugged. That's apathy. It's not in Washington. Washington's busy doing whatever Washington does, which is pretty much to screw things up. But Xi Jinping, when he came here, talked about their plan. And in fact, he's quoted, and I'm reading the translation, "We must tighten international production chains dependent on China, forming powerful countermeasures and deterrent capabilities based on artificially cutting off supply to foreigners." Guess what foreigners he's talking about? Us. We are the foreigners. That's the deterrent. Here's how far along that plan is. China ran a trade surplus of almost $1.2 trillion last year, the largest any nation has recorded in the history of trade. Do you know that China now makes roughly a third of everything manufactured on this planet? Do you know how it got here? How it got to that point?

0: because the Chinese Communist Party subsidizes the competition that we're trying to beat. 60% of the global market share that Chinese companies gained since 2005 can be explained by subsidies. 60%. A checkbook is what made that. And in fact, what made that made your TV cheaper. And we're all happy to go buy cheap TVs. But what does that mean in the long run for us? Hang tight. I'll tell you on the other side.
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5: A search is underway for a missing medical transport plane off the coast of Massachusetts. The Coast Guard said the FAA notified them that they lost contact with the Gulfstream G-100 early this morning, and there were six passengers on board. The small jet was flying from Bermuda to Boston Logan International Airport when it disappeared off the coast of Nantucket. Massachusetts Governor Maura Healey said today the state will do whatever it can to support the search and recovery efforts. President Trump is in Ohio to rally support for Republican candidates ahead of the midterm elections. Trump is set to speak this afternoon at Vandalia Butler High School near Dayton, where he's expected to give a ringing endorsement to the incumbent Republican Senator John Husted, who's running in a tight race against former Senator Sherrod Brown. It will be Trump's first visit to the region since he held a campaign rally in Dayton in March of 2024. And it's the first day of the Albuquerque International Balloon Fiesta. It runs through October 11th. I'm Lisa Carton. Is your train?

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1: Researchers say a new flu vaccine offers more protection for people older than 50. It uses the same technology that created the vaccines for COVID-19. Doctors at University of Washington Medicine say it's 30% more effective than the standard vaccine, and that's especially important for people older than 50 because their bodies don't create as many antibodies. The new vaccine is called Emflusiva. New research is showing lower cognitive test scores could mean an increased risk of stroke for older adults. Michael Kastner explains.
2: The study published in the Journal of the American Heart Association shows lower overall thinking ability tied to an 86% higher chance of a stroke. Lower memory scores were linked to a 68% higher risk of stroke. The study looked at the risk of first-time stroke in thousands of people ages 60 and older and compared cognitive test scores with later stroke incidents.
1: Health update. I'm Sarah Lee Kessler.

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Back the Weekend with Michael Brown. As I always tell you, I'm glad to have you tuning in. Appreciate you tuning in. 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Let your friends know. Heck, let your enemies know. Because I love when people hate listening to the program. Text line always open, 33103, keyword Micro Michael. We're talking about the state visit by Xi Jinping to the White House a couple of weeks ago and how the Chinese economy, even though it's in the doldrums in terms of many things, they are out to beat us. And they've already made inroads that ought to cause us to wake up and pay attention. Let me give you an example. Examples I gave my audience earlier in the week. Your daughter wakes up with a cold, maybe a sore throat, might be strep throat. So you take her to the pediatrician. You get the prescription. You drive to the pharmacy. You're going to pick up some amoxicillin. It's the most one of the most ordinary drugs in the entire country. The active ingredient in that amoxicillin was fermented in China. So was the azithromycin that you take. So was the Cipro. One Chinese conglomerate, CSPC, makes the amoxicillin and the azithromycin for the American market. And according to a report out this month from Scalera Advisors, a Washington, D.C. consultancy company, there is no domestic or allied producer for either one of those. More than 70% of the antibiotics, the ingredients in antibiotics that are used in this country, 70% of those were imported in 2024 from China. If you have a backache, leg ache, headache, you take ibuprofen, 90% of the ingredients in ibuprofen come from China. Now, you think about that. The pharmacy shelf doesn't have to be empty for you to feel that. I think that's the part that people in this country are missing. The price is the weapon long before the shelf is. They could empty the shelf tomorrow. When one supplier owns the ingredient, the generic that cost you $4 costs whatever the supplier wants to say it costs. And your insurance premium is going to absorb the difference. And when it does, your rate's going to go up. Your Medicare bill is going to absorb the difference. And when it does, your Medicare rate will go up. Your tax bill absorbs all of that. And when it does, your taxes go up. It's your money. Think about your car. Every electric motor in your car, the window, the seat, the wipers, the wheels, if it's an EV, turns on magnets made from rare earth materials, and China does roughly 90% of the processing of those metals. Last year, it cut off the magnets. Just within weeks of cutting off the magnets, U.S. automakers told the White House that they were not going to be able to meet their production quotas. Chinese companies, that's what they're doing to us. Now, when they were here for the UN General Assembly, the Treasury Secretary and the Trade Representative sat down with China's Vice Premier. They talked for most of the day. They talked about rare earths. They talked about all of these things, but no agreement came out. Now think about your job. If you build anything, you weld anything, you machine anything, your job exists for as long as Beijing finds it cheaper to let it exist. What happened to the American furniture industry? What happened to the solar industry? What happened to most of our steel industry? Those things are what Beijing calls their success. When your industry is the next one, you're not going to get a vote. You're going to get, well, they held a coffin parade at NATO, and that coffin parade represented those rare earth minerals that no longer get produced anywhere except in China. Well, mostly not anywhere else. Think about the phone in your pocket, assembled in China. We've got to

learn that the Chinese economy is based on selling us cheap stuff. And yes, we want cheap stuff. And this is not on any one president. This is on every president going back to Bill Clinton, the North America Free Trade Agreement. This goes all the way back to Nixon and the opening of China. We have somehow decided that because China has a billion plus people, that we can manufacture things cheaper over there, so let's just send everything over there. Now we're going to pay for it. If China decides that they want to invade Taiwan, I'm not sure there's much that we could do about it. Last December, the Pentagon report to Congress about our capability says the Chinese Navy already has about 370 ships and submarines. It is now the largest Navy on Earth by hull count, 435 by 2030. Ours is somewhere around 290, and it's not growing, it's shrinking. Chinese shipyards, they have roughly 230 times the shipbuilding capacity that our shipyards do. 230 times. In a long war, we sink one of their destroyers, they just rebuild it. We hold a memorial. Nuclear warheads, more than 600 now, on a path past 1,000 by 2030. All according to the Pentagon. But the economic story is a military story. And the military story is about our ability to be the world's superpower. You see, it's my firm belief that we being the world's superpower is what gives us our prosperity. And that prosperity is safe only as long as the world itself is safe. The minute that we let our guard down, the minute that the Chinese sees an opportunity to invade Taiwan, they will do that. And when they do, Japan, South Korea, the Philippines, Australia, they're also threatened at the same time. And in fact, the Japanese Prime Minister has said that that would be a direct an attack on Taiwan by the communist mainland would be a direct threat to Japan. And we have a treaty obligation with Japan, as we do with South Korea and the Philippines and Australia. But let's forget about the military aspect again for just a moment. And I want you to think about the economy. It's wonderful to be able to go to Sam's or to Walmart or to Costco or anywhere else and buy a gigantic, big-ass, giant screen to fill up your entire living room for $500. That's wonderful. But we as can afford to do that as long as we start spending money on the right things, which is national security and national defense, and we're not doing it. I put together an article in Substack, two articles, two-part series. It's about a week or so old now, but I'd still ask you to go read it because my thesis is we have two examples to look at, Taiwan and the United Kingdom. At one time, the United Kingdom was the world superpower, the British Empire. Covered, what, half the planet or more? You look at the United Kingdom today, post-World War, they gave up that leadership position on purpose. And Taiwan, after the Chinese Civil War, Chiang Kai-shek flees to what was called Formosa at the time. We now call it Taiwan. And yes, they lived under a dictatorship for a while until they got their act together. And then they prospered and they became a free democratic republic. And today, TSMC, the Taiwan Semiconductor Manufacturing Corporation, produces 90% of the advanced chips that the entire world runs on. And we're going to let China take that and be subservient to China when it comes to chips, when virtually everything we do in this country runs on those advanced chips? I know we're trying to build some TSMC fabs in Arizona, but that's behind schedule. They're having a hard time finding employees, and it takes a while to build that. And the most advanced chips, according to TSMC, will always be built in Taiwan. We have to protect our status as the world's superpower, or we'll end up like the United Kingdom, which means second tier in every way, economically, socially, politically, and in terms of our prosperity. I don't want that. Don't believe me? Go read the Substack. Thanks for listening.

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12: Trying to boost Republican turnout for the midterms, the Trump blitz continues today.
13: They really do believe that President Trump can give GOP candidates here in this state a leg up. There is no other candidate that needs it more than Republican Senator John Husted. He is locked in a tight race against Democrat Sherrod Brown. The chair of the Ohio Republican Party says President Trump is the best messenger against Brown, saying the Ohio GOP is thrilled to welcome the president back to Ohio, a place he has never lost an election. He is forever welcome here. But Fox News polls indicate there are concerns that Husted's ties to President Trump is exactly what could hurt him in this election.
12: Fox's Madeline Rivera in Ohio. We're now learning that the local DA who declined to prosecute Cornell fraternity brothers for an alleged rape did not have the full story from the supposed student victim, Fox's Eric Sean.
14: The reports say that the Cornell student did tell the campus police that she was raped, but it seems that someone withheld that. New York Governor Kathy Hochul now appointing State Attorney General Tish James to investigate the Cornell co-ed identified as Jane Doe in court documents. Her claims that in 2024, she was drunk and drugged when seven members of the Chi Phi fraternity raped her for hours at their frat house. She gave a statement to Cornell University police, and new reports say that she did tell them she was raped, but that may not have been passed on to the district attorney.
12: A massive Coast Guard search underway south of Nantucket for a missing air ambulance carrying six people. The Gulfstream jet vanished early this morning after plunging 12,000 feet in 3 minutes during a flight from Bermuda to Boston. Coast Guard aircraft and cutters are scouring the ocean, but so far there is no word of any discovery. I'm Roger Stern, and this is Fox News.
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1: Your WPG Atlantic City Electric AccuWeather forecast for South Jersey. Tonight, expect to see more clouds moving in with a low of 60. Tomorrow will bring periods of rain with a high of 66. Tomorrow night, anticipate mainly cloudy skies with occasional rain and a low of 59. As we head into Monday, temperatures will rise with sunny skies and a few clouds, reaching a high of 75. Tuesday is set to be mostly sunny with a high of 65. I'm AccuWeather meteorologist Jason Katarina on WPG Talk Radio 95.5.
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3: 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T-minus 36 days until election day.

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1: All right, thanks, Scott Shannon. 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Toll free, it is 800-941. Sean, if you want to be a part of the program. So here we are with 36 days away from, I think, the most important midterm in a lifetime. Hence, that's why, even with the, as Rush used to say, the ravages of the cold virus, I am here because it matters. I mean, we don't have a lot of time left on the clock. And everything is hanging in the balance. We've just went through what the Democratic strategy is. And if you want to know what America would look like if these radicals got in power, just take a look at New York or California. New York comes out the highest taxed state in the entire country. And, you know, California not far behind. How is it they have the highest income tax, the highest sales tax, the highest gas taxes? And they, you know, Gavin, you know, in communist California bragging about free health care for illegals, and they can't balance their budget. That's why we keep having Steve Hilton on. That's why we keep having Bruce Blakeman on. This may be the last great best hope in both New York and California for both these people, which brings us to our next guest, which will be joined in a second by Chris Rufo. And he exposes California's shadow welfare system for illegals. He's a senior fellow at the Manhattan Institute, and they have created the shadow welfare system for illegals, free housing, cash, health care, food, phones, college tuition, even car insurance, costing the taxpayers out there more than $10 billion per year. And they went inside the entire system and exposed it all. And here's Chris Rufo exposing California's shadow welfare system for illegals.
2: This is a brand new smartphone. And here in Los Angeles, the government is giving them away to undocumented migrants for free. No proof of citizenship required. And the phones are only the beginning. In the past decade, the California state government has built a shadow welfare system for the undocumented that costs the state billions. They're giving away free food, cash, housing, health care, college tuition, even car insurance. No questions asked. We wanted to see exactly how this system worked, so we went to the welfare office here in Los Angeles. They told us that many state welfare programs do not require American citizenship, and some, like the cash assistance program for immigrants, which provides nearly $14,000 a year in cash, are for migrants only.
3: I don't care about legal or not being a citizen.
2: If you know where to look, the system is

0: isn't exactly a secret. The government is advertising it.
1: No social security number, no problem.
0: And Governor Newsom brags about it.
2: We're the only state in America providing universal health care regardless of pre-existing condition, ability to pay, and your immigration status. I know how offensive that is to people, and I get how controversial
0: this
2: that
0: is. An outrage. California families are working long hours, depleting their savings, and taking out record amounts of debt to survive, while the government takes from their paycheck and hands out free everything to migrants who have no legal right to be here.
3: So what are we talking about? A shadow welfare system that allows illegals to receive health care, rental assistance, college grants, tax credits, low-cost car insurance, and even smartphones, all on the taxpayer dime. The big question is, how is it possible all this has been happening and the people of California, the people in the country, are not aware of it? Anyway, Chris Rufo is with us now. And Chris, we appreciate you being back on the program. Chris, if you're not familiar with him, is a senior fellow at the Manhattan Institute, contributing editor of City Journal, author of America's Cultural Revolution. So you're exposing all this. My question, first and foremost, is we've known about health care. We've known about other services, but nothing as exhaustive and extensive as this. How did they get away with keeping it private?
4: Yeah, that's a great question, Sean. And through really two means. I mean, one is that the California state government is so massive and so expansive that they tuck a lot of these provisions into broader legislation. And frankly, people just aren't looking into it. But there's another bait and switch that they use, and it's called people who are residing under the color of law, which means people who have a kind of ambiguous legal status. This includes a large number of undocumented immigrants or illegal immigrants. And they've created this gray zone that gives them the latitude to process virtually anyone, no social security number, no citizenship, no green card, no paperwork of any kind, through the welfare system. And so we went on the ground to a variety of welfare offices, and the conclusion on the ground is quite simple. Essentially, if you don't have any paperwork, it's no problem. And we ran a model for a household with two illegal immigrant parents, an illegal immigrant grandparent, and two U.S.-born children. In California, you can qualify for up to $100,000 a year in benefits. So people aren't aware of what's happening, but the numbers are starting to come together, and they paint a fairly dramatic picture.
3: All right. So if you are illegal, I mean, this part of your investigation I found fascinating. California has their cash assistance program for immigrants, CAPI. Now, that's a state funded alternative to supplemental security income that provides monthly cash assistance to low income non-citizens who are elderly or disabled. Now, if you're a citizen, you're not eligible for that.
4: Yeah, that's right. So what's happening, and why we're calling it the shadow welfare system, is that a lot of these federal programs, Social Security, Medicare, Medicaid, food stamps, and other cash assistance programs, you cannot get them as an illegal alien. And so what California has done is they're replicating all of these programs, and then either for immigrants that have some form of paperwork or illegal immigrants with no paperwork, they've created a secondary system that essentially duplicates the federal system and then creates the other system where people can slot in. And, you know, the sad thing is, for many people, that they are deliberately organizing the system in this way. And I think California voters, look, they've been asked this question on ballot measures and polling data. California voters do not want $10, $11, $12 billion a year for welfare for illegal immigrants. But the California political class feels a sense of impunity. They can operate according to what they believe, what their unions want, and what the ideologists have demanded. And so far, they're not paying an electoral price. So we have this mismatch between what the public wants and what California's permanent political class is doing.
3: So state leaders are proud of it. Gavin Newsom brags about his decision to extend Medi-Cal coverage, which is insurance to illegal immigrants, and his wife encouraged people to sign up for the California Earned Income Tax Credit, a program his promotional materials assure that applicants that no social security number is no problem. The governor's office doesn't respond. Now, there is a federal law

0: that, my understanding is, prohibits states from using federal dollars to serve illegal aliens. Is that true?
1: It prevents them from using federal dollars, but not state dollars. And so that's why they've created these separate state programs so they can evade that, you know, not by violating the law. They actually, for the most part, seem to be complying with federal law, but they're doing it at the state level. However, you know, some lawyers at the Manhattan Institute that we talked to about this, there is a possibility that these programs violate federal civil rights law because they seem to be discriminatory on the basis of national origin. If you are born in another country, you qualify. If you are born in the United States of America, you don't qualify. You're prohibited from applying. That's discrimination based against, which is kind of an odd way, but it's actually discrimination against Americans on behalf of foreign citizens.
0: So if you look at Medicaid as an example, and federal law prohibits states from using federal dollars to provide coverage to illegals. All right, so explain, they kind of do this dance, if you will, and you called it a wraparound in your investigation, where they use a state-funded bucket of money within their Medi-Cal program to extend the full scope coverage to illegals. And then the expansions enrolled some 1.7 million people, costing the state an estimated $10 billion, more than twice what the state legislatively, you know, originally projected. For example, what is the annual deficit now that California is running in spite of the highest income taxes, sales taxes, and gas taxes?
1: Yeah, I mean, we're talking about an enormous deficit. I mean, it should be coming in at a multi-billion dollar deficit. And it's not because, like you're saying very, very, very clearly, they have the highest tax burden. They have enormous taxes on all categories. But they also have a runaway spending problem. And so just under Gavin Newsom, California's Medicaid budget has doubled from $100 billion a year to $200 billion a year, even though the state's population has slightly declined for the first time ever. And so what I'm really understanding about California, the more we dig into it, is that they want to shovel as much money through the system as possible. They have no controls against fraud, against illegal aliens participating, against government unions, you know, wasting the cash. And so they just want to push as much money through as possible. They don't care about the outcomes. They don't care about the results. It doesn't seem like a doubling in spending has had any beneficial effect on the health of California citizens. It feels to me like the late stage USSR, when the Soviet officials no longer believed in the ideology, but they were just looting the treasury and trying to extract as much money as possible before the system collapsed.
0: All right, quick break, right back. More with Chris Rufo. His investigative report, he is with the Manhattan Institute. Your calls on the other side. This Monday, 800-941-SEAN, if you want to be a part of the program as we continue.
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0: 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And if you see a post-purchase survey, mention that you heard it from your friend, Sean Hannity. Born on America's darkest day, 9/11/01, the Tunnel to Towers Foundation, they have been helping American heroes ever since. Heroes like U.S. Navy Chief Cryptologic Technician Shannon Kent. Now, Shannon's service was inspired by the 9/11 attacks. Shannon served multiple tours in Iraq and Afghanistan. Now, tragically, she lost her life in a suicide bomb attack in

0: Syria. This being the 25th anniversary year of 9/11, her sacrifice does remind us of the very high cost, the lasting impact of that day. 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Maybe you have a car, maybe you have land. 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
2: Coast Guard is searching for a missing medical transport plane off the coast of Massachusetts. The Coast Guard said the FAA notified them that they lost contact with the Gulfstream G100 early this morning, and there were six passengers on board. The air ambulance was flying from Bermuda to Boston Logan International Airport when it disappeared off the coast of Nantucket. Massachusetts Governor Maura Healey said today the state will do whatever it can to support the search and recovery efforts. President Trump says a new deal with Europe may help bring down prices at the pump. The group of seven countries agreed on Friday to release 100 million barrels of diesel fuel and crude oil. AAA reports Friday's national average for a gallon of diesel was $6.37. The president said the process of releasing the diesel reserves will begin immediately. The Russian-Ukraine war, as well as the war in Iran, have put pressure on the world's diesel supply. A new report claims a New York prosecutor did not review witness statements in the case of an alleged gang rape at a Cornell University frat house. Lisa Taylor reports.
3: New York Governor Kathy Hochul is appointing a special prosecutor in the case.
4: She spoke to the police. She sat for hours and told them exactly what happened to her.
3: Attorney General Letitia James will be replacing the local district attorney after Hochul blasted Cornell police and the DA for how they handled the case. A former student has filed a civil suit accusing several frat members of raping her at a party in 2024. District Attorney Matthew Van Houten did not originally prosecute the case because he says the original statement described the sexual conduct as consensual. But in a new transcript from the police interview, the woman said she was confident she was raped. I'm Lisa Taylor.
2: A Maine woman has broken the North American and U.S. record for zucchini growing. The Maine Pumpkin Growers Association shared a social media post saying that Sarah Whitty grew the 170-pound giant Morro zucchini she named Secretariat. I'm Rob Martier.
1: In business, there's the...
5: An estimated 10 million Americans are not seeking treatment for high blood pressure, despite being eligible. That's according to research from the American Heart Association and the American College of Cardiology.
6: And if you look at the risk over 10 years, hypertension may account for almost 200,000 to 300,000 deaths that could be prevented.
5: That's Dr. Grant Reed, a cardiologist at the Cleveland Clinic. He says symptoms may not be noticeable, so blood pressure screenings in childhood and adulthood should be done at checkups. There are new guidelines to help identify iron deficiency in an effort to highlight what's a problem, especially for women. Past studies show about 40% of teen girls and young women have low levels of iron. The American Society of Hematology is offering guidelines for the first time to standardize the diagnosis of iron deficiency. The new guidelines make it easier for someone to be diagnosed. Health update. I'm Sarah Lee Kessler.

0: Chris Rufo is with us. He did a great expose, investigative report on this hidden welfare, and the costs are in the hundreds of billions of dollars out in California. He's with the Manhattan Institute. We'll get to your calls coming up, 800-941-SHAWN, if you want to be a part of the program. Is there any shot? I've been putting Steve Hilton on this program regularly. He was on last week. I think he's probably the last great best hope for California if they want to turn their state around, like I believe the same about Bruce Blakeman in New York. And I'm looking at what they're doing here. And, you know, you're talking about billions and billions of dollars in wasteful spending. You know, for example, the state of California has no citizenship requirements for various programs. They have their low cost auto insurance program telling illegal immigrant drivers that they can qualify for the subsidized coverage regardless of their immigration status. In 25, Newsom signed legislation banning California Lifeline, a program that provides free phones and cell service, from requiring applicants to produce even a social security number. So as you walk around all these welfare offices, okay, you see these cell phone providers pitching California Lifeline plans, and you approach one provider, what happened?
1: Yeah, this provider, said, hey, yeah, you don't have to be a citizen. And in fact, she says that the program allows you to provide Mexican consular identification cards. So a Mexican foreign identification card. And that actually is enough to qualify you to get free cell phone service, all paid for by taxpayers.
0: Unbelievable. So my admonition to the country is, as we are 36 days away from this midterm, you elect this radicalized group of Democrats. Why would you expect anything other than this happening or being institutionalized nationwide?
1: That's exactly the point. I mean, that is perfectly put, because California is the model for America. What the left is doing in California, the left will do to the United States as a whole. And I know that the wealth tax proposal in California has led some of the California billionaires, technologists, investors to leave the state. But ultimately, if the left gets what they want, there will be no other state to run to, because they're going to expand all of this taxation, all of this waste, all of this fraud, and all of this kind of multi-billion-dollar system all over the country. That's what they want to do. That's what they say they're going to do. And so as Americans are going to the vote, they have to, you know, contemplate who aligns with their issues. And if Democrats win, what will happen then?
0: Well, this is an admonition, a preview even of coming attractions, in my view. Chris, I mean, it is a startling report. I can't believe that more people are not paying attention to it. The fact that it took you to do all the digging and hard work, you deserve a lot of credit for it. I think the country needs to know. I think Gavin needs to be held responsible. Whether or not the federal government will ultimately do that, I don't know. The idea that this guy wants to be president one day is pretty frightening to me. Although I don't really think he has a shot, to be honest. Anyway, what's up?
1: Great, but yeah, it's going to be hard going.
0: Chris Rufo, appreciate it. 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

0: WPG Atlantic City Electric AccuWeather forecast for South Jersey. Tonight, expect to see more clouds moving in with a low of 60. Tomorrow will bring periods of rain with a high of 66. Tomorrow night, anticipate mainly cloudy skies with occasional rain and a low of 59. As we head into Monday, temperatures will rise with sunny skies and a few clouds, reaching a high of 75. Tuesday is set to be mostly sunny with a high of 65. I'm AccuWeather meteorologist Jason Caterina on WPG Talk Radio 95.5.
1: News. I'm Carmen Roberts. The Fly Dubai co-pilot accused of trying to hijack an Israel-bound flight has been identified.
2: The suspect in this case was previously hired by Oman Air, but was later given a ground job over suspicion of his activities. Now, exactly what those activities were has not been disclosed yet, but the suspect later moved to Dubai, where he eventually became a pilot for Fly Dubai.
1: Fox's Jeff Paul in Tel Aviv. New York Governor Hochul orders a criminal probe into the alleged gang rape at Cornell University in 2024.
3: The woman making the allegations is now suing the university, which did suspend and expel some of the accused men, but none were criminally charged, as law enforcement at the time says the woman didn't claim assault.
1: Fox's Evan Brown and the Coast Guard searching for a missing air ambulance off the coast of Nantucket. 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

0: Elect of Charlie Kirk, a never before seen introduction by Charlie Kirk. And he's telling stories, and I'm kind of disappointed in myself because I knew Charlie, I knew him pretty well. But most of our discussions, contact, had to do with politics. And I never really got to know the person that was on the road and doing Prove Me Wrong and going to the college campuses. We talked about that, but not to the extent I wish we did. And, you know, I want to play a couple of clips of Charlie. He once said that he wanted to be remembered for courage of my faith. I think he is remembered for that. I think his dream came true. Unfortunately, it came way too young.
1: If I die, everything just goes away. How would you, if you could be associated with one thing, how would you want to be remembered?
2: I want to be remembered for courage for my faith. That would be the most important thing. The most important thing is my faith in my life.
0: Now, I know this may seem controversial in this day and age for anyone to even say it, but he said that he advocates, and again, he's saying this to a crowd that's never heard this before. He's telling people to find their faith, embrace their faith. Like we learned, I didn't know that he practiced Shabbat and would turn off his phone, you know, Friday at sundown and wouldn't turn it back on until Sunday. I did not know he was living his life that way. And I just came to admire it. And I watched him and Erica do sessions together at Turning Point events. Again, after he passed, things that I missed at the time. I mean, we all have busy schedules. And I like the fact that everybody's like a spoke in the wheel. Everyone's doing their thing. And, you know, it all kind of helps a rising tide to lift all boats. But this is him advocating against sex before marriage to bring back purity. How many college kids are hearing this today? Listen.
2: In dating, look, I do not think you should have sex before marriage. I know that's a provocative take. I think sex is holy. And by the way, it's not just a religious take. I actually think that if you introduce sex into dating, then all of a sudden there's kind of like a dilution of what exactly will be the ultimate physical crescendo of marriage. So you can actually make a rational, reasonable, non-religious argument for that. Anyway, that's like a whole other topic that we could discuss another time, but I will defend that. I actually think bring back purity, bring back saving yourself for marriage.
0: One other thing that Charlie was great at, not only his Prove Me Wrong segments, because these college kids were pretty dumb that he would be debating, you know, and I got to know his pastors, Frank Turek, really well, and Rob McCoy really well, and they're two wonderful people, and he was constantly looking to them to guide him in his faith. And his ability to debate people of a different point of view. He even debated Hassan Piker back in 2018. Let's play a clip of that.
3: You give 95% of your money away and go live on a commune.
4: Do you really think that that's how it works? Do you really think
3: why
4: that's
3: not
4: how it works?
3: Go live
4: silly
3: what you preach. Because I, every single...
4: This is
3: finish.
4: As
3: you
4: silly.
3: You talked uninterrupted for 5 minutes. Hassan, let
4: okay,
3: me
4: okay, go ahead. Sorry, you're right.
3: I live
4: you're right.
3: What I practice. I am a free market capitalist. I employ people. I took a risk. I have my own startup business. Every single day, I practice what I preach. He wants other people to contribute to what he considers to be a good idea, what he considers will make the world a better place. You
4: okay.
3: have the freedom to go live as a socialist. Go do it, Hassan. What's stopping you?
0: I mean, extremely relevant in light of what we now know about Hassan Piker and how active he has been in this campaign. Anyway, so John Solomon, our friend, wrote the foreword for this new book, The Intellect of Charlie Kirk. It's a collection of writings, ideas, and stories from a transformative America. It includes never before seen introduction by Charlie Kirk. And John was very close friends with him, and he joins us now. Well, this is a different interview than we're used to doing, but there was a side of Charlie Kirk that most people didn't know.
5: Yeah. You know, everybody's talked to him about the activists, about the election work, about the student engagement that he did. But behind the man, when you got to know him as a person, he was this extraordinarily deep intellect. He had an unbelievable brilliance about him. His mind was like a supercomputer. And he taught me something at a time in my life when I started to think, well, maybe the debate isn't worth it anymore. Well, you can't debate these crazy people. They're never going to listen to anything. And Charlie truly believed that having a conversation, a civil conversation with his intellect, could turn people into thinking a different way. And he was right. He learned the Socratic method. He wrote columns. He wrote speeches. He prepared for every campus event that he ever went to be a master person who could debate on the issues and turn

0: someone's thinking in the middle of a debate. And I think that got lost in his assassination. So we wanted to step back at Just the News. We created a special book label called Just the Books. And we went to the guy who actually worked with Charlie often to write the columns, to write the books, to prepare for some of those epic debates that he was going to have. And he gave us some insights, and he tells a firsthand story of what it was like to see Charlie's intellect evolve. And we wanted to be this to be one of the legacies of Charlie, not just his assassination, his martyrdom, not just the TPUSA extraordinary legacy that he created, this infrastructure that will live on for decades to come, but the intellect of the man. He was a serious intellectual, and he used it for good.
1: Well, he used it for good, and as I got to know Frank Turek, and he's been on this program, and Rob McCoy's been on this program, and they've both been on TV, and he had these amazing people around him that he surrounded himself with that had incredible, you know, spiritual knowledge, and that seems to be on top of his desire to be, you know, driving younger voters into politics, and again, hearing things that they were never going to hear anywhere else. I mean, come on, John, how many kids talk about not having sex before they get married? Nobody.
0: Oh.
1: It just doesn't happen in this day and age. How many people are telling kids to get in church? The only thing, interestingly, I disagreed with Charlie on that I heard him say was, even if you can't afford kids, to have them. I'm like, yeah, I don't know if I agree with that part. I think you might want to wait until you can afford them because they're pretty expensive.
0: They are expensive. There's no doubt about it. Listen, how many kids talk about the Socratic method as a part of life? Charlie believed that this idea of using the Socratic method of having a question-based dialogue, meaning if someone asked him something, he'd respond with a question, and he would expose their contradictions, particularly those who were far leftists. And he would create these journeys, these intellectual journeys. There aren't many kids at age 19, which is when I first met Charlie, all the way through that had that level of intellect, had that level of passion that he built it into his lifestyle. And I think that's what this book captures. It's amazing by asking questions and engaging in a debate, how much reasoning you can create, and also how much contradictions, particularly when it comes to those who subscribe to the far left philosophies today, the socialism and the communism, how easy it is to expose their contradictions. Charlie lived his life dedicated to that. I don't think a lot of people knew that. This is the first time I've ever seen something written that captured this side of him.
1: I learned this from his pastors, and both of them, interestingly, have become friends of mine. And I kind of look to them, too, as mentors, and I'm learning from both of them as well. I think we should all be lifelong learners. And then the spiritual side of mankind, you cannot ignore that we are of spirit. I interviewed people that had near-death experiences and went to heaven for my podcast, and it did really well.
0: Yeah.
1: I interviewed, and I think we're dropping it tomorrow, I have to check, people that had a near-death experience and went to hell. And did you ever read Dante's Inferno? Did you ever read the Screwtape Letters? Did you ever read Taylor Caldwell? She wrote a book, Dialogues with the Devil. Did you ever read any of those books?
0: Dante's Inferno, absolutely. I mean, that's a must reading. And you're right. We don't think about this enough in life, but we need to.
1: We need to. I mean, and all of this spiritual warfare that's going on, I think, is very real. And the way they described it, you know, one guy in particular was not very religious, and he had this near-death experience, and he instinctively said that he was going straight to hell, and describes what he saw down there and the pain and the separation from God and just agony at a level you cannot describe, seeing demons. You know, all right, for those that might think this is crazy talk, well, why does the Lord's Prayer say, lead us not into temptation, but deliver us from evil, right?
0: That's right. Yes.
1: You know, pretty straightforward. But this was the side of Charlie that a lot of people didn't know.
0: It was such an amazing side to see. And, you know, my last interaction with him was just a couple of weeks before he passed. And I have to admit, I was a little grouchy because he asked me to come out to an event in Colorado. It was going to be like a 3-flight hop at the end of August. I was really busy and I was grouching about it, but I did it. Got on the plane. I got on the ground in Colorado, and this unbelievable student picks me up at the airport and says, hey, I'm going to take you there. And she starts telling me her life story about, she's an athlete, but she became very disillusioned, and how Charlie and TPUSA and getting surrounded by people of like thinking got her back onto a great path. And I thought, wow, that was an amazing experience in the car. I get to the event, and like within minutes of just being around Charlie and talking to him, your whole spirit picks up. You're like, why am

0: say so grouchy about coming. I'm glad I came here. And we're just about to get on stage for our Q&A. And I said to him, hey, Charlie, we got a country to save. It was right. And he turns around to me and says, no, John, we got Western civilization to save. And he stopped me in my tracks for a second. It was such a powerful moment to realize someone so young could see the stakes of the moment we were living in, that it wasn't just the American experience we were trying to save, but all of Western culture. And it led us into this discussion about what was going on in Europe and Great Britain. And I went back on the plane the next morning, because I turned around one morning, came back the very next day. I was invigorated on the plane. That's what Charlie could do to you. His intellect, his passion, his ability to see the big picture and to bring faith into everything that he did. I went out grouching and I came back completely the one who was rewarded by the experience. And that was what was amazing about Charlie.
1: All right, quick break, right back. More with John Solomon on the other side, justthenews.com. 800-941-SEAN is our number this Monday if you want to be a part of the program as we continue.
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4: Coast Guard is searching for a missing medical transport plane off the coast of Massachusetts. The Coast Guard said the FAA notified them that they lost contact with the Gulfstream G-100 early this morning, and there were 6 passengers on board. The air ambulance was flying from Bermuda to Boston Logan International Airport when it disappeared off the coast of Nantucket. Massachusetts Governor Maura Healey said today the state will do whatever it can to support the search and recovery efforts. President Trump says a new deal with Europe may help bring down prices at the pump. The group of 7 countries agreed on Friday to release 100 million barrels of diesel fuel and crude oil. AAA reports Friday's national average for a gallon of diesel was $6.37. The president said the process of releasing the diesel reserves will begin immediately. The Russian-Ukraine war, as well as the war in Iran, have put pressure on the world's diesel supply. A new report claims a New York prosecutor did not review witness statements in the case of an alleged gang rape at a Cornell University frat house. Lisa Taylor reports.
5: New York Governor Kathy Hochul is appointing a special prosecutor in the case.
6: She spoke to the police. She sat for hours and told them exactly what happened to her.
5: Attorney General Letitia James will be replacing the local district attorney after Hochul blasted Cornell police and the DA for how they handled the case. A former student has filed a civil suit accusing several frat members of raping her at a party in 2024. District Attorney Matthew Van Houten did not originally prosecute the case because he says the original statement described the sexual conduct as consensual. But in a new transcript from the police interview, the woman said she was confident she was raped. I'm Lisa Taylor.
4: A Maine woman has broken the North American and U.S. record for zucchini growing. The Maine Pumpkin Growers Association shared a social media post saying that Sarah Whitty grew the 170-pound giant Morrow zucchini she named Secretariat. I'm Rob Martier.
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0: Tom.
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1: All right, our final moments talking about our friend Charlie Kirk with John Solomon. My last two interactions with Charlie were very different. And one was at the White House. I was going to interview President Trump as he entered his second term. And he was at the gate where I was, and we spent some time and we stopped. And I actually had an opportunity to thank him for all that he did for the 24 presidential election and getting a lot of young people out and getting them motivated and all of that. And another conversation was a little bit more contentious, in as much as I'm like, Charlie, why are you associating with these lunatics? And without mentioning names, I'm like, it just is off brand for you.
2: Yeah.
1: And I realized in that conversation, he was uncomfortable with it. And I'm like, then you know what to do. That's all I said. I said nothing else, but maybe I shouldn't have said that. Maybe that wasn't my business.
2: It's funny that Charlie, he wanted to engage everyone with his intel, even if he thought they were crazier than a bat and off the radar. He always believed that getting into a debate with someone and using that Socratic method and walking him through it might lead them to some enlightenment, some realization. And I've met many people like, Charlie changed my life. He changed my thinking. It's amazing how fearless he was in wanting to debate people, because he thought at the end of the day, no matter how crazy your thoughts were, that a debate might lead you somewhere good. And that is a side of him that it took me a long time to appreciate how ingrained it was in him, that no matter who the person was, no how far they were. I remember one time we were talking on the phone. It was during a period of time where he was facing some criticism about some Martin Luther King comments he had made. And there was someone that engaged him. I'm like, Charlie, why in God's name would you even take the call? He's like, because you know what? If I ask a few questions and we get into debate, maybe some good will come of it. It was such an amazing moment for me to realize that he truly believed that debate would change people, that intellect would change people, that having a conversation in an era where we stay in our foxholes and often don't talk to the other side, that could change the country. And he forever changed my outlook on how we're going to engage with people going forward.
1: Well, he changed it, and he did it with intellect, and he did it with a smile, and he did it good-naturedly. I'll tell you this, he's missed. He was a great guy. And tell us more about the book and how people can get it, John.
2: Yeah, I'm so excited about it. The Intellect of Charlie Kirk is the title. You go to jtnmarketplace.com. You can get a copy there today. Buy a copy for a young person somewhere today. There's a young person in a college campus or a high school campus that feels disillusioned by the people around them. They're being pressured into not having the values that their family, their faith told them to hold on to. A book like this could make a difference. That's why we wrote it. Brent Hamacek wrote the book. He was really the ghostwriter who helped Charlie put together a lot of things. When Charlie got busier and busier, he got to see a side of Charlie no one else did. In many ways, it's a little bit like the book Tuesdays with Maury. You get this unbelievable insight into Charlie through these writings and the intellect he was doing. It's a fantastic book. JTNmarketplace.com. Easy to get.
1: All right. We'll put a link on Hannity.com as well. John Solomon, appreciate you. 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John, we'll talk soon. 800-941-SHAWN is our number if you want to be a part of the program. 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
3: The Red State Blitz continues. I'm Carmen Roberts, Fox News. President Trump hits the campaign stage in Vandalia, Ohio tonight as he tries to drum up support for Republican candidates. He's expected to repeat the message he shared last night in Mobile, Alabama.
4: I'm asking you to pretend that I'm on the ballot.
3: In Ohio, Republican incumbent Senator John Husted faces a tough challenge from his Democratic opponent, former Senator Sherrod Brown.
5: The chair of the Ohio Republican Party says President Trump is the best messenger against Brown, saying the Ohio GOP is thrilled to welcome the president back to Ohio, a place he has never lost an election. He is forever welcome here. But Fox News polls indicate there are concerns that Husted's ties to President Trump is exactly what could hurt him in this election. Many folks in Ohio feel negatively about the economy. The president is aware of that, so now he's announcing in just days millions of seniors will receive $90 checks to help pay for Medicare Part B premiums.
3: Fox's Madeline Rivera reporting. The co-pilot accused of trying to hijack an Israel-bound Fly Dubai flight has been identified, and we're learning that he was previously grounded by Oman Air over concerns about his extremist views. Fox's Jeff Paul reports from Tel Aviv.
6: Israel is also involved in this investigation, with Prime Minister Benjamin Netanyahu saying this.
7: The attacker underwent Islamist radicalization. He intended to crash the plane along with its passengers. We are investigating now whether he was sent, and whoever sent him will pay a high price.
6: That hero captain who was attacked by his co-pilot, he is still recovering in the hospital in Abu Dhabi, but many calling him a hero for using his last grasp of strength to open up the cockpit door to allow those Israelis to come in and help control the situation.
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1: As Americans get ready to turn their clocks back 1 hour next month, President Trump spoke with reporters before boarding Marine One on his way to Ohio.
2: We want to get away from this ridiculous way and custom of every twice a year, turning your clocks back, turning your clocks forward, being late for dinner, being late for very important meetings. It's ridiculous. And if you look at the public, they agree.
1: Daylight saving time begins November 1st. On Monday, the first day of the Supreme Court's new term, the justices will hear a major climate change case involving a devastating Colorado wildfire. The city of Boulder sued ExxonMobil and Suncor Energy, accusing them of misleading the public about their role in climate change. The companies, backed by the Trump administration, argue that states cannot regulate a global problem, saying that the power belongs to the federal government. But Boulder says it's not regulating emissions, it's seeking damages from companies it blames for local climate-related costs. And a country superstar drops a new album that features a major collaboration.
3: Once upon another time, when angels were Mulholland.
4: Miranda Lambert is back with her new album, Crisco. It's her first release on her new label, MCA. Lambert co-produced the 12-track project with Jesse Frazier, which dropped Friday, blending her signature country style with some disco flair. The album includes her duet with Ella Langley, Snakeskin Boots, which is the lead-off track. The label describes the record in part as a vibrant, free-spirited collection that embraces the storyteller, the wanderer, the romantic, the troublemaker, the traditionalist, and the dreamer. Michelle Polino, Fox News.
1: And the National Hurricane Center says that Nolo has strengthened into a major hurricane again, way out in the Pacific. I'm Carmen Roberts. This is Fox News.
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5: Your WPG Atlantic City Electric AccuWeather forecast for South Jersey. Tonight, expect to see more clouds moving in with a low of 60. Tomorrow will bring periods of rain with a high of 66. Tomorrow night, anticipate mainly cloudy skies with occasional rain and a low of 59. As we head into Monday, temperatures will rise with sunny skies and a few clouds reaching a high of 75. Tuesday is set to be mostly sunny with a high of 65. I'm AccuWeather meteorologist Jason Caterina on WPG Talk Radio 95.5.
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0: Is impeaching President Trump a third time a mistake for Democrats?
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0: we're going to cover Florida. We're going to cover Texas. We'll have Governor Greg Abbott on. We've had, you know, later in the show, we're going to have Ken Paxton on. I'm taking nothing for granted. I'm assuming that every race that you, that every one of you have to assume that your vote will be the deciding vote. You cannot expect other people to do it for you. And you've got to understand that this is an inflection point for the country. And it's the most important midterm in our lifetime. You know, it's kind of hard to understand when you have a preacher, mega church guy in Kansas, you know, telling people to repent over eating meat and driving their car. Kansas. And then polls showing that this race is close. I don't think it will be in the end, but I'm not taking it for granted either. I'm not taking Telefrico for granted. I'm not taking, you know, Byron Donalds and Ashley Moody and James Uthmeyer in my free state of Florida for granted. I'm not taking my friend Darlene Graham for granted, who now is running for her first full term. She's got to win in South Carolina. You know, she's what's amazing is it's even in places like Kansas and Florida and Texas and South Carolina, the Democrats keep putting up all of these radical candidates. You know, Darlene Graham is facing this woman, Annie Andrews. There's a picture of her on X holding up a sign that says protect trans kids. This is in South Carolina, but you can't take it for granted. And anyway, so in 2022, South Carolina passed the Save Women's Sports Act. Governor Henry McMaster signed onto it, one of the earlier state laws of their kind. And anyway, so Annie Andrews, Protect Trans Kids on X, literally, you know, does not like this law and basically said that it exists to serve South Carolina children. And anyway, said that they should have F off last session, but instead did their bidding for them. You know, says, hey, at Nikki Haley, the youth mental health crisis is very real. Turning it into an irrelevant, bigoted attack on trans kids is disgusting. Try talking to one pediatrician or mental health professional before you open your mouth again. Okay, this lady claims that she is a doctor. I mean, pretty unbelievable. And on top of that, she in South Carolina, where over half the population, you know, owns a gun, is a big gun control advocate. And her financial disclosure report shows she received more than $183,000 over the past 2 years from this group, Everytown, which is a national gun control group. She blames guns, not mental illness, for gun violence and shootings. Put on X in 2023, not long ago. It's the GD mother F guns, effing guns. Another time she put up, it's the effing guns. She wrote, it's guns, not mental illness, that are to blame for gun violence. Last time I checked, a gun can fire itself. She was with a group, White Women for Kamala Harris, and she was part of this 24 effort, posted a video, The Problem with White Women. I have a clip of that. Let me play it for you.
1: So how do I know there's a problem with white women? I didn't just invent this. I'm also not the only person talking about this, but the problem is clear and the data don't lie. In 2016, 47% of white women voted against a white woman for president and instead voted for Donald Trump. In 2018, 48% of us voted for Republicans. In 2020, 53%. Of us voted for Republicans. 2022, 55% of us voted for Republicans. So there is a problem with white women. So what do we have to do? We have to get outside of our social media bubbles because we all agree that we want to send Vice President Kamala Harris to the White House as president in November. But if we're going to do that, we have to take these videos, take the posts that resonate with us and share them outside of our social media bubble.
0: I mean, for South Carolina, that's pretty radical stuff. But I don't think the people in South Carolina are fully up to speed on how extreme and radical this woman is, you know, part of this, you know, crazy DSA, you know, movement now that has overtaken the entire country. Florida, South Carolina, Kansas, you know, Michigan, Texas, you name it. It's all over the country. Alaska, for crying out loud. All right. Darlene Graham joins us now, the current senator from the great state of South Carolina. You know, you've done a great job. I know that in the hardest moment of your life, after you didn't even have a chance to mourn or even bury at the time, your brother and the president of our country and the governor of your state asked you to be

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1: 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We're not taking a single race for granted.

0: the interim senator, filling your brother's place, and you rose to the occasion even during the worst, one of the worst moments in your life. And you said yes because you wanted to serve your state and your country. I mean, I don't think a lot of people know the moment that that actually happened for you.
1: Yes, Sean. First of all, thank you for having me today. But, you know, the last few months have just been an absolute whirlwind. You know, I found out July 11th. That's when my life completely changed unexpectedly, tragically. I lost my precious brother. And within 24 hours, the governor had called to ask me to fill out the rest of his term, which, you know, I was honored to do. And within a week, I'm in Washington, D.C., being sworn in. The next day, I'm in the Oval Office meeting with President Trump. We had a great conversation. And by the time I left the office, you know, he had asked me to run for a full term, and I had agreed to it. So I left out of there, and I was just like, what just happened? So my life has completely changed. And then from there, you know, we planned the two beautiful services with the help of the staff. I couldn't have done it without them. They've been absolutely amazing. We hit the brutal campaign trail because first we had a primary, then we had a runoff. Now there's the general election, while learning the new role as a United States Senator, which I'm up here right now representing the people of South Carolina, and I'm absolutely loving it. I'm learning a lot. But it has been a brutal few months. In the meantime, I continue to grieve Lindsay. So it's definitely been hard. But I'm enjoying parts of it for sure.
0: Well, I miss your brother. We spoke all the time. You know, it's funny. You mentioned President Trump. And I know him so well. I've known him over 30 years. And by far, Lindsey Graham was his closest friend in all of Congress. That means the Senate and the House. And they played golf all together. They had dinner all the time. They talked when they weren't together. I mean, and there's a side of your brother that I think people didn't know about. And I'd be up late at night talking to him all the time. And it's like a void. There's nights that I still want to call him or talk to him or, you know, and he had these grand visions. He wanted peace around the world. He wanted Donald Trump to be Reagan plus. He used to say it all the time. But I know in my heart of hearts that he's looking down on his little sister and he's very proud of you. You had lost both your parents by the time you were 13, and Lindsay dropped out of school to help raise you. And you once referred to him as not only your brother, but your mother and your father. I mean, that's a powerful statement.
1: Yes, it is. And I did consider him all three things because, first of all, I want to say that he considered you a true friend. He absolutely did. He talked a lot about you, Sean, and, you know, even the president. So I know that it's not just me grieving. It's other people grieving. The staff that have worked for him for 25 and 30 years who are like family. So many people truly loved Lindsey and truly miss him. In the Senate, I've seen his colleagues just story after story telling me just wonderful things about him and how much they miss him. You know, I look at it, I think he was truly the glue that held the Senate together. But, you know, as much as everybody misses him, I just can't even put into words how much I miss him, Sean, because we did go through a tragedy together when we were young. I was 11 when our mother passed away. Just a year later, our father passed away, and Lindsay is basically, with the help of an aunt and uncle, the one who raised me. He was the one that, you know, if I had some problem or was super excited about something, Lindsay was my first call. Actually, on July 11th, I was at my daughter's house and found out she was pregnant with my second grandchild. And, you know, I tried to call him. He was my first call. And unfortunately, he didn't answer. And I didn't know at that time, but it was too late. So, yeah, we were just really close. And I miss him and everybody misses him.
0: You know, you're right about this. I'd never go to Washington much. I like to keep a distance from the swamp. And we've had private conversations about your transitioning into this life. And I know how proud Lindsay would be of you, because the work that it meant everything to him, what he did for a living. And I don't think President Trump can't talk about your brother much. He just can't. And I understand him. I read him well. I could see it at the National Cathedral when he spoke. I know what he compartmentalizes things, but I know.

0: how much he meant, your brother meant to him. All right, quick break, right back. More with Republican senatorial candidate, current senator in the great state of South Carolina. I can't believe a pediatrician, protect trans kids, you know, a pediatrician that advocates, you know, puberty blockers, hormone therapy for minors. This is South Carolina. I mean, this extremism now is like a cancer that has spread throughout the country. More with Darlene on the other side, 800-941-SHAWN. Also, your calls coming up later on. Ken Paxton will join us. He's running that race against Telefrico. Look, 3 years ago, we saw what happened on October 7th. I mean, the equivalent of 40,000 dead Americans in a day. They have a very small population in Israel compared to our population. And you know what? Unfortunately, they have been in a fight for their survival, frankly, from their existence. It seems like Israel's always in a fight for survival against radical Islamists that chant, you know, from the river to the sea, or, you know, death to Israel, death to America. It's pretty unbelievable the times we're living in. Please go to their website. It's joinfof.org. That's joinfof.org today.
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5: A Coast Guard cutter is among the vessels searching off the coast of Massachusetts for a missing air ambulance. The FAA says it lost contact with the Gulfstream G-100 early this morning and issued a search and rescue alert. The aircraft was carrying six people on a medical evacuation flight from Bermuda to Boston Logan International Airport when it disappeared off the coast of Nantucket. President Trump is set to headline a rally in Ohio today in support of Republican candidates ahead of the midterm elections. Trump is set to speak at Vandalia Butler High School near Dayton, where he is expected to give a ringing endorsement to the incumbent Republican Senator John Husted, who is running in a tight race against former Senator Sherrod Brown. Progressive lawmakers are looking to crack down on flock cameras. Lisa Taylor has more.
6: Senators Bernie Sanders and Jeff Merkley, as well as Representative Alexandria Ocasio-Cortez, unveiled legislation to ban federal agencies from using automatic license plate readers. The Ban Flock Act would also pause federal grant funding to state and local governments with contracts with companies like Flock. It also allows Americans to sue the federal government for using the readers. In a statement, Sanders said Flock is eviscerating the very notion of privacy by installing tens of thousands of cameras in communities across America without their consent. I'm Lisa Taylor.
5: Tennessee Governor Bill Lee said today Prison Commissioner Frank Strada will resign after overseeing the failed execution of Krista Pike. Details from Lisa Carton.
7: Strada is expected to leave later this month. His departure will come after he oversaw Tennessee's second failed attempt at lethal injection this year and amid bipartisan calls for his resignation. All remaining executions in the state have been paused. I'm Lisa Carton.
5: There's a full slate of college football games today. Third-ranked Notre Dame defeated the University of North Carolina 37-26. Elsewhere, it was 7th-ranked Alabama 56-23 winners over 16th-ranked Mississippi State. Minnesota beat Michigan 20-14. I'm Rob Martier.
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0: a full term against this radical Protect Trans Kids candidate, anti-gun candidate, and a person that wants puberty blockers and hormone therapy for minors. I mean, on X, Protect Trans Kids. This is South Carolina. Can't believe that we're even debating these topics. I'm watching, you know, what's happening in the country, states like Kansas and states like the Free State of Florida and states like Texas. And I look at polling every day, even though I'm telling my audience not to look at it. And then I look at this opponent of yours in South Carolina on X, Protect Trans Kids, and biological males should be able to play women's sports, and gun control in the state of South Carolina, and blaming the guns, not the people that are responsible for shooting the gun. And, you know, this white women for Kamala Harris, the problem with white women. What is going on in South Carolina?
1: I don't know, Sean. Can you believe that we're talking about South Carolina? It just blows my mind. The most recent poll that I think came out yesterday, like you, I try not to look at them, but she has me leading by only 1%. And it just blows my mind. I hope that encourages people to really get out and vote, because they can't take for granted that a Republican's going to get in there. They have to show up on election day. But I don't know what is happening. She talks out of both sides of her mouth. She has ads where she's basically presenting herself as a moderate Republican. She flip-flops on everything. I say she's basically transitioning right before our eyes. But yeah, she's been paid by a gun control group, Everytown USA, almost $200,000. As far as I know, she hasn't been a true practicing pediatrician in a few years. I think she worked part-time for some hospital consulting up here in D.C. for a few years. But, as you know, all of her ads have her in the lab coat, the stethoscope, talking about being a pediatrician, but she hasn't been a practicing pediatrician in a while. I think MUSC let her go because of her radical views on giving kids hormone blockers and helping them prepare for transition surgeries.
0: I mean, I'm just trying to understand. She said the legislation to protect women in sports was shameful. And then she supported gender affirming care, puberty blockers, hormone therapy for minors.
1: She's flip-flopping. She's deceiving the people of South Carolina, but I think the people of South Carolina are much smarter than that. But what I'm also worried about is the Democrats from throughout the country are pouring in millions of dollars to fund her campaign. I mean, she's been sitting there for a year just raising money while we had the primary and the runoff. And so our account has been depleted. She's running ad after ad after ad with these lies. So if the listeners want to go to DarleneGraham.com and chip in just $10 or $20, that would be very helpful, and I'd be very grateful.
0: I mean, these races, don't take it for granted. All of my friends in South Carolina, I don't care if you're a Gamecock, I don't care if you're a Tiger fan, it doesn't matter. This does not represent South Carolinian values, period, full stop. Anyway, DarleneGraham.com if you want to get a hold of her campaign. We do appreciate you, Darlene. God bless you. We're going to watch this race closely, okay?
1: God bless. And I want the voters to know I'm the only conservative running in this race, regardless of what she says. DarleneGraham.com, please. Thank you.
0: All right, Darlene, we appreciate you more than you know. 800-941-SEAN. Very courageous. Wants to serve her state and our country. I mean, in the worst moment of her life. And she stepped up. Unbelievable.
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2: Your WPG Atlantic City Electric AccuWeather forecast for South Jersey. Tonight, expect to see more clouds moving in with a low of 60. Tomorrow will bring periods of rain with a high of 66. Tomorrow night, anticipate mainly cloudy skies with occasional rain and a low of 59. As we head into Monday, temperatures will rise with sunny skies and a few clouds, reaching a high of 75. Tuesday is set to be mostly sunny with a high of 65. I'm AccuWeather meteorologist Jason Caterina on WPG Talk Radio 95.5.
3: I'm Roger Stern. The Coast Guard searching for an air ambulance traveling from Bermuda to Boston. With six people on board, it plunged more than 12,000 feet and disappeared from radar near Nantucket.
4: Roger, you said you're coming in blind. Is that what you said? Okay, you declare an emergency or no? Okay, you're coming in a little weak.
3: 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We're learning more about the first officer who allegedly stabbed his captain during that Fly Dubai flight.
5: According to people familiar with the matter, the suspect in this case had previously been hired by Oman Air, but was later grounded by the airline over suspicion of his activities. The suspect in this case eventually was given a ground job with Oman Air.
3: Fox's Jeff Paul, no word on why Oman Air was suspicious of the pilot. 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
4: All right, 25 now till the top of the hour. 800-941-SEAN is a number if you want to be a part of the program. All right, so last night, it's amazing to me how many people want to tell me who they think is going to be the 2028 nominee for either the Republicans or the Democrats. My best advice to any this whole process is let the people decide. I think it was a good thing for Donald Trump to be among 16 seasoned politicians. You know, in the end, he really stood out and stood above and was different, and the timing was perfect for him. But there's a certain strength that you acquire going through a primary. And but we'll see. But certainly somebody at the top of everybody's list and shows up in the polling is Marco Rubio, National Security Advisor, Secretary of State. And there's so much going on in terms of national security issues and President Xi's visit and Iran and Cuba. And the list goes on and on. This terror threat that we had in Great Britain. And I had a chance to talk to him about all of it. I want to run this interview for you. We'll get your calls on the other side to talk about that and more. Again, only 35 days till Election Day. We've got the best election coverage.
7: You know, Mr. Secretary, you've been very articulate about the issue of Iran. Every single person that I've interviewed that would know, and there aren't many people that would actually know, you're one of the people that would know. And I'd ask everyone that did know, and they'd all give me the same answer or a version of the same answer, and that is that the president had no choice. If that is true, you know, and if everybody's worried about the Strait of Hormuz, what would the Strait of Hormuz look like? What would the Middle East be like if Iran ever achieved their stated goal of getting nuclear weapons?
8: Yeah. So here's what, let me take big to a very basic principle here. What Iran was trying to do is they were trying to build up so many conventional weapons, meaning they'd have so many drones, so many rockets, so many missiles, that nobody could possibly touch them. They would become immune. And behind that shield, behind that conventional shield of weaponry to threaten the entire region, our forces, even Europe, they would then break out towards a nuclear weapon. That was their goal. And what the president had to address is he could not allow them to cross the line of immunity. He could not allow them to reach a point where they had so many missiles, so many drones, and so many weapons that you couldn't do anything militarily about their nuclear program. That's what they were trying to achieve. That's what the president prevented. And he saved the world a tremendous amount of trouble. Now, look, the only way we would have found out the opposite is to allow it to happen. And then 5 years from now, everyone would be saying, I can't believe they allowed Iran behind a conventional shield to build and develop a nuclear weapons program. And now you have North Korea in the Middle East. That's what we were on the verge of. That's what the president has prevented. And that's what he has consistently said from the very beginning of this operation. Iran can never have a nuclear weapon. And that's what this whole endeavor has been about from the very beginning. And that's what he's focused on and continues to be focused on. If Iran had a nuclear weapon, they could do whatever they want with the Straits. Think about what we're doing right now. And I think you saw a few minutes ago, you were playing videos of Scott Bessent commenting on it. The Straits are opened. There is almost as much oil flowing through the Straits now as before this conflict, with the exception of Iranian oil, which is not getting out. If Iran had a nuclear weapon with which it could threaten its neighbors and the world, no one would be able to do anything about the Straits. They would be able to control the Straits, charge a toll, and decide who got energy and who did not get energy on this planet. That's what they would do if they had a nuclear weapon. And worse, we are talking about a regime that has slaughtered hundreds

0: tens, maybe hundreds of thousands of their own people drowned throughout the so-called revolution. If that's what they're willing to do to their own people, imagine what they would do to Americans or others in the region or Israelis or anybody if they had a nuclear weapon. They have no regard for the lives of anyone else. And my last point I want to make about it, oftentimes people make the mistake of equating Iran to a country. It is a country. But the problem with Iran is not the country. The problem with Iran is the revolution. And that's what governs in that country. It's not the government officials you see with the suits on that go on Meet the Press and get this free pass on American media. That's not who we're talking about here. Who calls the shots in Iran are radical Shia clerics with an apocalyptic vision of the future. They believe that it is their religious calling to trigger about the last days of the world and the apocalypse. I know this sounds, you know, to a lot of people watching it, it sounds like something from a science, from a movie, but it is the reality. It is the stated purpose of the revolution. People like that can never possess a nuclear weapon because they will use it to blackmail the world and to kill people. It is an unacceptable risk, and President Trump did what other American presidents said but never did, which is prevent Iran from getting one.
1: Let's go back to Scott Bessent's comments. He said their Iranians' ability to raise cash and their ability, or they'll have nothing left to trade in 2 weeks, while simultaneously the foreign minister of Iran is talking about drawing up a doomsday war scenario plan. And look, they peddle propaganda regularly, but are we that close to seeing the Iranians bankrupt? We know inflation is about 500%. Half the adult workforce is out of work, and bare necessities are in very short supply. Are they really that close to being bankrupted?
0: Yeah, I mean, I think they are there now, and they're heading there fast to a cataclysm. And they've never been good economically. It's sad, by the way, because Iran is a country with tremendous potential. Its people are incredible people, hardworking people, smart, industrious, with an ancient history to fall back on and have achieved many things. At one point, Iran was one of the most prosperous countries in the Middle East before the radical clerics took over. So it's a very sad situation. Their economy now is a cataclysm. But here's the other point people don't realize. This is not simply about imposing economic costs on this regime. Every dollar that Iran has, what they have done over the last 30 years is anytime they get money, be it under Obama sanction relief, be it under economic selling of oil and gas or whatever, they don't use that money to build hospitals. They don't use that money to build roads. They don't use that money to improve the life of the Iranian people. They use that money to do two things: build weapons for themselves and export the revolution. They use the money to fund Hezbollah. They use the money to fund Hamas. They use the money to fund Shia militias in Iraq. That's what they use. They use the money to sponsor terrorism and assassination plots all over the world. And so every penny that they get into their hands is money that they use for purposes of these malign activities. And so when you're denying them money through oil sales and sanctions, you're not just punishing them, you are preventing them from getting access to money that they will use to try and kill Americans and others around the world and their own people and build weapons and threaten the world and ultimately break out to a nuclear weapon program.
1: Let me ask you about President Xi's visit. I'm never going to trust the communist Chinese. I don't think most Americans will trust them. Their intellectual property theft alone is a clear and present danger. I really worry about those people that would want us to unilaterally disarm when it comes to artificial intelligence, for example. The communist Chinese are not going to stop. But I want to ask you this. You know, just prior to the visit, it was announced that the president, and I think people didn't even take him seriously when he was talking about Greenland, but he was able to secure a deal where we can build our military bases and maintain them in perpetuity, even if the island were ever sold off, and at simultaneously keeping out our top geopolitical foes, being China and Russia. How did President Xi react to that news?
0: Well, it didn't come up. We didn't discuss it in the meetings. It didn't come up, but I can tell you it's an extraordinary achievement by the president. He hasn't gotten nearly enough credit for it. From the very beginning, going back to the first administration under President Trump, but now he's made abundantly clear that the issue of Greenland is not about territorial conquest. It is about national security. Now, Greenland has always been important. It was important during the Second World War, which is why the United States had to secure it during the Second World War to prevent the Nazi Germany from taking it over and so forth. It's always played an important role during the Cold War. It has more important role today than ever before for two reasons. Number one is because the Arctic region has now become an area of incredible competition. Multiple countries, including countries that are not Arctic countries, that call themselves near Arctic countries like China, are out there operating every single day trying to dominate sea lanes, which are important for global shipping and commerce. But the other is because of space warfare and because of missile defense.

0: In order to build the sort of missile defense this country needs to protect itself, Greenland is incredibly important for all of North America. And so the fear was, and the concern has always been, and we've seen this play out in other parts of the world, is that countries and potential adversaries go into a place and they use investments. They buy a port, they build a port, they build an airport, they build something that has a dual use to it. It looks like an airport, it looks like a seaport, but it's built in a way that looks like a military base. And they begin to access land rights and possession rights in these places. And all of a sudden you wake up one day and you realize that you have an adversary and a competitor that's taken control of the Panama Canal or taking control of some other critical part of the world. And so it's always been about national security. And what we were able to reach is an agreement with both the Kingdom of Norway, but also Denmark, that allows us now to have the presence that we need to secure Greenland, secure our national security, and is good for them as well. Under this agreement, which exists now in perpetuity, never will any adversary of the United States have the ability to invest there without our approval and their approval. But also, we will have access to building new military facilities that will allow us to build the sort of missile defense shield that all of North America needs. It benefits North America, it benefits Europe, it benefits NATO. So it's an extremely, and it didn't cost the American taxpayer a single penny. An incredible achievement, and I think our allies are happy with it as well.
1: Before I go to Latin America and Cuba and Venezuela, let me ask you this question. Would we have the ability to get rare earth minerals, for example, that apparently Greenland might be very rich in?
0: Sure, we'll do it in partnership with them. I mean, at the end, I mean, this is an allied country, this is an allied place. They now that this is behind us, I think we have the opportunity to make good investments there. We do it in partnership with them. It'll be beneficial for them. That's not why we did it. I mean, the key to Greenland, as I said, is its geography is so critically important to our national security. That's what it's always been about. If there are commercial opportunities that are beneficial for us, but also beneficial to Greenland, that's something we'll be able to explore. What we don't have to worry about is some adversary taking control of that and using it for their own benefit as opposed to the benefit of our allies and ultimately of the United States as well.
1: Is Cuba about to fall, and can you update us on Venezuela?
0: Well, the truth is Cuba's already fallen. It doesn't have a functional economy, and it's governed by people who continue to preach about some revolution that has been dead for 20 years. It's never worked. And that's the problem they have. The problem that Cuba has basically right now is it is a failed state in every sense of the word. Now, they may have a government that's capable of jailing and killing people. They have a regime that's capable of and has jailed and killed people. But it's not a functional government, and it's not a functional country. It just simply isn't. And in addition to that, it's one that's fueled by corruption, graft, and theft. You know, the Cuban economy, there is no Cuban economy that benefits the Cuban people. Anything that had a chance of making money in Cuba was controlled by the Cuban military and the Cuban Communist Party to line the pockets of a handful of individuals at the expense of the entire country. You know that since 2021, at least close to 20% of Cuba's population has left the country, has left it because it's a failure. A complete failure. So we're hopeful that Cuba will choose a different path. We're hopeful that the people that today sort of control the arms and the repressive regime, that there'll be some people in there that open their eyes to the reality of what they're facing. What they're no longer going to do, as long as Donald Trump is president, is they're no longer going to be able to steal money and make money off the backs of the Cuban people. And what we're not going to allow ever, under any circumstances, as long as President Trump is president, is we're never going to allow Cuba to become a base of operation against American interests or pose a threat to our national security. On that, we're abundantly clear. As in every case, you can ask about any country or any problem in the world, and I will tell you that the preference of our president is to solve these things diplomatically and in a way that you can reach an agreement and get Cuba or any country on a path to irreversible positive change that involves economic freedoms, but also involves political freedoms. In fact, you cannot have economic freedom in Cuba if you don't have political freedom first. You have to have both happening at least at the same time. That will require a period of transition. Unfortunately, the people that continue there to chant revolutionary slogans, too many of them still believe that they could wait out this administration and make no changes or do nothing. They are wrong, and they will learn the lesson the hard way if they don't correct.
1: And the partnership with Venezuela, we have about 30 seconds.
0: Well, in Venezuela, two things are happening. One, their economy needs to continue to recover because the people of Venezuela have suffered so much. Understand, we're talking about 25 or 30 years of corruption and graft. But the other thing that has to happen and we're really focused on is a democratic transition. They need to have free and fair elections in that country. We're working very hard with the 2015 National Assembly to put in place the conditions necessary to have free and fair elections as soon as possible. And then Venezuela will really be on the upswing it deserves to be on.
2: 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Final moments with Marco Rubio, then your calls coming up, final hour of the show. Also, we will be checking in with Ken Paxton. That

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1: Roundup is next. 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And stay tuned for the final hour free-for-all on the Sean Hannity Show.
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3: 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Now, tragically, she lost her life in a suicide bomb attack in Syria. 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

0: is South Jersey's news authority.
1: A Coast Guard cutter is among the vessels searching off the coast of Massachusetts for a missing air ambulance. The FAA says it lost contact with the Gulfstream G-100 early this morning and issued a search and rescue alert. The aircraft was carrying six people on a medical evacuation flight from Bermuda to Boston Logan International Airport when it disappeared off the coast of Nantucket. President Trump is set to headline a rally in Ohio today in support of Republican candidates ahead of the midterm elections. Trump is set to speak at Vandalia Butler High School near Dayton, where he is expected to give a ringing endorsement to the incumbent Republican Senator John Husted, who is running in a tight race against former Senator Sherrod Brown. Progressive lawmakers are looking to crack down on flock cameras. Lisa Taylor has more.
2: Senators Bernie Sanders and Jeff Merkley, as well as Representative Alexandria Ocasio-Cortez, unveiled legislation to ban federal agencies from using automatic license plate readers. The Ban Flock Act would also pause federal grant funding to state and local governments with contracts with companies like Flock. It also allows Americans to sue the federal government for using the readers. In a statement, Sanders said Flock is eviscerating the very notion of privacy by installing tens of thousands of cameras in communities across America without their consent. I'm Lisa Taylor.
1: Tennessee Governor Bill Lee said today Prison Commissioner Frank Strada will resign after overseeing the failed execution of Krista Pike. Details from Lisa Carton.
3: Strada is expected to leave later this month. His departure will come after he oversaw Tennessee's second failed attempt at lethal injection this year and amid bipartisan calls for his resignation. All remaining executions in the state have been paused. I'm Lisa Carton.
1: There's a full slate of college football games today. Third-ranked Notre Dame defeated the University of North Carolina 37-26. Elsewhere, it was 7th-ranked Alabama 56-23 winners over 16th-ranked Mississippi State. Minnesota beat Michigan 20-14. I'm Rob Martier.

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0: 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It slows down sugar absorption, so you don't get that great breakfast rush that a lot of people get with this, you know, sugar-packed for cereals every morning. 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And it is, these are the official foods of the Sean Hannity Show. 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
0: On October 7, 2023, Israeli firefighter Danny faced a nightmare no parent should ever have to endure. As terrorists attacked his community, he and his wife sheltered in their safe room. Only yards away, his daughter and son-in-law, they were trapped inside their home as it burned down during these horrific attacks that day. There was nothing that he could do to save them, nothing. In the midst of this unimaginable grief, Danny stepped forward to help evacuate survivors and care for this shattered community. And today he continues helping rebuilding. His story does remind us, behind every headline is a family. This is why thousands of churches all across America are joining the Flags for Fellowship movement started by the International Fellowship of Christians and Jews. And each flag planted as part of this powerful movement is honoring a life that was lost. Learn how you, your church, your community can help make a difference. Go to their website, joinfof.org. That's joinfof.org.
2: The midterm elections are heating up. Congressional control and President Trump's agenda hang in the balance. Every headline has the potential to shift the odds. According to Kalshi's new midterms hub, Democrats have a 62% chance to control the Senate. And in a key Senate race, James Tallarico is currently trading at 59% to beat Ken Paxton. That means a $100 trade pays out $67 with a win. Is Texas going blue? Republicans cannot take this race for granted, and the stakes, they're high. 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